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3: Tin Caps nothing, Carp nothing, bottom four here at Parkview Field. It'll be Lamar King Jr., Jake Cunningham, and Kavaris Tears, 3, 4, 5 spots leading it off against the Sky Carp right-hander Eliezer Dishmay. And Lamar King, a strikeout victim, went down looking back in the first. Dishmay starts him off with a fastball on the outside corner. That's called a strike. Thirsty Thursday, Fortnite here at Parkview Field. We continually talk about how much we love these green jerseys. 0-1 pitch, King skies it. On the left side of the infield, it is Starlin Caba, the shortstop, calling off everyone to make the catch for out number one.
4: I'm in love with him.
3: Yeah.
4: I've been since they broke him out, I think it's 3 years ago now. And just neat.
3: Love him so much that I have one. It was given to me. Granted, I didn't buy it, but hey, not going to complain at all. They are pretty sharp. Jake Cunningham, the batter, he takes ball one, low and away. Cunningham drove in the lone 2 runs in game 2 of the Twin Bill yesterday for Fort Wayne, picking up RBIs number 17 and 18 on the season. The 1-0 is downstairs. And Cunningham currently leading this team in 7 offensive categories through the first 29 games of the season. He's got a hit in his last 5 games entering play here today. 2-0 pitch, big swing and a miss at a high fastball. And worth mentioning as well, Mike, he leads the Midwest League in batting average.
4: Yep.
3: Continually picking up the accolades for the Charlotte, North Carolina native. 2-1 pitch, back to the high cheddar. Cunningham can't catch up. It's 2-2.
4: Star of the night, 11 points better than the man in the number 2 spot, Mr. Perez from Great Lakes.
3: And we'll see them. It won't be a while till we see Great Lakes again. 2-2, he got him looking. Breaking ball, outer part of the plate. Jake checks swing. Thought about going or not, doesn't matter. Bryce Bobeldyke brings him up. 2 up, 2 down here for Dishmay in the 4th. And it'll be up to Kavaris Tears to try and keep this inning alive for Fort Wayne. And KT, 1 of 3 true left-handed bats in the lineup for Johnny Matthews tonight. Takes a first pitch breaking ball on the outside corner. That's there for strike one. 2-2 ready. Dishmay set. Here comes the 1-0 pitch. And big swing and a miss. Rather 0-1. Count now nothing and 2. Evans on deck. Rodriguez after him. Fort Wayne looking to spark a 2-out rally in the 4th in this nothing-nothing game. 2-strike pitch in there for strike 3. 95-mile-an-hour fastball. Tears just watched it go by. Fort Wayne down in order in the 4th. We are still scoreless. To the 5th inning we go right here on the Tin Caps Radio Network.
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3: 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Top of the fifth inning here in Fort Wayne. Caps and Carp all knotted up at zero. First pitch from Carson Montgomery to Jesus Hernandez in there for strike one. 8-9-1 spots due up here for Beloit in this fifth inning. The 0-1. Another breaking ball, another called strike. It's nothing in two. Credit both starters really getting after it here in this third game of the series. The 0-2 on its way. Is strung on and missed for strike three. Good morning, good afternoon, and good night to Jesus Hernandez, and there's one down.
4: Tin Caps finally have some action in their bullpen down the right field line, a left-hander loosening up.
3: And that is the newest man on this roster. It's Javier Chacon. As Southpaw getting ready to roll. And right back to work, Montgomery pumps a fastball in for strike one against Cam Clayton. And Clayton, a guy trying to figure things out, struck out swinging as the leadoff batter in the third frame. The 0-1 is lined into center field. Wells coming on, and he'll have plenty of time to get there and make the catch. Very quickly, two up and two down. Montgomery's retired the last five that he has faced.
4: Seven of the last eight as well. His last outing, he retired 10 of the last 11 batters he faced last week in South Bend.
3: Let's see if he can go three up, three down with Starlin Cabo. First pitch, down and in. One of the toughest customers you're going to get here in this Beloit order. Has a hit now in his last five games after that single in the third. 1-0 pitch, bounced in. And it talked about him yesterday being involved in a trade that sent Jesus Luzardo to the Marlins, or rather to the Phillies from the Marlins. Cabo signed with the Phillies in 2023 for $3 million as the number 13 prospect in that 2023 international period. The 2-0 just misses the outer part of the zone. And quickly showed why he was considered one of the best defenders in the class. In just his second pro season, the Dominican Republican native made it two single A. The 3-0 pitch, taking all the way as Cabo. That slider's in there for strike one. And Clearwater Threshers, the single A affiliate. For the Phillies out in the Florida State League, same thing for the Marlins, the Jupiter Hammerheads. 3-1 breaker, flipped right over the heart of the plate. Montgomery's worked it back full. Three balls, two strikes, two outs, bases empty, nothing, nothing, top five. Montgomery looking for five scoreless frames. The payoff pitch is hit on a rocket to second. Playing it on a hop is Verdugo, having to wait a couple of seconds for Rodriguez to get to first, and he'll throw there in time to retire the side. If that's it for Carson Montgomery, he's going to end up retiring the final six batters that he has faced. Bottom five coming up next. Fort Wayne nothing, Beloit nothing, here on the Tin Caps Radio Network.
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3: Nothing, nothing, bottom five. Zach Evans leading it off for Fort Wayne against the Beloit right-hander Eliezer Dishmay right here on 1380 The Fan and 100.9 FM. First pitch in there for strike one. Adam Lundy's our studio producer tonight, spinning the dials as he does for four of our six games every week here on The Fan. Out of the windup, the 0-1 to Evans is a bouncing ball to short. Quickly there is Kaba, gathers and throws all in one motion, oh so smooth, for out number one. I read off part of his profile, Mike, when he was at the plate in the top half of this fifth inning. He was one of the best ranked defenders in the 2023 international class, and a play like that, you can see why.
4: Very easily see why. I mean, you can see, you know, he's definitely got some better days ahead at the higher levels.
3: Carlos Rodriguez, the batter for Fort Wayne, and he takes a first pitch on the inside corner for strike one. C-Rod playing in his third game at first base all season here tonight. The 0-1 offering is shot up the middle and through for a base hit. Rodriguez, hard turnaround first. He'll retreat. And Fort Wayne now has their second hit of the ball game.
4: Going to bring up Jack Costello. Jack has had one multi-hit game this year, and that was last Friday night in South Bend. A two-run single in the seventh inning, a two-run home run in the ninth.
3: Yeah. Had a really good go at it against the Cubs. He loves hitting at Four Winds Field and loves hitting against South Bend. Last season, had two homers and two doubles against the Cubs and continued that stretch, as you mentioned, a week ago. He takes ball one upstairs. Rodriguez now, he's got four hits in his last three games. He's over at first base.
4: The good news for Jack, he gets to go back week after next to South Bend.
3: And then they come here in June. Yeah. He'll see a lot of the Cubs here in the first half. The 1-0 pitch is a breaking ball, popped up, foul territory, first base side. It'll be the first baseman, Cam Clayton, coming in to make a one-handed catch. Two down here in the fifth. And just like that, it's up to Dylan Grego to try and do something with Carlos Rodriguez occupying first base.
4: And when Grego's first hit as a Tin Cap was an opposite field RBI double.
3: Isn't that Lansing series?
4: Yep.
3: Way back in opening week here at home. First offering is too tall. And Grego slumping a little bit once more entering play here today. Has just one hit in his last seven games. Only played in game two of that twin bill yesterday. Rodriguez leading off first, being held on by Clayton. The 1-0 is fouled straight back. And we've seen it with Grego. We've seen the flashes, right? He's got a good swing,
4: yeah.
3: Plays well defensively. He's a very instinctual ball player. It was described by the coaching staff at Media Day.

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9: Philly Collins bringing us back here, top of the sixth inning from Parkview Field. Nothing the score. Javier Chacon is into the game for the Caps, making his Fort Wayne and High A debut. First batter he faces is Brandon Compton, and he'll throw a slider that misses low and away. And Chacon, 23-year-old left-hander from Havana, Cuba. The 1-0 is a fastball catching the bottom of the zone for strike one. Pretty simple arsenal for the southpaw. Fastball, slider, changeup. Come set, the 1-1. Another fastball and another called strike. He took the roster spot of Bernard Jose. He's also wearing Jose's number 11. And Jose sent down to the Arizona Complex lead in that corresponding transaction. So the 1-2 is bounced in the dirt. A lot of moving parts in this pitching staff, Mike. It hasn't stayed linear throughout the opening month and a half of the season. That's typically the case in minor league baseball, but this is just another one of those moves for Fort Wayne. The break even. Curveball on the outside corner. Got him looking. Nice snapdragon there from Chacon. He picks up his first high A strikeout for out number one. And now Juan Matthews, the switch hitting third baseman, will flip around and hit from the right side. Matthews 1-for-2 in the game here tonight. And takes ball one down low. Fans reminder, Shaw Law pitching change brought to you by Shaw Law, Fort Wayne's injury attorneys. 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Chacon's 1-0 is up and away.
10: Should congratulate Carson Montgomery.
9: Yeah.
10: Second really nice outing in a row. Some very interesting numbers. Pass them along in a moment.
9: 2-0 pitch is down in the dirt. Count 3-0.
10: Last week at South Bend, 5 innings, no runs, 3 hits, no walks, 4 strikeouts. Tonight, 5 innings, no runs, 3 hits, 1 walk, and 5 strikeouts.
9: And continuing to be a staple in this rotation. 3-0 pitch, up and out. It's a 4-pitch walk. Here to Juan Matthews. And that was always a question, Mike, right? Entering the season, everyone told us, hey, your starting rotation is going to be the strongest part of this team, and that was never a debate. We get two top 30 prospects in the Padres' org, and Jackson Delina and Cannon Kemp hitting the IL before we even throw a pitch in this season, and we sit here thinking, well, how is this going to, who's going to step up? What's going to happen? Cash Mayfield's here, and we're going to see him tomorrow night, and we knew he was going to be legit right away. Montgomery has risen to the occasion and has taken the spot as one of the top dogs in this rotation as Connor Cascanet take strike one on the inside corner.
10: I know it's a stretch. I'll finish my thought in a moment.
9: Small leadoff first for Matthews being held on by Rodriguez. Big cut and a miss there on the 0-1.
10: You're a Cub fan. I'm a Tiger fan. Both of our major league teams hurting in the pitching department.
9: Big time.
10: players. You know, Matthew Boyd just went on the IL yesterday for Chicago.

0: And the Tin Caps have four pitchers on the IL. And
1: yeah,
0: other people are starting to step up, like Montgomery.
1: Yo, too. Just upstairs. It's crazy. It's not just the Cubs and the Tigers and the Tin Caps. Those are just the three teams that were around the most. Across baseball, we see a lot more injuries to pitching staffs.
0: Yes.
1: And it's just the wear and tear as a snap throw to first, diving back in safely as Matthews.
0: My wife was asking me two nights ago, why does there seem there's many more injuries to pitchers this
1: question.
0: Year than there have been in the past?
1: I think it's just the way the game is evolving. That sounds like a lazy answer, but 1-2 down in the dirt. You're seeing guys throw a lot more. There's different variants of the slider, the sweeper. That's a lot more strain on your elbow than ever before. We're seeing more and more Tommy John surgeries as the seasons go along. Chacon's 2-2 here to Connor Cascanet. Runners off for second. This one lined up the middle and through for a base hit. Not stopping around second. Matthews is going to end up on third. And Beloit will have runners on the corners with one out. And Cascanet, Mike, continuing to swing a red-hot bat. Average well north of 300. Entering this game, he's got two hits.
0: Yeah. Two hits tonight. He went hitless in the one game last night, but he came into the game batting 328.
1: And we'll see how the Fort Wayne structures the infield with Wilson Weber climbing into the right-handed batter's box. First offering upstairs and having a lunge up to grab that one, Lamar King Jr. 1-0 the count. And Will Varmet currently warming up in the Fort Wayne bullpen as Chacon is gotten himself into a bit of a jam here in the sixth. We are still scoreless at Parkview Field. The 1-0 is low and inside. Infield at regular depth shifted, and now we're getting time called. Lamar King Jr. going to make his way out to the mound along with first baseman Carlos Rodriguez and second baseman Rosemond Verdugo to chat with the left-hander Javier Chacon.
0: Got to be jitters pitching for the first time at this level.
1: Because his numbers this year in Lake Elsinore, 4-0 record, a 1.59 earned run average, 8 appearances across 17 innings. 24 strikeouts to 7 walks this season. Opponents hitting 217 against him. He's been lights out in the Cal League. He's got the stuff, there's no doubt about it. Just working into a bit of trouble here in those first outing jitters. Back on the slab, the 2-0 to Weber is high. Did not allow a run in his final three outings spanning across 8 innings with Lake E. In his most notable performance, 6 strikeouts and 2 innings against the Stockton Ports on April 16th. 3-0 pitch in there for strike one. It'd be nice if Chacon can become an integral part of this bullpen. Another solid lefty added to the mix along with Igor Heel and Brian Salazar. 3-1 the count on Weber. Here's the pitch. And low and in, ball four. Up to second goes Cascanet. It's the second walk issue this inning for Javier Chacon. The bases are loaded, and the batter is Colby Shade.
0: A little surprise, not a visit to the mound.
1: And here comes Johnny Matthews. I think this is going to be all here for Chacon in his high A debut. Definitely not the way he wanted things to shake out. We haven't seen the motion yet to the right-hander Will Varmet, but Will's going to make the jog in from the right field bullpen. So Varmet thrown into the fire here in the top of the sixth. He'll enter with one out and the base is loaded. As always, this call to bullpen is brought to you by Gerber Collision and Glass. 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Scoreless, bases loaded, one out, top six. We're back in 90 seconds here on the Tin Caps Radio Network.
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1: Pitching change here in the top of the sixth. Bases loaded, one out. It's the right-hander, Will Varmet. He will face Beloit's right-handed hitting center fielder, Colby Shade, in this nothing-nothing contest. Infield back at regular depth for Fort Wayne. Shade tonight, 0-2. And Varmet appearing in his 10th game of the season. That's going to tie the team lead, along with Brian Salazar and Clay Edmondson for appearances this year. Right-hander comes set. His first pitch is fouled away. Javier Chacon exits, getting just one out in his high A debut, and with the bases loaded. Mike, definitely not the way he wanted things to go here this evening.
0: No, but at least he'd had his initial baptism of fire, and hopefully he'll learn from this.
1: Farmet's 0-1. Is blown away, and it gets by the catcher, Lamar King Jr. That's how this first run of the game is going to score. Matthews in, Cascanet to third, Weber to second, and it's 1-0 Beloit. And we'll see if it's a wild pitch or a pass ball. Did get by Lamar King, but either way, the visitors are on the board. And that might have gotten through the glove of King. He's not walking over to the first base dugout with that glove in his throwing hand. And yeah, that's exactly what's going to happen. He's swapping out catcher's mitts prior to this 1-1 pitch. The infield now for Fort Wayne is going to be crashed all the way in. Could be a big spot here in this game, given the fact that we just have six hits between the two teams so far. Varmet's set. Now the 1-1. Yeah, fastball dialed perfectly in there for strike two. Yeah, bullpen trying to hang on in this game for Carson Montgomery, who put together another great start tonight. 1-2 pitch, down and away. Nice stop by King.
0: It was ruled a wild pitch, by the way.
1: Okay. And Matthews in to score. Currently runners on second and third for Beloit, looking to add more in this top of the sixth. The break-even toss is low and outside. Good-looking pitch there from Varmet. Shade not biting. Count 3-2. First base is open. Fort Wayne not wanting to load the bags again here in this frame. The payoff pitch is down for ball four. Third walk of the inning. Will load the bases with one down and bring up Wilfredo Lara. Fans, a reminder, Parkview Field is more than baseball. 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Bases loaded, 1-0 Beloit. The batter is Wilfredo Lara. First pitch pops it up. Shallow right center field. It'll be Cason Wells coming in and calling everyone off to make the catch. Initially tagging from third, but retreating back to the bag is Cascanet. Everyone will stay put. That is a massive second out for Will Varmet.
0: Really is, because you know you still have a force out at any base, but with two outs in the inning, you just need to get one out.
1: And standing in the way of Varmet here is Jesus Hernandez. 0-2 in this game. Mentioned Hernandez right off the top of the broadcast. Entering play here today four straight multi-hit games, including in Game 2 of the Twin Bill yesterday. The first pitch is upstairs. Hernandez, a .215 hitter in 41 games for Beloit last season, an international free agent signing for the Marlins back in 2021. 1-0 delivery, fastball perfectly placed on the inner half to even up the count. Seventh batter of the inning here for Beloit. Looking to add more. The 1-1 is fouled off the glove of Lamar King. No action, obviously, in the Fort Wayne bullpen with Varmet recently being deployed. And right now pretty empty for Beloit as well. Could be looking to throw Eliezer Dishme back out there in the bottom of this inning. Bases loaded, 1-2 count, two away. Here's the pitch, and it's fouled off.
0: Andy, I get the feeling Hernandez is what I would call a free swinger.
1: Yeah. But with two strikes, he's a pest. Very protective of the plate. We've seen that here. Another 1-2. He got him looking. 96-mile-an-hour fastball. A little bit of a fist pump there from Will Varmet as he struts off the mound. Beloit strikes first here. They score on a wild pitch in this sixth inning. 1-0 the score. Bottom half we go. Top of the order. Two up for Fort Wayne right here on the Tin Caps Radio Network.
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1: Under the lights here in the Summit City, Fort Wayne up to hit in the bottom of the sixth inning. Beloit leading the Caps 1-0. Cason Wells the batter and takes a first pitch ball inside. And we do have a pitching change here for Beloit. New right-hander on, and Eliezer Dishme, his evening has come to an end. His next pitch is bounced in as Michael Perez, the 23-year-old right-hander from the Dominican Republic, a 2022 international free agent signing of the Marlins. The 2-0 pitch is on the outside corner for strike one. So both starters go five innings here tonight, and both starters didn't allow a run. The 2-1 to Wells is fouled off. Yeah, Beloit scoring the first run of the game in the top half of this sixth inning on a wild pitch. Out of the wind, the 2-2. Yeah, bouncer back up the middle. This is going to squeak through for a base hit. Second hit of the night for Cason Wells. He has reached in all three of his plate appearances. Good way to get things going for Fort Wayne. 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
0: Cason Wells has already stolen a pair of bases tonight.
1: Will he go again? And Rosemond Verdugo climbing into the right-handed batter's box. First pitch, up and away. Verdugo's got some pop. Hit his fifth home run of the season yesterday in game one of the doubleheader. His first here in 2026 at Parkview Field. The 1-0 will have to wait to move over to first. Diving in safely is Wells. That hit for Cason mentioned his second of the game. It's the third of the contest for Fort Wayne as a whole. Perez ready. Now the 1-0. And Verdugo takes a strike. Perez, a lanky right-hander, 6'3", listed at 160 pounds. He'll turn 24 years old toward the very end of this season, September 5. It's the 1-1 outside. September 5th, 2002. Same birth year as me.
0: Uh-huh.
1: So look at that. Don't see as many of those now. I talk to Jane Taylor about it pretty frequently. It's the 2-1, cut on and miss. Nice spinner there for Perez. I'm pretty positive. I think things have changed with guys moving up and down and injured. I think as of opening day, I would have been the fourth oldest player on this roster based on age. Getting up there, Mike. Getting up there. 2-2. Bouncer on the ground left side. Cutting it off the third baseman, Matthews. To second one, Hernandez the first. The throw draws Cam Clayton off the bag. Verdugo's going to be safe on the 5-4 fielder's choice.
0: Boy, he kept scampering up the line. And like you say, the throw pulled Clayton off the bag at first base. So got a break there, the tin caps. Now they got to take advantage of it.
1: Lamar King Jr., nothing for two in this game. Brings some pop here in the middle of this order. First pitch, inside, ball one. 19-game on-base streak. Lamar played in both games, reached in both games yesterday. A couple of home runs for him this season, both on the road. 1-0 pitch, swing and a miss.
0: Including one in that 11-10 finale,
1: yeah.
0: Sunday at South Bend in the first inning.
1: It was him and Carlos Rodriguez, each clubbing out round trippers at Four Winds Field in that marathon of a game. And 1-1, we'll have to wait. Pickoff move, diving back in safely to first base is Verdugo.
0: Jade and I both said that's one of the wackier games we've seen in a long time.
1: You've seen a lot of baseball. We think we've seen a lot of baseball. You've seen a lot of baseball. So for you to say that, that means something. As King Jr. comes up empty, swinging and missing at that 1-1.
0: Well, the ebbs and flows.
1: Yeah.
0: We scored five in the first. They scored five in the third. We go up in the fifth, and they tie it, and they get the run in the eighth on the bases loaded walk. And then who would have thunk it after two outs? Walk, walk, walk, wild pitch, wild pitch. Thank you very much.
1: 1-2 to King. Is outside. Looking back to that weekend, I joked with everyone back home, just obviously checking in on scores when I could, getting notifications. Through the first 27 games of the season, I think it was 27 games, there were two games that went north of 3 hours. Every game the weekend that I wasn't there went above 3 hours.
0: You got that right.
1: The 2-2 wide and away.
0: And one was 3 hours and 4 minutes, one was 3 hours and 7 minutes, and yeah. I think the other one was 3 hours and either 2 or 3 minutes, but all of them eclipsed the three-hour mark.
1: I said, what are the odds? The one weekend I'm not there, every game is above 3 hours. Payoff pitch is low, ball four. 20 straight games, Lamar King Jr. has reached base safely.
0: And that was a huge at-bat that time because instead of one on and two out, now you've got two on and one out and an opportunity for Jake Cunningham.
1: And let's see what JC can do. Also hitless in this game, looking to change that right here, right now. And Perez will now step off the back of the rubber. Connor Cascanet out to chat with him. Both corner infielders coming in as well. Fans, Tin Caps Baseball brought to you in part tonight by Cookie Cottage. Book your next birthday party at Parkview Field this season. Birthday packages include game tickets, team autographed baseball, my personal favorite, chocolate chip cookies, and more. 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Here in the bottom of the sixth, Beloit leading Fort Wayne 1-0. Runners on first and second with one out. And the cleanup spot right now in the order here for Fort Wayne. First pitch to Cunningham and a big swing and a miss at that 94-mile-an-hour fastball.
0: Boy, the outfield's playing him straight up, but there is, looks like there's a little bit of a gap in left center.
1: Good leadoff second for Verdugo. The 0-1. Another cut and a miss. Perez went to the slider that time. And Kamara's tears waiting on deck, so it'll switch up the looks for Perez as a right-hander having to face the lefty. But Fort Wayne would love to see Cunningham come through here, just as he did an evening ago. The 0-2. He got him swinging. Fastball, slider, slider. Cunningham down on strikes for the second time in this game, and there's two down.
0: Let's see what Mr. Tears can do.
1: And a couple of strikeouts for Kavaris here tonight. Went down swinging in the second, then looking in the fourth. Has a hit in back-to-back games entering play here today. First pitch swinging, lifts one high in the air to right field. Drifting out near the bullpen, Lara coming in. This is going to get down and stay fair. Verdugo scores. King Jr. is going to stay put at third. Sliding into second without a throw is Kavaris Tears.
0: Well, he jumped on the first pitch. That ball just seemed to stay in the air for the longest time, getting down the right field line. But it was a long run for Lara, the right fielder, to get to it, and he couldn't get there in time.
1: It's an RBI two-out double. We are tied at one. And for Tears, now make it three straight games with a hit and back-to-back games with a run driven in. I thought that was going foul. The wind just keep holding it up for KT. Runners on second and third, two away. Zach Evans the batter, and he's nearly hit on that first pitch. More two-out magic for Fort Wayne. Three runs in the last two games, all have been driven in with two down. Infield and regular depth for Beloit with two down. The 1-0 is taken for strike one. And how about Evans yesterday? First high A home run in game one of the doubleheader. Also doubled in that one. Three RBI in that game. Second time in his high A career, he's driven in three runs in a game. The 1-1 from Perez is hit on the ground left side. Gobbled up by Matthews, the third baseman. His throw across the diamond is there to retire the side. Not before Kavaris Tears comes through with a two-out RBI double. Each team scores a run in the sixth. We are tied at one as we make our way to the seventh inning. Mike Maz will take you the rest of the way right here on the Tin Caps Radio Network.
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0: We go to the top of the seventh inning here at the intersection of Ewing Street and Jefferson Boulevard, along with their studio producer, Adam Lundy, and with Andy Yakim. Job well done. I'm Mike Maas. Each team, one run, four hits, no errors on this thirsty Thursday night. First baseman Cam Clayton to lead things off against the right-handed relief pitching of Will Varmet. First pitch is taken for a strike. Clayton struck out leading off the third inning and lined out to the center fielder Cason Wells in the fifth. Next pitch, in for a strike again, and it's 0-2. Starlin Caba on deck, Brandon Compton in the hole for the High A affiliate of the Miami Marlins. Call strike three. Clayton frozen at the plate like a popsicle, and there's one away.
1: Yeah, Varmet picking up right where he left off. Mike struck out. Jesus Hernandez looking with the bases loaded in the sixth. 97-mile-an-hour fastball there to clean up Clayton.
0: Now comes Mr. Caba. And before Caba comes up, that's the skipper, Johnny Matthews, calling the community hall town meeting.
1: Yeah, probably didn't want Varmet to see the top of the order. Very productive in the one batter that he gets to face in this inning.
0: Well, he departs the scene with one out and the bases empty here in the seventh inning as manager Jonathan Matthews has made a call to the bullpen. 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And Adam Lundy will keep it here. During this pitching change, we mentioned this is game three of this six-game series. Each team won a game yesterday in the doubleheader. And now on the mound for Fort Wayne is the left-hander Igor Gil, 5'11", 170, 25 years of age, out of Maracay, Venezuela. Signed with the Padres as an international free agent in 2023. And what a job he did on Sunday, pitching three perfect innings of relief in that crazy 11-10 game. But that was a real shot in the arm for both Igor and for the pitching staff. And he is now making his ninth appearance of the year, a 2-0 record, a 2.19 earned run average, 12 and a third innings of work. He has given up three runs, all earned on eight hits. He has walked 10. He has struck out 16. Opponents hitting just 182 against him. So let's see what he does now as he pitches to Starlin Caba. Turns around and bats from the right side. Caba flied out to center to start the game. Singled and stole a base in the third. Grounded out to second base to end the fifth. Now batting with one out and the base is empty in the seventh. In a 1-1 game. Line shot foul into and out of the Beloit bullpen, strike one. I want to remind you this pitching change brought to you by Shaw Law, Fort Wayne's injury attorneys. For a free consultation, all you need to do is call or text 260-777-7777. Heel works on the stretch even though nobody's on base. Next pitch bounces up to the plate. That'll even the count at 1-1.
1: Yeah, Will Varmet threw just 15 pitches, Mike. 10 of those were in the zone for strikes, but I think this is a matter of Fort Wayne not wanting it to be too long between the last time guys pitched in a game. And Heel here on Thursday after last throwing, as you mentioned, on Sunday.
0: Showing bunt but not offering on a pitch that's low is Caba. It's now two balls and one strike. Just joining us, Each team was scoreless until the sixth inning when each team put up a run. 2-1 pitch, down and away. It's now 3-1 on the dangerous Starlin Cava. The set by Heel. And the pitch. Chopper foul.
1: He got away with one there. That was not a strike.
0: No.
1: And Cava smacking himself on the batting helmet, knowing, too, that that's a pitch he should not have swung at.
0: Why did I swing, he's saying to himself. Let's see what happens on 3-2. Call strike three. What a slow bender. Broke right over the heart of the plate. Cava frozen at the plate like a popsicle, and there are two away.
1: Yeah, Heel gets out the phone and calls up old Uncle Charlie. That is one nasty, nasty pitch, and Cava didn't stand a chance.
0: Two up, two away, and that'll bring up Compton, who was frozen at the plate like a popsicle back in the sixth inning. He's 0 for 3 so far tonight. He swings and misses here. Oh, they appeal. No swing, says our base umpire, Byron Matos. I thought he went around. It's 1-0. There's a pitch for a strike. Infield's back at first, second, and short. Evans almost even with the bag at third, and the outfield is straight up. 1-1 pitch up and in. It's now 2-1.
1: Heel works quickly. He's one of the relievers
0: that
1: catch, get back on the rubber, rock, and fire. He doesn't waste any time.
0: Here's his 2-1 delivery. Swung on and missed for strike two. Could he strike out the side? That is a question. The left-hander sets, now pitches. Breaking ball outside, and it's a full count. You're right, he is ready to go. He's already into the set position. Payoff pitch. Just missed ball four. King framed or tried to frame the pitch, was unsuccessful.
1: Didn't miss by much, I'll tell you that. If anything, I will say here on my K-zone, I have that clipping the edge, but that's a tough one. Good competitive offer from Heel. That's exactly where I wanted that pitch.
0: The inning continues. Juan Matthews has doubled, lined out to right, and walked. He's also scored a run. Fouls this one back at the screen to strike one. That run he scored came last inning on a wild pitch with the bases loaded. The look at first, the pitch to the plate, fouled off to the right and out of play. Andy, I know I'm a whole lot older than you. I wonder, the reason I bring it up, you look at the way Matthews holds his bat above his right shoulder.
1: Yeah.
0: He reminds me of an outfielder that played for the Boston Red Sox named Reggie Smith, a switch hitter.
1: Okay.
0: Who held his hands really high like that. Another line foul off to the right, heading towards concession stand number one.
1: I love how you started that statement. I'm a lot older than you. It is true.
0: I am.
1: We won't have the listeners try to guess the age.
0: Age of my numbers ends in double digits. The age of my age, I should say. Throw to first and diving back safely, where you're just a half a dozen.
1: Yeah.
0: And I'm a whole lot more than that. I wasn't sure if you've even heard of Reggie.
1: No, I have, yeah. Not unfortunately, but that's most of my brain is consumed with that type of baseball knowledge.
0: Another two-strike pitch. Bouncing ball to second base. Verdugo up with it. His sidearm throw to first. In time. Matthews retired, and so is Beloit in the top of the seventh inning. It is stretch time here at Parkview Field. Seventh inning stretch brought to you by J.D. Kuhn Heating and Air. Tin Caps come to bat hoping to snap a 1-1 tie with Beloit on the Tin Caps Radio Network.
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0: Tin Caps come to bat in the bottom of the seventh inning, hoping to break a 1-1 tie with the Beloit Skycarp here in game three of a six-game series. Lower third of the order due up. It's Carlos Rodriguez, Jack Costello, and Dylan Grego facing a new pitcher in right-hander Juan de la Cruz. C-Rod one for two so far tonight. And he takes a pitch low and away for ball one. De La Cruz, 6'3", 180 pounds, 21 years of age, out of La Vega in the Dominican Republic. Been in the Marlins system since 2022, signing as an international free agent. Next pitch, a little bit low, makes it 2-0. Once again, this pitching change brought to you by Shaw Law, Fort Wayne's injury attorneys. Remember, all you need to do for a free consultation is call or text 260-ALL-7s. 2-0 pitch taken for a strike. It's now 2-1. De La Cruz making his Beloit debut. You do not see him in the stat chart as this pitch stays away. 3-1 the count.
1: Yeah, correct you are, Mike. Pitched in seven games with the Jupiter Hammerheads down to the Florida State League. A 2.79 earned run average in 9 2/3 innings and getting the call here to make his high A debut tonight.
0: Not too bad for a guy that's older than you. Long set, now the pitch. Fouled back at the screen and the count runs full. Every once in a blue moon, I'm right. Key element, blue moon.
1: Yeah, blue moon.
0: Rodriguez waiting on a payoff pitch. Here comes. Low ball four. Lit off walk to the tin cap first baseman. That'll bring up Jack Costello.
1: Yeah, good way to start things. Bottom third of this order in a tie game late. You're main object is just to find your way on any way possible, as you would say, by hook, crook, or schnook, and get it back to the top of the order with as many base runners as possible, an opportunity to try and take the lead.
0: Jack Costello overdue and 0 for 3 in the one game he played last night. He's 0 for 2 tonight. He takes a pitch in the dirt, knocked down by Kaskin at the catcher, ball one. Luis Mendez having fun coaching at third base. Here's a pitch, gets away from Kaskin at the catcher, goes to the backstop, and Rodriguez moves up to second base. I would hazard a guess it's a wild pitch, but we'll wait for the official scorer's verdict.
1: Yeah, we don't care what it's scored as. Fort Wayne has a runner in scoring position with nobody out in a tie ball game. No complaints up here.
0: Which begs the question, does the scene change a little bit for Costello? Does he try to drop down a sacrifice bunt, perhaps?
1: I don't know. I think with how well he's swinging the bat right now, that right side of the infield's wide open. You're trying to look
0: sure
1: middle away.
0: 2-0 pitch, high and away, ball three. Three balls, no strikes. The count to Jack Costello. Carlos Rodriguez, the runner at second. Nobody out, bottom of the seventh, and a 1-1 tie. And a 3-0 pitch is taken for a strike. It's 3-1.
1: Yeah, worth noting, Claiborne Mato currently warming up in the bullpen for Fort Wayne, Mike. That might have been all for Igor Heel here tonight.
0: But he did the job. Swing and a miss, and the count runs full. It almost looked like he lunged at the pitch. Tried to golf it instead of swing it. So it's a full count. Big pitch coming up. Foul back at the screen, and we'll do it again. Beloit 1, Fort Wayne 1. We're in the bottom of the seventh inning on a Thirsty Thursday in downtown Fort Wayne. Ground ball to second, off the glove of Caba into left field. Staying put at second is Rodriguez. Costello safe at first. Doesn't matter if it's an E6 or ground ball single.
1: That should be a base hit. That was 110
0: really
1: miles
0: was,
1: per
0: yeah.
1: hour off Jack's bat. Caba, the shortstop, we've been singing his praises not just tonight but in this series for his defensive prowess over at short and how smooth he is. Even that ball was too much for him to handle.
0: That thing was hit wickedly. So two on, nobody out, and that'll bring up the switch hitting Dylan Grego, who has popped out to third and flied out to left. Shows bunt, bunts it back in front towards the mound, picked up by De La Cruz to throw the first in time, a successful sacrifice bunt.
1: It's about as good as it gets right there, Mike. I don't think he could have placed that much better if he tried.
0: Well, Grego did his job on the 1-3 putout as he moved Rodriguez to third and Costello into second. One out, two ducks in a pond, and Kaysen Wells, who is two for two plus a walk at the plate. The infield comes in. And the first pitch is in for a strike. It's the third time the Tin Caps have had two runners on base in the same inning. Next pitch misses inside. It's 1-1. Little organ music in the background. Chopper foul off to the right of home plate, and the count goes to 1-2.
1: I think you're making an argument. This is the biggest spot in this game for either team right now. 1-1, bottom seven, one out, runners on second and third. Can Kaysen Wells come through for his third hit of the night?
0: Has to protect the plate, but two strikes on him. Here's the pitch. Call strike three.
1: Oh, no.
0: And he can't believe it.
1: No. Oh, Bryce Bobeldyke, I don't know. Oh, you hear the crowd. It's kind of our reaction, too. It's a good pitch, but it appeared rather low.
0: Three-letter word that I'll use is wow. Two down, and that'll bring up Rossman Verdugo. The infield will back up. And the first pitch misses outside for ball one. Doogie tonight walked in the first, grounded out to second base in the third, was safe on a fielder's choice. Scored what right now is the tying run that came in the sixth inning. That's pitch in for a strike, evens the count at 1-1. Again, a big gap on the right side of the infield. The second baseman, Hernandez, about 15 feet from the second base bag. Foul fly off to the right and out of play.
1: It's not a heavy fastball. It's set between 91 and 93. Fort Wayne's got it timed up. It's just a matter of getting it in a spot in the zone where they like it. But right now, the 1-2 count on Verdugo, he's got to be expecting a breaking ball.
0: One might think. Long set. Now the pitch. Pop foul right side. And it drifts two rows back beyond the netting. Still a ball and two strikes on the tin cap second baseman. Long look in by De La Cruz. Now the set and the pitch, and that's fouled back to the screen. Doogie holding his bat above his right shoulder. Outside. Even to count at 2-2.
1: Yeah, living to see another pitch. Good take there by Verdugo.
0: Again, the set. Now the pitch. High fly ball, but it's not deep enough. On the edge of the warning track, Brandon Compton makes the catch to end the inning. Verdugo just got underneath that one. For the tin caps in the seventh, no runs, a hit, no errors, a walk, and two runners left on base. We head to the eighth. Still a 1-1 tie between the Skycarp and the tin caps on the Tin Caps Radio Network.
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0: Top of the eighth inning, game still tied 1-1 between Beloit and Fort Wayne. Skycarp setting the middle with the order up. Hitters 4, 5, and 6. That's Connor Cascanet, Wilson Weber, and Colby Shade. To face right-hander Kleber Olmedo, the fourth Fort Wayne pitcher of the night. Cascanet, pair of singles and three at-bats, and he takes a pitch inside for ball one. Olmedo, 6'1", 155 pounds, 21 years of age, out of La Garaya. And I knew I'd screw that up. Venezuela. Never did speak Spanish.
1: That's how I would say it, too, honestly. And some of those Venezuelan cities are tough to nail down.
0: Yeah, you can't say Smith, Jones, or Johnson in Venezuela, that's for sure. Next pitch misses outside, and already it's three balls and no strikes. And the 3-0 pitch taken for a strike. It's 3-1. Almeida making his ninth appearance. One has been a start. 2-2 record, a 5.52 ERA, and 14 2/3 innings of work. Swing and a miss. And now the count runs full. And we're starting to hear more from this Thirsty Thursday crowd.
1: They're getting into it. Back-to-back Thirsty Thursdays where it's been neck and neck in the back third.
0: 3-2 pitch. Inside, ball four. So Cascanet draws a leadoff walk. They'll bring up Weber, who has ground out to third, taking a call third strike, and has drawn a base on balls. Once again, this pitching change brought to you by Shaw Law, Fort Wayne's injury attorneys. Remember, for free consultation, call or text 260-777-7777. Set, and a pitch taken for a strike. It's 0-1. There's a gap on the right side of the infield if Weber wants to go that way. In the bit dirt, gets away from Lamar King Jr., and up to second base goes Cascanet. More than likely will be a wild pitch. So the tension builds just a little bit more. Runner at second with nobody out. 1-1 delivery. Swung on and missed for strike two.
1: Well, giddy up there. 93 for Olmedo. Normally sits anywhere between 89 to 91.
0: Could use a strikeout right now. Look back at second. The pitch to the plate. Swing and a miss. Just what the doctor ordered, and there's one away.
1: And climbing the ladder right back to the fastball. 93 miles per hour. Couldn't have needed it at a better time. So we're getting to the back half of this Beloit order.
0: One away. Cascanet at second, and that'll bring up Colby Shade, who has lined out to center, flat out to right, and drawn a walk. To me, he's a dangerous hitter.
1: Yeah.
0: First pitch, misses high for ball one.
1: Not sure if you saw with Shade, Mike. 16-2, the final on Sunday for these Sky Carp against Lake County. He drove in 8 of those 16 runs.
0: Wow. That's a lot. Next pitch misses again, almost the same spot. It's 2-0.
1: It's not more RBI,
0: by much.
1: More RBI in one game than I had in my entire junior season of high school. Granted, only like 7 at-bats, but still, that's hard to do. 8 RBIs in one game.
0: That's 7 at-bats more than I've had. 2-0 pitch. Uh-oh. Liner to left. Going to be caught by Cunningham. Good hustle by Jake moving to his right. Having to stay at second base is Cascanet, now two outs in the eighth inning.
1: Hard hit ball, well barreled. Olmedo went high in the zone with that fastball once more, and just a good beat on it by Cunningham. Jake's primarily played right field this season, especially here at Parkview Field, but no Alex McCoy in the lineup tonight has swapped corners there for him.
0: Two outs now, Wilfredo Lara coming up. Lara 0-2 plus a walk. Righty-righty matchup. Uh-oh, ground ball to third, foul. Go with a bag and getting knocked down by a relief pitcher in the Beloit bullpen, strike one. That was close. Look back at second, now the pitch. Chopper foul again. Third base side. Advantage Olmedo. No balls and two strikes. to the belt. Now to the plate. In the dirt.
1: And Lamar doesn't know where it's at.
0: Yeah. Blocked by King. Fortunately, able to recover and pick it up without any advancement. Almost wonder if that bounced up and hit him in the mask after it hit the dirt.
1: It could have. I didn't see it on initial. I'd have to go back and look at it on the replay. But either way,

0: Pedro Lara. High pop foul, and that'll get out of play. Third base side. Count remains 3 balls and 2 strikes. Romero ready. Ground ball foul past third into the bullpen.
1: And the battle continues. About to see.
0: We ought to patent that phrase. We could make a lot of money.
1: We could. Pitch number 8 here in this lengthy battle.
0: Again, the set. And Romero steps off the slab.
1: Flair for the dramatic.
0: Why not on a thirsty Thursday? Now time called. King and Rodriguez. A pair of catchers.
1: This is an advantage of having a catcher play first base.
0: Yeah.
1: We mentioned this is just the third time Rodriguez is patrolling first base in a game here this season. One of the shorter first basemen you're going to see. He's listed on the roster at 5'9". I will admit he's a great athlete, does a fantastic job over there. But yes, you're right. Maybe he's seeing something out there and relaying it to Lamar King.
0: Let's see if it works, whatever they said. Here comes. Swing and a miss. Hot diggity dog. Lara strikes out, and the inning is over. No runs, no hits, no errors, a walk, and one runner left on base for Beloit in their half of the eighth. We go to the bottom of the eighth. Still a 1-1 tie. Fort Wayne and Beloit in the Tin Caps Radio Network.
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0: Lamar King Jr., Jake Cunningham, Kavaris Tears do up for the Tin Caps as they bat in the bottom of the eighth inning, trying to break a 1-1 tie with the Beloit Sky Carp. Facing the right-handed relief pitching of Juan De La Cruz. First pitch to King is taken for a strike. Lamar has been called out on strikes. He has popped out to short, and he has drawn a walk, so officially 0-2. Next pitch high and outside evens the count at 1-1. Boyd outfield straight up. Deep at second, short, and third. Halfway back is Clayton at first. 1-1 pitch, stays outside, 2 balls and a strike. There's that catcher's mentality, Andy. Lamar King seemingly has a beat on what the strike zone is.
1: Yeah.
0: Bryce Bobadike. This pitch goes to the backstop, 3-1 now the count.
1: Yeah, not even close, well outside. And Lamar's looking for really one pitch and one pitch only. Anything center cut to in, and back to that fastball from De La Cruz.
0: 3-1, call strike 2.
1: slider top of the zone. I'm

0: Totally fine with him taking that there. Now if he gets it again, he's got to go after anything close.
1: Payoff pitch. Inside, ball four. So a leadoff walk. Second time King has walked tonight.
0: And the last three games that he has extended this on-base streak to 20 now. He walked in game one of the doubleheader yesterday, walked in game two, and as you just mentioned, a pair of walks here in the third game of this series. Doesn't matter how you extend your on-base streak, it all qualifies. And it's a very important potential run out on first right now for the Caps.
1: Jay Cunningham looking for his first hit of the night. He's 0 for 3. Lee's leading hitter. Snap throw to first, and King dives back safely. According to the statistics we get, Lamar King is still perfect. 6 for 6 in the stolen base department. I thought he was thrown out once at South Bend. Here's a base hit into right center field. King will make the turn. He's heading for third. Here's the throw, the slide. He is safe. Up to second goes Cunningham on the throw. That's a way to get your first hit of the night. Rips one into right center field.
0: And just like that, infield's going to come in for Beloit. Well struck by Cunningham. He's now got a hit in 6 straight games. It is go time for the Caps.
1: Cunningham at second. King, the lead run at third. Tears doubled his last time up. In fact, he doubled in a run his last time up in the sixth inning. Shows bunt. Here's the safety squeeze. Oh, it just doesn't quite work.
0: He got in the way.
1: Yeah.
0: That
1: wow.
0: Should be interference.
1: Yeah. You had two players, like a basketball pick.
0: King didn't break to the plate. It wasn't an awfully good bunt by Tears, but the first baseman and Cam Clayton was blocking the line for Tears as he was trying to get to the bag. Nothing called there, though.
1: Wow. That's unreal. One out. Infield still in. Evans at the plate, and he fouls it back to the screen. Strike one. I'd love to know what the real ruling is on that.
0: Yeah. Let's see if Evans can keep swinging a hot stick here and come through.
1: Next pitch misses low. It's one and one. Golden opportunity for Fort Wayne to take the lead here in the eighth inning. Mark King Jr. at third, Jake Cunningham at second, one out. 1-1 pitch. Fouled in and out of the glove of the catcher, Cascanet. It's 1-2. Carlos Rodriguez waits on deck. Zach Evans windmilling his bat in the right-hand batter's box. The set by De La Cruz. And the pitch, just a bit low. It's 2-2.
0: And still anything close. Expand that zone if you're Evans.
1: Here it comes. Outside. Now it's a full count.
0: And if you're in the mindset of De La Cruz, doesn't have to be perfectly executed here. First base is open with Rodriguez on deck. That would create a force anywhere. But still, you've worked this far into the count with Evans. You might as well go at him.
1: Breaking ball away, maybe? Just a guess. Payoff pitch. Fouled back at the screen. We'll do it again. That time he came inside.
0: Yeah, breaking ball in. I would imagine the setup from Cascanet was away. Missed his spot and got away with it there, did De La Cruz.
1: Another pitch. Another foul.
0: Professional at bat, as good as it gets here from Evans, spoiling everything from the right-hander.
1: Two on, one out. Bottom eight, tie score. 1-1. Ground ball up the middle into center field for a base hit. One run in, two runs in, as both King and Cunningham touch home plate. Huge two-run single for Zach Evans, and the Tin Caps break the tie and take a 3-1 lead.
0: That's how it's done right there. Evans continuing to swing a hot stick. He's driven in five here in this series so far.
1: And the way he extended the at-bat with the repeated foul balls. That'll bring up Carlos Rodriguez, who is 1-for-2 plus a walk. Had a little get-together between the pitcher, the catcher, and the infielders at the mound. That's broken up. Long look by De La Cruz. Now he's ready. Here's a fly ball to right field, but not deep enough. Just side of the track, making the catch is Lara for out number two. Boy, Seabrot got just underneath that one.
0: And didn't miss it by much.
1: Two down now, a runner at first. Jack Costello, who singled his last time up, coming up for the fourth time. Takes the first pitch, strike. Fort Wayne 3, Beloit 1, bottom 8. Foul back to the screen, makes it no balls and two strikes on Jack Costello. Dylan Grego waits on deck. Ground ball to short, backhanded by Acaba, throw to first, takes care of Costello and ends the inning, but Tin Caps take the lead thanks to the two-run single off the bat of Zach Evans. We go to the ninth, last call for the Beloit Skycarp. They come to bat trailing Fort Wayne by a score of 3-1 on the Tin Caps Radio Network.
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1: Top of the ninth inning here at Parkview Field. The Tin Caps three outs away from taking a 2-1 lead in this six-game series over Beloit. It'll be Jesus Hernandez, Cam Clayton, and Starling Caba due up against the league leader in saves, right-hander Clay Edmondson. Edmondson, 6'2", 195, 22 years of age, out of Greensboro, North Carolina, 14th round pick in last year's draft by the Padres out of UNC Asheville. Leads the Midwest League with five saves. Hernandez 0 for 3 so far tonight. The first pitch is a ball. Once again, a Shaw Law pitching change brought to you by Shaw Law, Fort Wayne's injury attorneys, located kitty corner from Parkview Field, intersection of Ewing Street and Jefferson Boulevard. 1-0 pitch inside. It's now 2-0. Remember, for a free consultation, call or text 260-ALL-7s. Swing and a miss. It's 2-1.
0: There's that slider that Clay loves to throw.
1: Edmondson is team leading 11th appearance, 0-1 the record, 0.75 the ERA, and 12 innings of work. 2-1 pitch misses high. It's now 3-1. In those 12 innings, he's given up two runs, just one of those earned on six hits. He's walked three. He struck out 16. Opponents hitting 136 against him. A 3-1 pitch inside for ball four. So Hernandez draws a leadoff walk. That'll bring up Clayton, who has struck out twice and in between lined out to center field. Ten Caps entered tonight second in the Midwest League in turning double plays, trailing only Lansing. They've done it 32 times. Chopper hit towards third. One play for Evans. That's the first. Got to hurry, even. He just does. Nip Clayton for out number one, with Hernandez taking second on the play.
0: Yeah, give credit. Through the bobble, Evans able to stay with it and fire an absolute bullet over to first base in time. Too slowly hit to think about turning two. Just need to get one. Yeah, well, you obviously don't want the leadoff man out on second out, Hernandez to come around the score. He's not the one who matters. The guy who matters is the one in the box now representing the tying run the rest of the way.
1: And that man is Starlin Caba, who has a single and four at-bats tonight. First pitch misses high for ball one. Mentioned earlier, Caba, a switch hitter. Batted right-handed when he faced Chacon. Batting left-handed now against Edmondson. Next pitch in for a strike. It's 1-1. Here's the set by the right-hander. And the pitch. Call strike two. One and two the count. Look at second. The pitch to the plate. Call strike three. Caba, for the second time tonight, frozen at the plate like a popsicle, and there are two away.
0: Here we go. Edmondson still looking for that first save at Parkview Field. Can he slam the door shut here against Brandon Compton? Nice offering there to Caba. And he didn't even think. He knew. He nodded right away when that crossed the plate. Yep, that's something I should have pulled the trigger on.
1: First pitch to Compton. Call strike. You know, we like to talk about painting the picture to our audience. Edmondson is painting the outside of the plate.
0: Yeah.
1: Inside makes it one ball and one strike. Ten Caps on top, 3-1. Top of the ninth, two outs, runner at second. 1-1 pitch. Chopper to short. Grego has it. He plants, he throws. Ladies and gentlemen, we have a winner. Compton out short to first. And this game is over. In the ninth inning. For Beloit, no runs, no hits, no errors, one walk, and one runner left on base. Our final score on this Thursday in Fort Wayne, the Fort Wayne Tin Caps 3 and the Beloit Snappers 1. Stay tuned for a happy Tin Caps postgame show. It's coming your way next here on the Tin Caps Radio Network.
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1: 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Tin Caps get a big win tonight at home, scoring two runs in the bottom of the eighth inning to break a 1-1 tie, and they beat Beloit by a score of 3-1. We'll talk more about this game in a few moments, but we're going to play the old shift-a-rooney as we're going to take a look at the out-of-town scoreboard first. And we'll start with the other San Diego Padre affiliates. In the Single-A California League, Lake Elsinore is playing at Inland Empire tonight. Storm are batting in the top of the seventh inning, but they are trailing Inland Empire 2-1. Starting play tonight, Lake Elsinore with a record of 17-12. In the Double-A Texas League, San Antonio has really struggled at the start of this season, and they are struggling tonight. They are at home at Wolf Stadium hosting Midland. And in fact, ironically, as we speak, former Tin Cap Leo DeVries is at the plate for Midland. But San Antonio is trailing 4-2. They started the night 8-21. but there's time left for them, hopefully, to mount a comeback. In the AAA Pacific Coast League, El Paso hosting Tacoma tonight. With the win, they'll even their season record at 18-18, and so far, so good. Chihuahuas leading Tacoma 3-1 as they bat in the bottom of the fourth inning. And in the major leagues, the Padres start a series at Petco Park tonight against St. Louis. The Cardinals having a real nice start to their year. They're 21-15. The Padres trying to chase down the Dodgers in the National League West. San Diego starts play tonight, 22-14, a half game behind Los Angeles. And Michael King will make the start. If some of you fans and listeners may remember, Michael King pitched a simulated game here last year as he was out with an injury and was doing some rehabbing. So he gets the ball for San Diego. That game to start at 10:10 Fort Wayne time. So that's a look at your out-of-town scoreboard. We will take a break. And when we come back, courtesy of our studio producer extraordinaire, Adam Lundy, we'll get you some highlights from this 3-1 win by Fort Wayne over the Beloit Skycarp. But we'll take this timeout, the one and only timeout you get on these post-game shows. We'll take it and come back to Parkview Field in a moment here on the Tin Caps Radio Network.
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1: Well, as some fans are still walking and or running around the bases, as is the custom here at Parkview Field, we exhale just a little bit. Quite a ball game here tonight, game three of a six-game series between the high A affiliates of the Miami Marlins and the San Diego Padres. And we had a literal pitcher's duel through the first five innings tonight. Both starting pitchers doing an outstanding job on the mound for the Tin Caps. Carson Montgomery, who threw five shutout innings a week ago tonight at South Bend, duplicated the feat tonight here in Fort Wayne. He would go five innings, give up no runs, three hits, one walk, and five strikeouts. Equally as well on the mound for Beloit was their starting pitcher, Eliezer Dishmay, who went five innings, gave up no runs on two hits. He walked two and struck out five. Now, there were some chances in the top of the first with two outs. Juan Matthews doubled into the gap in right center field for Beloit, but he was stranded there as Montgomery struck out Connor Cascanet. In the bottom of the first, both Cason Wells and Rossman Verdugo walked. Wells got as far as third. He had stolen second, went to third on a fly ball out to the outfield, but was stranded there. In the second inning, with two outs, Wilfredo Lara walked, but Montgomery retired Jesus Hernandez on a ground out to a third base. Tin Caps down in order in the second. Sky Carp got a one-out single from Starlin Caba in the third, but he ended up at second base. Tin Caps got a two-out single from Kaysen Wells in the third, but he ended up at second base as well. We were tied through the fourth, tied through the fifth. In the sixth inning, both teams went to their respective bullpens. Fort Wayne brought in left-hander Javier Chacon, just joining the club yesterday, and had a little bit of nerves. He struck out the first batter he faced in Brandon Compton, but then he walked Juan Matthews, gave up a single to Connor Cascanet, and on that play, Matthews went from first to third, and then Matthews would score on a wild pitch. Wilson Weber walked, and Jonathan Matthews saw that was it. That was enough for the youngster making his first appearance as a Tin Cap, first appearance at the high A level. So Matthews brought in Will Varmit from the bullpen, and Varmit walked the first batter he faced in Kobe Shade, but then retired both Lara on a flyout and struck out Hernandez to end that threat. Meanwhile, the Tin Caps would try to go to work in their half of the sixth inning. And the inning began with Wells singling up the middle. Rossman Verdugo grounded into a fielder's choice. Wells retired 5-4. Lamar King walked, then Jake Cunningham struck out. So two on, two outs, bottom of the sixth, Tin Caps trailing 1-1. That brought the young right fielder Kavarez Tears to the plate. And with the chance to do some damage, here's what Tears did.
0: First pitch swinging, lifts one high in the air to right field. Drifting out near the bullpen, Lara coming in. This is going to get down and stay fair. Verdugo scores. King Jr. is going to stay put at third. Sliding into second without a throw is Kavarez Tears.
1: A fly ball down the right field line, and Andy had mentioned to me, and had mentioned to you, the audience, he thought the ball was actually going to go foul, but it did stay fair. Wilfredo Lara, the right fielder, had an awfully long run to try to get to the ball. He just could not get there in time to make the catch. The ball dropped in, and it ended up being an RBI double, scoring Verdugo from second base, and that tied the game at one. It stayed tied at one through the seventh inning, and then we went to the eighth. In the top of the eighth, Kleber Olmedo came in to pitch, and he gave up a leadoff walk to Cascanet, but retired the next three batters in order. So the Tin Caps had a chance to break the tie in the bottom of the eighth. The inning began with Lamar King Jr. drawing a walk. He would go to third on a single from Jake Cunningham. Then Kavarez Tears tried to bunt his way. You would have called it a safety squeeze, except for the fact that King did not break from third base very far. And Tears was thrown out by the pitcher Juan de la Cruz to the first baseman Clayton for the first out of the inning. So there were still runners at second and third, one out, tie game. Zach Evans would come up. Evans, in game one of the doubleheader yesterday, had a double and a home run and knocked in three runs in the 5-0 Fort Wayne win. Had a chance to be the hero again in the bottom of the eighth, and here's what he did.
2: Ground ball up the middle into center field for a base hit. One run in, two runs in, as both King and Cunningham touch home plate. Huge two-run single for Zach Evans, and the Tin Caps break the tie and take a 3-1 lead.
1: Indeed, a huge hit it was. Evans picking up those two runs batted in, upping his season total from 4-6. But that hit did propel Fort Wayne into the lead. And now it's just a matter of the league leader in saves, Clay Edmondson, coming out of the bullpen to take care of Beloit in the top of the ninth inning. He walked his first batter he faced in Jesus Hernandez, but then he got Cam Clayton to ground out to third, struck out Starlin Caba, and induced Brandon Compton to ground out to short to end the ball game. So a big win for the Tin Caps, a home win for the Tin Caps. As we look at the final numbers, Fort Wayne, 3 runs, 7 hits, no errors. They left 8 runners on base. For Beloit, 1 run, just 4 hits, no errors. And they stranded 10. Omedo, the winning pitcher in relief, he improves to 3-2. De La Cruz, the loser in relief, he falls to 0-1. And Clay Edmondson picking up his Midwest League leading 6th save in the process. Our ball game took 2 hours and 34 minutes to play in front of a thirsty Thursday crowd of 3,455 fans. With the win, the Tin Caps improved to 14-16 overall. They are now 5-10 at home. And with the loss, Beloit falls into the basement in the Western Division of the Midwest League. Their record stands at 13-16. And on the road, they are now 8-9. So a competitive game, a well-played game for the most part. Beloit frustrated that they stranded 10 runners on base. The Tin Caps happy-go-lucky because they got a great start from Carson Montgomery, got some solid relief pitching, got the save from the league leader in saves, and got the key tie-breaking 2-run single in the bottom of the 8th inning from their third baseman, Zach Evans. Game 4 of this 6-game series is set for tomorrow night. Once again, it will be a 7:05 first pitch. Tin Caps sending out the brilliant young left-hander Cash Mayfield to the mound. Mayfield 1-1 on the season, a 2.29 earned run average. And he'll be opposed by Skycarp left-hander Nate Payne. Payne, 0-1 so far in 2026, and his ERA stands at 7.20. Tomorrow night, it is Pro Wrestling Night, featuring an appearance by Ted DiBiase, better known as the Pro Wrestler Hall of Famer Million Dollar Man. There are some premium ticket packages, which include an exclusive pregame question and answer session, along with some photos and autographs. There's also a million-dollar mixology tomorrow night where you can create your own cocktail flight with multiple liquor and mixer options. 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We would love to see you here. You get the benefit of seeing a very competitive high-A minor league baseball game in the Taj Mahal of minor league baseball. And you get to see a wrestler, and you get to have a mixology package if you purchase that special deal as well. So come on out and join us if you can. That'll do it. Special thanks, as always, to the man who makes things go on our Tin Cap broadcast at least 4 nights a week. That's Adam Lundy. Special thanks to Tin Cap starting pitcher Matthew Watson, who was the starter in Game 1 of yesterday's doubleheader. He spent time with Andy on Tin Caps on Deck, the Tin Caps pregame show brought to you by Hoopy Insurance Services. For Andy Ockham, I'm Mike Maz. Again, a good night for the home team as the Tin Caps break a 1-1 tie by scoring twice in the bottom of the 8th inning. They go on to defeat the Beloit Skycarp tonight 3-1 in Game 3 of a 6-game series. Please enjoy what's left of your Thursday night wherever you may be. And then join us again tomorrow night, either in person here at the ballpark. If you can't make it out in person, join us for the broadcast. 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
3: Series lead Kate Cunningham had 25 points and 10 assists. Donovan Mitchell in a losing effort had 31 points and 6 assists. James Harden was pretty invisible. He struggled. He was 3 of 13 from the field, had 10 points and 4 turnovers. In the NFL, the Vikings are signing former 49ers wide receiver Juwan Jennings to a one-year deal, about $8 million. He'll join Justin Jefferson and Jordan Addison. In baseball, the Cubs have won 9 straight. They down the Reds 8-3. Marlins edge the Orioles 4-3. I'm Brianna Miro.
5: Jason, you're crazy. You're insane. What do you say?
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5: 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Oh, you're that bloke on the radio. Oh, McDonald's guy, right? He's here, oh, here, look, he's with the Mets at.
24: 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Watch my curveball. 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
22: 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Now, live from the Fox Sports Radio studios. Here they are. Jason Smith and Mike Harmon.
25: Hello, welcome inside. Happy Thursday. Jason Smith Show with my best friend, Mike Harmon.
26: Well-dressed hobo.
25: Another night, jumping right into the NBA playoffs.
27: Hey, no stress for me tonight. God, just can enjoy the games.
25: Yeah, just can enjoy the games for what they are.
28: They made you sweat a little bit, though, yesterday.
25: Yeah, but that was yesterday.
28: You puckered a bit.
25: Yeah, but that was yesterday.
28: But it's good. It got your heart elevated, that heart rate and the flow and everything good. And then you can have that natural release. Yeah.
27: 2-0 going into tomorrow night. Yeah, Knicks fans are buying tickets in Philadelphia. Oh,
28: wow. Well, I need some coffee. Just always good when a guy says, hey, don't sell your tickets, buy the tickets, and then doesn't play in game two.
25: This hour of the show brought to you by Tire Rack. 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Well, one game down, one game to go early in the first quarter. Oklahoma City with a 16-13 lead over the Lakers. LeBron James has 4. Austin Reeves already has 2 points. I mean, I have to say that.
28: LeBron James did a good stalking of a referee after a foul was called on DeAndre Ayton. Maybe a little bit of a flailing from good old Chet. Mm. But LeBron, none too happy about it. So that was fun. He's activated.
25: Even though a 1-0 lead for Oklahoma City, it feels like a must-win for the Lakers. You know the stats of getting down 2-0, especially to a team like Oklahoma City. And, I mean, I am stunned that Luka Doncic has not been cleared to play. He's not ready to. Didn't seem like we finally spoke yesterday, and we learned how far behind he really was. I got one thing to say that this may be a shocker, but I firmly believe this. I am never going to Spain for any sort of medical help at all, ever. Why would I go there?
28: But that's what I mean. A lot of folks, we've talked about this for the last couple of weeks, raising the hand on it when it comes to Spain.
25: Not going to Spain.
28: Because so many people in the past have gone to Germany and other
25: countries. Is Germany Spain? Is Germany Spain? No, it's not.
28: Why that's what I mean.
25: Why go to Spain? Spain, obviously,
28: you have proof.
25: What the hell?
28: I'm getting my elevated voice already. What do you mean?
25: I mean, Luca. It's
28: like, why would you bother?
25: It's a 4 to 8 week injury. He went, got the PRP injections once every 4 days, went there. Hey, we're 5 weeks in, and it doesn't look like we're going to see Luka. Like, okay, I'm never going to Spain. Why would I try? I can go to Spain. No, Spain didn't help, apparently. Spain is not helping. Spain is not, I mean, maybe cross off that places to go.
29: Jason,
25: Germany,
29: they do
25: sure.
29: Lipo here. What do you need to go there for?
25: I don't need lipo.
28: But, here's
25: slim good body now. Come on, dude.
28: But here's the thing with it, though, is maybe he was just that bad off that it's just taking longer.
25: Okay.
28: Right? So he was so injured and decrepit that he went to Spain, and even if they helped him, it could only accelerate it so fast.
4: When you're a finely tuned athlete in your mid-20s, I think that's your sweet spot for getting whatever injections you need.
28: Yeah, but everybody told me he was fat, not a shape.
4: Yeah, but still, when you're in your 20s, you're mid-20s, like, everything's
28: metabolism
4: great,
28: right? rolls, like, yeah.
4: Doesn't matter what shape you are in, I could go out, get absolutely blasted, fall asleep at 4 o'clock in the morning, wake up at 7:30, big-time headache, and go work at the supermarket. Yeah. And I'd give you a good 8 hours. I mean, I need aspirin, I need to relax, I need water, and I need Diet Coke. But I could give you an eight-hour shift
28: Can't
4: there in my
28: mid-20s. Heavy machinery, but yeah.
4: I could give you that, man. I'd be the opposite of whatever Luca is when I was in college. I mean, that's one thing I think that my bosses should have understood more. Boy, this guy comes to play. He's a gamer.
28: But can you figure out how to pass that along? Yeah, I've got my 20-year-old, turn my ear off, nobody wants to work.
4: Well,
28: and she's 20.
4: Yeah,
28: I'm
4: telling you. All I know is that I think I was really underrated as a produce clerk and everything else I did. Yeah, I could go out and with the best of it, I had no sleep, come out, and I'll give you a day where you would go, wow, I can't believe he actually came to work. Wow, he
29: nobody
4: did all that?
29: Drilled small holes in produce like you, Jason.
4: Nobody. I was the operative.
28: You know
4: how many Michael Jordan flu games I had when I was working part time in high school and college? You know how many flu games I had? Like hundreds. Back to back flu games I would have.
29: How many people touched your melons?
4: I would have back to back. No, it's not 10 o'clock yet. I can't say
28: But
4: that.
28: It was all
4: not
28: about boot and rally.
29: Watermelons.
28: Man. Get to work.
29: Cantaloupes.
28: 80% is showing up. And even if you don't really end up in a net positive, as long as you haven't taken the operation down, it's a win.
4: I mean, there's certain things that will help. Now, apparently, Spain is not one of them. Do not go to Spain for whatever non-United States approved medical treatment you might need.
28: Well, it's tough because I was hoping to keep it, you know, arms wide open on this if I decided I wanted some nice paella and if in country someone was to recommend some sort of medical procedure. But now I have to categorically rule that out, and it might keep me from going and exploring the countryside.
4: Are there places in Spain that will serve you paella and perform medical procedure they need?
28: Well, sure. You have the medical procedure, then in recovery you get a nice paella.
4: Ooh, I want the paella first.
28: Yeah, but you're not supposed to have a surgery on it.
4: Oh,
28: on
4: that is true.
28: Stomach.
4: Well, it doesn't. If it's surgery, am I getting an injection?
28: I don't know.
4: Get a PRP injection?
28: But that's the thing. We're kind of all over the place.
4: Does that make you hungry if you get a PRP injection? I'm really famished. I need something.
28: I need a bunch of protein.
4: I need an In-N-Out burger.
28: Yeah.
4: I mean, really, there's certain places now. And I'm cross. I got my big map out, and I'm
29: your
4: crossing.
29: Big Mac?
4: Map with a P.
29: Put your Big Mac out.
4: Now, Big Mac is Friday. McDonald's Friday. That's what we call it.
29: Big Mac.
28: By the way, it's before 10 o'clock.
4: McDonald's
28: so you can't
4: Friday.
28: Say I got my Big Mac out.
29: Yes, you can.
4: It's Mac tonight.
29: Jason, this is probably a conversation you should have after game 3.
4: No, well, Luka's still not back after game 2.
29: He was never back game 1 or 2.
4: He's not even running now.
29: The plan was game 3 the whole time.
4: He's not even running.
28: Well, no, that was a wish and a hope.
29: Has the game happened yet?
4: Well, but when you hear Luka's not running, get you say, how much does he really run in
29: the game?
4: He doesn't
29: play game 3.
4: So
29: you have this conversation.
4: I'm not going to. I'm sorry.
28: Show's tonight.
4: Spain should have worked.
29: Yes, but he was never supposed to play tonight, Mike.
4: Spain should have worked faster than this. It should have worked.
28: Yeah, but his narrative
29: has already been ruled out for games 1 and 2.
4: If you have a questionable medical treatment that you have to leave the United States to get, you can't just go anywhere. You got to go someplace. Okay, well, that's going to give it to me. Whatever's going to happen, I don't want to go to someplace, get a questionable treatment, have it not help me, because now not only do I have it not help me, I don't know what the after effects are on it. Tyshirt's preparing a huge treatise right now on what the after effects of getting questionable medical help in other countries is from. It's got like 15 pages on Spain.
6: Think about starting a class lawsuit too.
4: Really?
6: Yeah.
4: Wow. How can you start a class lawsuit?
6: Easy. I just start a class and tell them we want to do a lawsuit.
4: Oh, that's pretty good.
6: Thank you.
4: You have to get people
28: register
4: in the class.
28: Here.
6: Yes.
4: That would be in the lawsuit.
6: Yes.
4: Okay. All right. That works. I think that works.
7: My name is Klaus.
28: Might be able to fill that up at your local community center pretty fast.
4: I went to Spain and all I got was this lousy injection. Like, you have the T-shirt.
28: How is that not on a billboard here in Southern California at this point? Right? You got Harbaugh, buy Chargers tickets. Maybe every once in a while buy some Rams tickets. And it's a bunch of injury and accident attorneys.
4: No,
28: how have they not capitalized on the, did you get a faulty procedure somewhere?
4: No. If it worked, it would be more of the billboards would be more Luca. As a proponent and a person who is, you know, representing trips to Spain. Like, he would be, hey, visit Spain. Like, it'd be Luca's picture, visit Spain, the hypodermic needle, whatever looks like plasma and whatever the centrifuge.
28: Centrifuge
4: is different. You got a centrifuge there, and then you got a
25: picture of paella, and every, you know, and that's what Spain's going to be like. That, hey, visit Spain now. I'm not visiting Spain. I can't believe anybody from Southern California, and anybody in the Southern California area is going to visit Spain after this. Why would you go?
28: I mean, look,
25: you screwed Luca.
28: If you feel like you're going to be able to go in 3 to 5, 7 days unscathed and not need medical assistance, then yeah, you still make your trip.
25: People are going to hate visit Spain just to find that doctor that didn't cure Luca.
29: Well, if he plays game three, they did.
25: I don't know. I mean, well, if he plays game three and they're down 2-0,
29: you still have a chance.
25: No, I don't think you do.
29: With Luca, you do.
25: No, because Luca needed a game to get back, to get his wind under him, his stamina. He needed
29: That's
25: a game
29: according
25: to be crappy.
29: You.
25: Okay, when he comes back for game, if he comes,
29: if
25: he comes back for game three and that happens and he's terrible and you go down 3-0, I'm going to say, hey, I told you, Justin.
29: You're already saying it, and game three hasn't happened.
25: I'm telling you, we're in the early parts of game two, and I'm telling you. Not Spain. Spain is, you watch and see what the tourism industry of Spain is if Luka doesn't come back and the Lakers lose and they get, you watch and see.
28: Yeah, but happens. I need all the surveys of how, what percentage of people that were visiting the country were actually going for medical procedures.
25: We don't get, nobody going there for medical procedures.
28: No, but anybody that admitted that in a past survey, right? Going to travel. What are you going for business, for pleasure, for medical assistance condition?
25: No one's going. Absolutely no one.
28: Maybe the guy's on the lam that he went and saw. I don't know.
25: 10-point lead for Oklahoma City. Right now, about a minute and a half to go in the first quarter, 26-16. J.J. Redick has just picked up a technical foul. He yelled, hey, Jason, blank you, man. He upset the official by demonstrating what a foul he wanted called. Then he put his hand on the official, still didn't get a T, and then screamed at him as the official was walking away from him. The official said, that's enough. Technical on J.J. Redick, so a chance for Oklahoma City to increase their lead now. Again, 10-point lead, minute and a half to go.
29: You seem very happy about it.
25: I'm just saying, hey, J.J. Redick doesn't like me, man. He doesn't like that I speak truth.
29: I wonder why.
25: I speak truth. I tell you, don't go to Spain. That's my thing. Don't go to Spain. Go to Germany. Kobe went to Germany. He came back and dropped 60 points in a game. I mean, come on, man. That's how it works. Go to the place where, okay, I'm going to go to a place where I know this is going to work. Whatever blood they gave him, whatever they in Germany, that's better than what happened in Spain.
28: Again, we go back to just the larger conversation of you can't get the treatment to get you back on the court stateside, but you can go abroad for whatever you need to do. That still doesn't quite sit well with me.
25: Yeah.
28: Well, no. But, I mean, I want my stars on the court. Well, but.
25: No, listen. Yeah. Nothing sits well when you say, okay, I'm injured, and we have some of the greatest doctors, and especially in cities like Los Angeles and New York and Chicago, and you want to get to other places that have big specialty, Sloan Kettering, you want to go to Minnesota, you want to go to Johns Hopkins. Like, we have the best doctors in the world are here. And I got to go to Spain to get a medical treatment because it's not, quote, super legal in the United States.
28: Those pesky laws.
25: How do I get around? How do I get one of these treatments? It's like one of those commercials late at night. Oh, no, you can't find all these great songs in one place. Oh, you can't get something like this in the United States. Here's a brochure. Book your ticket to Spain. Go to Spain. Not great for Spain.
28: Travel agent.
25: Watch Spain.
28: Look out. You end up like the Polka King in a Ponzi scheme.
25: People are going to go to Portugal. They're going to go to Austria. They're going to go to Germany. They're going to go to the UK. Not going to go to Spain.
28: Yeah, I mean, Germany, just, were they booked?
25: Were
28: they full up?
25: Well,
28: I mean,
25: they won't go
28: did he not want to follow fully in the Laker footsteps of Kobe? I mean,
25: it
28: worked.
25: If I need something that I know is questionable, and I know where a guy went, and it was very successful for him, I'm going to go there, right? Like, I'm going to do that.
28: Yeah, and again, we throw the term questionable in just from the way things are adjudicated and the policies and procedures, both of the United States and the NBA are being questioned here in terms of what's allowed, what they turn a blind eye to. And obviously, Adam Silver, as we've talked about ad nauseum on this show, hey, if it's good for, I mean, you got guys winning Pulitzer Prizes.
25: Sure. Sure.
28: And nothing has come of it.
25: I mean, look.
28: So, I mean, just to say what the commissioner's office, hey, is he going to be able to get back? I don't care what he does.
25: No, whatever he needs, however far he needs to fly outside of the United States to get whatever medical treatment is okay in Europe, but isn't okay here. I mean, just think about that for a second.
28: Wasn't that the plot of Anacondas 2?
25: You watched Anaconda 2?
28: Sure.
25: Wait, Anacondas?
28: Anacondas.
25: Anaconda.
28: No, it was Anaconda and then Anacondas 2.
25: No, no, Anaconda was the first one.
28: Was the blood orchid.
25: Right, no, but was it called Anaconda or Anacondas?
28: No, they added the S.
25: So
28: kind of like Alien.
25: So alien aliens.
28: Yeah.
25: So it was Anaconda and Anacondas.
28: Yeah.
25: No, I didn't see that second one. No matter what it was.
28: That one wasn't bad.
25: Blood Orchid?
28: But same idea.
25: Wasn't that sex movie with Mickey Rourke and Cary Otis in the 80s? Wasn't that one? Take off your dress.
29: Yeah, just like your nightlifes, guys. This is a premature take.
25: I don't know, Frostburg. JJ Redick's getting teased. You're going to be down 2-0. Like, you needed Luka tonight. Not tomorrow.
29: And Jason's finished.
25: Not after breakfast. You needed Luka tonight. You need him tonight, man. And Spain, don't be mad at me. Be mad at Spain.
29: Oh, I'm actually happy that you're now banned from Spain.
25: I'm not going to Spain anyway. Why would I go to Spain?
29: It's more sun for everybody else.
28: I like the way you said that. You're not going back. It's like, I've never been.
25: I've never been. I'm not going. Now, if you ban me from Italy.
29: Ban you from everywhere.
25: I want to go there and have pasta at some point. But, I mean, I'm not going to go there and watch soccer.
29: You don't eat enough here?
25: The World Cup teams are terrible. To go to Italy for pasta is like me going to McDonald's for a burger. Like, it's not many places.
28: Can they make it table side like they do with a Caesar salad? I could have a guy with his hand with the eggs and the flour and everything and make it work for me.
25: I think it might take a little bit long because
28: it's supposed to be a leisurely dinner. So yeah. I mean, we could just sit there if he's got the little hand crank out there and he's now making pasta for me. I mean, that'd be great.
25: Yeah, no, I think there's a reason why they only make stuff like guacamole tableside. Something that's just going to take a minute or two where you're going to enjoy it and then you see it and go, I see it. Not like, was the pasta ready? No, another 3 hours.
28: It's got to rise a little bit.
25: We got to let it sit here. Just hang on the pasta hanger for 3 hours. What am I going to do until then? Just have great conversation.
28: Wine.
25: Oh, okay.
28: And wine. Lots of wine.
29: It's for Jason. Extra vermin.
25: How about pasta? So, yeah, I'm telling you, man, you see the tourism of Spain. The hit that's going to take, forget it.
29: Never been higher.
25: Exit, how about a Fresca? Exit, Swollen Dome, the Jason Smith Show with my best friend, Mike Harmon. End of the first quarter. Couple of big buckets at the end. Rui Hachimura is your Lakers leading scorer right now with 8, 27-23. Oklahoma City with the lead over the Lakers. We'll have more on this game coming up. But straight ahead, we get into the game that just finished. Wait till we tell you about a guy who every year continues to prove exactly who he is in the playoffs. You know who I'm talking about, and it rhymes with Schmames Schmarden. That's next right here. 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

0: Hoosiers. Right now, LeBron James vehemently arguing with the officials. It is an Oklahoma City 34-28 lead, 9.5 to go in the second quarter.
1: Yes, the officials have been atrocious.
0: Yeah, they're keeping Luka out of the game. He's trying to come into the game.
2: Oh, and you're funny. No. You're a funny guy, Jason. You're funny.
0: He keeps saying no. You can't
2: it's
0: come
2: so
0: in.
2: Funny.
0: You can't come in. You can't come in. So we'll have more on this game coming up. Again, 34-31 now. The Lakers, and even though it's one zip, basically in a must-win type situation, because of the caliber of team you're facing. Going home. I get that, hey, series doesn't begin until a team loses on their home floor. I understand that. If this was a 4-5 matchup, if this was a 3-6 matchup, I get it. But when you're playing the defending champs who have been playing better than anybody in the playoffs so far, and you go down 2-0, yeah, that's kind of it. So, yeah, tonight about as much of a must-win as possible for the Lakers.
3: Well, you take some solace that you played hard, you played strong in the first half, particularly of game one, and here hanging early on. But to Justin's point, neither side terribly excited about the officiating thus far. A lot of would be, if they had 15 challenges each, they might have exhausted them.
0: Yeah.
3: That's how bad.
0: Yeah,
3: that's
0: a lot.
3: Poorly,
0: yeah.
3: Or at least side to side, like the LeBron James foul that was called when he ran through Caruso, a known agitator. So you have that. There have been a couple of plays at the rim that have been called fouls. One where LeBron was driving and Chet may have gotten a little bit of body, but he certainly got a full handful of basketball and just kind of looked at the referee to say, what are we doing here? And both sides kind of laughing it off, knowing what the rules of engagement are at this point.
0: Exit outbound to Fresca Exit, Swollen Dome. Jason Smith, Mike Harmon, live from the Fox Sports Radio studios. 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
4: In Utah, tied at two early. We'll be going there, both teams, in a playoff game. Miller for three, and he got it. Reggie Miller with a clutch tray, and it's 105-102. And a steal. Miller retreats to the three-point line and hits again.
5: Tie game.
4: Out. Starks misses.
6: Okay for the Pacers.
4: Starks misses. Batted around. Ewing has it. His shot. No good. Reggie Miller the rebound and a foul with 7.5 seconds. For only the second points they won the other time. Maybe this will be the magic
6: year.
4: Miller hits two. Anthony stumbles and falls. Time runs out.
0: NBC on the call.
1: Your 30, favorite player.
0: 31 years ago
1: I didn't
0: today.
1: Know that.
3: All the way back to 1995.
0: Reggie Miller's 8 points in 9 seconds that turned a big deficit into a 107-105 win in game one of the Eastern Conference semifinals. Yay! Happy anniversary, Reggie Miller. Yay. Hope you're enjoying the lottery. Hope the Pacers enjoy the lottery this year. Yeah, I'm worried about the Eastern Conference semis and maybe I hope you're enjoying the lottery. There, I feel better about that now. I feel much
3: that
0: better.
3: That really made you feel
0: better? I feel much better.
3: I mean, because he's just going to point to last year and the year before, because you haven't won anything yet.
0: Reggie Miller owes his entire career, the entire fame he has had.
3: To dominating the Knicks.
0: At 8 points in 9 seconds with the Knicks. He owes the Knicks for everything. Everything,
3: and maybe he'll keep him in the will
0: in his whole
3: life. But in the interim,
0: I don't want to be in the will.
3: He's made tens of billions of dollars off the strength
0: of
3: that.
0: He should pay James Dolan some kind of finder's
3: fee. But yeah,
0: just give money to James Dolan. Just give money to Dolan because you owe your entire career that 8 points and 9 seconds against the Knicks. You know, Spike Lee, whatever you do, give money to Spike Lee and the Knicks. That's who you owe.
3: Well, no, but he's also helped Spike Lee's career. because if he didn't have someone to jaw with,
0: but yeah,
3: I mean, he was a great director and all. But I mean,
0: Spike Lee still went and did Inside Man after, and that turned out to be
3: pretty
0: good.
3: But he needed Reggie Miller to keep propelling.
0: Spike
3: Lee, you might know him from this film.
0: Spike doesn't have another villain. That's the whole thing. Like Spike, you know, Reggie was his last villain.
3: Yeah.
0: You know, it's kind of like what Unbreakable, right? Where you know Bruce Willis and
3: right now the
0: Sam
3: only thing,
0: Jackson.
3: Yeah.
0: Where Sam only, Jackson said every hero's got to have a villain.
3: Yeah.
0: Right?
3: The only villain he's got is fashion.
0: Yeah. No, it's okay. It's
3: not good.
0: I hope the Pacers enjoy.
1: Jason, it was actually 8.9 seconds, so please don't say 9.
0: Sorry. I was just, you know, making it seem like it wasn't as great as it was. 8 points in 9 seconds.
1: It was.
0: 8 points in 8.9 seconds. Whoa, okay. Whoa.
3: 6-minute abs. Are you crazy?
0: Yeah, okay.
3: Are you crazy? Nobody. No, it's 7.
0: Yeah.
3: 7's the number.
1: Congrats. Nobody's done this since?
0: Yeah. No.
1: Nobody will ever do this.
0: You know why? Because they probably won't do it against the Knicks. You know, unless it's the Knicks.
3: Because
0: it's
3: been
0: be
3: on
0: done.
3: Teaching film for 31 years.
0: Here.
3: Don't do this.
0: If you turn the ball over after, call a timeout. Okay? If we turn the ball over
3: throw the
0: under
3: ball
0: pressure,
3: in the air.
0: Call a timeout.
3: Don't throw it so high that it hits a beam to stop play, but get it up in the air. A couple of seconds will run off.
0: Let's just get a timeout and we'll be all good. Now, I'm glad we talked and you want to bring up the topic of playoff failures. Because we go from 1995 to James Harden. Wow, make that big fast forward 31 years.
3: Yeah.
0: Earlier tonight, Pistons take a 2-0 lead over the Cavs, and at this point, it looks like a sweep. 107-97. Bad first half for the Pistons. Doesn't matter. They take control late. And James Harden, again, I feel bad saying that look how right we are every year we talk about playoff James Harden, but that's kind of what happens. At some point, teams are going to understand, okay, we're not James Harden away from winning anything. But we keep saying it because he keeps proving it true. It's like going to a slot machine in Vegas. I'm going to play here and I won. I'm going to go back to the same one. Why? Because I won here. I win again. Harden tonight, 3 of 13 from the floor, 4 turnovers, the worst one with about 20 seconds left when he dribbled. And this is the thing now. Harden dribbles into traffic and he can't get out of it. Like, this is James Harden in your mid-30s versus James Harden in his mid-20s. Harden dribbles into traffic, and now he can't get out of it. And he looks bad. It's not like he's just turning the ball over. He looks bad. He's stumbling. He's falling. And it just looks even worse than just, hey, I made a bad pass, or I got it stripped from me. Right? It makes it look even worse. That turnover clinched the game for the Pistons. And for Harden, in 25% of his career playoff games, he's got more turnovers than made field goals. That's 25. One out of every 4 James Harden playoff games, more turnovers than made field goals. 4 turnovers tonight, 3 field goals tonight in the game. Like, Harden is just the optic and image of Harden. Again, the back of his basketball card is bigger than the impact you have. You have asked him to come to Cleveland where at the trade deadline it was, oh, hey, okay, he can come in and maybe take some pressure off. No, ball dominant guy again, playing all the minutes. Hey, guess what happens when you're a 35, 36 year old guy playing all the minutes at a guard position in the playoffs? Yeah, this is what's going to happen to you. And this is playoff Harden every single year. I don't know. Instead of looking at the back of the guy's basketball card, let's just go back and look at some video of some last year, the last 5, 6, 7, 8, 9, 10, 12
3: Well, but the best part
0: years.
3: Of a basketball card at that. Is they only put on the stats for the regular season. So you're going to look that much better.
0: That is true. That is true. Yeah,
3: like
0: where
3: they still put statistics on the back, and that's just the Topps base card that you'll get that rolled through and whatever parallels thereof. But otherwise it's, you know, a couple of sentences about how great or what they did or some great factoid of their hobbies. But to that point, like the video, as we watch this game unfold and certainly, the Twitterverse and other social media not doing him any favors because you're seeing a bunch of plays even in the first and second quarter where he's got what seems like an open lane to the basket. He can't get there. Because he can't accelerate anymore, and he's pulling the ball back out on the possession. Fourth quarter, only 1 field goal attempt. Again, that's not why you brought him in. Bunch of zeros in every other category except turnovers, and he's -9 for the quarter. All right, he looks like he's running in quicksand.
0: He's -15 for the game, by far and away the worst plus minus of anybody on the Cavs. Like I don't get this fascination with James. And I guess there's people like that everywhere in all walks of life. Whatever you do for a living, there's always that one guy at work where it's like, how is this person this high? I don't understand how they're this high at work. I mean, I don't mean like they went out and got high. I mean, like, how are they moving?
3: Well,
0: up
3: I mean, there might be an reason or excuse then.
0: How are they failing upward like this? Like, how is this person my boss? How is this? They make bad decisions after bad, and still they keep the job, and I don't understand. Like, everybody knows that person. The NBA, that's James Harden. That's absolutely James Harden.
3: Reputation of what he once might have been, but we watched it for years of playoffs. Look, and you still got to get to the playoffs, so that's where you have the hard part, right? Because he can get you there. Problem is, once you're there, the drop-off in his play and output per minute is just unbelievable.
0: But even when he was in his prime, Harden, the same thing would happen. He was never in great shape. Mm-hmm. He'd get to the end of a playoff game. He would get tired. There'd be a big turnover, a couple of misses, sure. and Harden's team would lose. Like, even when he was in his heyday, that would happen. Now, you think it's going to get better now?
3: No, but the thing, watching him all these years, right? The number of long, weary minutes. We've talked about it for as long as you and I have been doing the show, it seems. Because what is he, year 16, 17 of his career at this point? That you've watched it, and he's playing 40-plus a night. Like, physically, he's not that guy. He's certainly not that guy now, and you could argue he never was. I mean, how many jokes would be made even before the would-be fat suit thing and the calling out of Daryl Morey and everybody else, even before that, it was this guy should be running 30 minutes, go to optimization and maybe get him in the right team that's going through all the analytics of where the breaking point is in terms of his production versus, well, he's the best option we have. Well, what's that win above replacement at that position? Because defensively, it couldn't have been much.
0: Yeah.
3: At any point in his career. But offensively, yeah, I mean, you would have had a bit of a drop-off, but if you're going to get a more consistent effort on the other end of the court, the overall effect wouldn't have been as great. So I was wondering, you know, from your analytics people, did they not see that there was, you know, the breaking point? All right, at minute 33, that's it. We're done.
0: You put Jonah Hill in charge of that, and he would have James Harden like, yeah, I think it's an imperfect. What does he say about Johnny Damon to the Yankees? I think the Yankees have an imperfect idea of where runs come from. I think the teams that trade for James Harden have an imperfect idea of where playoff wins come from. Like, that's really what it is.
3: No, and it's tough because he was a guy that we celebrated because of the fact that he at least showed up every game. Mm. Right, because even in as load management started to hit, when he was legitimately able and available to play, he showed up. Just you didn't have the same results at the end of a game.
0: Billy, this is James Harden. He's a great player. His only drawback is in the playoffs he stinks.
3: That would be. Can he help get us to the playoffs? Because depending on your franchise, that might be a real big selling point. Wait, you said in the playoffs he's no good. What about the regular season? Yeah. Just stop there. And then they hand you his 26-27 basketball card as you're filling out your roster.
0: Exit out by DeFresca, exit Swollen Dome, the Jason Smith Show with my best friend Mike Harmon. Time now to find out what's trending in the wide world of sports from Live Bet Bream Euro, who has the over in goals between Carolina and Philadelphia. And she might be cashing that ticket thanks to the Hurricanes.
6: It's 6.5, so I don't think so.
0: Philadelphia's going to go
3: empty net. You didn't expect
0: her
3: to know that, did you?
0: There's going to be another goal. Philadelphia's going to have an empty net. There's going to be another goal. Just trust me. Trust me.
6: I'm trusting you. I put a lot of money down.
0: All right.
6: Way more money than I put yesterday down. So.
0: I like that you knew what the over-under for the goals were right away off the top of your head.
6: Of course.
0: That's impressive.
6: Well, if I'm live bet Bree, aren't I supposed to know?
0: You are out-harmoning Harmon with right to the bets. Like, that's pretty good.
6: Well,
0: I mean, Harmon, you didn't know what the over-under for the goals in the game was.
3: I thought it was 5.5.
0: Okay,
3: actually.
0: There you go. Yeah.
6: Okay.
0: Well, I bet Bree got it.
3: So a little bit higher.
0: There you go.
3: A little more work for you then.
0: This is impressive.
6: Thank you so much. I have so much confidence right now. All right, guys. The Lakers have a little bit of confidence. They're on top of the Thunder, 52-49. 2.5 minutes left to go in the second quarter. Austin Reeves is carrying the Lakers. He has 13 points. DeAndre Ayton has 6 rebounds. LeBron James, not doing so hot. He has a turnover and just about like 8 points or so. Earlier, the Pistons have won 5 straight games after being down to the Thunder 3-1. They took a 2-0 series lead. They took down the Cavaliers 107-97. Cade Cunningham, 25 points and 10 assists. Tobias Harris added 21 points. He's had 7 straight 20-plus point playoff games, so that's exciting for him. Donovan Mitchell had 31 points and 6 assists in the loss. And how you guys were talking about James Harden, he struggled. He was 3 of 13 from the field. He only had 10 points and 4 turnovers. PJ Tucker announced his retirement from the NBA after 20 years, 14 of those years in the league. And in the NFL, the Vikings are signing former 49ers wide receiver Juwan Jennings to a one-year deal worth up to $8 million. And in the NHL playoffs right now, the Hurricanes are beating the Flyers 4-1, 4.5 minutes left to go in the third period. So fingers crossed.
0: Thanks a bunch, Live Bet Bree.
6: You're so
0: appreciate
6: welcome.
0: It. Mm-hmm. You know, hey, just really quick. Sneaky good signing there, Juwan Jennings, 1 year, $13 million. He's been out there for a long time. Mm-hmm. You thought, hey, the Niners are going to get lucky because he's going to wind up having to go back. The Niners clearly don't want to invest in him. But for 1 year, $13 million, you're talking about a top three wide receivers now that you think they're going to throw the ball to Justin Jefferson again. But with Jefferson and Addison and now Jennings, that's a pretty good three guys for a Kyler Murray because, you know, he's going to be the guy. That's a sneaky good signing by the Vikings.
3: Chunk of that is incentive based as well. So that's good. You got a lower base and he doesn't have to be the number one. And that's the huge, unless Justin Jefferson by hanging out with Joe Burrow finds his way out of town. I don't know.
0: Oh,
3: they were at the Met Gala and everything together, hanging out together. I mean, okay. I don't know.
0: All right.
3: Subterfuge.
0: 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Or if you're already within YouTube, just search Jason Smith Show. We put new videos up all the time. Check it out. It's there. Comment. Let us know what you think. Again, just search Jason Smith Show on YouTube. Mike and I love putting this content out for you every single night. Well, coming up next, we got a big story out of the NFL. What quarterback is now officially the New York Jets of quarterbacks? That's next right here. The answer is going to surprise you. Jason and Mike, Fox.
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2: Well-dressed hobo.
1: The Carolina Hurricanes are a minute away from going up 3-0 over the Philadelphia Flyers. Jason Smith 2, Philadelphia 0. I got the Knicks up 2-0. I'm going to have the Hurricanes up 3-0. I am crushing Philadelphia right now.
3: That means something's swinging the other way on that pendulum.
1: Crushing.
3: Yeah, you know, you're going to be swinging it like the wrecking ball. No, they don't matter anymore.
1: The Mets are just terrible.
3: That was April.
1: That's what I'm getting. The Mets are just terrible. Now, big NFL story, something we've told you for a while, but it looks like Aaron Rodgers is returning to the Steelers for this season.
3: No.
1: According to sources earlier today, talking to the Steelers, return seems imminent. He's going to visit. I'm sure they're going to figure out a contract situation for him. As we heard the last couple of days, the Steelers have said, hey, listen, it's going to happen. We're going to get it done. We're going to have something sooner rather than later, blah, blah, blah. Look, we told you all the way through. Rodgers coming back. He's not going to go start out somewhere else. He's going to have one more year with Mike McCarthy. He's going to make Mike McCarthy wait and beg for him to come back. He's going to go through the entire draft so they don't draft a quarterback that's going to come and potentially play instead of him this year. They went developmental for the quarterbacks with Drew Aller and everything is fine. So he's going to come back. But just think about this for Aaron Rodgers. Okay. Just to take Aaron Rodgers and put him in the proper perspective of where he is now as far as pantheon of quarterbacks. Going to the Jets, right? Aaron Rodgers owned the offseason and the regular season. Comes in. It's a huge story. The Jets sign him. He gets hurt. He comes back. The Jets stink. He has an okay last part of the year. Is he going to keep playing? He decides to keep playing. Goes back to the Steelers last year. Okay, what's he going to do? He's going to decide to keep playing or not. Goes back to the Steelers this year. Aaron Rodgers is the New York Jets of quarterbacks. Because we spend way more time and attention on them in the offseason than we do in the regular season when their play is not quite up to snuff. Right? Because Aaron Rodgers had a fine year last year. Still, at best, what is he? Is he barely in the top third of quarterbacks? Or the top two-thirds, rather, of quarterbacks? Around the 20th best quarterback in the NFL? It's about where Rodgers is. Now, not that he's terrible, and not that he suddenly can't do it, but really, how much do we talk about Aaron Rodgers during the season? Right? Not nearly as much as the offseason. He owns the offseason. He finds a way every single year to make the offseason about him. But when the regular season comes, yeah, a lot less. Again, with the Jets. Injured, not good. The Jets were terrible. Last year with the Steelers, yeah, he was okay. They went out in the first round of the playoffs. It's the same thing. Aaron Rodgers is the Jets own the offseason. They always have the draft picks. They always pick very high in the draft. They spend a lot of money in free agency. Mm-hmm. They find some way to have embarrassing stories come true, like we're bringing back Geno Smith. The offseason, the Jets own. The pesky games were a little bit too much for them. Aaron Rodgers is the Jets of quarterbacks. The offseason is great. We spend a lot of time talking about him, but the games show up and it's like, oh, there's like 17 or 18 better stories out there.
3: Yeah, I mean, I pitched a lot of Road to WrestleMania stories that you opted out of in favor of Aaron Rodgers coverage, but it's the idea that you always want to remember what was, right? We played the play of the day was Reggie Miller from 31 years ago. Yeah, part of that is to stick needle. I mean, we could have done Jordan over Elo was done on this day to vanquish the Cavaliers, all of those kind of things. But it's, you know, that bridge and remembering Aaron Rodgers at his peak. And let's face it, a lot of the quarterbacks that rank higher than him right now are still have giant question marks of, yeah, they're higher than him because he doesn't really throw the ball with any efficiency downfield. The intended air yards at 6 yards per throw, all of those things. But he still wins, and he's still more interesting than most of these other guys. And I think that's the thing the NFL needs to start pushing. You don't have a lot of personalities. Because you're trading a lot still on the Kelce brothers. One's retired, the other is slinking his way that way. I mean, hell, Sam Smith showed up for the Met Gala in some giant outfit, and people go, boy, Travis Kelce really let himself go. So you have things like that.
1: They did put that disclaimer on there. This is not Travis Kelce. This is, you know.
3: But the fact that you had to.
1: Yeah.
3: I mean, people were looking for anything because otherwise it's been pretty quiet. Like today, I got an email going, hey, are you ready for the schedule release? Yeah, when is it?
1: Look, to understand, this is when Aaron Rodgers does his best work. Being that guy. Well, I'm having you wait on me to see what I want, my whims, my ayahuasca. All this stuff is great. They're great, colorful stories in the off season. But when the games come, it's like, okay, well, now we're talking about Josh Allen and Patrick Mahomes and Justin Herbert and the Cowboys and this. We're into, there's 17 other things that are bigger. It's like the off, hey, this is all great, but we're not talking about ayahuasca and Aaron Rodgers in the regular season. In the end, how much should we talk about the Steelers? Yeah, Steelers are... They win a couple of games. They lose a couple of games. Who are the Steelers? Who have they been? They're going to win 9 or 10 games,
3: right,
1: squeak in the playoffs, maybe, and lose the first game. That's the Steelers.
3: But that's it. It hasn't changed. And now the formula just includes a future Hall of Famer. And how does he pad his stats and add to the end of his career in the win-loss total, if you use quarterback wins as a stat or not? But, I mean, his touchdown-interception ratio was exceptional last year. But did you think he had a lot of meaningful throws?
1: No.
3: No. Right? No, I mean, did you really remember any big moments?
1: No. I remember all the throws where I'm watching where I go, he really just took two steps back and threw the ball away. Like, really, the play is dead from the snap. You're giving a free down to the defense where, hey, I can't throw the ball more than 5 yards. So if DK Metcalf doesn't have a step on the DB in the first three steps, I'm just throwing it away because I'm not going to get hit. Like, that's Aaron Rodgers. The last 3 years, when you say to me Aaron Rodgers, that's what comes to mind. Those two steps and I throw the ball over everybody's head out of bounds.
3: But it also comes back to, we're talking you and I, two guys whose franchises have just a litany of really bad quarterback play for many, many years. And if Caleb Williams hadn't shown up, I would have been clamoring for this version of Aaron Rodgers to show up in the place that he already owns.
1: Exit out by the Fresca, exit Swollen Dome. Congratulate, you played for them. Now you're the Knicks. I'm sorry, you are the Jets.
3: The Knicks show.
1: I can't get away from the Knicks, man.
3: No.
1: You're the Jets of NFL QBs. Big developing story out of the NFL next. Fox Sports Radio.
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13: It's halftime between the Lakers and Thunder. LA has a 58-57 lead over OKC. It is the first time in the series they have outscored the Thunder. Austin Reaves has 13 points for LA, while LeBron James has 10 points and 5 rebounds. James becomes the first ever player to play 300 career playoff games. Since being down 3-1 to the Orlando Magic, the Pistons have won 5 straight games and lead the series 2-0 after taking down the Cavaliers 107-97. Kate Cunningham had 25 points and 10 assists. And on the losing side, Donovan Mitchell had 31 points and 6 assists. James Harden struck gold. He was 3 of 13 from the field, had 10 points and 4 turnovers. In the NFL, the Vikings are signing former 49ers wide receiver Juwan Jennings to a 1-year deal. And in the NHL playoffs, the Hurricanes top the Flyers 4-1. I'm Brianna Miro.
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19: Jason couldn't be here this hour. The Lakers are winning.
3: He is a little sullen at halftime. And in interest of making the NBA playoffs more interesting, Adam Silver has declared this a 58-57 Lakers win. 1-1 going back to the crypt for game 3.
20: Decided to tap out. Everybody was too mad at the officials. Fine, you guys can't play anymore. We're taking the court away.
3: Game 3 will be scheduled for whenever Luka Doncic can come back. So we're going to have some days off here, just so you understand.
20: That would be an interesting twist in all of these professional sports. If you're missing your first or second player, to say, you know what? He just needs another day or two. Well, we want the best on the court, on the field, on the whatever.
3: Yeah, okay. Maybe each team gets to one time during the playoff, hey, we need an extra day.
20: You get to shoot the flare up. Yeah, okay. Hey, you know what? Right. I need to move that meeting to tomorrow. I mean, do it for your top in any organization.
3: I'm with you there.
20: Right? Except for you, your boot and rally kind of thing, were talking about last hour when you were working at the grocery store. But if you're, big meeting and a big presentation that's worth – it's the salvation of one or more companies or divisions or whatever. It's like, you know what? I need another day. You're probably going to get that other day. Likewise here, maybe that becomes a new thing. Hey, television partners, you're burying us anyway. So let's figure out a new angle.
3: A 3 from Rui Hachimura has given the Lakers a 61-59 lead. Again, we just tipped off the third quarter, just over 11 minutes left to go. Why is this game so close? It felt like it was going to be an Oklahoma City runaway. Welcome to the NBA playoffs, Austin Reaves.
1: Austin Reeves in the first half, 13 points, 5 out of 9 from the floor, 1 out of 2 from three-point range. He's got 4 assists. This is why. Look, LeBron is playing well. Like, across the board, he's playing pretty well. Hachimura is hitting a few shots now. He's now 4 for 5 from three-point range. But here's Austin Reeves, who they needed to be Austin Reeves, and now that's why this game is close. Congratulations. Welcome to the playoffs.
20: Well, I mean, it'd be nice if they had Jalen Williams back, too. The other Jalen Williams.
1: Sure,
20: You know, the really good one.
1: Yeah.
20: Would help. But, you know, you mentioned Austin Reeves. I mean, look, we've also got an appearance of Luke Kennard.
1: Yeah.
20: Right? We've talked about him a bunch. 13 minutes. He's 3 of 4 from the field. Couple of three-point shots. 8 points. Jackson Hayes giving him some minutes off the bench. So little bit of bench and extending that rotation for J.J. Redick here. Early success in the second game of the series.
1: So we'll keep you updated on this, of course. This is a huge, basically, again, a winner-go-home game for the Lakers. They can continue this series and hope and pray that Luka comes back at some point. This a big game right now. Again, early in the third quarter, plenty of time left to go.
20: But I did see that there was an imbalance in the force in terms of the betting market, that there were more bets
1: right to the bets
20: on the Lakers.
1: Right to the bets. Right to the bets you went.
20: Plus 15 and a half.
1: It's where the money is, right? It's where the money is to be made. Right,
20: 55% bet on the Lakers.
1: Straight to the bets. Okay.
20: I'm informing and educating America. Trying to tell them where consensus is that if you play it, but if you play it in your mind of plus 15 and a half, the Lakers are killing them.
1: Yeah, okay. Yeah. There you go. No, I'm glad you brought that.
20: Depends on which perspective you're looking from.
1: All right. Depends on where you put the money.
20: Well, I mean, do you care about wins and losses, or does the plus 15 and a half have some extra special meaning to you?
1: You're happy or you're
12: not. Now, Jason started talking about Austin Reeves, and now he's hurt.
20: Yeah,
1: all I did was say Austin Reeves was playing great,
12: and
1: now he's on the floor,
12: arm's broken,
1: holding his arm. We've seen this, though, from Reeves in the playoffs. He's down for a while. Then he's okay, getting back up. Again, he is on the floor right now, holding his arm. The officials are going back to look at this to see if it's going to be a flagrant foul.
12: Yeah, he's going to get the needle.
1: 63-61 lead. Reeves is up, walking around, and it looks like he is okay. He gets tangled up.
12: Absolute dirty play by Shea. What a dirty play.
1: They get tangled up.
12: What a dirty player.
1: Yeah, I think that's one of those where I think if you're Austin Reeves.
12: Yeah, he's got to be kicked out of the NBA. I mean. Did you just see what he did?
20: They're going to strip him of that second MVP.
12: I've never seen a dirtier play.
1: Frostberg, tell me, what did you see SGA do on that play? What did you see him do?
12: I can't even tell the public it was so bad.
1: Two guys got tangled up, and Austin Reeves went down. It's being reviewed
12: He just went down.
20: Hostile act? That's all I need to know.
12: He just went down.
1: He went down.
12: Shea didn't touch him.
1: No, I know. The Thunder are challenging this right now for a foul call, so we'll see. They went to a commercial break. We'll see what happens. But, boy, I tell you, whatever it was that happened, which was hard to see anything, but Austin Reeves, he sold the hell out of it, man.
20: Yeah, I think he just threw the energy at him like Danhausen and collapsed. Yeah. And down he went.
1: There it was.
20: Or that guy wrestling like Jesus. So he just kind of flips the guy around by pointing at him.
12: Again, so you're saying there was no foul?
1: I'm saying there was probably a foul. I think Austin Reeves is going to be okay.
20: Does it rise to the level of
1: he's going to be okay?
12: What does that have to do with the dirtiest play I've ever seen happen?
20: Absolutely filthy in the eyes and mind of Justin Frostberg.
1: If you could tell me what it was so dirty. But I get it. You don't want to put it on. I understand. You're looking out for the kids. You're looking out for the kids that are
12: and
1: listening.
12: And the adults.
1: And I think that's good.
12: And the old people.
1: Yeah, but, well. Yeah, my dad would want to hear something like that, though. My dad, he would just say, no, give me the details. Hey, you know, give me the details on it.
20: Of course.
1: My dad, sometimes he'll say to me, hey, you talked about this video the other night, and I was trying to find it. I go, why didn't you say it? I go, well, Dad, it's a video. It's a video that we just allude to that you go find it if you want to. Yeah, but I couldn't find it. I'm like, Dad, I can't tell you where to find videos like that. You gotta go find it on your own if you want it. Then I get a little upset going, my dad really wants to see that video. Okay, you know, I'm just going to, you know, think about.
20: And then he ended up on OnlyFans, and now you have no money left. Went for the will.
1: If my dad could make money on OnlyFans, because everybody can, because, you know, I'm watching What's-Her-Name Needs a Lot of Money. Margot has money troubles. And
20: it's
1: apparently,
20: a great show.
1: Right, anybody can make, like, my dad could just be barefoot on OnlyFans talking about the Yankees, and he'd make so much money.
20: You might.
1: He'd make so much money.
20: I really do think that, you know, for the show, we should test that hypothesis.
1: You know what I'm going to do for you guys once? I'll find a way to do it. My dad, I don't know if you know, my dad has the biggest thumbs and big toe.
12: Are they opposable?
1: In the world. Yes. You know, if you saw my dad's thumb, my dad's thumbnail.
12: He hang upside down?
1: From one side to the other is like 3 inches. That's how big, that's how wide, how big my dad's thumbnail
20: so
1: is.
20: So what you're saying is you I've think there might that. Be a percentage out there
1: the thing is,
20: that could get on board Walt.
12: Does he throw right. feces?
20: But W-O-F, Walt only fans.
1: But like,
20: join Walt
1: but
20: today.
1: But then you look at his toenail, his big toe, and you go, that's like 4 inches from side to side. And it's not like he's got overly large hands or feet. It's just the width of his thumbnail and his big toe is like, you see
12: from,
1: and go,
12: it's from the Agent Orange.
1: My goodness, man. It might be, you know.
20: I was going to ask if he was in some kind of experimentation as part of the MCU or,
1: the
20: other DC Comics.
1: If you were running out and you had to leave somebody a note, like, you know, now you send people a text, but if, like, you know, hey, I got to run out, you leave your wife a note and you have to write a piece of paper and I'll post it. Like, you could write a note on my dad's thumbnail and toenail and people would be able to read it.
12: Yeah, watch this play, by the way. Watch it real quick and think it's not dirty. Watch him wrench his arm that it's already been hurt last round.
1: Austin Reeves.
12: There's a reason he got a flagrant. Yeah, he should have been kicked out.
1: Austin,
20: him,
1: Austin Reeves has his.
12: He wrenches
1: okay,
12: his
1: on,
12: arm.
1: Hang on. Austin Reeves. SGA is looking for the basketball. He's looking for the basketball at the top of the key. And Austin Reeves puts his arm in like he's got his arm around him.
20: It
1: from
20: was like
1: behind.
20: Leo DiCaprio right? and Kate Winslet at the front of the Titanic.
1: Sort of, yes. Or the Mike Vrabel, Diana Rossini pictures that
20: from
1: Gone Fishing.
20: Yeah,
1: from Gone Fishing, yeah. So he does have his arm around him to hold him. SGA makes a move to get the arm out, and the arm wrenches a little bit.
12: A little bit.
1: Go back. Well, I'm telling
12: Jason, you. Jason, he completely wrenched his arm.
1: Okay. And Austin Reaves is now shooting technical free throws, so I think he's okay.
12: Well, thank God it's a miracle.
1: he's shooting the tees right now that are giving the Lakers a 5-point lead, so I think he's okay. I think he.
12: There's a reason it's a flagrant one.
1: I think he drew that
12: dirty
1: foul
12: play.
1: Pretty good. It's not. Look.
20: Well, they said they assessed a technical foul to Alex Caruso.
1: Yeah,
20: it would play as well.
1: It would be really dirty if he didn't put his arm in. Yeah, you know, he put his arm in there to try to deny the ball, and then the move for SGA. So it's not like it, you know completely Austin Reaves
20: far.
1: Is blameless in this, but he did what he wanted supposed to do. Got the foul. He's shooting free throws.
20: Wherever you are.
1: Now it's a 5-point lead. Now you're good, man. You're good.
20: I believe.
12: No.
1: How are you not good?
12: He should have been kicked out.
1: Kick him out of the league.
12: I don't know why.
1: Not even out of the game.
12: This isn't funny. That's a dirty play.
1: Out of the league. Kick him out of the league. Again, he's okay. Austin Reaves
12: is fine. Most overrated player of all time.
1: Wow, there's your hot take right there. Here's your hot take.
12: Most overrated player ever, Shay?
1: I don't know about that. I mean, maybe the most.
12: That means Canadian.
1: Maybe he's the. Well, you know, hey, so that means he's going to win a silver medal in something. Oh, too soon for that?
20: No, that's pretty good. No, no.
1: Too soon?
20: Blame Canada.
1: Too soon. I have to admit, I am surprised the Lakers have kept it this much of a game so far. But again, Austin Reaves has played really well. You want to look at the difference between game one and game two. The Lakers stayed close, but they faded in the third quarter into the fourth quarter because Austin Reaves couldn't hit anything at 1.1 out of 10 from the floor. Why is this now? We're getting to the middle part of the third quarter and the Lakers have the lead. Austin Reaves is playing well. Your stars have to play like stars. It's really that simple in the NBA playoffs. Yes, you win championships and you find ways because your role players, your support guys have a couple of big games that were unexpected over the course of a 7-game series. That's how you win. But you don't win if your stars aren't playing big, right? Nobody wins. No one says, boy, we won that title despite the fact that Jalen Brunson was terrible, or we won that title despite the fact Cade Cunningham was bad. Won the title. No, you don't win that way. Your stars, it's almost like a given. They have to play big, or you're not going to win, right? You can't win a championship if it's just your stars playing well, but you can lose it very easily. And Austin Reaves tonight, having a big night, looks much more confident, looks the best he's been so far since he's come back from his injury, and the Lakers have a 2-point lead getting to the midway part of the third quarter, and Reaves has 18 points to lead the Lakers.
20: Well, he's hot or cold, right? So the three games back, the last between last series and this, bad game, solid game, terrible game. Now we get tonight, 6 of 10 from the field in his 23 minutes, giving you 21 points. Kennard and Hayes with their 14 off the bench. But look, if you want max money, you can't emulate James Harden at this point.
1: Isn't is there someone named Max Money somewhere? Like is that
20: there's
1: like,
20: a lot of Max Muncies, I know remember? Because there were like multiple yeah.
1: oh,
20: prospects.
1: There's, like, there's four Max Muncies in Major League Baseball now. No, but I mean, and there was Max Power. Homer was Max Power.
20: Yeah, Max Power but, like, doesn't Max listen Money, to you.
1: Max Money has to be somebody's name somewhere. Like either someone giving stock advice or...
20: If not, I will become Max Money starting tomorrow.
1: An adult film actor or something. Like there's got to be somebody named Max Money. Right? Like this has to
20: there
1: be.
20: Is, let's see, there's an
1: How
20: actor.
1: Many X's?
20: Yeah, no, one just
1: X,
20: one.
1: Two X or three X's. Doesn't matter. Well, you're the adult film actor if you have three X's. But like Max with one X.
20: Well, you could double X it.
1: Two X's like Max Crosby.
20: Yeah.
1: If you're Max Money. Okay.
20: I think become a wrestler.
1: Got to have that name. Yeah, Max Money's a great wrestler name too. You can do many things. I wonder guys that don't have a great name like that can't do all three of those things.
20: That's
1: I'm
20: fair.
1: An adult film actor. I am giving financial advice. And I'm a wrestler.
20: Well, yeah, I mean, that was Val Venus.
1: Right? Val Venus.
20: Val Venus.
1: Val Venus. There's a different, there's a space between
20: yeah,
1: the
20: yeah,
1: L
20: yeah.
1: and the V.
20: Okay. Val.
1: Not Val Venus like it's a part of the body.
20: No.
1: I hurt my Val Venus. What happened?
20: But that was the running gag was the music and the towel around the waist.
1: Someone kicked me when I wasn't looking. I hurt my Val Venus. No, I mean, I don't think that's the case.
20: Pretty good, though.
1: I walked into the control room. Frostberg said, here's your stuff about the Lakers, and he kicked me in the Val Venus. No, I don't think that's
20: we can make
1: happen.
20: That trend. Hashtag Val Venus.
1: Val Venus. Val Venus. All right, so that's where we are right now. 69-68 lead for the Lakers, 7:45 left to go in the third. Again, Austin Reeves okay after the foul. The Thunder challenged it. Thunder lose. Lakers hit free throws, and we have a game right now. Midway through the third quarter. So, more NBA on the way. Coming up next, got that big story out of the NFL promise, a story that you think is going to go away, but like we told you a week ago, it just keeps getting bigger and bigger and bigger and bigger and bigger. And eventually...
20: Like Val Venus.
1: Somebody's going to get fired. I'm going to kick you in the Val Venus.
20: Hey, now.
1: That story's coming up next right here. 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
1: Big goings on in the NFL.
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5: The Native community is big for me. Makes me feel good to pass on our Arapaho traditions. My kids love going up to the Sundance. I like to tell people the Sundance is about family. It's about the tribe. It's not just about the dancer. It's kind of like life. As a Sundancer, I'm just one spoke in the wheel. I need my family there. I need my role models. I need my people there, especially my children. You know, coming in that door, my family is ready to see me, and they believe in me. Before, I'd never seen that.

0: Subscribe, rate us, tell us what you think. We'll love you forever and ever and ever. Again, we love putting this content out for you every single night.
1: Again, put the link in with that Mother's Day card, the gift that keeps giving.
0: Thunder over the Lakers right now, 75-71, midway through the third quarter. Bree Muro's going to have more on this. It's what's trending coming up in a few minutes. But this story that, look, this is why I say ahead of the curve. And it gets me when all of a sudden today I see so many people saying what we told you 10 days ago on the Mike Vrabel, Diana Rossini story. Today it went viral. Pictures of Patriots head coach Mike Vrabel and former NFL insider Diana Rossini were captured on a private boat excursion in June of 2021 when she was very pregnant, right? They were seen walking on a dock before they entered the vessel. They rented privately for 2 to 3 hours in Tennessee. So TMZ has this video, and this gets out now. And we said this a week ago, and I'll tell you again, because now it's clear this is what has to happen. It's not going to go away. Maybe you want to blame the fact that we're in a, quote, dead time for the NFL because it's after the draft, it's after mini camps where we're starved for NFL news. Sorry, but this is when it came out. It's not going anywhere. This story is not going to disappear. It's still being investigated. I know The Athletic is still looking into it because their reputation's at stake, because Diana Rossini reporting, did she do anything that gave Mike Vrabel preferential treatment? Did it help the Titans get free agents like Julio Jones? Like, there's still a lot going on. And when you see these pictures come out of the two of them on a private boat excursion, like, okay, I mean, you're at the point now where how much more videos of them together where that do you need to see? I understand that they both wanted to try to think that this is going to go away. It's not. I get that it's embarrassing for your family. I get it. It is. But you know, it's more embarrassing seeing this happen every single day. They need to come out and talk about it. They both need to, because they both are going to have to tell their sides of the story. Because number one, that makes it go away. If they tell their sides of the story and they say, look, this is what it's been between us. Yeah, I understand it's going to be bad. But what's worse is continuing to have stuff like this drib and drab out, where it's going to be harder for Diana Rossini to get a job at some point, and it's going to be harder for Mike Vrabel to keep his, because there's only so much controversy the Patriots will go through before even the Patriots are going to say, okay, we got to do something. Right now, maybe the Patriots are hoping, boy, as long as we don't get into a situation where it seems like our coach had favors done for him on the field wise when it comes to players getting there, that coverage helped him land a free agent. As long as that doesn't come out, we can keep him as our coach. But now that you're seeing all of this, and Vrabel wants to preach being a good leader, being a teacher, like, how many more of these stories can come out that the Patriots are going to say, yeah, we're okay with? I mean, I know they are a team that has been riddled in controversy for the last 25 years. Mm-hmm. You're going from Spygate to Deflategate to Bob Kraft and what happened with him. And now this, I get it that you, hey, we're very comfortable living here because we've lived in it all the way through. But I don't know how much longer this will happen before Vrabel's job is going to be at stake and Diana Rossini is going to want to talk. She's going to say, you know what? I want to get my career back here a little bit. She's never going to be an insider again, but could she do something like be a TV, opinionaire, like Denzel Washington likes to call everybody, like opinionaires, or someone who drives a personality driven show? Can she be a talking head on a show during the day, like we see with Stephen A. Smith? And hey, congratulations, Stephen A. and Skip Bayless for tomorrow. Like, could she do that? Yeah. No one's going to trust her to be an insider again because of this story. But does she still have a career? Yes, of course she does. She's going to want that back at some point. She's going to want to talk. And if it comes to both of them, like, now you're at the point where it's like, okay, whoever talks first, people are going to believe. And both of them want to keep their careers. That's why they should at this point be saying, all right, how do we do this? Do we do this both together? Do we do it separately? Do we do press conferences one right after another? Do we do them at the same time? How do we do this? Because when you talk about it and give people less things to say, then it will go away. Then it's okay. We've gotten down to rock bottom. Do we still have jobs? And the Patriots will say, okay, after all of this has come out, you've told your side of the story. Yes, we're keeping you. No, we're not. Diana Rossini the same way. Yes, she still has a career. No, she doesn't. But I know neither of them. It's just going to get worse and worse. They tried to ignore it and think it was going to go away, and they were haughty about it. And that's, again, what pisses a lot of people off. When you're haughty about it and you want to shake your finger at me when I know there's more there, hey, guess what? I'm going to dig for this extra hard to try to get to other stuff here. And now you're getting boat videos coming out and videos at bars coming out and all of these things. They need to address this. I don't

0: know how they want to do it, but they need to, because publicly you address it, it goes away, right? It's like we talked about with the situation with Paige Beckers and AZ Fudd. Their relationship, it's our personal business, and we don't want to talk about it. I get it, but people are still going to ask questions. Be boring. Talk about it and be boring. Don't give them anything to talk about, and it will go away, right? Like, there's certain things where that the media will, once they get their teeth into it, they're going to go after 100%. And it could be anything, right? It could be the relationship between Paige Beckers and AZ Fudd. It could be this. It could be something else. Whenever you give them some, whenever story comes out and you want to hide stuff, or you want to not talk about it, or you want to be haughty at it like Vrabel and Rossini have been, the media is going to go after and find it out. There's an easy way that will get, people won't care about videos. Whatever they talk about, if they tell the truth about what everything has been going on with them, then no one's going to care about videos anymore. No one's going to care about stuff going on. It will be the end of the story. It will be rock bottom. And now they dig back out. And then you can see exactly where things stand. Because right now, Vrabel's on the road to getting fired. Right. Diana Rossini's on the road to not working again. Right. This is what's happening right now. They need to come out publicly and talk about it, because that's going to bring an end to it.
1: Yeah. There's always angles and entities by which she'll be able to draw a living. So I'm not terribly worried about her pocket in all of this. For Vrabel, you know, I like that you said favors on the field, and very key turn of phrase there, because this was so categorically dismissed by the NFL. That was troubling at the time. And we talked about it. You can go back in the archives and find that. Nothing to see here, personal, whatever. Well, maybe to a degree. And again, whatever's going on in their personal lives, fine. But once we start getting into the exchange of information, we start getting into how you can steer things or maybe slant coverage to or against another team in the league, then it becomes a much bigger operation. And as you say, the dribs and drabs of videos, the extra audio, people going back, right? We always talk about discovery, you and I, when we talk about these court cases and where you get a little bit of pragmatism. It goes down before the real details can get out. NDAs and all of that fun stuff. Go back to every lawsuit that's been filed by players against the league. I can think of plenty of conversations we had during the Colin Kaepernick and NFL talk of, all right, eventually it gets squashed because they don't want the rest of it going. Ta-da, what happened? Settlement. In this case, the more you evade a microphone to tell whatever, however many details you want to do, the Beckers Fudd thing was an interesting case, because really you just didn't need it from an organizational mouthpiece. It was one or the other could say exactly what they did later on. All right, if it becomes an issue, we're in the locker room, we've worked together, blah. It's our business. Okay. Maybe someone will follow up if they hit a terrible losing slide. They look like they're not getting along. Hey, she's frozen her out of the offense. Okay, you might have something like that.
0: Yeah.
1: But what we're getting right now in the Rossini and Vrabel thing is, how much more video is out there? This becomes the end.
0: Well,
1: and here's another
0: thing
1: here. And every little dig at her husband or relationships or favorable to Vrabel in old interviews, clips, and appearances, those are all surfacing. People are doing their discovery on this, you know, going back many a year.
0: But it's funny you say that, because I'm going to say something that I really, after this video gets out at this point, this is what I really wonder. Is this something where, now, because we saw the first video gets out with them in this area of Sedona where not a lot of people go. Then we get video of them at a bar from about a week later, video of them from a bar from a few years ago. Okay. Now, a week later, we get video of them on a dock going on a boat ride. Is this people that are going, oh, hey, remember when I saw, I think that was Vrabel. I think that was Mike Vrabel. I might be able to make some money on this. Let me go back and look and see if it's them, and I can maybe sell it to TMZ and make four or five figures, right? Now, is that what it is? Or, because I've seen drama shows and I've seen detective shows and I've seen movies, is this the same person that has all of these videos and it's a long play for whatever purpose, whoever it is? And guess what? Okay, now it's time for these videos to come out. And now you're going to get this one that sells the story. And then you're going to get one from a few years ago. And now the week after, I'm going to give you another one. And then I got another one another week. And it's one person that has it. One person who's got these videos. Because I find it hard to believe that every week, just when you think the story's going, nope, here's another video, Here's another video. I wonder now if it's really the one person, and boy, maybe because I've had coffee and a lot of caffeine today, but I really, is it one person? And I don't know whether you can say it's a someone that was hired, whether it was a private detective, whether it was one of their spouses, whether I don't know. But I just the way this is now, I'm going, could it be just one person? And they're holding on going, yeah, no, I can keep releasing this every for whatever reason and whatever goal they want, whatever they're looking for this at the end. And this is what you're getting now at this time for whatever reason.
1: Or is it TMZ trying to reclaim relevancy in everybody's, quote, journo?
0: That TMZ has all of this and they're just going to roll it out every week?
1: That people came forward and sold it out. Look, we walk around LA every once in a while. We get that, oh, I met this, or I, you know, you talk about your stars of the 80s sightings at restaurants and whatever else. Like, but for the most part, if I'm downtown, I probably pass 10 people and I don't pay it any mind whatsoever. We've been doing this long enough. Your head's down. Maybe you give a nod and whatever. But for some, yeah, maybe there is the, hey, I have that old video. But the timing of the release, no, I don't think that's accidental at all. So it's the one guy or TMZ and Harvey trying to still be the guy.
0: I got to think, though, if it was someone who didn't have an agenda or something in mind, it would get out. Hey, yeah, I sold my video to TMZ or whatever it was. It's coming out. Like, cause, you know, look, and I'll get attention on social media. I'll get that. Like, they would, not that everybody would do that, but like one or two people would say, yeah, no, I had video of them and I gave it to, I'm telling my story, right? I'm telling my story. I was here, in 2021. And
1: I was just sitting here eating a sandwich.
0: I was just having a sandwich on the dock and I saw Mike Vrabel and Diana Rossini. Right? Like, I mean, because look at how far away the video is, right? Like, I mean, like, you would have to say, I walked by him in the bait shop, and then I realized it was them, so I went back and took video when I got outside from them from far away. Why would I do that? Why, like, if you see Mike Vrabel, Diana Rossini in a bait shop, or something, like, let's say something like that happened, would you know right away, like, this is 4 or 5 years ago, would the average person know right away that's Mike Vrabel and a reporter that's not his wife? They would just think, oh, it's Vrabel and his wife. Okay, yeah. I say, hey, coach, I get a picture? Yeah, sure. Or no. But now it's video from far away on a dock. Like, I wonder if this is the same entity that had all, and there's more pictures coming for whatever it is, whatever the purpose is at the end, if it's embarrassment, if it's money, if it's whatever it is, it's one person that's got all of
1: this. Is it the long play by Woody Johnson and the Jets to finally take down the Patriots in division?
0: Oh, wow. Wow. Why would you wait until now, though? I mean, why would you? I mean, wouldn't you?
1: I just wanted to see your facial expression, really, as you're there with your tie-dye Jets.
0: I mean, I don't think any Jets people turned in Bob Kraft. I don't think that was the case. No. That was it.
1: That for a while had potential other.
0: I don't think so, man.
1: Other things going on in that investigation.
0: Maybe it is. We're going to find out. It's all Jets players and coaches of years past. Adam Gase had the video from 4 years ago. Adam Gase had, I mean, that wouldn't be Adam Gase. He made headlines for all the wrong reasons last week. So, you got me thinking about that maybe, because it was Mangini with Spygate, right? But it was the Colts with the Flategate. But maybe it was a phone call from one of the Jets going, hey, I saw you grab that football after the interception. Yeah, I think they were deflated. Who is this? This is Woody, this is Joe Smith. Click. Oh, all right.
1: This is J&J.
0: Let me get into that.
1: Wait, what?
0: Let me get into that.
1: Who is it?
0: Exit Out by Fresca, Exit Swollen Dome, the Jason Smith Show with my best friend Mike Harmon. More coming up in 90 seconds, but first, things getting a little loose for the Lakers in Game 2 against Oklahoma City. Bree Muro, Live Bet Bree, has the latest on this and more with What's Trending.
2: Alrighty, guys. Yeah, the Thunder are on top of the Lakers now, 93-80. 22 seconds left to go in the third quarter. Austin Reeves leading the way for LA. He has 23 points so far. LeBron James has 14 points. And on the OKC side, no Shai Gilgeous-Alexander right now because he has 4 fouls. One of those was a flagrant foul on Austin Reeves. That was a little questionable, and I'm not even a Lakers fan. Chet Holmgren has 14 points, and AJ Mitchell has 20 points for OKC. And a little bit earlier today, the Pistons have won 5 straight. They took down the Cavaliers 107-97. Kate Cunningham had 25 points and 10 assists. Tobias Harris had 21 points and 6 rebounds. On the losing side, Donovan Mitchell had 31 points. James Harden struggled. He was 3 of 13 from the field, had 10 points, and 2 of those points were in the second half. In the NHL playoffs, the Hurricanes top the Flyers 4-1. They have taken a 3-0 series lead. And in the NFL, the Vikings are signing former 49ers wide receiver Juwan Jennings to a one-year deal worth up to $8 million. And in the NCAA, the men's and women's basketball selection committees have approved the expansion of the NCAA tournaments to 76 teams starting next season. And in baseball, the Rays defeat the Red Sox 8-4 for their seventh straight win. The Cubs have won 9 straight. They take down the Reds 8-3. The Nationals top the Twins 7-5. The Marlins edge the Orioles 4-3. And the Yankees knocked out the Rangers 9-2. Back to you guys.
0: Thanks a bunch, Live Bet Brie. Jason Smith, Mike Harmon, live from the Fox Sports Radio studio. I just think about that, man. Like one person. I got pictures for days, man. Are you kidding? I could do this every week.
1: But did
0: for
1: you
0: a
1: do
0: year.
1: It as an independent act because you have animus against Vrabel? Maybe again, you got a touchdown in a playoff game that you're mad about. Maybe it's another insider mad at Russini.
0: Coach said to chip him off the line, but I'm like, they're not throwing to him, and they threw to him.
1: But all of these things, right? That's the other part, the other shoe to drop is, who is it? Is it literally one entity? Mm-hmm. Is it one of the spouses? That's always been kind of the theory that, you know, private investigators at different times and renewed based on suspicions, whatever else. But also just the idea of, is there one person that just had it out for one entity or the other?
0: I really wonder. And how many more pictures do they have? How
3: you
0: much
3: can't
0: more
3: wait
0: this
3: for
0: are we going to get?
3: I mean, I go to sleep at night.
0: No. I go to sleep
3: before
0: at night.
3: Before you say your prayers.
0: Yeah. My good little Hulkamaniacs.
3: Please, please, please let there be more pictures and videos of them tomorrow.
0: No. I go to bed going, please, please, please let the Knicks
3: your
0: win tomorrow.
3: Your thumbs don't hurt enough from all the clicking?
0: Please let the Knicks win tomorrow. Please. Now, understand
3: what's
0: where my priorities
3: are. That's why pictures and videos of these two or the Knicks win?
0: There is nothing in the world more important than the Knicks right now.
3: I think you're lying.
0: There is nothing more important than
3: I
0: the
3: think
0: Knicks.
3: You enjoy the pictures and videos of those two more.
0: No, I'm just more surprised that we keep getting these. Like, wow, okay.
3: Why are you surprised?
0: More video. There's more video. Because it's Mike Vrabel and Diana Rossini. What are you talking about, man?
3: You're excited for that.
0: I'm excited about the Knicks. I'm excited now because you got me thinking about the Knicks again. Knicks.
3: I said
0: Knicks,
3: nothing
0: Knicks.
3: About the Knicks.
0: Yeah, you did. You just said, what's more exciting? I said, the Knicks are more exciting. I go to bed.
3: You said it.
0: Thinking about the Knicks.
3: I didn't.
0: This is it, man. That we're in the world of most important stories. Let's see. There's World Cup ticket buying. There's this snafu between Olympic ticket buying. We had the NFL draft. No, the Knicks are better than anything.
1: Yeah, the crying about dynamic pricing. Yeah. I just laugh at you.
0: The Knicks.
1: You're really crying about this, and this is, they did dynamic pricing. That mean that the calculation for demand was that it cost you thusly. And if you're not willing to pay it, watch it on TV. End of story.
0: Exit out by the Fresca, exit Swollen Dome, the Jason Smith Show with my best friend Mike Harmon. Coming up next, we got more from the NBA, an appreciation moment for a guy who is becoming the big superstar this postseason that Tyrese Halliburton became last postseason. Except the thing is, this guy's better. Who is it? That's next. Jason and Mike, Fox Sports Radio.
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0: Oklahoma City still with the lead, but now a 6-point lead, 95-89. Still 9 minutes to go in the fourth quarter. So Lakers not dead yet.
1: Yeah, one of the big things pointed out on the telecast, and certainly the eye test, much different energy when Marcus Smart's on the court.
0: Yeah. Right?
1: And he's been hasn't been a huge fat. He's 14 points on the game, but he's plus 13 and has had a big impact, and you get a little more aggression and activity defensively. He'll pick up to give you a little bit of juice. I told you going into the fourth quarter, the plus 15 was the in-game line. So LeBron James doing everything he can. Hartenstein, former Knick, now can't close out on a three-point shooter, allowing LeBron with the big shot before the timeout.
0: Go New York, go New York. So we'll have more on this game throughout the next few minutes here. Obviously, again, still a long way to go, 9 minutes to go in the fourth quarter. But earlier tonight, Pistons take a 2-0 lead over the Cavaliers, a game that was nip-tuck for a while. The Pistons find a way to put it away late, and an appreciation moment for a guy who has become the Tyrese Halliburton. I just let it right
1: the
0: out.
1: Cade McNown.
0: The Cade McNown. Yes, yeah. Who has become the Tyrese Halliburton of this playoff? Where last year we knew how good a player Halliburton was, but really hit that next level. Was he overrated? Was he not? Look at the way he played. He got the Pacers all the way within one game of the NBA Finals. Then he got hurt, but Halliburton went from he's a pretty good player to wow, he's one of the league's best. Now it's a shame we didn't get to see him this year.
1: Yeah.
0: But Halliburton became the breakout star of last year's playoff. Cade Cunningham is becoming that guy this year. Now, maybe Cade Cunningham, you could say, well, he's a little bit more well-known coming in. Yeah. I mean, they talked about him for MVP a little bit. It was a big run, but they were both very similar, and Cunningham is going to become the big breakout star, a guy we didn't really know as much about on the big national level. Like, big-time NBA fans knew, hey, here are the Pistons. They're really good. Cunningham's their best player.
1: Well, he was the number one overall pick 5 years ago.
0: I was just, like, 3 years ahead for Cade Cunningham as good as he was going to be.
1: Yeah, but, I mean, he was the number one overall pick, and we can always say, hey, the rest of the draft ain't great, whatever.
0: Yeah, but you look at
1: some guys. Number one pick.
0: Yeah, but you look at some guys the last couple of years, being number one doesn't even mean you're going to be in the rotation. Okay?
1: I'm not saying it does, but there come with that some expectations. And with the Pistons, I mean, you had to climb back to at least mediocrity eventually, right?
0: Cunningham's went from a guy that most big-time NBA fans knew who he was. At least this year, the average fan knew who he was, even if you're not as familiar with his game, because the Pistons weren't on TV as much as the other teams are, and I get that. You need a while to build up to become a star, right? It took Jalen Brunson a couple of years of being on TV with the Knicks to get to the point where he is now.
2: He set a star.
0: It's taken Wemby a little bit of time to build up to where he is now. Okay, he's must-see TV.
1: But it's also style, right? And Pistons are not a style team.
0: No.
1: Right? If you're going to break through, you need a little of that push behind you.
0: It's big games in the playoffs and when everybody is watching. And now Cade Cunningham is becoming that guy. He's the breakout Tyrese Halliburton of the playoffs this year, except he's a better player than Halliburton. Halliburton is still at his best a little too up and down, right? There's a reason the overrated. I think the mental part of Halliburton's game, he still struggles at times with, it's not going well for me. I'm not going to take my shot. I'm just going to set my teammates up. Where Cunningham is a little bit more of a, just because I'm 5 out of 19 doesn't mean I'm not going to take that next shot and make it, right? You got to have that shooter's mentality of no matter what's happened before, this next shot is going in. And I don't get that as much with Halliburton as I do with Cunningham. When things are going great, Halliburton's a great front runner. He's showing he can help bring the team back when I have those moments of motivation. But Cunningham is the more even keel across the board. I'm the guy. I'll be the one to hit the big shots. I'll be the one, even though the supporting cast needs to step up a little bit, need more of them in the first round of this series. Cunningham has more of that, and you've seen it. Even though he hasn't shot well this playoffs, he is still the guy making the big plays at the end of games and getting the Pistons to a point where now they've gotten rid of all their problems and they're two games away from the Eastern Conference Finals, which is where we thought they would be. They're there even though Cunningham is still not playing at the level that we have seen him play at, and that's some kind of accomplishment and achievement to be able to continue to do that when you're not shooting your best.
1: Well, you also remember he missed so much time and question of how quickly he'd be able to return because he had the collapsed lung, right? You have the attempt at the exemption for the rule, you know, of the rules when it came to awards and all NBA teams and whatever else, saying, hey, this is a significant injury that took him out. And now it's the, you're just getting him rounded, I think, fully back into shape. And you're seeing what this team is capable of, as they did go through the regular season brilliantly, right, to the number one seed. But there's still a yes and about this squad. Again, owing some of it owing to style points and saying, all right, is he that guy in crunch time? It helps when James Harden's on the other.
2: Oh wow! Come on, James Harden didn't.
1: He deserved that.
2: But
1: they had ample opportunity to take that game back in the final 3 minutes, and the ball kept ending up in his hand.
2: Okay, it does make you look better when you can say, "I'm not him." Yeah, no, it does. I understand.
1: Well, because that's going to be a first ballot Hall of Famer.
2: Yeah, no.
1: And you're saying, "I'm not him.
2: I'm not that guy." Oh, you're right. You're absolutely right. No, I get that part of it.
1: I didn't think I'd get that logic smashed together in two sentences like that.
2: Cunningham can still, you want to clap again? It's like you're trying to kill a bug. Cunningham can stand on his own. Now I'm just picturing you doing that for, I want that to be a meme. The Harmon clap.
1: The wind up monkey.
2: Cunningham doesn't need, Cunningham's just fine on his own at this point. Yes, comparing him to Harden is great. It makes
1: just
2: you look
1: saying,
2: better.
1: Having them on the other side collapsing helps you.
2: Yeah, it does.
1: You got to step on someone to that next level.
2: But just seeing him since the playoffs started, all the attention because they were down 3-1, who led them back? Cunningham. Who's got them up 2-0? Cunningham. It's not like everybody else. You're saying, oh, look at these hidden gems with the Pistons that are playing great. It's still, they haven't fired on all cylinders, and Cunningham is still leading them to where they are now.
1: Because you know what? He's been cool. Hey.
2: There you go,
1: Cunningham.
2: It'll be like three little Fonzies. And what's Fonzie?
1: He's cool.
2: Correctamundo. Exit out by the Fresca. Exit Swollen Dome. Jason Smith, Mike Harmon live from the Fox Sports Radio studios. Got more on the Thunder and the Lakers coming up next, as well as a basketball story that everybody loves. Pay no attention to everybody on social media that says they hate it. That's next. Jason and Mike, Fox.
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15: In the NBA playoffs, OKC has a 102-94 lead over the Lakers. 6.5 minutes left to go in the fourth quarter. Austin Reeves has a playoff career high 26 points. LeBron James has 21 points and 6 assists. On the OKC side, Shai Gilgeous-Alexander has 17 points but has 4 fouls. Chet Holmgren has 17 points as well. The Pistons have won 5 straight games after they took down the Cavaliers 107-97 to take a 2-0 series lead. Cade Cunningham had 25 points and 10 assists. Tobias Harris had 21 points and has had 7 straight 20 or more point playoff games. Knicks forward OG Anunoby is listed as day-to-day with a hamstring strain and is listed as questionable for Game 3 on Friday against the 76ers. In the NHL playoffs, the Hurricanes topped the Flyers 4-1. They've taken a 3-0 series lead. In the NFL, the Vikings are signing Juwan Jennings to a 1-year deal. I'm Brianna Miro.
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0: Don't forget, right after our show is over, our Best of podcast goes up. 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All the content, all the stuff we have tonight. Rate us, subscribe. We'll love you forever and ever and ever. Maybe you want to hear us talk about not going to Spain.
1: True.
0: Playoff Harden.
1: Yeah.
0: Aaron Rodgers, Vrabel, Rossini, all of it. It is there for you. Again, wherever you get your podcasts, search our names. It will be there. 6 minutes to go in the fourth quarter. Oklahoma City leads the Lakers 104-94. Lakers trying to desperately avoid a 2-0 hole. This game has been delayed the last 10 minutes by three video reviews.
1: Hey, man.
0: For different reasons. The most popular thing I've seen on screen the last few minutes has been different players on both teams shrugging their shoulders going, what? Like, that's what it's been the last 10 minutes.
1: Yeah, I don't even know what's getting called here, right? No. Is it an over the back? Is that a flagrant foul? Did he accidentally trip a guy? Did this guy get pushed down? No. Did he get hooked?
0: Yeah.
1: At the end of the third quarter, we had a big scrum underneath the basket with Reeves and SGA and LeBron and everybody looking around wondering what's going to be called and who's to blame and whether a fight's going to ensue like we saw in the hockey game.
0: Yeah, it was pretty good. Well, you knew the Flyers are going to be mad.
1: Everybody throwing down the gloves at the end of the game there, but yeah.
0: Hurricanes up 2-0 over the three-zip over the Flyers. Knicks up 2-0 over the Sixers. Jason Smith 2, City of Philadelphia 0.
1: Philadelphia wearing it right now. They need Rocky.
0: They hate me right now. They hate me. My team's 2, your team 0.
1: Well, as soon as you tried to do that Philadelphia accent, I think they turned against you then.
0: No, he can't talk like all of us do, and now his teams are beating us. I don't like it. No, no.
1: You disparaged Wawa as a sandwich destination. I mean, all of these things.
0: At least the Phils are better than the Mets now. That's all we have now. It's all we have. Everything
1: else
0: is just
1: terrible. And you guys were banning cheesesteaks, which is just stupid.
0: Yeah. No, you should never ban cheesesteaks.
1: Ah, come on.
0: So we'll have more on this game again in the next few minutes. Again, 104-94 lead midway through the fourth quarter. Today we got the official word. The NCAA tournament basketball will be expanded to 76 teams, both men's and women's, expanding to 76 teams. I want to tell you something, because if you follow social media, listen to certain people, you're getting a skewed view of the 76-team NCAA tournament. Every fan loves 76 teams. College basketball loves 76 teams. The only people that hate 76 teams are just certain members of the media who want to hate everything and say, oh, this isn't what the tournament should be. And you can go anywhere and see that over the course of the past few days. Once we knew 76 teams was going to be the way the NCAA tournament's
1: the
0: going.
1: The sanctity of the 68 team tournament.
0: Anybody who is mad, they just want to be mad about stuff, because there's nothing to be mad about. What are we getting, right? We're getting an NCAA tournament where the play-in games have been added. The play-in round is bigger. That's what it is. It's not that, hey, now we're seeding 1 through 76, there's going to be byes, and a 5 seed's going to play a 19 seed. No, they're simply making Tuesday and Wednesday mini NCAA tournament days. The first four is now going to be the first 50. All right, the first four is now expanding. They're expanding by 8 more teams, because why not, right? Why not when you can expand the play-in to get to the tournament, right? And this is all because of Miami of Ohio potentially could have missed the tournament this year. But, okay, Miami of Ohio gets in. Where do we cross the line at? Who are the first four out? Who are the next four out? Fans love it because there's a better chance your team is going to get in. It's more basketball for us to watch that week. Thursday, Friday, you hear people say all the time, two best days of the year in sports. I can't argue with that. Now, Tuesday, Wednesday, Thursday, Friday, four of the best days in sports all week long. It's like a holiday week. Everybody wins. Every fan loves this. Every fan does. College basketball loves it. Why? Because it's an extra $300 million that's going to be dispersed out to teams, college basketball. So the money is there. So the interest is there for the fans. The money is there for the sport. What is there to hate? I don't understand. I want someone to give me a real reason why they could say, oh, I hate this. Oh, what is? Well, it's not the 64-team tournament. Okay. Let me just let you know. The 64-team tournament began in 1985. This is not like we're going back to 1920 going, oh, man, hey, well, it's been best of 7 forever. Now the World Series is best of 9. The NCAA tournament was 48 teams. Then it was 53 teams. 53 teams. Then it was 64. Then it was 65. Then it was 68. Now it's 72. Now 76. Okay, it's not like we have this whole long career or long 50, 60 year run of, boy, the tournament was so good and now they're really messing with stuff. Every sport rolls with the times. Even Major League Baseball, we're adding different divisions. We're adding wild cards. We got to add more teams. It's more money. It's more fan interest, more teams in the playoffs. I would understand it if it was where you made it really crazy where, okay, now you're playing for buys and a team can get in as an 18 seed and playing in a first round game. No, the play-in round has gotten bigger. That's all it is. The play-in round, the bottom of the tournament has gotten bigger to get to 1 through 64. So that's what I don't see how we're making it the worst thing in the world. Oh, well, now teams are going to get in at 500 in their conference. Yeah, okay. It's the play-in round. They're not getting in as four seeds. They're getting in the play-in round. Like, I mean, you see a lot of hate. You see it on TV. You're going to hear it on the radio. People talk about it tomorrow. You see it on social. Oh, I hate it. I hate it. I hate it. I hate it. Just say, give me a reason why. Give me a really good reason why. There's none other than I want to be mad about it. And I think it waters down the tournament. Again, it's the play-in round that's gotten bigger. That's all it is.
1: But that's it. Not everything is for everybody. And even with a lot of the love-hate, There's a lot of folks I think are kind of indifferent. All right, it's more because if you're not a huge college basketball fan, it's like, all right, more teams, whatever. Maybe there's something I watch. Maybe there isn't. Maybe one of the local teams gets in and there's a little more press and I get enamored with it. I'm in. But everybody else wins. Remember, you cited when they went to the field of 64. It was only a few years before that they adopted the three-point shot. Should we get rid of that too? I mean, we can. Let's just... throw that out because, well, we didn't like that either. And we don't like what it's done to the game, right? That all those lamentations. When you go from our side of things, it's more broadcasting opportunities, more jobs, more slots, more live television, which is where everybody wins, hence the $300 million. Coaches have to love it, even if publicly they say, well, it's watering down. Behind the scenes, they're all, you know, clamoring for the fact that they're more likely to make said field and in your marketing, merchandising, and selling yourself to other programs. Hey, what did we do? We made the tournament last year. Well, it's 78. It's like, no, nobody says that. Once it's past year one, nobody cares. The experimentation and being mad about it becomes, you just like shouting at clouds, right? You're going to watch. And let's face it, you're in a sport where for the months that it's active, you're not getting a lot of run. Sure, in conference you do, college buckets, specific shows, but you're buried by the NFL for virtually your entire season, which is why we always talk about getting to March and games that count, whether it be the conference tournaments into the NCAA tournament or those final couple of regular seasons games in the big conferences where you're jockeying for position or like Miami, Ohio, trying to go for an undefeated season. Outside of that, I don't want to call it a niche sport, but let's call it what it is. You don't have the same national appeal and thirst that you do, maybe for a couple of teams, maybe for a couple of players, but when it comes down to March Madness, everybody pushes to the front of the table because they want a good seat. And so anybody that's, you know, shouting at the windmills, get the hug. Go find the hug you need from someone that tells you they love you because it'll be okay, and you'll have more basketball to watch. I don't understand why that's a problem.
0: Because I would say, okay, why did you? Well, I'm a college basketball fan, so here's more college basketball. No, I don't want that. You don't want more college basketball? No. Why? Well, because I don't think Oklahoma at 7-11 in the SEC should be in the play-in round. Okay, but Auburn at 17-16. They should be in. Oh, okay. You want it? You really? That's where you want it, the hill you want to die on? Because we're going to split hairs between the teams that are the final four or eight teams into the NCAA tournament. That's a hill you want to die on? You're not going to watch? I'm not going to watch. I don't like 76.
1: There's more betting, more watching, more viewing, more teams involved, more players that get seen on a national scale. So they win in every way, shape, and form. I just don't understand the lamentation on this, except what is standard in our business of, well, it makes sense, so I'm going to argue against it.
0: There's certain stories that are polarizing that half the people think one thing, half the people think another, right? There's absolute stories like that, right? How good you think Sam Darnold is as a quarterback? Sam Darnold, very polarizer. I think Sam Darnold is great. No, I think Sam Darnold's overrated, and he's but you're about halfway. There, it's not even close. You think that there's a lot of people who are upset about this, but it's just your timeline is flooded with it. And, or you see it on TV and you think that's the opinion of half the country. Trust me. If you did a poll of fans, 90% of the fans said, yeah, I love it. I love it. I love more college basketball. Yeah, you get 1 out of 10 would go, it's not the old NCAA tournament. Yeah, whatever. 9 out of 10 fan. 10 out of 10 people involved in college basketball. You talk about everybody in college basketball, every single team, every single coach, every single conference, every single person who's going to make money off of this. They all love it. But you're going to see it on TV and hear about it, and you're going to think it's half the people. It is not. You know, remember when a few years ago when LeBron got really upset and everybody thought people were burning his jerseys when he left the Cavaliers for the last time, right? And it was on, and he was so mad, burning jerseys. It was one guy that burned one of LeBron's jerseys. But because it was everywhere and people kept quoting it, it was like, oh, now everybody's burning LeBron's jersey. No, one person is burning a LeBron James jersey and everybody's gone crazy about it. It's one person, right? We can talk about it because it's a story, but don't make it seem like everybody's doing it. But it seems like everywhere you go, this happened in Los Angeles, this happened in Dallas, this happened in Florida, this happened in West Virginia, this happened in Michigan, this happened in Canada. Oh, people are doing it in China right now. Everybody in Scotland is doing it. No, one person did it, and it made a big rounds because here's someone saying I'm burning a LeBron jersey, right? That's what this is. Don't think that this is so many people, everybody hates it. It wouldn't have been okay if that was the case. Everybody loves it.
1: You know, I'll equate it, and I'll use an old Simpsons reference here. Remember when they went away to Krusty's camp?
0: My insulin. Yeah, yeah, sure.
1: And now here's your counselor. Mm-hmm. And then there's the voiceover that says, Mr. Black.
0: Mm-hmm.
1: Yeah, the same thing here. So I'm going to look into this camera. I'm going to say, when the 18th game is announced as part of the new NFL schedule, just use this take again with me saying, yeah, the people that don't like the 18th game, and there you go. It's the same thing. You're going to have the same complaints.
0: That's
1: the
0: where
1: sanctity's gone. Well, it used to be a 12-game season. Then it was a 14-game season.
0: That's where you go, okay, so who knows? The fans all love the idea of 18 games. The teams and the money makers and television all love the ideas of the 18 games.
1: The players get half the money.
0: Right. Some of the players don't like it.
1: There's going to be a percentage.
0: Right? Some of them don't like it. So that's not polarizing. That's not half the people want extra games. No, that is everybody wants 18 games, but some of the players are not going to like it.
1: And when those players realize how much more money it means for them,
0: yeah,
1: privately they'll whistle a different tune.
0: I don't want to play the 18th game. What's that? What's that? What's that? A game check? No. Oh. Well, I guess 18 games is okay.
1: Yeah, exactly.
0: I guess it's all right. I guess it's fine. I think it's fine. I think it'll be okay. I've come around on that idea a little
1: probably
0: bit.
1: Probably means more jobs for the union as well because you'll expand rosters, whatever else.
0: Yeah.
1: But it's the same argument. There's going to be the vocals like, oh, this is just too much. No.
0: I've come around on that idea. Exit out by Fresca, exit Swollen Dome, the Jason Smith Show with Mike Harmon live from the Fox Sports Radio Studios. Trust me, everybody loves the 76-team tournament. Coming up next, are we going to be talking about an incredible Lakers comeback, going back to the crypt 1-1, or is it going to be Oklahoma City and a 2-0 lead that looks like a sweep? That's next right here. Jason and Mike, Fox Sports Radio.
1: She's been telling me most likely the refs are going to keep calling atrocious.

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0: Hey, Smith, let's play a game.
1: He was a boy, she was a girl.
0: Go. What is the fine? How much will LeBron James be lighter in the pocket following the post game of this game two?
2: Game two of the Western Conference semis is over. The Thunder pull away from the Lakers 125-107.
3: Thanks to the refs, yeah.
0: Two. They cover.
2: 22 from SGA, 22 from Chet.
3: Refs had the over, jeez.
2: To go along with 9 rebounds. And, you know, the scary part for the Lakers, there's a couple of things here. Obviously, look, at 2-0, the series is likely over. Because at the best case scenario, you get Luka back in game 3. But what if I say, if he doesn't come back for game 2, game 3 is going to be his feeling out game. His stamina is not going to be there. He hasn't played in a long time. He needed one game to get going before he would come back for game 3. Now, who knows if he comes back for game 3?
0: But I still wonder the veracity, and this is a point you brought up yesterday. Go back and listen.
4: They drafted who?
0: Michael Rapaport chiming in, but I will condense it to just this statement. How much do we believe any of the injury updates that we get from anybody anymore?
2: Yeah.
0: I mean, I'm wishing and hoping because I want to see the best on the court, but if I believe 50% of what's been said about where Luka is in his return to the court.
2: No.
0: And even, you know, we had Rick Bucher pop by that I'm not anticipating his return. That would be like a great wrestling or boxing or whatever. Hey, this guy's been cleared for this event. He really? Yeah. Shocker. Yeah. As they come back off a long layoff.
2: I mean, I'd like to be able to tell you the Lakers can come back. I'd like to be able to tell you that, but it's going to be a sweep. The Lakers are going to get swept, and we're probably not going to see Luka because you look at the night tonight that the Lakers got from Austin Reeves, LeBron James, and they still lost by 18 to a Thunder team that, quite honestly, still doesn't look like they're firing on all cylinders, right? Now, we'll get to the officiating thing in a second because now, boy, if you don't like SGA getting foul calls, well. But Reeves tonight was fantastic. 31 points from Austin Reeves, 10 out of 16 from the floor, 6 assists. He was phenomenal. From LeBron, you got 23, 6 assists. Again, at 41, to be still playing at this level, this deep into the playoffs. And yes, because when you're 41, when you get out of the first 4 games of the first round, it's like, I'm really having a tough time. Joel Embiid's been back for 3 games. I can't play in game 2, guys. I'm just exhausted.
0: Too banged up, yeah.
2: You got 31 from Reeves. You got 23 from LeBron. Rui Hachimura had 16. He was 4-7 from 3-point range. And you still lost by 18, right? Like, that's the night you had where still the Thunder were able to pull away. All right, now Luka back, it would be a different story because you saw what the Lakers were becoming with Luka at the end of the season. You know, the last 18 to 20 games, boy, now you saw where they were getting to be full power. Then Luka gets hurt, and now this is where the Lakers are. At this point, I don't know that you bring Luka back because really you're not going to beat the Thunder 4-5. Luka's not going to come back and suddenly be a guy playing incredible basketball right away. That's why the whole thing was if he comes back in game 2 and works out all the kinks, right? And all of a sudden, you know, hey, my stamina here, I got my win back. Game 3 at home, the energy. All right, I could see it. I could see Luka coming back, having a big day, LeBron and Reeves. I see it. But now, even if he does come back for game 3, it's going to be the game 2 game that I threw out there. It's going to be stilted. He's not going to have the stamina. The Laker offense is not going to know quite the best way they're going to want to operate because it's going to be a brand new thing of having Luka come in where if Luka comes in game 2, okay, we can see or we can adjust coming off of this. This is the best usage of Luka in game 3, right? Just kind of how the Timberwolves are saying, hey, we want Ed Edwards, hey, coming off the bench. Play big minutes, but come off the bench. Hey, they got a 1-1 split going back home. They're incredibly happy.
0: I

0: appreciated his post-game comments. Not to belabor the point with him, but just saying we came out soft and cool.
1: Yeah.
0: After game one, I mean, and being disappointed in that, which I like that ownership of it.
1: I mean, but the way the Thunder are playing, and here's SGA with 22, right? It's not like he's had a superhuman series so far. It's not like he's had a superhuman first card. They're just overwhelming teams now with their talent top to bottom, right? When you had McCain and Wallace coming off the bench for 30 each tonight, right? I mean, like, wow, okay, these guys are 6 out of 8 from 3-point range. Like, what are you going to really do? Like, what? This, sometimes you have to just say, you know what? With Luka out, it's not here for us. And at this point, quite honestly, I would say I wouldn't bring him back. If I thought you could beat the Thunder 4 out of 5, I would say it, but it's not like you're in a 3-6 or a 4-5 matchup where, or a 1-8 matchup where the 8 seed is leading. You go, you know what? No, we can beat this team 4 out of 5. They're not great. This is a 42-win team in the regular season. It's gotten hot in the playoffs. We can beat them 3 out of 4 games, right? The Sixers saying, hey, with Embiid coming back, we can beat the Celtics 3 out of 4 games. Celtics aren't that great. This is the Thunder, the one team in the NBA that you would say, hey, 4 out of 5 against them, probably not going to happen. It sucks. The timing is terrible. But if Luka is still, if he really has to push it to come back at this point, I think you missed your window. I think your window was game 2 with a full Luka in game 3. And now I think it's just, you know what? Let's not ruin him. Let's not ruin him for the offseason. We don't know how he heals. We know Luka's had trouble staying healthy before. Yes, the PRP injections may not have worked like we wanted to. We'll get to Spain in a minute. But at this point, I think you leave Luka out. You go best you can game 3, game 4. It's probably going to be a sweep. It would probably be a sweep with Luka anyway.
0: 48-20, the bench scoring in this game. Huge, something we've talked about quite a bit with this Lakers squad. Pick your individual. Here's your assist to turnover ratio today. 24-20. Not good. And if you did announce Luka Doncic was going to come back, the Thunder could very easily just say, hey, you know what? We've got Jalen Williams who's still waiting to come back to action too. So let's match up there too. But they have the luxury of waiting as long as they need to for him into the next round. If you're going to get that kind of bench contribution and that hot shooting from what once upon a time, a guy that was going to be a star in McCain, right? Nice luxury to have off your bench. But yeah, for Luka Doncic, it's just really hard for me to envision testing at this point. Right. If it's going to potentially cost you into next year, because say he does come back and there's any hint that there's an aggravation. Yeah, you got an off season, but you're also looking to this next off season with money to spend and options of how you're going to rebuild this roster. And if he's compromised coming into the next season, then all bets are off, right? You're trying to restore your franchise to glory, and the names are there, and the wow factor certainly shows up when these guys are playing well. And Austin Reeves had a good game tonight, 5 turnovers, a lot of fighting with officials, and near run-ins. But all of that to say, this series is done. You're not beating them 4 out of 5. You're even with their best efforts, and congratulations to LeBron, still putting forth the great effort, the great stats, whatever else. Can't wait for his post-game comments, as I alluded to, both from the officiating and to see what the next iteration is of talking about offensive sets and stalling out, et cetera, right? A lot was made of his post-game 1 comments, and I'm sure he'll have some extra fire here in the belly as they get ready for game 3 back in L.A.
1: Well, and the other thing, too, is this now, is I feel even more strongly about this than I did earlier. I'm not going to Spain for any sort of medical help, injections. I'm not going, because Spain, clearly, it's not going to work, man.
0: It's funny, because I was doing a little bit of research on this earlier, because, you know, I'm a nerd like that. And they're actually a top 5 destination for medical support. Now, a lot of
1: not after this.
0: A lot of it has to do with fertility. And
1: they're out of the top 25. This is such a loss of not being able to get Luka back with his PRP injections. It's such a loss. It's such a big. This is like the college football team that at home loses to a 1AA team. You fall all the way out of the top 25. You couldn't get Luka back on the court when he specifically went to Spain. No, man, that's an epic fail, man. I'm not going to Spain for anything.
0: And he took multiple injections and multiple treatments. That's what he said in his presser the other day. So yeah, it certainly does call into question. And again, we've talked about this going on several weeks from when it first went down. the ability of players to travel to foreign countries for medical treatments and then come back. And everybody just goes, yeah, no, okay, cool. Nothing to see here. Like, we can't do any of the treatments that they need here. Is that in line with the union and the agreement and all of that stuff? Evidently, it's okay. But as we know, Adam Silver also usually looks the other way, or in the spirit of the Triple Crown, which is right. You saw the trainer and jockey from the Derby winner throwing out the first pitch today.
1: Yeah.
0: You put blinders on a horse.
1: Same thing here.
0: That's Adam Silver on a lot of this stuff. Yeah.
1: I mean, but think about it for a second. Luca went. The injury is a 4 to 8 week thing. It's been 5 weeks. PRP injections every 4 days. It had to be every 4 days. I would get an injection, wait 4 days, get an injection, wait 4 days. Because I got to use your own blood and your plasma. And again, I've seen 30 hours of the pit. So basically, I'm a doctor and I can understand this.
0: Just don't scream things out.
1: If you're on Broadway, don't yell about charts.
0: Finish your charts.
1: Don't yell about charts.
0: Get your charting done.
1: Santos, where are your charts? You would go there. Now I'm not. I think overall tourism in Spain should be. I don't think anybody from Southern California should go to Spain and say, oh, you know what? You blanked us, blank you. I'm not going there for anything.
0: But they say
1: fun stuff.
0: Top 10?
1: Not
0: after
1: this. Experts
0: in oncology, not cardiology, traumatology.
1: Nope.
0: I've never heard traumatology.
1: Is that the study of bad things?
0: Bad things.
1: Okay.
0: Fertility treatments.
1: Yeah. You said that like 6 times.
0: 30, well, but I mean,
1: okay,
0: because this is clearly
1: but
0: not
1: now
0: that.
1: Are people going to think fertility treatments work?
0: But that's what I'm wondering.
1: You couldn't help
0: but
1: Luca.
0: They say it's 30 to 50% more affordable than Switzerland or the U.S.
1: Really? Okay. You know what? It doesn't matter how affordable it is.
0: 30 to 50% effective.
1: It doesn't matter how affordable it is if it doesn't work. If it's 0% effective, it's like the Hugh Grant line from 9 months. It should put 3% ineffective. Put that in the bloody box. It doesn't work. Why would you go? I mean, really, Kobe went to Germany. Go to Germany. Obviously, they got to figure it out in Germany. Kobe would come back and drop 60. And then it'd be, wow, amazing. Yeah, he went to Germany. It did. You got to go where the results are.
0: Fountain of Youth, man.
1: You got to go. You can't go where it doesn't
0: work. You
1: need
0: to go down to Florida. Maybe you'll find something down there. I don't know.
1: Well, okay. There's certain places you can go and get that Batman face regeneration mirror. I don't know that I would go there, but...
0: I'm not saying low cost. Okay. End of the...
1: But the tools, Jack, that's what I have to work. Look at these tools I have to work with. Go where it works. And you know that Germany works. You know other places. You know now Spain does not. Spain does not work.
0: In this particular...
1: Out of the top 25.
0: Now, you might be winning on the grand scale, right, in Spain. Mm. But all you need is one high-profile case from a superstar in Los Angeles.
1: Yeah.
0: For it not
1: Luca would
0: working.
1: Have been the poster boy for travel
0: That's
1: to
0: it.
1: Spain. They'd have put him up on billboards going,
0: we'd never
1: Luca
0: heard
1: says,
0: that.
1: Come to Spain.
0: But we'd never heard that before.
1: There would be a dish of paella. There would be a syringe with blood in it. There would be a centrifuge. That would be on the whole thing. Come to Spain.
0: By the way, if you're in the greater Los Angeles area and you know of a good paella place, please let me know. At Swollen Dome. I love a good paella.
1: Yeah, not a great day for Spain. Not a great day.
0: No, really.
1: Not great, Bob.
0: Reputationally, not great. A huge hit.
1: And again, I go from the angle of, okay, here in the United States, we have the greatest hospitals in the world, Los Angeles especially, New York, Chicago, Minnesota, Johns Hopkins. Like, you can get any sort of specialty treatment you need. When you have to say, oh, yeah, nothing in this country can help you, but if you want to go to Spain, maybe they can help you. And the Lakers and Luca said, yeah, all right, go, let's do it.
0: Okay. But this is where we get into...
1: There's a reason why it's not so super legal, and I'm doing air quotes
0: you are
1: in
0: doing
1: the United
0: the air
1: States.
0: Quotes,
1: not super legal. But super legal.
0: But again, that goes back to the thing between the Players Association and the league and turning a blind eye to things. Like his team... It's not even the old Kawhi Leonard fighting with the Spurs team doctors or Uncle Dennis injecting himself, see what I did there, into a conversation. It's literally, I'm leaving the country.
1: Commissioner Silver, your thoughts on Luka Doncic going to Spain for PRP injections? I don't know anything about that story. I'm here to talk about anti-tanking measures.
0: What about
1: now
0: TNT?
1: Make the NBA better. Okay, can you talk about why Draymond Green hates everybody, hates basketball, hates Charles Barkley? I'm here to talk about the new draft lottery that we're having on Sunday because I can't stand to have any other time where people can make fun of it.
2: They so drafted who?
1: Sunday at 3 o'clock where nobody pays attention.
2: Who is this? Chet.
1: Oh, my goodness. Yeah, that's the thing, you know, to bring it back to Chet for a second.
0: Swirl him all the way back to my guy,
2: speaking of cheaters, let's talk about him.
1: It's one thing for SGA to get to the free throw line on phantom calls that he sells that continue to be embarrassing. It's quite another for Chet Holmgren to start getting these calls like he did in the last 5 minutes of this game. I mean, Chet is now getting superstar calls. Chet!
0: He goes 5 of 7 from the line. He did have one overturned, right? That play with Ayton early in the game.
1: Sure.
0: He clearly was going for award season, which is already behind us, but an early entrant for 26-27 in terms of flopping and Academy Awards. But yeah, it made for a little bit of a curious thing. Now, the Thunder for the game did have more fouls called against them.
1: Yeah.
0: Free throw disparity was only 5, despite what it might have looked like. But some of it always goes back to, when did you get them?
1: Let's find out what's trending right now in the wide world of sports from Live Bet Bream Euro.
3: It's the sweet one.
1: Who had the over for SGA free throws tonight. Bree, I don't think you got it, but how close were you?
4: I was about 3 off. So not terrible. Okay. Could have been worse. Could have been worse. I also had the under on the Lakers score because they hadn't scored over 100 points in 4 straight games.
1: Wow. Yes. Okay.
4: So I had the under. So I also lost that too.
1: Oh, it's a tough day.
4: It is.
1: Tough day. Yeah.
4: It is.
1: Yeah.
4: But the Hurricanes, I got that right. Right.
1: You got that
4: Thank
1: right.
4: You
1: yeah.
4: So much.
1: You
4: yes,
1: did.
4: So I got one.
1: Play that brass bonanza, Bree.
4: All right, you guys. Yeah, the Thunder held on to take down the Lakers 125-107 and take a 2-0 series lead to continue their postseason 7-game win streak. They shot 51% from the field. Just wasn't enough. LA did. Austin Reeves had a playoff career high 31 points. LeBron James had 23 points. Shai Gilgeous-Alexander on the OKC side had 22. Chet Holmgren also had 22 points. The Pistons have won 5 straight games after they took down the Cavaliers 107-97 and take a 2-0 series lead on the Eastern Conference side. Donovan Mitchell had 31 points and 6 assists in the loss. James Harden struggled. He was 3 of 13 from the field, had 10 points and 4 turnovers. In the NHL playoffs, like I said, the Hurricanes topped the Flyers. They have taken a 3-0 series lead. In the NFL, the Vikings are signing former 49ers wide receiver Juwan Jennings to a 1-year deal. And Taylor Heinicke is retiring after 11 seasons in the league. I read that and I thought it was Taylor Hicks, like the American Idol guy.
1: So he's retiring from singing?
4: Yes, nicely done. Yes,
1: okay.
4: Yes. So I read that. I had like a dyslexic, like, I don't know what kind of moment I had. But that doesn't make any sense. But just a heads up. And in baseball, the Pirates outscored the Diamondbacks 4-2. Marlins edged the Orioles 4-3. And the Cubs have won 9 straight. They took down the Reds 8-3. Back to you guys.
0: You know, it's been 20 years since he won American Idol.
4: Did
1: he
4: win?
1: It's a long time, yeah. Yeah, he won. You don't remember he won?
0: Controversy.
4: Oh, I thought Fantasia won.
1: That was a different year.
4: Uh-oh.
1: Oh, no, Fantasia might have come in 3rd.
4: Oh.
1: Fantasia might have come in, no.
0: You know, Taylor I hear Hicks if you're won. A high, Fantasia really takes on a whole
4: lot. But Jennifer Hudson in that one?
1: No. Taylor
0: No, that
1: Hicks
0: was Dreamgirls.
4: I thought Jennifer Hudson came from American Idol.
1: She did.
4: Okay.
1: But a lot of people came from American Idol where they didn't win, but they just became big stars.
4: True. Mm. Yeah. Okay, so yeah. Taylor Hicks won, actually. Yeah. Oh, do I make you proud? He sang that song. Okay, I feel a lot better. Thank you, guys. Well,
1: Jennifer Hudson's an EGOT. Like, she's an EGOT, man. She's an EGOT.
0: And now a talk show host.
1: Yeah, EGOT. Coming up next, we have more on the Thunder and the Lakers, including the one player who had the worst night tonight in the NBA. Is it one of the Lakers? Is it somebody else? That's next. Jason and Mike, Fox Sports Radio.
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1: Oh, they did it.
0: Things starting to get really interesting with the Lakers following their loss to the Thunder a few moments ago. Close game through three quarters. The Thunder pull away late. We talked a few minutes ago about, hey, Chet Holmgren getting superstar calls. LeBron was so demonstratively upset with the officials at the end of the game. Like, this is about as upset as I've seen him on court yelling at the officials. After the game was over, the Lakers all gathered around the officials to voice their displeasure about how things were called in the fourth quarter. I can't wait to hear from J.J. Redick and LeBron. Like, I got a feeling we have to get something simply because they're down 2-0, they're coming home. We are going to get absolute fire. And I don't know, because they haven't talked yet. But we are going to get absolute fire from Redick and LeBron, I guarantee.
2: A lot of videos of the postgame with Austin Reeves really kind of leading the charge, because he was involved in a number of little back and forths with SGA over the course of the game. There's plenty of video from in-game of LeBron going after former teammate Alex Caruso, mm-hmm. and most of it is not safe to be played. Yeah. I think if we bleep it, we get no content. So I'm just going to tell you what it is.
0: It would just
2: now.
0: Be one long bleep.
2: Yeah.
0: Yeah. That'd be tough.
2: So that's it. So, yeah, I don't think I've looked forward to post-game commentary more than this in quite some time.
0: Yeah, I mean, look, I mean, you talk about bad nights, like, who had a worse night? The Lakers in the fourth quarter, as upset they were at the officials, or James Harden? Who had the worst night? It's a tough one. That's a tough one, man.
2: Yeah, well, but
0: playoff Harden showed up again tonight.
2: But with James Harden, some of it comes to DJ Khaled. Another one.
0: Three made field goals, four turnovers. 25% of his playoff games, he has had games where he's had more fouls than field goals made. Like, I mean, I feel weird.
2: More turnovers,
0: about,
2: right?
0: Yeah, turnovers and field goals. Sorry, more turnovers and field goals made. I meant to say turnovers. Like, I feel bad saying it, but I'm like, okay, we've been telling you for years. I don't know when teams are going to get to, when you get to the playoffs, James Harden's not that guy. He's not that guy. Like, when the Cavaliers brought him in and you thought, okay, he's going to be a big addition, he's going to do a lot of things. Now, no. Ball dominant point guard and suddenly sucking a lot of energy out and a lot of attention. And what happened at the end of the game, right? They're down six. And he's now just tripping and falling and turning the ball over. Like that dude, like this is not just, hey, I'm in the open court. Someone makes a big play or they jump in front of a passing lane. This is where I'm just going to dribble and I'm falling in front of me. I mean, he turns the ball over when they need a basket down six with 30 seconds left to go. This is James Harden. Why teams still think we are a James Harden away from winning? I don't understand
2: He's a cog that can get you from point A to point B. The problem is that distance between B and C seems to get longer by the years. And for James Harden, the video clips are very damning. You're watching it live and you're seeing it and you cringe a little bit. And then you get the ISO, whether it's the offensive sets you're talking about, dribbling off your foot and that, but others, like early in the first half, what looks to be a wide open lane to the basket, he pulls the ball back out because he can't beat the trailing defender to the basket anymore. Yeah. He doesn't have the explosiveness to get to the hole. So he pulls it back out and the possession goes awry. You talk about defensively, plenty of clips. There's a super cut of him more or less standing around and just kind of waving at the ball handler as he drives past into the lane.
0: Like, well, that could have been from 10 years ago as well. But tonight,
2: again,
0: that's 10 years ago.
2: Not that he's ever been known for his defensive acumen. That's part of the larger discussion of it. But now you're not even getting an effort on a lot of these possessions. And he's gassed. And then offensively, we've chronicled it for years, going back to the number of minutes and games played during the regular season, body breaking down. I joked about it, and there were real injuries, but certainly when Kevin Durant played 78 games in the regular season, it's like, if he's not there, this team doesn't know what to do without him. In this case, James Harden playing a lot of weary minutes during the regular season, you know, come the postseason, he's got nothing left.
0: Even in his prime, when it got to the second round of the playoffs, James Harden would play well, but he'd get tired at the end of games.
1: his shot wasn't there, he turned the ball over, and his team would lose.
2: And this game, he doesn't even look for the shot anymore either.
1: This is when he's in his 20s. This is when it's good. When he was the best version of himself with the Rockets, this is how it would happen. This is now 8 years later. It's not going to continue to go that way. In this series, he's got 11 turnovers and made 9 baskets. I mean, really, if you could convince teams that, okay, James Harden's going to just do a little bit of this for us, but now suddenly, no, he's taken on such a huge role that it's to the detriment of the Cavaliers. The Cavaliers are getting swept. They're getting swept in this series. It's going to happen because they have too many problems. And again, I don't even feel like the Pistons are playing at their highest level yet. Mm-hmm. They're finding a way. Cade Cunningham has been terrific. Even though he's not shooting well, he has been the breakout star of the playoffs this year. As good as he was, everybody's now getting to see him on a nightly basis and know who he is. They still haven't reached their pinnacle yet, and they still won both games by double digits. Well, this is going to be sweet.
2: And we go back to the Harden part, trying to elevate Donovan Mitchell and the rest of that squad, is the fact that he didn't even attempt a shot in the fourth quarter. He's non-existent in that part of the box score. And we gave him his flowers years ago when he started to reinvent and become a better distributor, right? And all of a sudden the assist count was up, taking fewer shots in those tire moments and making plays for others. Now you're not doing either.
1: Exit out by the Fresca, exit Swollen Dome, the Jason Smith Show with my best friend, Mike Harmon. So we await the Lakers
2: eagerly
1: to the podium for their post-game following their Game 2 loss to the Thunder. I'm telling you, Redick and LeBron are going to bring fire. We got more on this next. Fox.
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15: 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OKC took down LA 125-107 and take a 2-0 series lead to continue their postseason 7-game win streak. Lakers shot 51% from the field and just wasn't enough. Austin Reeves had a playoff career high 31 points. LeBron James had 23. Shai Gilgeous-Alexander had 22 and Chet Holmgren had 22. The Pistons have won 5 straight games after they took down the Cavaliers 107-97 and take a 2-0 series lead. Kate Cunningham had 25 points. And in the NHL playoffs, the Hurricanes top the Flyers 4-1. They have taken a 3-0 series lead. And in the NFL, the Vikings are signing Juwan Jennings to a 1-year deal. I'm Brianna Miro.
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1: 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Or if you're within YouTube, just search Jason Smith Show. New videos going up all the time. 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
2: Send it out as a gift for Mother's Day. We'll become mom's new favorites.
1: Mm. Oh, I like that. There you go. Happy Mother's Day, Mom.
2: Hi, Mom.
1: So, we told you a few minutes ago, coming off the Lakers' loss to the Thunder, we were going to get some fireworks.
2: Mm-hmm.
1: Lakers were very unhappy with the officiating, especially in the fourth quarter. The Thunder pulling away. Now Chet Holmgren getting superstar calls. Chet's getting superstar calls.
2: Chet's a star, man.
1: Not just SGA.
2: I mean, look at him.
1: Not SGA just jumping in and falling down. Now SGA and Chet are doing interviews together. It's like, all right, man. Yeah,
2: sunglasses
1: everything
2: on.
1: Is great. Yeah, we're
2: he
1: cool,
2: he looks like
1: man.
2: He's a character in Borat,
1: we're
2: actually,
1: cool.
2: right now.
1: Yeah, he does. He's wearing like a peach-colored full outfit that looks to be like three
2: or Ali
1: sizes.
2: G. I mean, something Sasha Baron Cohen.
1: No, but he looks like it's something that's like three sizes too big for him.
2: Yeah.
1: Yeah. Like I got, okay.
2: He's supposed to grow into that. Big, I mean, he's a slight man.
1: Well,
2: he's
1: you
2: tall,
1: know, when you're in your
2: lean.
1: Early 20s, you're going to fill out a
2: metabolism
1: little bit.
2: Metabolism still working well. Yeah.
1: So Lakers very upset with the officiating. LeBron demonstratively upset with the officials. Austin Reeves even more upset with the officials. Video after the game, after the final buzzer of the Thunder victory, they pull away by 18, 125-107, and they're all standing and yelling at the officials.
2: Yeah.
1: Like, this is like, okay, we're all going to have a conversation.
2: This is like a youth soccer game or softball game.
1: Don't worry. It's like you have to calm the parents. I'll talk to them after the game. Don't worry. I'll talk to them after the game. Don't
2: you
1: worry
2: missed another call.
1: I'll talk to them after the game. Sean, you got to be quick. Sean, I'll take care of it, Sean. I'll take care of it.
2: Which kid is your niece?
1: There was, oh my God, there was one time. Just tell you this quick story really fast before we get to J.J. Redick. So it was the championship game. I think it was U-12 soccer. And the CR gave the other team two penalties, including one in the final minute of the game. And my parents wanted to kill this guy, wanted to absolutely, because there was no foul. And even the AR on my side said, oh, coach, I'm sorry, that's a horrible call. And I just yelled, if you just want to go home, tell me you want to go home. Oh, and it was absolutely terrible. Everybody in the stands like, what are you doing? So, of course, she scores. She was the best player in the league. She scores. We lose 2-1. And after the game, we're getting getting our medals. They're getting their medals. And the father of my goalie comes across the field, and he's coming across the field like, you know, when someone's getting beaten up in a ring in mm-hmm. wrestling, and oh my goodness, look at that. And you know, the two guys are beating up the one guy, and here comes somebody running out of the locker
2: of the
1: room.
2: Yeah.
1: And thus a tag team. A rivalry is born, right? And he comes out, he cleans house and helps the other guy, holds his hand up, and now they're a tag team. That's what he was running on the field like. And I had to get in his way and go, you got to stop. You got to stop. And so I knew I had to step up, and I had to say some things, that I knew was going to, like, the league wasn't going to like, and the officials weren't going to like. But I'm like, I can't believe you did that. But it sometimes you have to understand that, okay, I know what I have to say. Don't worry. And trying to keep people away from the official. Like, if I let him go, he will, don't you yell at me, Mr. Center Ref. If I let him go, he will kill you. He is like five times your size. He will absolutely kill you. He wants to murder you right now. And I don't know that he doesn't have a case for it. But you know what? We gotta leave all here and get in our cars and drive away. So let's be okay with everything now. So yeah, so that's kind of what we were looking at with the Lakers and the officials.
2: But
1: at the
2: it
1: end.
2: Started early, and that's the thing, right? That they play all the way through. Reeves has a play that's been bandied about, and we're in the studio watching it without the benefit of sound, but we're seeing it on social media where there's a play that gets reviewed, and Reeves was mad from that point because it was a question of whether he'd re-injured his arm and he was on the ground for a bit. So he was the one leading the charge, doing most of the talking. And you had LeBron, what is he, 5 inches taller, just over the top, just kind of doing the nod with every word that Reeves is speaking. Mm. And you got the whole team surrounding. And it just went. Like, both sides were terribly displeased over the course of the night.
1: Yeah.
2: I say that phrase just to be kind about it, because most of what was being said can't be repeated from any coach or player. I mean, there's clip of LeBron undressing Alex Caruso, and it's every other word is an F this,
1: yeah.
2: F that.
1: Oh,
2: and
1: yeah,
2: it's
1: yeah.
2: And like, he's got to look like he's going to just take a swing at him. After this one particular exchange. So, yeah, it was heated and rolled all the way to the final buzzer.
1: Now, here's J.J. Redick from moments ago wondering, well, what's J.J. Redick going to say? How's he going to respond with the Lakers going home down 2-0, his entire team unhappy with the officiating? Here's J.J. Redick on LeBron.
0: LeBron has the worst whistle of any star player I've ever seen. I mean, I've been with him 2 years now. Again, the smaller guys, because they can be theatric, they typically draw more fouls, and the bigger players that are built like LeBron, it's hard for them. But he gets clobbered, and he got clobbered again tonight a bunch. And that's not like a new thing. That's not specific to this crew or, you know, this series. He gets fouled a lot that doesn't happen. I mean, guy gets hit on the head more than any player I've seen on drives, and it rarely gets called.
1: No lies detected there.
2: Does he get fined less for saying it's not specific to this particular game?
1: Yeah.
2: It's kind of like getting a memorabilia card, not specific to an event or outcome or even this player's jersey.
1: Not one specific game, but basically SGA's whole career is what I'm saying. But I didn't say it, so you can't really find
2: that's right.
1: Me. But now look. No lies detected there, because he is right. Like, this is where J.J. Redick, leaning on his, you know, hot takery that he did when he was on television, going, yeah, because for his whole career, it really is amazing that LeBron doesn't get the whistles that you would think he would get, that Michael Jordan got, that other stars got. Dwayne Wade even got better whistles than LeBron.
2: How many free throws do you think LeBron shot today?
1: Oh, four?
2: That's it.
1: Yeah. Yeah.
2: It's 4 for 4.
1: Yeah. Yeah.
2: Clobbered repeatedly, going, after rebounds, hit a number of times, but certainly going for a put back or a drive in the lane. You just saw it. Look, it's a pretty big blow to get, what is he, 6'9", 250-ish?
1: Yeah.
2: Maybe a little more than that. I mean, he's a big guy, and he's getting flailing around because he's getting hit. So, I have to agree with J.J. Redick.
1: Look, and he's got to do this, right? J.J. Redick has no choice.
2: Sure.
1: In fact, there, he actually held back. I would have said SGA.
2: No. He was very...
1: This is where you take the fine and you say everything you want to.
2: Because you're going to get fined anyway.
1: This is going to be...
2: It's going to be a question of whether it's 25,
1: whatever
2: 50
1: it is,
2: to 100. You just take the extra L and pass a cap.
1: Whatever it is, you're going to put SGA in the line for all the crazy-ass stuff he does, and LeBron can't get to line. Are you nuts? Now you're giving Chet Holmgren these because the guys, you know, goes 6'10" and weighs 125 pounds. You're doing that? Like, you got to go all the way, because right now he's got to understand how to manipulate the situation to get the calls he wants in game 3 and game 4. You know, we talked about it last night. Rick Carlisle has always been a master at that, right? He's always been a master at knowing when to push the refs in a series, when to say something, when not to say something, when to say, I hope that the officials don't want to continue to reward the big market teams over the small market teams. What happened? Pacers went home last year, got all the calls, tied the series with the Knicks, went on to win it. Like, this is where J.J. Redick has to, okay, you know what? There's no more Mr. Nice Guy, because the end of our season is here, right? So now it's, okay, whatever we need to say, they're on the court yelling, this is where you do it, going home for game 3, and he's got no choice.
3: How about saying BS, Jason? It's tough playing 8-on-5.
1: I'm telling all the things he could say. He should say all of those things. Yeah, and all of those things he should say.
3: That's what it was tonight.
1: You're getting fined anyway, right? You're getting fined anyway. Go and make noise on it so it becomes something that can't be ignored in the next game, right? You can't just tiptoe around it and say, yeah, I'd like to see this. There's times to do that. I'm not saying there's not. There's times to do that. Like Chris Finch saying, hey, all those blocks for Wemby, I don't know about that. That's not something you say after you're up game 1. You want to save that for later in the series, coming off a Spurs win where you can affect the officiating for the next game. You're coming off a win. You're saying, oh, they're not calling the blocks for Wemby. Dude, you guys won the game. You got to hold that for when you need it.
2: But
1: right?
2: The problem is your team also needs to show up in game 2 and not lose by 40.
1: No, that's part of it, too.
2: That would help.
1: But that's where you need to save that for when you can use it to your advantage. This is where J.J. Redick, guns blazing. Everything you got, you empty the verbal holster with what you want to say about the officiating going into game 3.
2: Now, you didn't have a huge free throw disparity. You didn't have a huge foul disparity. But the eye test is certainly there, and the non-calls. And that's really where a lot of this comes down to is, okay, I just watched a guy get clubbed in the head. Or I watched this exchange and there's no whistle. So it's like, you know, we joke about youth sports, but it's all the way through. It's like there's got to be some level of consistency. If down this end, these guys get to beat the hell out of each other in the low post, fine. The other way, it can't be a touch foul.
1: Yeah.
2: Right? And on and on. If they're diving after the loose ball and you're just going to decide, hey, it's a jump, it doesn't suddenly become a foul going the other way. And there were a number of instances like that, because I give the Lakers a lot of credit for this game. They battled their asses off. don't have enough manpower. Yeah. And you saw it in the bench scoring and how different, what was it, 48-20 is your differential there. Some hot shooting and a lot of folks making fun of Philly right now because Jared McCain was the big star off the bench for OKC today. It's like you could have used him. Probably could have used him as another piece there, but that's okay. But all of that to say that watching this game, it was an uncomfortable watch for a lot of it because you were waiting to see, and I know it's the NBA playoffs, someone to take a swing, right? Because it got heated and not necessarily at an official, but certainly at each other. There were a number of stare downs, and I cited the LeBron Caruso back and forth, but there was a lot of mean mugging, a lot of the, you know, gesturing and jockeying before the ball's back in bounds that you normally don't see until like the final minute of a game.
4: Yeah.
2: Here we're midway through a quarter and it's the elbows are flying, bodying up, whatever. Like it got really contentious and chesty, and I don't think the officials did anything to quell that. We had a number of reviews and a number of guys getting fiery on the sidelines and demonstrative on the court to their credit. I mean, there were plenty of showing up officials on both sides that could have been teed. So I guess you could have had the free throw parade running in that regard because all the stars were out in terms of chasing down an official to give him 2 cents over the course of the game. And they looked the other way. So good on them for that. But it also didn't affect, all right, perhaps if we're getting bludgeoned on both ends, we're doing something wrong here.
4: Exit out by the Fresca exit, Swollen Dome, the Jason Smith Show with my best friend Mike Harmon. We got more on the Lakers and the Thunder coming up next. We got a Lakers insider stopping by, plus more on the big night in the NBA and big stuff out of the NFL. Yeah, we got an absolute power next 45 minutes planned for you right here. 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
1: Two games of the NBA tonight, 2-0 leads, both looking like sweeps. Pistons, Thunder.

0: And that's why, like, tonight was the night to have him, because then you want him, okay, as close to full as he's going to be for game three, right? Being home, jolt of energy, playing for the first time in the playoffs, back in front of the Lakers crowd. Okay. I think that that would have been the window for Luka, but now that he's not here, I don't know that you bring him back. I think it's like, okay, you know what? We lost. It's 2-0. We'll do our best, but at this point, I don't know that he's going to help. I think it's a sweep regardless.
1: I think it's an extra long performance from Red Panda. That's the gift that you give to Laker fans.
0: Joining us now on the hotline to break it down, Lakers Insider. You can follow him on Twitter at MarkG_Medina. Longtime friend of the show. Mark, what's happening, man? How are you?
2: Come on.
3: Jason, doing well. Much better than the Lakers are these days. I mean, the Thunder looks so dominant. I saw flashes of the New York Knicks. I don't know which team is better.
0: Now, wait a minute. Let's not get crazy now. It's like the Knicks win every game by 50, okay? This is an 18-point game, right? Let's understand.
3: Yeah, that is true. The Thunder still need to sharpen some of their championship habits if they want to get ready for New York.
0: So where we started here with Luka, does he come back for game three? Does it make a difference?
3: I don't think he comes back for game three, practically speaking. I mean, he revealed that. He hasn't even been cleared to run yet, so... They're playing every other day. He needs to get at least a contact practice in. But secondly, even if he were clear to play, like, I don't think it makes a difference. I think one of the things we have to keep in mind is in the regular season, that game when he injured his hamstring, as well as Austin Reeves, you know, tearing his oblique muscle, before those injuries, they're already down by 31 points. So it's like, it almost just seems like a futile exercise. Like, obviously, if Luka was out there, they'd have another scoring option. Maybe they reduce the turnovers a little bit. There's not as much pressure, obviously, for LeBron James, Austin Reeves, and everyone else. But I think what the Thunder have shown is that it doesn't matter what you do. Like, even if you improve your effort, you keep it competitive, they're going to go on a run. They force too many turnovers to count. They have so many great shooters, great defenders. Shai Gilgeous-Alexander had so much foul trouble today, but when he was on the floor, he was still efficient. So, for any kind of adjustment the Lakers have, it seems like the Thunder have like three or four adjustments to counter it.
1: 48-20 bench scoring, the 20 turnovers that you mentioned. But it's all about officiating now, Mark, because Austin Reeves, incensed, leads an entire team to surround the officials to give them the final 2 cents. I like lobbying and all, but what did you make of the officiating for game two?
3: Well, look, I mean... LeBron James, he got 4 free throw attempts, and there were certainly times where I thought that he should have drawn more fouls. And generally speaking, you know, when you look at the course of his career, I do think that there's validity that because of, you know, he'll get superstar calls like a lot of others do, but he follows some of the footsteps that like Shaq would have, where he could get away with fouls, but he also absorbed a lot of fouls, but didn't look like fouls because he's so big and muscular, et cetera, than smaller players. But I think what it is that the Lakers are trying to throw some things on the wall to see if it sticks. You know, J.J. Redick was, unleashing his inner Phil Jackson before the series started, saying that he thinks it's one of the greatest accomplishments in NBA history that the Thunder are top 5 in almost every defensive category, yet they don't get called a lot for fouls. So he's definitely planted the seeds. You know, it's the playoffs. That's what coaches do. But, again, like, even if LeBron gets more free throw attempts in Game 3, it's not going to matter because Shai's still going to get his. So is Chet Holmgren. They're going to get locked down defensive stops. They're going to force turnovers. So I think all in all, it's just kind of a futile exercise. Simply with everything.
0: Yeah, and the whole thing about the Thunder, Mark, as well as they've played in the playoffs so far, I still don't feel like they're firing on all cylinders. It's weird. Like, you know, SGA has not taken over. It's not been quite the show that you've expected, that we've come to expect the last year or so. Like, I still feel like, okay, they know how to pace themselves in the playoffs, and we're getting like them at like 80 or 85%. I don't think we're getting the full Thunder yet.
3: Yeah. Well, look, I mean, you didn't see Shai unload because he only played 28 minutes. He had 4 fouls, and it doesn't matter because, like, you just go down the line. Like, Isaiah Hartenstein and Chet Holmgren are dominating inside. You have other players shooting well from deep, whether it's Jared McCain, Cason Wallace, Alex Caruso, Jalen Williams.
1: The other Jalen Williams.
3: The other Jalen Williams, yes. I was going to say Jay Will, not J-Dub. J-Dub, the actual starting Jalen Williams, is still out, and it doesn't matter. And that's very fitting because

0: Thunder, they've had overlapping injuries this entire season, most notably with J-Dub, and they've shown that they have so much depth that they can absorb these injuries. And, you know, a lot of times you'll talk about, hey, a playoff team could be vulnerable if they have the injury bug, but these injuries are different because, A, all these players, with the exception of Alex Caruso, are still in their 20s, so it's not like major injuries that are hobbling them. And two, they have so much depth and reinforcements at every position that when there is one single player out of the lineup, it's just plug and play, next man up, all those other cliches that they really just affirm. It doesn't matter at all.
1: All right, so let's do this right here. Let's just say this. Complete the sentence for me. The Lakers can steal and win game three. If what happens?
0: If they decide to emulate Daniel Stern and Dan Aykroyd in Celtic pride, and they decide to kidnap Shai Gilgeous-Alexander and lock him up in, you know, the team hotel, and they don't let him get to the arena. That's the only scenario.
1: All right.
0: But like,
1: and then, again, Mark
0: time,
1: Medina
0: that might not guarantee a win because Shai Gilgeous-Alexander has missed, I think, 18 games this season, and lo and behold, the Thunder still won. So maybe they would have to kidnap Chet Holmgren as well.
1: Mark Medina is not recommending this. He is just simply saying he's not throwing
2: it. It was an analogy.
1: It's an analogy.
2: It was a
0: analogy. Yes.
2: Just not a power of suggestion. At @MarkG_Medina. No, he didn't do that at all. For Laker fans that may have heard that a little differently.
0: Well, you know what?
2: They need us now more than ever.
0: The Lakers have to kidnap Shai Gilgeous-Alexander and Chet Holmgren. Luka Doncic would have to come back, and he would have to be fully 100%. Even though he hasn't been cleared yet to run, he would have to show magical healing powers like he's, you know, Wolverine from the X-Men, and show that he can heal from this within 48 hours.
2: Get that adamantium.
0: Those three scenarios happen, they'll win game three.
2: Yeah, they're only 9-point underdogs for the home tilt.
1: That they just saw J.J. Redick getting some free throw going LeBron's way, so it'll be okay now. Now it's down to 9.
0: You're right. Yeah, if LeBron gets like 6 more free throws in game three, instead of them losing by 18, they'll lose by 12.
1: Ooh, wow. All right, so I ask you this now at this point. If I said to you, what team has the best shot of dethroning Oklahoma City, either on their way to the finals or in the finals, who would you say?
0: I know you want me to say the New York Knicks.
1: I want you to say whatever you think.
2: He just set out a bear trap. Don't get ensnared.
1: Whatever you think.
0: Well, I would say this, and I'm not saying this because you're the one asking the question. My hunch is that the San Antonio Spurs would, because they've had regular season success. But I'm actually leaning against that because this is the playoffs. And the Knicks, like objectively speaking, they have played the best basketball behind Oklahoma City. So I would say the Knicks right now, they would have the best shot at upsetting the Thunder, or at least making it challenging that we're not talking about a sweep after 2 games.
2: Look at that. You talk glowingly about your Knicks once again. But, you know, on the grand scale, Mark, we got out of that first round that took forever, and we got some game sevens, and right now we're thundering towards very quick wrap-ups of most of these series. Can Minnesota hang with San Antonio and make it interesting?
0: Yeah, I think Minnesota can hang and make it interesting. I mean, they lost by a lot of points in Game 2, and Chris Finch was saying how they got punked. But, you know, they stole Game 1. The Minnesota Timberwolves story this season is that, for better and for worse, is they usually get up for big games when they feel challenged. And then they let their guard down when they feel like they have, you know, some room to mess around a little bit. So I would suspect that they would play a lot harder in Game 3, but the Spurs are a legitimate opponent. I give them the edge to win the series. I think it seems inevitable we're going to see that Thunder-Spurs Western Conference Finals matchup that we've all anticipated because of the regular season success, as well as those regular season showdowns. And it will be more competitive, but even though the Spurs have had their number, I just think, to Jason's point, the Thunder have operated like they don't have to rev it up completely right away. And it's not like they're bored. It's not like they're nursing championship hangover because they're still in their prime. It's just that they have so much depth that they don't have to go all out and give their best effort all the time. So, like, it's not to say they're not trying. It's just that they don't have to showcase every single thing just to scrap away a playoff game because they're that deep and talented.
1: He's on Twitter at MarkG_Medina. That's at MarkG_Medina. Forbes, Athlon, ES Sports News, Sports Central LA here in Los Angeles, Spectrum Sportsnet, everywhere. Mark, as always, appreciate your time. We'll talk to you soon, and enjoy the Knicks series.
0: Will do. And Jason, I do encourage you to start booking your travel. I know last time I was on the show, you were like, oh, it's hard to like project, you know, what cities to do. But when I was on the Warriors beat, I knew they were going to get to the finals. I literally did this. I would book single-day reservations with every possible visiting team that could possibly face them to get the best race. And they just cancel within 48 hours. So, like, you can do all the scenarios of booking Detroit. Well, that's the likely, matchup. But if you want to play it safe and do Cleveland, just do single-day reservations. We obviously know it's Oklahoma City, so like it's safe to do it. There's a cancel button.
2: You know, he does vacation in Detroit from time to time.
1: I got a place to stay. I mean, I got a place to stay. Oh, yeah, yeah, yeah. Cleveland, no. But Detroit, yes. So Detroit will work for me. Mark, take it easy, buddy. We'll talk to you soon. Have fun.
0: Take it easy, man.
1: Hey, Mark. So, you know, to talk about what's going on with the officiating and all of this and the Lakers and Mark saying this, there's video now going around where you can lip read Austin Reeves.
2: Oof.
1: Okay. You can lip read him so upset with an official. And if I'm trying to read his lips the right way, and I think I'm doing it well, I think, you know, working in sports as long as I have, I think I can read lips pretty well. I'm not going to, you know, I'm not one of those, hey, what is President Trump saying to King Charles here? And but when I can see, you know, guys not hiding their face, everything else, I can tell.
2: Oh, I can't wait to see how far from the truth you are here.
1: And it looks like
2: Austin says he wants a Big Mac.
1: Austin Reeves is being pulled back from the official, and it looks like he is saying, that's a lot of blank blank. That's a lot of blank blank for you to talk to me like that. You don't talk to me like that. And he's got to be pulled away from the official. Is that what you saw? I mean, that's what
2: he added a little extra. That's exactly what I saw. You want to hear him talking about it?
1: Oh, but
2: exactly what happened?
1: Yeah, let's hear it. Go ahead.
3: But, you know, at the end of the day, we're grown men, and I just didn't feel like he needed to yell in my face like that. I told him that I wasn't disrespectful. I told him if I did that to him first, I would have got a tech. I feel like the only reason I didn't get a tech is because he knew he was in the wrong. So, I just felt disrespected.
2: Yeah, exactly.
1: Wow. Now, first of all, I thought we were going to get blank you, you're cool.
2: No, this is
1: you.
2: A serious matter. Yeah, yeah. This is not a joking matter.
1: Yeah, okay. This is
2: when you got to play a playoff game on the road, yeah. 8-5.
1: Yeah, yeah,
2: it is tough. That's blanked up.
1: Look, and anytime you see, hey, Chet gets the free throw line as much as he does, and you guys off the bench are getting the free throw line more than LeBron does. Yeah, no, that's legit. I mean, JJ Redick and I have had our back and forths, right? We've had our things, but he's right when he said, like, I don't understand how LeBron, like, is he that polarizing that officials don't give him the calls? Like, when he had that basket tonight where he gets fouled and it gets waved off, and this is going to make it a 10-point game with about 5 minutes left to go, and J.J. Redick looks like his head is going to explode. LeBron's head is going to explode, and it's like, you're waving off the foul in that basket. Even Oklahoma City was looking at each other like, They're really doing that. It baffles me how many times LeBron in traffic gets fouled, end of big games, and it's just nope, play on. I mean, because you can't tell me you're missing it. You're this, you know. Yeah, you heard Mark say, well, sometimes smaller players, they get the whistle, and JJ Redick
2: talked about it too. Said, yeah.
1: Saying smaller players get the whistle, they could be more theatrical, and LeBron isn't because he's so much bigger. But you still know what a foul is. Like you can't if you're official, you can't say, oh well, you know, LeBron's so big, I can't figure this out. I'm only an NBA official. No, you're supposed to be able to do that. That goes along with the job description.
2: Yeah, I've also been critical and in plenty of incidences here in our tenure together of the times where he goes full head down and runs people over and doesn't get called for an offensive foul either.
1: Yeah.
2: So, I mean, it has cut both ways, but certainly in this game, there were a number of instances in and around the basket or even on a jump shot where he's clearly getting hacked, where nothing gets called. Now, Chet, in all fairness, only went to the free throw line 7 times. Yeah. So it's not like he lived there and Shai Gilgeous-Alexander was only there 9 times.
1: And they were upset with the officiating too, right?
2: Nobody was happy.
1: And you know, and here's the thing about the officiating, and this is where I think both teams, the Lakers and the Thunder, would be on the same page with is that if you're going to call the game one way, just be consistent with it, right? We don't want to figure out how you're calling the game because that's not fair, right? But then that's kind of what it felt like tonight. Like, okay, boy, they're reviewing all these calls. Why are they reviewing this call? Why is this happening? Like, it's one thing to say, hey, they're going to let them play, but they're going to be calling this. Right? Or, hey, they're not going to let you do this, so don't do it. That's going to be the theme of the game. But when you don't know, that's the toughest part. And I mean, I'm watching this game, and again, we're doing the show as we're talking about it, but Justin's watching it too, going through. It's like, I never got a sense of, okay, what are the officials doing here? What are the officials, other than just slowing the game down and stopping the game and getting both teams mad, the Lakers more mad, I don't get what they were trying to do. And that's the tough part about it.
2: Well, it was plenty from the OKC side in terms of their commentary from coach to star players. Same thing going, we don't know what was going on out there. And there's only so much you can say and do before you either cautioned, mm-hmm. you get the T,
1: yeah.
2: or, you know, the human nature takes over. And we see it, and we certainly call it out in college basketball, where suddenly you'll see the officials get behind the home squad, right, as a run's going on, and suddenly everything seems to go downhill against the opposition. That happens at times in professional games as well, a snowballing effect. But suffice to say, coming out of this game, yeah, a lot of questions pointed at the Zebras.
1: A lot of questions, a lot of answers. You know who has those answers
2: Who's that?
1: Live Bet Bream Euro, who had the over on number of officials who the Lakers yelled at tonight, and she won. She also has what's trending.
4: I also fell in love with Austin Reeves tonight. I did. I just to see him run after and just try to defend himself, and I really admired it, you know? I really did.
2: He had some not safe for air commentary at the back end. Jason cleaned it up quite nicely.
4: He did it really well. Blankety blank blank blank yeah. blank blank blank.
1: Blank
4: yes.
1: you. Blank
4: Thank you.
1: You.
4: Yeah. So definitely fell in love because I feel like we have very similar potty mouths. So that's really exciting. So Mrs. Brianna Reeves over here for sure. Yeah. The Thunder held on to take down the Lakers 125-107. They took a 2-0 series lead. Lakers shot 51% from the field. Just wasn't enough. Austin Reeves, my new husband, had a playoff career high 31 points. LeBron James had
1: easy just the scores now. Just the scores.
4: Sorry, I'm so sorry. LeBron James had 23 points. Shai Gilgeous-Alexander 22. Chet Holmgren 22. LeBron James also became the only player ever to play 300 career playoff games. And on the Eastern Conference side, the Pistons have won 5 straight games. They took down the Cavaliers 107-97 to take a 2-0 series lead. Kate Cunningham had 25 points and 10 assists. Tobias Harris had 21 points. On the losing side, Donovan Mitchell had 31, and James Harden was invisible. He was 3 of 13 from the field, had 10 points and 2 turnovers. 2 of those 10 points were in the second half, and then he was just like nowhere to be found. In the NHL playoffs, the Hurricanes topped the Flyers 4-1. They have taken a 3-0 series lead. In the NFL, the Vikings are signing Juwan Jennings to a 1-year deal. And in baseball, wins for the Rays, Cubs, Yankees, and Athletics. Have a good weekend, guys.
1: Thanks a bunch, Bree.
4: Thank you.
1: Enjoy all the live betting of the games this weekend.
4: I'm so excited. Wish me luck.
1: Coming up next, some big hot takes on the big night in the NBA. We finish with a flourish. Pistons, Lakers, Luka, LeBron, more next. Jason and Mike, Fox Sports Radio.
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1: You selfish bastard.
0: Couple of big takes coming off of the NBA playoffs tonight. First, let's deal with the Lakers and the Thunder. Because something a little bit different that is just, you'd think it would be impossible to do. When you're a big market team,
2: winning an 8-on-5,
0: winning 8-on-5 is tough. And I love the GIF you just sent me of the Thunder starting five all dressed as officials.
2: Not a GIF, that was an actual photo of tonight's game.
0: Oh, it's right. They're all signing it at the end of the game.
2: Yes, that was a still.
0: It is really difficult, and it's built in for big market teams to be polarizing, right? Whether you're the Lakers, the Knicks, the Bulls, the Heat, the Warriors, like it's just built in. When you're a big market team, sometimes people throw their arms around you, sometimes they don't,
2: sure.
0: Right? The Yankees, the Cowboys, any sport. To make the Lakers sympathetic and to have everybody on the Lakers' side is really hard to do. It's really hard to do, yet the Thunder are finding a way to do that. They are so quickly becoming the NBA's villain for a lot of different reasons, but mainly the free throw situation, because they get all the calls, and SGA, everybody is done with his theatrics and getting to the free throw line. It's become such a part of his game. It's stunning that the small market dynasty that Oklahoma City has gotten here, the little engine that could. Look at this, Oklahoma City, right? They had KD, they had Westbrook, they had Harden. They got rid of all of them, and now they're better than they ever were with the three of them, right? The little engine that could. You would think a team like Oklahoma City would be celebrated, but instead, fans just hate them, and more fans are turning against them every day. Look, you look at what happened tonight with the Lakers and the officiating. Austin Reeves is getting sympathy. LeBron James is getting sympathy. My goodness, I'm defending LeBron James and his lack of being able to get to the free throw line because officials hate him, right? I'm defending J.J. Redick. J.J. Redick loves me. Facetiously, he does not. This is what the Thunder have been able to do. They have turned the Lakers into a sympathetic situation where the Lakers are the ones that are being officiated against, that you feel bad for. They're not getting a fair shake. For a small market team, for Oklahoma City to do that, that should be impossible. Nobody hates the Green Bay Packers. Everybody, look at the Packers.
3: Oh, categorically
0: untrue. They're owned by, I mean, nationwide. You hate them as a Bears fan. Yeah. But people in California don't hate the Packers. People in Florida don't hate the Packers. People in New York don't hate the Packers, right? You hate because you're local there. But like, teams like that don't normally get hated. But the free throw situation and the whistles, and people and fans already have had it with whistles in the end. But nobody likes parades of the free throw line. But nobody especially likes the fact where this is Oklahoma City, who has become a dynasty in large part because of the way their best player gets to the free throw line. Now, it's a great strategy, and it works, and it's awesome. And SGA is brilliant at it, and he finds a way for officials to fall for his falling over act every single time. But that's where the Thunder at. Now, they have become the NBA's villains strictly because of the free throw situation. And to have every sympathy going the Lakers' way, like, that should never happen. That's like people being upset that, the Knicks aren't getting the call. I can't believe that the Cavaliers are getting the calls against the Knicks. I can't believe the Pacers are getting the call. Oh, the Knicks are being treated unfairly. Yet the Thunder have been able to do that.
3: Yeah, I think some of it goes to, look, it's the LeBron James thing is off to the side for a second. But Austin Reeves is like the little engine that could. Everybody's cheering for him to get his max deal. And if you're going to be that blunt, and that's really with a lot of this when it comes to the players themselves, if you can just be honest in the moment and just say, look, I'll take the fine, I'll take the physical challenge and move on, like Austin Reeves did here. He's going to be lighter in the wallet. Now he's getting paid in the offseason. It's all fine and good. But short term, he said, you know what? I'll do this. And he was measured in his comments post game, but unhinged in game. Plenty of, hey, let's bleep that 14 times to get those three sentences together, including one very emphatic P. That came out of his mouth and to punctuate an exchange with the official. But yeah, you're also a team that if you're an NBA fan, you're going, all right, they now have a great team, a deep team. One of their best players isn't playing. Shea can just hold up a sign today. I only shot 9 free throws. Holmgren sitting next to him in that grossly oversized pink thing, like he was Jim Broadbent after he turned from a couch back into himself in Harry Potter. There you go. How's that for a reference?
0: Just hang on a second. Just hang on a second.
3: It's pretty good reference. Hey, you didn't think I'd go that deep. But, you know, he only was to the free throw line seven times, but perception becomes reality, and you have the battle within the battle that goes through. And no, it doesn't look like the Thunder are going away anytime soon. So it becomes the we love and we build things up until it's time to hate them. And that's as American as anything. In especially when it comes to sports and entertainment, we like the only guy that ever survived any of that was Jordan. He never became disliked. Right. Everybody again, you go to the individual markets in Detroit.
0: But if he was in social, if it was the age of social media, Jordan would be treated like LeBron. He would be very polarizing. 100%.
3: But where we're at right now, it's like that for the Thunder, we've hit that tipping point. All right, it was cool. We watched the organization get built, and now you see how they're built up to be this for at least a decade.
0: Yeah.
3: And it makes you angry at a very base level. But for J.J. Redick, he's coached well despite missing his best players for a good chunk of the season. And now you're grasping at straws trying to say, hey, can we at least get a fairer whistle? Yeah. We don't even need to lead that.
0: Just a fairer whistle. Like LeBron going to the free throw line more than Chet or more than bench players who take jump shots for the Thunder. Can we get LeBron to the free throw more than four times in a game? Really? Like, read it out just because you like to do it. Live bet, give me the over on LeBron free throws in game three.
3: We'll look whatever that up. We'll get whatever that started is. Tomorrow. We'll,
0: whatever it is.
3: We'll have that as we open.
0: If it's at 25 and a half, I'll take the over.
3: LeBron has set up a pup tent at the free throw line. He is seemingly living there in game three.
0: Exit out of Fresca, exit Swollen Dome. For Mike, I'm Jason. This is Fox Sports Radio. Coming up next, the Ben Maller Show. Knicks tomorrow, everybody.
3: Stop.
0: Fox.
1: We are.
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5: Wainwright Holmgren, jab steps on eight, holds, cranks a three, that's online, looks good, it is, he splashes it, cha-ching, a Thunder money ball, Chet the All-Star knocks down his third three tonight.
4: Thunder Radio Network on the call. OKC took down LA 125-107 and take a 2-0 series lead to continue their postseason 7-game win streak. Lakers shot 51% from the field and just wasn't enough. Austin Reeves had a playoff career high 31 points. LeBron James had 23. Shai Gilgeous-Alexander had 22 and Chet Holmgren had 22. The Pistons have won 5 straight games after they took down the Cavaliers 107-97 and take a 2-0 series lead. Kate Cunningham had 25 points. And in the NHL playoffs, the Hurricanes top the Flyers 4-1. They have taken a 3-0 series lead. And in the NFL, the Vikings are signing Juwan Jennings to a 1-year deal. I'm Brianna Miro.
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18: Oh, what is going on? Welcome in. Happy late night wee hours to you. Hope all is well. Man, rough news for Laker fans. The game did not go well in the second half, particularly the third quarter. I'll tell you what, I'll give you a little bit of praise. They had a lead at halftime. You know, for the degenerate gamblers out there, I was not in on this. But if you bet the Lakers to win the first half, that paid 4-1. Just pretty good. Plus 400 to win the first half, and they had a first half lead. 58-57. And then the Thunder just said, all right, we've had enough of this. And they smacked around the Lakers by 14 points in the third quarter, cruised to an 18-point win and a cover. It's crazy. It's the biggest point spread that LeBron has faced in his playoff career. A dog of 15.5 points each of the first two games. And the Lakers lost each of the first two games by exactly 18 points. So OKC covers the spread both nights. And it's just amazing, man. It's one of these deals where OKC's talent is so much better than the Lakers. To put that in perspective, the best example is probably Jared McCain. So Jared McCain is a player from Duke, started off with Philly. OKC ended up with him. He wasn't even in the rotation in the first round series against the Suns. He hardly got any minutes. I looked it up before the show tonight. I was doing some journalistic preparation over here, in-depth analysis, if you will. Nose to the grindstone, if you will. These are the minutes that Jared McCain played against the Suns in the 4-game sweep, okay? In order, starting with game one. 8 minutes, 8 seconds. He got on the floor for 8 seconds in game two. Then 12 minutes, followed by 1 minute. So Jared McCain, he played a little more than 23 minutes total in a 4-game series. He barely saw the floor. Again, he wasn't in the rotation in the first round series. That guy, he scored 18 points in 18 minutes on Thursday night in game two. That's the kind of depth that OKC has. And without Luka Doncic, it's a disaster. And Stan Van Gundy, he detailed it very well during the game, and he just said, look, without Luka, without your point guard out there, the Lakers have to generate offense in other ways. It's a lot of movement. It's a lot of passes, which means a lot of turnovers. And that just goes right into what OKC does defensively. They turn you over, and then they turn those live ball turnovers into points. OKC scored 27 points off of 20 Laker turnovers. So it's just, it's a complete mismatch. Where OKC struggles is from three. And the one thing that the Lakers are doing very well from three is just let Rui Hachimura shoot the ball. Guy was 4 for 7, shot the lights out again from three. This guy for the playoffs. So this is the 6-game series against the Rockets, the 2 games thus far against OKC. Rui Hachimura is 24 for 42. He's shooting 57% by himself from three. That is outstanding. So that's the one place where the OKC Thunder are vulnerable defensively is giving up 3-point shots. And Rui has been really good. Hachimura has been lights out from distance, but it's just what it would take for the Lakers just to win a game. It's like, all right, Austin Reeves going to have to go off. Well, I mean, he scored 31 points on 16 shots. That's pretty good. You just look at Austin Reeves' stat line. 31 points on 10 of 16 shooting. He was 3 for 6 from distance. That's pretty freaking good. Now, he had 5 turnovers. That's the problem. Man, if you go down the list, it's like LeBron, 3 turnovers. Rui. I always have a problem saying that. Rui Hachimura, 2 turnovers. DeAndre Ayton, who I call the dustbuster, right? On the glass, pretty good. 10 rebounds. I do that if I'm betting a DeAndre Ayton over rebounding total and he grabs a rebound. I would be watching the game by myself. I just go, ing, ing, ing, ing. That's the sound of the dustbuster getting a rebound. I have issues, but don't judge me. It's fun. It's a yabba dabba do time. Try it sometime. The dustbuster had 10 rebounds, but two turnovers. Even DeAndre Ayton found a way to turn it over twice. Marcus Smart had 3 turnovers. As I said before, Austin Reeves, 5 turnovers. Everybody who got more than 2 minutes of playing time had at least 1 turnover. Luke Kennard is the only guy with over 2 minutes of playing time who did not have a turnover for the Lakers. That's it. Everybody else had a turnover who played at least more than 2 minutes. That's crazy, man. So it's a turnover fest. 20 turnovers in one game is way too many. And OKC, man, they do such a great job of it's so fast, right? Like there was one time where Austin Reeves drove to the bucket and lost his balance, lost his footing, was expecting some resistance. I can't remember if it was Chet or who was on him, and they just pulled the chair. They did the old Rick Mahorn. And Austin Reeves fell to the floor, and it's just like, OKC grabs the ball, pass, pass, easy bucket. You know, pass, pass, wide open three. Like, those live ball turnovers are killers. So this is a wrap. This has been a wrap before it started. It was funny after the game, because the Lakers had some words for the officiating crew, led by Austin Reeves. The whole Lakers squad. It was Austin Reeves. It was LeBron. It was everybody. The whole Lakers squad surrounded the officiating crew and had some words for them. And, you know, same old, same old. Oh, SGA and the whistles and the this and the that. And, hey, man, it's fine. You can try to play that game. It's not going to make any difference whatsoever. OKC is just towering over the Lakers. Lakers are banged up. Even if they were at full strength, this is a gentleman's sweep at most. So without Luka, this is sweep city all day, baby. Like, this is just not a fair fight at all. And that's just what it is. As far as the other series, the Pistons were in action. They took down the Cavs. So the Pistons have a 2-0 series lead. OKC has a 2-0 series lead. And we're having a lack of drama when it comes to the, what would it be, Thursday, back to Tuesday, we get to Saturday. When we get to those days, the Pistons are taking care of business thus far, OKC taking care of business. But what I took away from the Pistons game against the Cavs is James Harden has been a disaster. Okay, now let's start off positively, because it shouldn't just be about the beard faltering again. It should be a lot about the Pistons' defense. They deserve a lot of credit, man. Their defense is fantastic. What the Pistons do is just, they play for, with such force and with such strength defensively. They move well. They stick to their man. They rebound. They force turnovers. They're just good collectively, defensively. They held Cleveland at 97 points, even though Spida Mitchell did his thing. Donovan Mitchell had a good game. Spida had 31 points. Not incredibly efficient, but you'll take it. 11 of 24. Not bad. Three ball, not really dropping. He hit 2 of 9. But 31 points from Spida Mitchell. He had been absent from 25-plus games for a while now. So to get over 30, you take that all day. The problem is James Harden. James Harden. Now, DJ Khaled, when he says, and I love it, another one. Normally it's a good thing, right? It means another hit song. When we say that about the beard, it means something very, very bad. Another one for James Harden means he had another playoff game with more turnovers than made field goals. That's unacceptable, man. He did it again. He's done it in back-to-back games against Detroit. So on Thursday night, he had 4 turnovers and only 3 made field goals. He was 3 for 13 from the field, 0 for 4 from distance. It's the 30th time in James Harden's career he's had more turnovers than made field goals. That's awful. That's beyond brutal, man. It just keeps happening and happening. It happened in game one. You would think that the beard would be like, all right, you know, I gotta take care of the basketball. I gotta make some shots, you know. It happened the very next game again. Unbelievable, man. Just unbelievable. And one of the other big storylines of this series was what Spida Mitchell had to say after game one. He's not getting the whistle, not getting to the free throw line. This is some of what he had to say after game one. And I'll give you stats from game two. Here's what he said after the first game of the series.
0: Why do you think individually getting to the free throw line as much as you had during the regular season?
10: The free throw disparity is not why we lost tonight. I want to make sure I say that, but I don't know. I'm trying to get downhill, and a friend of mine got fined for talking about flop, so I'm not going to try to double down. But, I mean, like, I feel like that's what I got to do at this point. You know what I mean? Like, I'm just not getting the calls. I don't know why. I don't flop. Maybe that's why. It's frustrating a little bit, but because I'm such a dynamic driver, right? Like, I can't control that. So if I'm not going to call for me, I got to find a way to finish through that. But me getting to the basket's got to relate to something.
18: Yeah. So on Thursday night in game two, he was 7 for 9 from the free throw line. So 9 free throws, that's better. His regular season average is about 6 free throw attempts, right? In the regular season, he averaged 6.1 free throw attempts. But like he said, he hadn't been getting to the free throw line, hadn't been getting the benefit of the doubt. The whistle was not favoring Spida Mitchell in the first game of the series or the first series of the playoffs against the Raptors. And, man, it's sad, right? It really is sad to think, man, even Spida Mitchell, he's not this big, bulky player, right? Where sometimes if you've got mass like LeBron and players just kind of bounce off of you, you might not get the benefit of the doubt. You might not get the whistle from time to time. Spida Mitchell is a slender guy. He's a smaller guy. So it's not like he's just dump trucking through guys and he's the Shaq of guards and dudes are just bouncing off of him. It's not like that. So he should be getting these whistles. And it's sad, man. It's sad to hear any player, and he might be right, say, yeah, I don't flop. I don't flop, so I'm not getting the benefit of the doubt. And I hate that players, just the idea of you have to greatly accentuate contact and make it theatrical where you get a little bit of contact. You got to fall to the floor like, oh, my gosh, sniper took me out. And then you might get a whistle that way. I hate that. If it's a foul, call the foul, right? Like, this isn't FIBA basketball. You watch Olympic basketball, it is physical, man. It is beyond NBA physical, like way different level. You have guards guarding big men because you can get away with so much physicality. That's not what the NBA is. That's not even what the NBA playoffs are. It's not on a FIBA level. So if Donovan Mitchell drives down the lane and gets cracked pretty good, you got to call it. And I hate that he's in a position where at least in his mind, he thinks, man, I might have to be theatrical and fall to the floor or act like I got hit by a ton of bricks and like, oh, and fall over. And, you know, I hate that any player has to think like that to get a call. So, he got to the free throw line 9 times, like I said, in game 2. So maybe complaining publicly helped a little bit. And he'll get a little bit more of the whistle going forward. But in any event, it didn't work out for Cleveland, whistle or not, as they fell again. And I'll tell you what, man, clutch time. You got to give Detroit a lot of credit. It was another clutch situation. It was a 3-point game with 5 minutes to go. And the Pistons had the lead, and they held on to it. Win the game by 10 points, outscored the Cavs in the fourth quarter, 28-22. So things not looking great for the Cavs, and they're just untrustworthy. I think both teams in that series are untrustworthy. But the Pistons are playing with real confidence right now. And the physicality that they have defensively, even just you see a guy like Duncan Robinson shooting the 3. He was 5-for-9 from distance. You could just tell he's aggressive, man. Like his confidence is growing. So as much as Detroit struggled in the first round against Orlando, and they were trailing by what, 24 points at one point against Orlando in game 6, found a way to win that game, crushed them in game 7. And all of a sudden, it's like they've got new life and they've got a different focus here. And we'll see. Series shifts to Cleveland. We'll see if they can take care of business over there, at least get a split. Or if Cleveland can get back into this thing, get their offense humming at home. And if it's 2-2 going back to Detroit, could get interesting. But I just don't know how you trust this Cleveland team, man. They just don't play with the defensive focus, the force, the nastiness of Detroit. And when Cade Cunningham is doing his thing, I mean, efficient. 25 points, 10 assists. I don't know. I don't know if Brent Berry was doing the game on Prime, but he was relaying a quote. I can't remember. It was probably Bickerstaff who said it. Head coach said it, but he was like, he eats, Cade Cunningham eats without taking food off of anybody else's plate. And it's just a great way to put it, man. It absolutely is, but he's a special player. He absolutely is special, and coupled with that defense, at least against Cleveland, they got things humming right now. All right, 877-99 on Fox is your phone number. You got thoughts on the NBA playoffs? Great. Throw them my way. You got thoughts on anything beyond that? Ball is on the menu tonight, as it always is. I'll tell you what, Patty Sweeka is our producer this evening. You'll hear from him right across the way. And I know there's one reason that he's very fired up today. It's not about his Lakers losing in epic fashion again. It's one of his two football teams. Got a little bit of good news on Thursday. So we'll share that with all of you. Maller Militia, get your calls in here. 877-99 on Fox. 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
7: 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All right, so our producer in the wee hours here is Patty Sweeka, as I always love to say. I don't know what it is. It's a NWO type thing with the two. Sweet! I love that. So Patty is with us, and Patty, you're not only a Seahawks fan, you're also a Vikings fan, is that right?
8: Oh, yeah.
7: You root for two teams in the NFC.
8: Yes, I do.
7: Some would frown on this.
8: I'm a fan of both. Growing up, it's not even like new either.
7: Yeah, so some would frown on this, but I like that you are a bold man and you don't care what the frowners have to say or what their expression is on their face. You're going to do what you want to do, right?
8: Absolutely. Oh, that's man, right. I wear it loud and proud. Now, granted, Brian, I've been wearing more Seahawks stuff a little bit more recently because, you know, maybe something big happened, but I still wear my Viking stuff, like for Justin Jefferson.
7: Okay, all right. You still rep the Jefferson jersey from time to time, you know, rock out the purple. I get it. So how about this? Juwan Jennings, former 49ers wide receiver. He is now a Minnesota Vikings wide receiver. Signs a deal, 1 year worth up to $13 million. And I like this, right? He's going to be a number three receiver behind Justin Jefferson, obviously, and Jordan Addison. I like this addition. Third and Juwan, right? That was the thing with the Niners, right? Just throw it to Juwan. He'll move the chains. He's a reliable receiver, great blocker. I think it's a good pickup for you guys.
8: Honestly, like, I do have an opinion on that, too. Like, so Kevin O'Connell and the Vikings, he kind of actually runs similar type of offenses to like the Shanahan type offense, at least the passing like downs and like play. Now I know they have Kyler Murray now and, you know, their quarterback's kind of rotating list here, but they kind of run similar things. And Juwan Jennings as a three is actually kind of underrated. No one's really going to look at that. Like, but the way that they're setting up, you're right, because they got, you know, you got Justin Jefferson, you got Jets there, and you got Addison, now him as a three. I kind of also view Jennings as maybe more of like a insurance policy for Addison. Not that like Addison's going to leave, but, you know, Addison kind of has some problems here and there with some silliness. Mm-hmm. I still love Addison. Don't get me wrong. I love Addison. But I think that's more of a insurance of, you know, if he can't, and I quote, hold his water in certain regards here, in case, you know, he messes up again. I think that's a good play.
7: Yeah, what I would say is you missed the show last night where I was basically the one, you know, in a sea of Kyler Murray, just, oh, Kyler Murray. I've never seen an off season where one guy had been basically criticized for seven straight years. And then in one offseason, it's like, oh, you know, Kyler Murray with this offense, with this head coach, I mean, Kyler Murray could put up some real numbers. It's been the offseason of that.

0: And I'm like, I got to see it to believe it. I'm not going to say that he can't do it. He's certainly a talented player. But we haven't seen it for 7 years. I got to see it with the Vikings to totally buy into it. And I did say, Patty, you might want to close one ear on this one. This could hurt a little bit. If we're looking at the top quarterbacks in the NFC North, if we're ranking the four guys, he is fourth of four.
1: Yeah.
0: Now, that's subject to change. He could put it together and revive his career, and he could make magic with Justin Jefferson on the field. Who knows? So it's not set in stone. It's always going to remain this way. But as of right now, he is number four of four NFC North quarterbacks. He is not better than Caleb Williams. He's not better than Jordan Love. He's certainly not more productive than Jared Goff is. He's the fourth guy right now. And until he puts it together, that's where he's going to be. So I think it's a nice pickup for the Vikings and for Kyler Murray. But I don't get the amount of positivity for Kyler Murray heading into this thing. I get there's reason for optimism, but the optimism is like the volume has been cranked up to the max, in my opinion. I just don't get it. I don't get it. That's that loud. And people are that excited about this.
1: And honestly, I actually agree with you on this, Brian. Like, I'm an you know, eternal optimist, unless when it comes to the Lakers here where I'm fading them. But
0: right.
1: I tend to be more the, you know, cautiously optimistic type and all that stuff. Now, Kyler Murray, yes, now he is now my guy in Minnesota. I will rep it. I didn't hate the move. I didn't love it. I didn't hate it. Just because I still wasn't technically against McCarthy, but I thought Kyler Murray, I'm like, no, it's fine. Yeah. For 7 years, again, he's coming from the NFC West, and I don't have to go down the well of how I know him well just because my other team, right, the Seahawks. But for 7 years, Brian, I was calling Kyler like a lot of potential, a lot of upside, but honestly, when push came to shove, he was, and I quote, mid. You know what I mean?
0: Like, totally.
1: Now he's with, you know, change of scenery. We've seen it with Darnold. We've seen it just, you know, we've seen it with Geno, with Darnold. We've seen it with so many of these quarterbacks. Like, wow, who knows? And Minnesota is very offensive minded. Kevin O'Connell can definitely turn it around. Cardinals also have pretty, you know, not great coaching. Now it's a new era, but he's not there anymore. But like, Cardinals didn't have the greatest, even Kingsbury wasn't the greatest head coach type stuff, but like, it's just Minnesota could be that. I'm optimistic. He's got a lot of upside, but I wouldn't be surprised if Kyler kind of looks okay. But again, okay to me is still, he's just mid. That's just him. You know what I mean?
0: He could very well look okay. You know, it's one game plays really well. Next game, it's like, what the hell was that, Kyler? What are we doing right now?
1: Yeah.
0: Or he's banged up. He's been banged up quite a bit in his career. So, can he remain upright? That's the first part of this. And can he revive his career and be very productive?
1: They could still be good. They could be still good. Even if he's like, let's just say mid and okay, they could still be a playoff team because I do think Minnesota does have enough on the defensive side. If they, especially with Brian Flores running that defense, like they could probably, you know, push like a wild card playoff type scenario. I know they got to deal with like the Lions and the Packers and Bears. Oh my, but like, like, they could still, like, if he's good enough, even, like, C-plus, average, mid, like, Dak Prescott, I'm throwing shade at Cowboys here, but if Dak Prescott can kind of put, like, the Cowboys into contention, Kyler Murray does the same thing with a better defense, like, I think that can happen there.
0: I'll tell you what, man. I love the Lions this season. I think it's the resurgence of the Detroit Lions. I just think that was a one-off last season. And they were 9-8. They were last place team and had a winning record. That's a tough division, man. But I think the Lions are going to be a lot better this season. They've upgraded that offensive line. That offensive line was pretty rough. I saw a stat. I don't know if I can grab it for you on the fly, but it was something about the Lions and how their O-line. I'm like, wow, I didn't realize it was that bad. This is a bad, bad formula. They're this leaky. Here you go. Detroit's offensive line. They finished with the second worst pass block win rate in the NFL last season. They were at 56%. Think about that. Second worst pass block win rate, and you have Jared Goff as your quarterback.
1: That's crazy.
0: Can't move at all. He can't perform under pressure. If there's a pass rush in his face, that dude is a disaster. But, you know, they upgraded the O-line. You draft Blake Miller. 17th overall, first round pick. You got Penei Sewell going over to that left side. So if that offensive line is better, the trickle down effect is going to be mammoth. And I just think from a scheduling standpoint, dude, last year for the Lions, it was murderer's row. It was crazy what they had to face, especially on the road. Now you're facing a last place schedule. It's night and day. What it was and what it will be, it's crazy, man. So I think the Lions are going to be really, really good. I do have a bet on the Lions over 10.5 wins. And I also have a parlay, Patty, on the Lions.
1: Yeah.
0: I have them over 10.5 wins. And I hit, I don't know, like a week ago or so on Jalen Duren, the Pistons center, under 23.5 points and rebounds in one of the games of their first round series. So I only have to wait about 8 months to see if the Lions leg of that parlay cashes. It is like, you know, just just a measly 8 month wait. You know, no big deal.
1: Not only like injuries or like, you know, something can drastically good happen for good or bad, right?
0: Yeah, it's just, you know, just settle in here, you know. It's, you don't have to have instant gratification over here. Sometimes best things come to those who wait.
1: True.
0: You know, so hopefully that'll be the case. We don't know the exact order of these schedules. We will next week. NFL schedule released for all these teams, but when I'm looking at the Lions and who they face, so they're facing the NFC South and the AFC East. I think both of those are advantageous, right? If you're picking a division in the NFC that you'd like to face top to bottom, it'd have to be the NFC South, right?
1: Yeah.
0: What else would you pick? I mean, who's the juggernaut? The Panthers won that division. They had a losing record,
1: yeah,
0: right? You'd absolutely pick the NFC South and the AFC East. My Dolphins are brutal. The Jets are awful, right? It's the Patriots and Bills.
1: Yeah.
0: So that's the division. Those are the divisions that they face. And then it's a last place schedule. So they're hosting the Giants, hosting the Titans. They're at the Arizona Cardinals. Like, listen to their road record, our road schedule. So it's the three division teams at the Falcons, at the Panthers, at the Bills, at the Dolphins, at the Cardinals. That's what the Lions are facing, man. The schedule lightens up greatly. They won nine games playing a brutal schedule last season. Now they play a much more favorable schedule. They're not going to win two more games. Come on.
1: And now it is with a second year of with Dan Campbell in charge of the offensive coordinator stuff, especially because it was kind of, you know, with Ben Johnson leaving, going to the Bears. So that and the O-line, I'm sure, were like huge in kind of stunting them kind of offensively there. Also, the O-line play has to be a lot better too.
0: Yeah, yeah. All right, let me get out to the phones here. Let's get to the militia, shall we? We roll out the red carpet for you. Let's go to James. He's in Tacoma. He's got some thoughts for us. What's going on, James?
2: Yeah, since I know you're a professional gambler and you talk a lot about point spreads, well, I want to tell you something happened this last football season that I wish they would change. And that was, there's a football game where the total rushing yards, combined rushing yards between the two teams, was 181.5. So I took over 181.5. Well, with 2 minutes to go in the game, the teams already had a combined 185 rushing yards. I'm thinking I won. Brady cashed my ticket. Well, then, with 2 minutes to go in the game, both teams, they were way ahead by like 30-some points. So the team that was ahead showed great sportsmanship by simply taking a knee three times to run out the clock. Mm. By taking a knee, every time they took a knee, first down between second and 13, third down between third and one. So that 185 rushing yards with 2 minutes to go ended up being 179. Mm. Which ended up being less than 181.5.
0: Yeah.
2: All by them taking the knee to run out the clock. They need to change this.
0: It's the joys of gambling right there, James. You know, it's brutal. It's tough. It's funny because BetMGM, I've got an account with them, and they're really good about giving you your money right away. But what's bad is what you've detailed. And if I've had running backs that have gone over and the cash hits my account, and then whatever, they have a 3 yard loss and they're no longer over. And then you get the BetMGM email and it's so funny. It's so professional. It's like, that win that you thought you had, not so much anymore. You know, I'm paraphrasing. It's a lot more professional than that. But yeah, man, that's the joys of gambling right there.

0: You know, every now and then it does go your way. And I appreciate the call, James. Good to hear from you, man. I didn't know you could even do that. Do the combined rushing yards for both teams. I should have asked them which teams were playing in that game, but, it's the worst. I don't know why they do that. What's weird is, I'll say this real fast. I'll get back out to my guy Emmett, wants to check in, but, what's weird is in the NFL for quarterbacks, if they take a knee, it's subtracted from that quarterback's rushing yardage. And in college, they will subtract sack yardage from the quarterback's individual rushing yardage, which makes no sense. In college, they also, if the quarterback takes a knee, they don't subtract that from the quarterback's rushing total. It's completely backwards. It's so weird. I wish the NFL, if a quarterback takes a knee, I wish that would be more of like a team rushing yardage thing than an individual rushing yardage thing. I just think it doesn't make logical sense. Even college doesn't take it away from the quarterback's individual rushing yardage right there. It's so stupid. You want to be really annoyed. It's so stupid that quarterbacks have their rushing yardage in college subtracted by sacks. When a quarterback, let's say, I don't know, Talon Green has rushed for, I don't know, 50 yards, and you've got him over 45 and a half. He drops back to pass. Arkansas is losing. He takes a 10-yard sack. Well, guess what? He's down to 40 yards rushing now. It's like, what? He took a sack. That counts against me. It's like, yep, it does. It's so stupid. I don't know why college does that. But I think they do have it right when they don't subtract the kneel downs from the individual rushing total. It's so strange how that works out between college and the NFL. All right, my guy Emmett is on with us. He's in Washington. What's going on, Blind Emmett? My guy, how are things?
1: Brian, no, I'm doing great. I just want to say we're starting strong. Two Washington callers back-to-back. Love to see it. How are you doing, Brian?
0: Pretty good, man. Things are good. Yeah, things are fine. Everything, what's on your mind sports-wise? What's burning on your sports brain? I know you got takes galore.
1: I was going to call and talk about the NBA playoffs, but you and Patty Sweek got to talking. Mm-hmm. And I wanted to come and kind of share the fear I had about the Vikings. So do you guys remember, and it's still a conversation, I'm still kind of a believer in this narrative, that Kevin Stefanski, Vikings head coach, is a quarterback whisperer. So you bring in a guy like Kyler Murray, who the past few years in Arizona, like you guys were saying, has been nothing but just atrocious. Has not worked out. But yes, the Cardinals are in a tough division, but Kyler's play has looked awful. I don't think that's anything to do with the division. So here's what I'm thinking, all right? Either this is going to work out, and Kevin Stefanski is going to look great again. And you know what this is going to show? That J.J. McCarthy is trash. And if you're the Vikings, you need to move on from him and extend Kyler. That's best case scenario. But you know what's going to happen? If Kyler Murray just plays crappy and it's the same old Arizona Kyler Murray, which I actually think is highly unlikely. I like the signing. I think that this is the most competent that he's had in a long time, considering the defense, considering a top five wide receiver in the league, and also Jordan Addison, who is not a bad receiver in his own means when he's not dealing with his legal issues. So if this doesn't work out, then did Kevin Stefanski just have the craziest fluke of all time with Kirk Cousins, Sam Darnold, like the two games of Josh Dobbs that we saw out of him? Like, that's kind of what crossed my mind during that last segment there, Brian.
0: Yeah, man. Listen, Emmett, I always appreciate you checking in. And I just think that, look, Kevin O'Connell definitely knows what he's doing. J.J. McCarthy, one, he was a Daisy Fresh rookie. That's part of this. But two, he at some point in the season, J.J. McCarthy had made a number of starts, and they were like, all right, we're starting back from, you know, ground zero here. Like, this dude's fundamentals are so bad. His footwork is so bad. This dude is totally overstriding and the ball is just sailing because his footwork is so awful. Like, J.J. McCarthy didn't even have the basic things taken care of. And look, maybe he'll grow as time goes on, but the Vikings are in a mode right now that J.J. McCarthy is not caught up with. The Vikings roster is really good. They won 14 games the season prior to last. They're in go for it mode. And they're not in a space where it's like, you know, the young kid's taking his lumps and he's learning on the job and then maybe it'll be a little bit better. They're not there. They're beyond that. So I can absolutely see why they're moving on. And make no mistake, they're moving on. Like, it's just so funny. They can say whatever they want. The actions tell the full story. They hitched their wagon to Kyler Murray, at least for 26. They also picked up Carson Wentz in case Kyler gets banged up. They don't even trust J.J. McCarthy as a backup right now. They can say all they want, like, oh, J.J.'s cool with this. Look, man, it's like if your girl is like, no, yo, I'm with you. I'm committed to you. I'm just going to go with my girls to Vegas for the weekend and, you know, we're going to go to the club every night. And there might be guys that are shirtless there, but I'm committed to you. And, you know, maybe I'll take some selfies with them. After a while, you're just hearing this stuff. And you're like, it doesn't sound like you. She can say she's committed all she wants, but she's clearly not committed. That's what the Vikings, their actions are telling you. They're not committed to J.J. McCarthy, and they shouldn't be. He's just not advanced enough to mesh with how advanced their roster is. It's a bad fit. You know, maybe he can take his lumps with the Arizona Cardinals or something like that. But it's not going to be in Minnesota, man. They're beyond that. All right, 877-99 on Fox. That is your phone number. It's time for the Who Am I game. So Tyler Glasnow, Dodgers pitcher, you might have seen this on Wednesday. He struck out his 1,000th career batter and became the fastest pitcher in MLB history to reach that milestone. So he did that in 793 innings pitched. Now, there is a man whose record he broke, and this happened pretty recently, who reached 1,000 strikeouts, the fastest, the least amount of innings in MLB history. Who am I? Who did Tyler Glasnow break the record of when it comes to the fastest strikeouts in MLB history in terms of reaching that 1,000 strikeout milestone? Get your answers in at the No Show on X. Feel free to be witty, funny, crazy, off the cuff. We're looking for an answer. We'll share it with you right around the corner. I'm Brian Noe in for Big Ben Maller. Keep it locked here on Fox Sports Radio.
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0: It is Fox Sports Radio. I'm Brian Noe in for Big Ben Maller. It is time for the Who Am I game. So, Dodgers pitcher Tyler Glasnow. On Wednesday, he reached the 1,000 strikeout milestone, fastest in MLB history. I've got NBA on the brain right here. Fastest in MLB history. 793 innings pitched. That's how many innings it took him to reach 1,000 strikeouts. So we've got 576 pitchers in MLB history that have reached this 1,000K milestone. Now we're looking for number two on the list in terms of the quickest to reach 1,000 strikeouts. So we're looking for the man whose record Tyler Glasnow broke. Who am I? So we've got, let's see here. Let's go through some of the tweets as I call them, the tweets. I like to go with a V myself. I'm weird like that. Late night drug tester says you are, I can't pronounce that name. I don't even know how to say that one. Yeah, I should know it probably, but I don't. Let's go to Eck. He says Mike Mussina. Okay, not a bad guess. 904 Ray says Kevin Stefanski. I like that guess. Very good one. Oh, good one. Far Out Dave, props to him. Dimebag Daryl, one of the best guitarists of all time. R.I.P. Dime, man. Good poll by him. I like that one. Spock's Weed says Super Dave was his guess. Analog Al goes with Justin Cooper. Very good guess right there. I don't think I can say JJ's guess. I'm guessing probably not. I don't think so. Yeah. And some good guesses. Some pretty good guesses right there. We are looking for Freddy Peralta. How about that? So he got to the 1,000 strikeout milestone last year, and it took him in his career 804 innings and 2 1/3, right? So a little bit more than 804 innings. Tyler Glasnow, he did it in 793. How about that? All right, coming up next, if it ain't broke, why are we messing with this? We are
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1: The Detroit Pistons have won 5 straight games.
2: 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Go! 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And he got nothing but net.
1: Pistons Radio Network on the call. They took down the Cavaliers 107-97 and take a 2-0 series lead. Cade Cunningham had 25 points and 10 assists. Tobias Harris had 21 points and 6 rebounds. Donovan Mitchell had 31 points and 6 assists on a losing effort. James Harden struck gold. He was 3 of 13 from the field, had 10 points and 4 turnovers. In the NHL playoffs, the Hurricanes topped the Flyers 4-1. They've taken a 3-0 series lead. In baseball, the Rays defeat the Red Sox 8-4 for their 7th straight win. Cubs have won 9 straight. They down the Reds 8-3. Nationals top the Twins 7-5. Pirates outscore the Diamondbacks 4-2. I'm Brianna Miro.
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14: Oh, what's going on? Hope all is well, Maller Militia. As we've got Coop, Lorena, Big Ben, they're all in Boston. A little Maller meet and greet over there. Hope all is well with everybody. Safe travels. Having a great weekend. Meeting the people. It's all great. Fantastic. Love that Ben does that. And hey, I get some extra cash. I can bet first half overs like I did with the Thunder and the Lakers on Thursday night. That was a good one. It's a good one. Now, I'll search some the betting lines. You know, maybe I'll get you a little forecasted potential win on Friday. We'll see. We'll see as we go into the wee hours. But what I want to focus in on now is the NCAA tournament. So it's official. It's finally happened. Just as everybody was clamoring, like, more, more. We need more teams. Need more teams for my bracket to fill. I need more, more, please, more. I mean, I'd go out in the streets and I was just bombarded with people like, more, Brian, can you do any more? We need more teams. No one was doing that. Absolutely no one was doing that. And yet, we've got more teams that are going to be in the NCAA tournament. It is growing to 76 teams. It starts this upcoming season, 26-27 season. We're going to have a lot more teams. We're going to have 12 first-round games. And we're going to have 8 16 seeds. And they're all going to play each other. What are we doing? We're going to have 8 16 seeds play each other? And like the NCAA's saying, well, you know, you can say you want an NCAA tournament game if you win that. What are we doing, man? What? I'm just not a fan. I'm not going to be, I don't know, kicking and screaming like this is the dumbest thing in the history of sports. I just don't know why we're messing with something that's so great. The NCAA tournament is fantastic. And all you're doing with this expansion, you're giving us more reason to not pay attention to the regular season. Why would you do that? I just don't understand. The only reason you do it is for money. It's a straight money grab. And I would have more respect for the powers that be that are forcing this to happen if they just came out and said it. Instead of like, well, you can say you want a tournament game. It's like, oh yeah, we're going to put up banners for 116 beating another 16. Like, that's not a great sales pitch. Or, you know, whatever the, oh, this is great for the student athletes. This is a great experience and more get to experience it. It's like, bro, we know you're just trying to make money. You're making more money. That's what it's about. So if you just said that, I'd at least respect it more than, oh no, it's about the kids. It's about the student athletes and their experience here. No, it's not. Stop it, man. It's just ridiculous what we're doing here. But that's where it is. And you're watering down the regular season even more. You're giving me less incentive to pay attention when football is going on right? Like, I'll be watching ball left and right. I got enough ball to watch. And now that more teams are getting into the NCAA tournament, why exactly am I tuning in November, December? Why am I watching? What's the point? Right? If they went the other way and they kept it at 68 or, you know, I know they're not going to go backwards, but let's say they're like, we're trimming it back to 64. We really don't need this excess fat over here. It's like, okay. And they're like, and another thing that we're going to do, we are going to have home games for the first two rounds of the NCAA tournament. It's like, if they were to do that, it's like, okay, well, the regular season means a little bit more. There's incentive to watch. If you're able to get one of the higher seeds and potentially have two home games, that's a big deal. But they're going the exact opposite way. They're like, no, actually, more teams are going to get into the field of 76 right now. And you're looking at some of these bum teams that are, they would have been tournament teams this last season. If expansion happened 1 year prior, these teams would be in. We're looking at some of these records, man. It's like Auburn was 17 and 16. I got to see him actually in the NIT. It was kind of cool. I went there because I went to the Final Four, and I got to see the Final Four games, got to see the championship game, and then sandwiched in between, they had the NIT championship in Indianapolis also. So I went to that. It was actually really cool. But Auburn didn't belong in the NCAA tournament. They belonged in the NIT. Same with IU. Indiana didn't belong in the NCAA tournament. They belonged in the NIT, and they said, actually, no, we're going to not accept a bid and stay at home. Thank you very much. But those teams didn't belong in the tournament. Now those teams will be in the tournament. It's just wild, man. I don't understand it. I don't like that it's – I really do wonder. The bracket is such a draw for March Madness. How are you going to fill out your bracket? Are we going to still treat this like Tuesday and Wednesday don't really count? And we just fill it out from Thursday on? Are we still doing that? Or do we have to fill out the Tuesday, Wednesday portion? And you got all these 16 versus 16 games. And, well, maybe there's an 11 that makes a run. And, you know, like maybe you do have to fill it out on Tuesday. I don't know. At least for the first year, if you have to fill it out by Tuesday, I'm not participating. I'm out. I'm taking a stand. I will only fill it out from Thursday on. Because that's the real tournament. All this, like, excess, hey, pay us a little bit more cash. No, I don't have time for that. It's ridiculous. And there were a lot of head coaches in college basketball that were like, yeah, I don't really get it. I don't know what we're doing. I don't know who was calling for this. Mark Few was against it. John Calipari, he was like, if we're going to expand it, you got to keep the little guys in there. You know, this shouldn't just be all about Power Four schools and getting the big boys. We got to get some of the little guys in there. That's what makes the tournament so special. So he was going from that perspective, but, you know, Underwood at Illinois, he's like, this is dumb. I'm paraphrasing, but he's like, what are we doing? Why? We don't need this. So, like, the coaches aren't even happy with it. It's not good. I don't know why you're messing with something that doesn't need to be messed with at all. And speaking of that, too, there's even more momentum for a 24-team college football field. Now, this, I will go kicking and screaming into the night if it comes to this. We don't need 24 teams in the college football playoff. The college football regular season is the most meaningful regular season in all of sports in this country. I don't know about soccer and this and that. I don't know. Maybe the Premier League gets more important. I don't know. I'm talking about sports in this country, okay? College football is the premium regular season. It's still, even though it's been watered down a little bit because we've got more teams in the playoff, we went from 2 to 4 to now 12. It hasn't been watered down by leaps and bounds where you can just check out for most of the regular season. Once your team has won, you know, 7, 8 games, it's like, okay, I see where it's going. Just wake me up when we know their playoff seeding. You know, like, that's not where we're at. It hasn't been watered down to that degree. The regular season still is meaningful. And think about last season where my Notre Dame Fighting Irish were left out in the cold. You know, if you don't lose to Miami, if you don't lose to Texas A&M, they're certainly in the field. So the regular season was really meaningful. The first game of the year between Notre Dame and Miami turned out to be completely meaningful. So I don't want to get to a point where a 24-team field, it's just Mulligan City. You know, you lose a game, it's a mulligan. You lose another game, you're probably fine. You probably lose three or four depending on your brand name. I hate that idea. And they're coming up with specifics now with this potential 24-team field. Thank goodness for the SEC, by the way, pushing back on this. The Big Ten is the one leading the charge. Like, we need 24 teams. And the SEC is like, do we? Do we really? Greg Sankey at the SEC is just like, I'm not really feeling that. If the SEC was on board, we would already have 24 teams. But we're just speculating and kicking around the ideas and this and that. But I've seen some of the specifics that they're talking about and how the format would work if we do go to 24 teams. And I hope we never get there. Sadly, I think it's just a matter of time. Most likely it will go to 16 teams first, and then, you know, by the following Tuesday afterward, they'll already push it to 24. That sort of, you know how it's going to go. We're eventually going to get there. There's way too much smoke for there to be no fire. But the way this could potentially work, if you have 24 teams in the playoff field, the top 8 ranked teams would get a first round bye. And how stupid did this sound? While seeds 9 through 24 play in the first round on campus. It's, oh my Lord, what are we doing, man? Like, I'm sorry, you don't belong. There's nothing wrong with saying you don't belong. I don't know why so many sports are getting into like the orange slices business where it's like everybody deserves orange slices though. It's like, no, they don't. Win more games and you earn your way in. You don't win enough games, hit the freaking road. You don't belong. Get out. Right? Like, what are we doing? Like, we're talking about doubling the college football playoff field. We already tripled it. Think about that. We went from 4 to 12. Now we're talking about doubling 12. It's just, it's too much. It's absolutely too much. Now, I'm not great at typing while talking. That's one of the things I'm not great at, but I would like to see the standings, the final rankings from last season, just to give you an idea. Oh, here we go. That's not too bad. I'm making strides over here. So this is probably the final rankings. Let's go to like week 16. All right. Let's go to week 16, the college football playoff rankings, week 16. All right. Let's scroll down a little bit more. Okay. We've got, it's ridiculous James Madison got in there, but, you know, whatever. They got a group of six, group of five, whatever the hell they are right now. James Madison got in. Number 23, that would be your Iowa Hawkeyes. They were 8-4 on the season. We would have a 4-loss team in the college football playoff? No. We don't need that. I'm sorry. I'm not a fan. We would have, let me count. Georgia Tech had 3 losses. Houston had 3 losses. Virginia had 3 losses. Michigan had 3 losses. Arizona had 3 losses. USC had 3 losses. Texas had 3 losses. Alabama, who got into the playoff, had 3 losses. So we've got 7 3-loss teams. If you add Iowa to the mix, you'd have 8 teams from last season that at least had 3 losses that would all be in the playoff. No. No. I'm not for that at all. It would greatly water down the regular season. I hate all things about this potential 24-team college football playoff. I'm not on board whatsoever. And as much as I love college football, it would turn me off to the point in the regular season, I wouldn't be watching games like I do. I really wouldn't. I just wouldn't be as drawn to it. I'd be like, you know what, Saturday, I can go grocery shopping. You know, I can do some other things. I can do this, do that. And Sunday is ball. Sunday is all day ball, baby. But Saturday, if they stretch it to 24 teams, I'm telling you what, man, I would not be watching as many games as I do. I watch college football games from sunup to sundown and then some. Like I'm doing it. I'm watching it until games aren't on anymore. And I work in the morning. I don't even care. I'm a ballaholic over here. But you stretch it to 24, I would be greatly turned off to the point where I'm not watching your product as much as I do right now. Why would you want to do that? I think this too. Last thing I'll say is this. I wish that the powers that be, whether it's the NCAA or any of these committees that are suggesting this or that, college commissioners, you know, all this type of stuff, I wish that they would stop thinking only about the bottom line, the dollars and cents of everything, and what's good for the sport, okay? I get why the powers that be would want to stretch the NCAA tournament on the men's and the ladies' side, by the way, to 76 games. They're going to get some more cash. Is that what's best for either tournament, especially on the ladies' side? You talk about talent disparity. It's night and day between the haves and the have-nots. Like, it's like, all right, who wants to get kicked in the teeth by UConn? Oh, how about the 76th team in the nation? Like, what are we doing, man? Like, that's not what's good for the game. That's not what's good for the sport. It's what's good for the bottom line. And I hate that the bottom line keeps winning and winning and winning and winning. And it's staring you in the face. This is not what's good for the game. Oh, well, the bottom line, though, we'll make more cash. So, nah, screw it. Let's just do it. I wish that wasn't the thinking at all. And unfortunately, it's the thinking far too often these days. It's just the way it is. Now, one thing that I really wouldn't mind seeing changed, they're talking about getting rid of the conference championship games in college football. I really wouldn't care about that. I think they're useless at this point. Even with a 12-team college football playoff. If they did away with those things and sort of, you know, shorten the length of the season, they're talking about, hey, when the regular season's over, boom, we're playing playoff games. Some of the layoffs, Indiana, they had 27 days off. There's a 27-day gap between the Big Ten championship game when Indiana beat Ohio State. Remember that low-scoring game, 13-10? It was 27 days between the Big Ten championship game and the Rose Bowl when they smacked around Alabama. 27 days in between those. And then when they smacked around Bama, there were 10 more days before they smacked around Oregon in the semifinals. That's way too much time off, man. I don't get that. So, you know, if you went straight from the regular season, got rid of the conference championship games, go right into the playoffs, if you expand it to 16, okay, I get it. That I won't go kicking and screaming into the night, but no, hard pass on 24. But I'd be fine with that, you know? I think it's so stupid where college football is right now, as much as I love it, to have basically what's free agency. That's what the transfer portal is. You've got free agency going on during the college football playoff. That shouldn't be a thing. Imagine the NFL having free agency during the NFL playoffs. That's the dumbest thing ever. The NFL would be like, we wouldn't do that though. That's really stupid. It's like, yeah, exactly. Why is college football doing that? So if you shorten the length of the regular season, or at least start your playoffs right after the regular season ends, and don't have these huge gaps in between when you're playing and all of that, just get right to it, bro. And you finish the second week in January. That's way better than the way it is right now. And they're scheduled, you know, the next couple of seasons, they're playing, it's like January 25th, January 24th. Those are the next 2 years when they're scheduled to have the championship games. That's too late in the calendar, man. So they got a lot to work on in college football, and I hope one of the things is not a 24-game playoff or 24-team playoff. We got to maintain the integrity of the regular season at some point. And some of these bum teams don't belong. There's nothing wrong with saying that, man. You don't belong. Better luck next year at winning games. Okay? Until then, hit it. Get out. Exit stage right. Go away. All right, 877-99 on Fox is your phone number. Oh, man, I see one of my buddies is on deck, and he's already hit me up on X. I know exactly what he's going to say, and I loathe anybody who has this to say. What he's going to say, he's going to do it. I can see it. I can feel it in my bones. We'll do that coming up. It is Fox Sports Radio. I'm Brian Noe in for Big Ben. Keep it locked right here on Fox Sports Radio.
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9: 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All right, I love this tweet from Late Night Drug Tester. He wrote in and says, nice, you got the producer's breakdown of the Vikings wide receivers. Now let's hear his take on Vergara or Hathaway. So, Patty, I'm sure you didn't hear this, but, man, I was filling in for Big Ben last night. And I was with Coop and Lorena.
10: Yeah.
9: And so Justin Cooper, he told me, he was like, hey, by the way, did you see People Magazine? They named Anne Hathaway the most beautiful woman in 2026.
10: Okay.
9: And for the people who listened to, you know, the show last night, don't worry. We're not going to do like 9 hours of this tonight. We're not going to run it back. But because Late Night Drug Tester tweeted this, I got to break it down for my guy, Patty Sweeka.
10: Yes, sir.
9: You know? So basically, I was like, this is ridiculous. What are we doing here?

0: right? Like, Anne Hathaway is a beautiful woman. She's a beautiful girl. And she's very talented and all that. But, dude, the most beautiful woman of 2026, we're going a little bit too far over here. Are you kidding me? And so my example was, if Sofia Vergara is walking on the beach and Anne Hathaway is walking on the beach, are you looking at Anne more than Sophia? You're out of your freaking mind if you are. Hello, so, man. Yeah, that's my take on it, Patty. But if you would like to weigh in, where are you on the Sophia versus Anne debate right there?
1: I mean, again, this all comes down to personal preferences, everybody, and, like, you know, types and styles. But, again, this is neither here and there. I do have a take.
0: Okay.
1: And if you're having to pick between those two, I think they're both gorgeous. I like them. They're both awesome. That said, I'm not going to be on the fence here. I'm strictly hard on the Sofia Vergara lane. Let's go. I have a thing for Latinas. Come on.
0: Oh, she's dynamic, man.
1: She is. She's amazing.
0: So that's, you know, listen.
1: And she's funny. She's really funny.
0: Right. That's the thing. For anyone who's like, well, Anne Hathaway, she's a great actor. She's really talented. It's like, well, so is Sophia. Sophia's got talent. It's not just looks, but man, the looks.
1: But man, the looks.
0: Man alive, the looks.
1: I'll tell you what, yeah.
0: Freaking, did you see where Tom Brady was linked to Vergara?
1: Yeah.
0: They were doing the Love Boat type thing. I don't think it was the Vrabel Russini Love Boat, right? Like, they were doing some sort of boating or whatever.
1: Yeah.
0: It's like, yeah, Tom Brady was, you know, in for the night. Or I'm like, freaking Brady, man. He's living the Playboy life right now. It's like, yeah, you know, I'm free. Oh, Vergara's on the text. Yeah, I'll swing through. Don't worry.
1: Yeah, man. Might as well.
0: Yeah. He's like, yeah.
1: Brady, man.
0: Freaking Brady, man. He's living his best life. There's no doubt. All right. So my guy Gunner is in Minnesota. He already tweeted me in the wee hours here tonight. And I'm sure he's about to tell me, I told you, Brian. And what do you have to say, Gunner? What's going on, buddy?
2: Oh, Brian, just sitting back here relaxing on my lunch break and thinking, oh, well, since Brian's out, give him a call.
0: Well, I appreciate that, man. It's always good to hear from you.
2: Yeah. Like, okay, well, Denver took that series. One game more than I thought. Got a few more games here in Texas Spurs. Take the next two at home. They might take one more in San Antonio. We'll finish off in Minnesota. And then we'll give Oklahoma City a run for the money. And heck, if we pull that off, I think it's going to be a final between us and the Knicks.
0: Now Gunner, I feel like game two shook you up a little bit. Because
2: Nah.
0: You went from your Timberwolves beating OKC to if we could give them a run for their money. That's what game two did to you, Gunner. It shook you up. That's the truth of this matter right now.
2: Yeah, it was a little bit. Just we weren't shooting our best. But when we picked up here against the Spurs, we'll get back into our groove and take down Oklahoma City and see the Knicks in the finals. That's what
0: okay.
2: I'm saying.
0: Okay, you're calling the Knicks coming out of the East, though, huh? Okay.
2: Yeah, that's what I got coming out of the East, yes.
0: Yeah, I don't hate it. I don't hate that prediction. Yeah. Little OG Anunoby, a little hamstring strain. Ant. That's not good, though. Not good with OG being a little bit nicked up right there. Not good, Gunner.
2: Oh, they got a good. They'll be fine.
0: Okay.
2: One more all thing, right. Though. I got to go with football here.
0: Yeah.
2: Panthers had one of the best off seasons, I got to say right now.
0: By the way, Gunner, how are you a Panthers fan and not a Vikings fan? How did that happen?
2: Oh, Vikings was terrible when I was younger. It was brutal. That was bad to watch. I cannot watch it.
0: Yeah.
2: The only reason why I watched him, I was a Darren Sharper fan, okay?
0: Uh-huh.
2: And look what he goes and does. When he's out of football, he goes and does bad things. So,
0: uh-huh. Yeah. Yeah, not great.
2: That's the only here. One of the best off-seasons. Pick up two of the best defensive players in the league. And offensive line during the draft. We picked up one of the best offensive linemen, offensive tackles in the college football from Georgia. that's going to be great for us. I think we'll have a great season, go 13 wins.
0: 13 wins for the Carolina Panthers. Like,
2: yeah.
0: I hate to do this, Gunner, but I got to keep track of your bad predictions. You know what I mean? Like, you get some of them right, but man, you get some wrong. Like, they're not going to sniff 13 wins.
2: Oh, yes, they will. Look, we're going to prove everyone wrong. We had the best rookie receiver last year. He's going to be upgrading this year and getting almost 2,000 yards. I'm going to say it right now. And we have a great running back no one's really seen much of, Jonathan Brooks. He's show everyone who he is. He hasn't got to play much because he's injured. He's healed now. He had a whole season to heal. He's going to show his speed. We'll have another dynamic duo and running back with Chuba Hubbard and him. It'll be like D'Angelo Williams and Jonathan Stewart running back duo again.
0: It's almost too much to keep up with here, Gunner. But you just snuck in that Tet McMillan is going to get to 2,000 receiving yards when Bryce Young is his quarterback. You just snuck that in. And then you started talking about Young, Jonathan Brooks and all kinds of other stuff. I got to go. There's no chance. I would love to know. I don't know if I could pull it up right here. What would you guess? And I don't know this. What would you guess Tetteroe and McMillan, who's a great wide receiver, what would you guess his receiving yards is set at for the season? Like the betting line, where you could take over or under. What do you think it's realistically set at for Tet McMillan?
2: 1,200?
0: I don't know. I'll have to check it out. That's not a bad guess. So you're on your lunch break right now. Gunner, you're going to put all the money tonight, all the money from the next handful of months here on the over for Tet McMillan. You got to hammer that thing.
2: Well, I would, yeah. It's the thing I would do, but it's like, right now, I have a couple other apps I'm going on right now. There's no football on it yet. I have two other apps that go on for predictions. I'm doing pretty well on lately.
0: Okay, that's good. That's good. I'm trying to thumb through. Oh, I found it. Oh, Gunner. your guy who you're seeing, you got hoop dreams of 2,000 receiving yards in the 26th season. Tetteroe and McMillan is, at least on DraftKings, and I can look at other sports books, he is at 949.5 yards. That's his line. He's not even at 1,000 yards, Gunner. What is happening over here?
2: What a joke that is. They don't know this offensive line's going to be able to block Bryce Young long enough. He'll be able to get out there fast and get that receiving yards, I'd say, right now.
0: Man.
2: What
0: are the T-Wolves doing on Friday night, game three? Huh? They responding after a 38-point drubbing?
2: Oh yeah, they're responding. And okay. They'll show up. James will show up. Rudy Gobert's play lockdown defense. They can't stay against Joker, no problem.
0: So they're going to win outright? We're going money line on this?
2: Yeah, they're winning out. They're winning outright, yes.
0: Okay. All right. If I lose, I'm blaming you.
2: Oh, don't worry about losing.
0: I love it. I love the confidence, man.
2: 17-point win at the least.
0: 17-point win in game three. Okay.
2: Yes.
0: I'm going to hold you to that. I'm writing all these predictions down, Gunner. I got to keep track of this stuff. All right, man. You have a good evening at work, buddy. Thanks for calling us on your lunch break. Appreciate that, man.
2: Yep.
0: There he is, Gunner in Minnesota. Roots for the Carolina Panthers. Not the Minnesota Vikings. I don't see Tetteroe and McMillan listed on on BetMGM. I don't see that listed. But you could get them at 949.5 at DraftKings. Wow. Yeah, that's lower. 2,000 would be soaring over that total right there. So I don't know. Maybe you parlay the Tet McMillan over with the Detroit Lions over 10.5 season wins. Yeah, maybe you do that. All right, let's go back out to the phones here. We've got Andrea. She's on deck. She's over in Berkeley. What's going on, Andrea? You're on Fox Sports Radio.
3: Yeah, enjoying your show. And it was interesting. Aaron Rodgers mentioned today that he's thinking of continuing playing. And I heard Ben's voice going, Aaron Rodgers. He always has that thing about Aaron Rodgers. And curiously enough, Brian, I don't know if you knew this, but Aaron's really into astrology.
0: Oh, yeah. He's way into it. Yeah, for
3: yeah,
0: sure.
3: Yeah, like if you Google Aaron Rodgers astrology, they'll talk about how he's into it. He's actually a client of a colleague of mine. And I have his actual birth time because he's into astrology.
0: Can I guess what time?
3: Yeah, go right ahead.
0: I'm going to say Aaron Rodgers was born at 12:11 p.m. in the afternoon.
3: Close. He was actually born December 2nd, 1983. So he's a free-spirited Aquarius, 2:50 p.m. In Chico, California.
0: Okay. By the way, is there anything, whether you're an a.m. or a p.m. baby, is there anything associated with that, Andrea, at all?
3: Yeah, it changes your rising sign, Brian.
0: Oh,
3: so
0: wow.
3: If you're born, you know, in the morning, say you're born around dawn, you might have the same rising sign as your sun sign.
0: Huh.
3: And if you're born in the evening, it might be the opposite. So the more exact birth time, the better. And since Aaron's very into astrology, he's happy to give it out and share it. So he's got five planets in free-spirited Sagittarius and Scorpio moon. I know you can relate to that.
0: Uh-huh.
3: So he's got that intensity there. Taurus rising. And what's curious, he's 42. He's having his midlife crisis. So when that's 39 to 42. So when we have that rite of passage, we make, you know, career changes. Some people, you know, change career paths. But he's saying he wants to return. And a couple of years back, I wrote his sports astrology for The Athletic. And it talked about his ayahuasca journeys and his travels and, you know, how he's really a very free-spirited person. But he's still very ambitious. So there he is wanting to return to the Pittsburgh Steelers. So, you know, again, 42 is not old, but I guess in the sports world it's somewhat old. So it'll be interesting to see.
0: Yeah.
3: You know, the next
0: So what this is what I'm curious
3: yeah.
0: about. What gets you out of your midlife crisis? You know what I mean?
3: Yeah.
0: Do you just reach 43 and you're like, "Ah, screw it. I don't even care anymore about it." What is it? What is it that typically happens for people?
3: Yeah, no, that's an excellent question. That's a time of endings and new beginnings. So people leave careers that are unfulfilling. They leave relationships that are unfulfilling. You know, there was that joke about, oh, he's having his midlife crisis. He, you know, buys a new convertible and takes off with, you know, his secretary that was like old timey. And, you know, it's basically, no, not so much retiring, but what's the next step? What else do you want to do besides what you're currently doing? So if you retire from one job, what do you want to do next? Because 42 is still young. So the midlife crisis, it's a rite of passage. Regardless of your birth date, Brian, it happens to everyone chronologically between 39 and 42. So it's a time of great change, basically. Whatever's outlived, it's creative usefulness. It's a good time to make positive changes in that direction.
0: You ever have like a post-midlife crisis?
3: Yeah, depending on your individual chart. That's an excellent question.
0: So what age range are we looking at here?
3: Well, the midlife crisis is 39 to 42.
0: Yeah.
3: The Saturn return is 28 to 30, and that's a very maturing transit. And then you can have your own personal transits, like what's happening currently that affects your natal chart, compare and contrast it to the forecast, which is what's happening currently. So beyond your, you know, rite of passage chronological transit, you can have a personal transit as well that's very transformational. So
0: we've got a lot going on over here, yeah.
3: Yeah, no, it's basically a map of optimum timing, and we all have free will. But it's nice to know, you know, certain things happen 28 to 30, 39 to 42. The second Saturn return is 58, full astrological lifetime, 88. So it's always interesting to see these major rite of passage transits and then to layer on your own personal transits as well. So, you know, never a dull moment.
0: No, no doubt. Well, Andrew, we got to run, but it's always great to hear from you. Appreciate your time, man. Yeah, and hope you have a great evening in the wee hours here. Always appreciate you.
3: Oh, yes. I enjoy your Scorpio energy. thank you.
0: Yes. Absolutely. Appreciate that. Yeah.
3: Yeah.
0: It's anger masked. as Scorpio energy. You know what I mean? Well, I like how you put that. Yeah, very well.
3: Yeah, it's passion. It's intensity.
0: There you go.
3: It's determination. You use it or it uses you.
0: Yeah, no doubt. Well, thank you, Andrew. Appreciate you. All right, so 877-99 on Fox. That is the phone number. By the way, I just wrote something down. Going back to Gunner, where he mentioned Darren Sharper. There's a brief story, but I went to a Saints game. It was actually in 2009. That was their Super Bowl winning season. And there was a guy outside the stadium, and he was like, "These ain't your daddy's Saints. These Sharper's Saints." I never forgot that. It was one of my favorite moments of any football game. You just had to be there for that. But they ended up winning a Super Bowl that season, and then, you know, sadly, Darren Sharper turned out to be a serial rapist. Horrible. But, man, I'll tell you what, going to that Saints game that year, I've been to every NFL stadium but Jacksonville Stadium. I haven't been to a Jacksonville Jaguars game. I do have to go to Levi's. I've been to a Niners game, but I haven't been to the new stadium. So I guess I have to check that off. But I've been almost everywhere. And, man, that Saints, when you got in town, literally the whole town, I got into the city, and I took the bus. I took the bus to meet my friends, and everybody was just talking Saints. It was like sports radio, but people are like, "Hey, what do you think about this running back here? What do you think about this matchup this week?" It was amazing. I loved it. It was awesome. Awesome, awesome stuff. One of my favorite experiences going to a Saints game when they were really, really good. It's just a party in the stands, man. It was really fun. All right, we'll get back to the calls momentarily. Also, I was looking up some NBA players, doing some research. I stumbled upon a nickname I did not know anything about, and it's so ridiculous, I just have to share it with you right around the corner. I'm Brian Noe in for Big Ben Maller. Hang with us here on Fox Sports Radio.
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0: 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Okay, I'm a little low on time right here. A little low. So I'll tell you what. If the militia who's on hold, if you can hold on for a little bit longer, I don't want you, you know, to have a 30-second phone call and it's like, all right, well, we got to run, and you don't even really get to your point or whatever. So we'll do it in the next hour if you're cool with hanging on for a little bit. But I just don't want it to be a short, you know, little tiny phone call. That's not cool. So we'll do it on the other side for sure. In the meantime, I did see something. I was looking up these random basketball players, NBA playoffs, just doing a little bit of, I put together these depth charts and I always update them, and I like to glance at it during games and stuff like that. I'm a nerd, but I ran across something I knew nothing about. Every now and then something on basketball reference where they'll have the nicknames of the players. Every now and then it'll just catch my attention. And I saw Luke Kornet's nicknames on Basketball Reference. So he plays for the San Antonio Spurs, right? Luke Kornet. And the last one is the best one. So they had the Green Kornet, which is lame, right? Because you don't even pronounce it like that. It's cornet. So I don't like that one. Unicornet, which, it's okay. This one is the most outrageous, the most ridiculous, and the most memorable. Corn on the Lob. Are we serious? As one of his nicknames? Right? Obviously, Corn on the Cob. Corn on the Lob. Like lob dunks, the alley-oop. I can't believe that someone came up with that. I'm calling him that from now on. Like, that's just what he is. It's not Luke Cornett. It's Corn on the Lob. That's what I'm going to call him from this day forward. Because it's so ridiculous. That's all I will know him as. All right, coming up next, it's bad. It's really bad, but it's not bad enough. We are.
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1: The Thunder surprisingly held on to beat the Lakers.
2: Wing right, Holmgren. Jab steps on eight. Holds. Cranks a three. It's online. Looks good. It is. He splashes it. Cha-ching, a Thunder Monday ball. Jeff the All-Star knocks down his third three tonight.
1: Thunder Radio Network on the call. OKC took down LA 125-107 and take a 2-0 series lead to continue their postseason 7-game win streak. Lakers shot 51% from the field. Didn't just wasn't enough. Austin Reeves had a playoff career high 31 points. LeBron James had 23. Shai Gilgeous-Alexander had 22. And Chet Holmgren had 22. The Pistons have won 5 straight games after they took down the Cavaliers 107-97 and take a 2-0 series lead. Kate Cunningham had 25 points. And in the NHL playoffs, the Hurricanes top the Flyers 4-1. They have taken a 3-0 series lead. And in the NFL, the Vikings are signing Juwan Jennings to a 1-year deal. I'm Brianna Miro.
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4: Here he is in for Big Ben.
15: Ryan No.
16: Oh, what's going on? Hope you're enjoying your late night, early morning festivities. Hope all is fantastic. So, it's getting worse. But it's not bad enough, in my opinion, yet. So, the gift that keeps on giving is this Mike Vrabel, Diana Russini situation. It seems like, maybe not daily, but close to it, there's something new where, oh, well, dude, you think that's bad. Get this, in 2021, insert the blank. You know, it's just like, oh my gosh. So, the latest thing is Diana Russini was pregnant at the time, and she was hanging out with Patriots head coach, well, now Patriots head coach, Mike Vrabel, right? That's right. That's right. Hold on. You know, just find a nice resting spot, you know, a comfortable chair. Make sure you're prepared for this. So they were hanging out together. They're going a little boating, rented a private boat, and they were just, you know, hanging out. Now, this is 2 months before Diana Russini gave birth to her first son. they're hanging out. So, like, this six-year affair or thereabouts, like, we're in full affair mode while Russini is fully pregnant. Like, we're getting near the due date pregnant. You know what I'm saying? And they're doing a little boating excursion. And so, you know how this goes, right? It's videos, it's pictures, it's, oh, they only post for one picture, and Mike Vrabel asked that nobody posts it, and we've got their documentation, they have to sign this and sign that to rent this boat, and yada, yada, blah, blah, blah. This is what it boils down to, okay? There are going to be, most likely, more layers that are uncovered in the weeks and months to follow and all of that stuff. But as it is right now, for all the speculation about, is Mike Vrabel going to lose his job? Is Mike Vrabel going to be coaching in week one? I keep hearing that. And it's like, yes, he's going to be coaching in week one. Now, this isn't what I'm rooting for. I'm just, picture me as the weatherman. I'm not rooting for a tornado to hit the town. But if I'm like, all right, a tornado is going to hit the town. I'm just telling you what is most likely going to happen. I'm reading the tea leaves, all the information that I have. He's going to be coaching in week one. Okay. Like my guy, Patty, sweet. He hit me, you know, a few minutes ago off air and he was like, yeah, let me try to do my Patty impression.
17: Oh no.
16: I don't know, man. This is just off the cuff. Okay. So this could be a rough trial here. Here's my Patty impression. I don't know, man. Like the more that we get to the, I don't know. Cause you got to think about, you know, the team and then the boat. Not good. You know, What do you think? How was that? Is that all right?
0: That's pretty good. You got the mannerisms down like the... I mean, like, yeah, you gotta think. Oh, my God.
16: Yeah, it was okay for a
0: That's
16: first
0: a first
16: draft.
0: For me. Yeah. That's a first. I've never been in person, Nate. Well, I get the, like, a little quote, like, I'll get, like, the, hey, yo, or, like, you know, like, a one-liner, but full-on sentences. That's a first for me. I like it.
16: Good. Very nice. Yeah.
0: Well played.
16: We'd have to work. Listen, little known fact about Patty, he's great at impressions. He can do some really, he's Aww. Got a great Rob Parker impression.
0: What do you
16: he's
0: mean?
16: He's got a great Godfather impression. Very well done. He has the worst Colin Cowherd impression anybody has ever done. I don't understand how that works out. You're really good at other stuff, but not that one.
0: So Brian Knowles here. And my name's Colin Cowherd. I can't even hold it.
16: Yeah, that's his Cowherd.
0: That's my right Cowherd, there. Everybody.
16: It sounds like Rush Limbaugh or something does. Like that. It doesn't sound like Cowherd at all.
0: I can do good Vito Corleone, like you said, like, you come to me on the day of my daughter's wedding. We'll make him an offer he can't refuse. Santana. Like,
16: you know
0: what do you mean, Mark?
16: It's okay. It's all right. It was rushed. You were rushed a little
0: that's
16: bit.
0: Fair.
16: You got to be
0: that's
16: a little
0: fair.
16: Bit more deliberate. But you know what I heard in my head?
0: What?
16: Have you seen the Zootopia movie?
0: Yeah.
16: You're like the
0: mouse?
16: The voice of the little mouse or the rat or whatever.
0: I mean, I do have a higher octave like for a voice. So I get that very
16: yeah.
0: much.
16: Oh, dude, it's exactly what that character in the movie is.
0: Yeah. Honestly, I'll take that. That's still pretty close. That's a pretty close caricature of that.
16: It's not bad. But how we got onto this whole thing is... Patty was telling me, he's like, I'll try to do it again. You know, I don't know, man. Like, we're getting closer to the season. And, you know, the love boat, the boat, I don't. And then the team, you know, what if the players aren't on board? And then what if more, what if he's the father? What if, you know, he's doing the whole thing. and I'm just like, look, man. He's going to be the head coach. To me, this is simple math, okay? I know, and I'll be trying to be as fair about this as possible. I know that Mike Vrabel is the leader of a team. He's the leader of men. And he's acting like a complete jackass. Like, beyond that. It's crazy, too, because if you think about this, Mike Vrabel... One of the coolest things about Vrabel, I thought at the time, since all this other stuff has come out, it's not as cool anymore. But one of the coolest things about Vrabel, when he took over as the head coach of the Patriots, he told his team, he was like, you will have respect for everybody in this building. I don't care who it is. It's the dude sweeping up when we're about to leave. It's whoever. It's the dude washing uniforms. It doesn't matter. You will have respect for everybody in this building when you enter our Patriots headquarters, that sort of thing. And so if you're a player, you have to be thinking about that differently now, where it's like, wow, man, coach was telling us to have respect, which is great. We should do that. And he doesn't even have respect for anybody in his own home. That's pretty wild. And I'm sure that reality has hit Vrabel pretty hard. And this isn't like poor Vrabel. That's not what I'm saying. I'm just, you know, like, I was thinking about this too. And we'll get back to Vrabel will be the head coach in week one. But I was just thinking about, I haven't cheated in my life. I'm just, look, man, I'm a loyal guy when it comes to who I'm dating. I'm not going to do that. It just, I'm one of those people that, even if I got away with it, there's no getting away with it. You know what I mean? Like, you're doing something wrong to someone you really care about. That should hurt you. Even if they don't know about it, that should hurt you. And the way I think about Vrabel, and the way I've been cheated on, so I was thinking about this with this Vrabel situation and, you know, any relationship I've been in and when I've been cheated on. And how I think of it is like this. I think that when you're cheating... I think you just go to a different world. I think you just go to the fun world. And you're not living in the real world anymore. Just hear me out. This might sound very stupid at first. It might sound stupid throughout the whole explanation. I don't know. When I'm done with it, you might be like, that was the dumbest thing I've ever heard. But give me a chance. I think you leave the real world and you just go to the fun world. And it's like, oh, hey, we're renting boats. Hey, she's pregnant, but hey, who cares? Whatever. I don't know. His version of fun. He's just living in the fun world. It's exciting. It's naughty. It's, I don't know. She's a reporter. I'm a head coach. Wow. This is crazy. There's a level of excitement. It's the fun world. You're living in the fun world. And then when you get busted and all of a sudden you leave the fun world and you are smack dab crash landing back to the real world, it has to be such a dose of reality where it's just like, I'm the biggest hypocrite on the planet right now. Like, I'm telling my players, you will have respect for everybody in this building, everybody in this locker room, anybody throughout the hallways, anyone that you come into contact with, you will have respect for them within this organization. And he doesn't even have respect for his own wife, his own kids. Like, again, he's been in the fun world. He's not even thinking about that. It's not even registering. And all of a sudden, there's some undercover photos. They get exposed. They do this hardcore denial of, this is a joke. We're not, no, not, no. And then it turns out, yes, actually, yes. And they're hardcore busted. I think it's the ultimate ice water Gatorade bath, you know, of reality. And he should be dealing with this. I honestly believe, like, I bet he feels so ashamed. I bet he feels so guilty. I bet he feels so bad that he's done this for so long. He's told his players to have respect. He didn't have any respect. For the next 6 years, the last 6 years, no respect. He is a walking, talking fraud. He is a complete hypocrite, and he's just now realizing this. I'm telling you what, man, even if he scrolled Twitter and saw all the jokes and all the memes, he could go through every airport and TMZ could ask him every question in the book and people can make fun. It won't feel as bad. Nothing will feel as bad as the realization of how wrong this freaking guy has been. And he should. Again, this isn't a poor Vrabel thing. This is just this is just the reality of it. Where I find that interesting, where, listen, music wise. So I'll tell you a story. Steve Gorman, he hosted a show on Fox Sports Radio for a little while. And he was the drummer of the Black Crowes. Been a musician for a long, long time in his life. And he said something that always stuck with me. He was going to play this, like a tribute show. They were just going to play a bunch of Led Zeppelin songs. And I went out there. And they had a great turnout. It was packed. Place was packed. And I remember Steve talking about this. He's all excited. He's like, oh, man, we're playing all these Zeppelin fans. Huge fan of Zeppelin, right? Playing all these shows, playing all these songs, man. Come on out to the show. Yada, yada. And he's like, when I'm playing these songs, I'm going to another planet. You know, like, and anybody who plays music, I played guitar for a long time. When you are in it, that's how it feels. It's like you're not even really here anymore. And that's why musicians are kind of eccentric. It's just kind of weird because they spend half their time somewhere. They're on another planet. They just leave planet Earth and you are so into the music. You are somewhere else. And you come out of it and you're like, whoa, what's going? It takes you a while. Like, oh, I'm back to Earth right now. Like, that's really how it is. And I think that the whole Vrabel, Russini cheating scandal thing, I think that's what they were doing. I think they were literally escaping Earth and reality to do this, you know, naughty, crazy, fun, exciting thing. And now it is all blown up and it is the reality of that whole situation. But I say all of that to weave it back to week one. I don't think he's going anywhere. And I'm not saying what should, what shouldn't happen. I'm just telling you what is and what the reality of this whole situation was or is going to be. If you look at the Patriots, they went 4-13, and then they went 4-13 again, and then Vrabel took over, and they went to the Super Bowl. Okay? Right? Robert Kraft was getting, we'll call them adult massages. Okay? The owner of the team was doing that. And he's going to run Vrabel out of town? I don't think that's going to happen. You just got rid of the failed experiment of Gerard Mayo going 4-13. And you all of a sudden take the speed pass to the Super Bowl and you're immediately running him out of town the next offseason? That's not going to happen. He would have to lose the locker room. There would have to be some story that comes out from his past with Russini that is just like, what? You know, like beyond just wait, what? You know, I don't even want to make up stuff, you know, because it's partially irresponsible. They have to be something that is so crazy off the radar. Like, no, this is the last straw. Like the Patriots at this point, they just can't. There would have to be something wild. What beyond what we've heard about for him not to have this job. That's just the reality of it. And look, this is not a gender thing. If Vrabel were the reporter and he's hooking up with a female coach, his journalistic integrity is shot. He'd be out of a gig. Like, this is the thing to keep in mind. All right. It's all about who you're employed by. If Mike Vrabel were employed by The Athletic, who is owned by the New York Times, okay? And he's hooking up with, a WNBA head coach, right? It's Mike Vrabel. He's an insider, right? He's on the scoop. He's a writer. And he's hooking up with a WNBA head coach. I'm just trying to think of a sport that would have a female head coach, right? And, the New York Times is the employer. He's out of a gig. He's out of a gig. That's just the way it's going to go. Now, Mike Vrabel, who's employed by the Patriots with, again, Robert Kraft, who has had some iffy ethical choices over the years. Let's just say that. He's not going to be out of a gig. Not when they just improved from 4 wins to a Super Bowl appearance. That's not going to happen. So, no, I don't agree with Patty that Vrabel's going to be out of a gig and won't be coaching week one. Have I done anything to sway you, Patty, or you still believe that he's going to be out of a gig? It's fine if you do. What do you think?
0: I like your reasoning is like the likelihood is he's probably going to stay put. Like I agree with your reasoning. I really do. Like it's, I'll even meet you halfway and say like, if something like overly gratuitous, like something crazy, like
16: right.
0: another, you know, another bigger development. Like right. this is just the tip of the iceberg type thing right now. Right. Something bigger comes out. Like, yeah, I think, you know, we could start talking to it. Like, I think if this is the worst of it, yeah, you're probably right. He's still going to be coaching. He's going to have a little, like, you know, he's going to be guilty in the eyes of the public, right? But, like, as far as like the locker room, like, no, they are standing by him unless it gets way worse.
16: Yeah, he'd have to have like a Rolodex of Russinis. You know what I mean? Like yeah. He's just a serial cheater. He's just running through them. What's the old? I'm running through these hoes like Drano. Remember the old LMFAO? If he's doing that, if I don't know, it just takes a weird turn that you know he's fathering children. He's like
0: illegitimate children. Yeah,
16: I'll pay you to have an abortion. Like what? It was just crazy. Like, it would have to be along those lines for him to be out of a gig. The thing that I think is more realistic is I expect him to be the head coach when week one rolls around. We don't know their schedule yet. We know their opponents, and the schedule gets a lot tougher than it was. It was Swiss cheese this past year. It gets a lot tougher. It's a first-place schedule. And we don't know. We'll find out next week, right? The schedule will be released for the Patriots, and we'll know week one, week two, week three. Let's say they start off with some tough games right out of the gate. Let's say they start off 1-3. I think it's realistic to like forecast a complete overreaction at that point. Let's say, again, they won the AFC, they made it to the Super Bowl, and they start 1-3, 1-4. I think it would be like, this team isn't focused. Mike Vrabel, his whole offseason, it's coming back to bite them up. I think it's going to be something like that, right? Where I think it could be overreaction city. But overreaction city to the point where the Patriots are like, you know, we just got to cut bait with the guy who just took us from 4-13 to a Super Bowl appearance. I just don't see that happening. I don't. There's no such thing like journalistic integrity. There's no NFL head coaching integrity. It's not the same thing. It's not the same expectation, right? Like it's just completely different. So I think he's going to be on the sideline. All right. We get to a couple of the tweets that have caught my attention that I think are pretty funny. The militia is checking in. Always appreciate that. Oh, I gotta share a story that's completely off the radar. I read something today that I guess is sort of sports related, but not really. And it just blew my mind. I have to share it with you next. I think you'll enjoy it. But it surprised me like crazy. And it has nothing to do with Mike Vrabel. So if you're done with that story, you're in luck. We have nothing to do with that coming up next. I'm Brian Noe, in for Big Ben Maller. Keep it locked right here on Fox Sports Radio.
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1: Jim Rome here with your Rome Report. Hey, Laker fan, regarding that whole, no one thought we'd beat Houston either, so of course we have a shot at OKC thing. Sure you don't. Houston was playing without their Hall of Famer, who allegedly had already poisoned the locker room with his burner phone and his social media feed. No names mentioned, Kevin Durant. But these are the defending champs, and they have already smacked the Lakers four times this season, and after last night, you can go ahead and make it five. And that was on a night where their soon-to-be back-to-back MVP, SGA, was off. Not that that mattered, and not that he's going to play that poorly again. Nobody on the Lakers, not named LeBron, did anything last night except for Jared Vanderbilt, who put his pinky on backwards. Gruesome, by the way. If the Lakers win even one game, they should hang a banner right next to the one they fly for winning Powder's in-season tourney a few years ago, because this series is already over. I'm Jim Rome.
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1: 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All right, so I'm going to push the story back a little bit. There's something I read today that's, I guess, sports-ish related, but not really. It blew my mind. But I'll get to that at the end of this hour, okay? Because the Maller Militia is on hold. And I feel like we need to go to the militia. I don't like keeping the militia waiting. You know, I appreciate their
10: taking the time out,

0: and interacting. So that's great. So we roll out the red carpet. Let's go to, let me go to Lee in Florida first off. Lee, you're on Fox Sports Radio. What's going on? What's on your mind?
1: Hey, thanks for taking my call, Brian. Listen,
0: got it, buddy.
1: Real quick, I should have told the screen guy to do this, but I want you to check and see if Babe Ruth is on that 1,000 strikeout list. You know, he was 90-45 in 5 years of pitching, a couple of World Series rings. I think you might know some of the history there.
0: Yeah.
1: And reason why I also mention all that is, you know, where Ben is going to be on Saturday, he's going to be about 8 to 10 blocks away from where Babe Ruth spent one season there in Worcester and commuted in by train into Fenway Park. And I don't know which season it was, but anyway, the house is on a historical register there in Worcester. And Ben's going to be at the Woosox Stadium, which is right there at the train station.
0: Oh, cool, and, yeah.
1: Yeah,
0: very nice.
1: Pretty cool.
0: I'm looking it up right now, Lee, and, you know, the Red Sox, Yankees career for Babe as a pitcher, he had 488 strikeouts. So
1: he
0: was, almost halfway there. Yeah, but yeah, not even 500.
1: Well, you know, he just didn't pitch long enough either, you know. So, I mean, but what a record. I mean, 90-45 in 5 years of pitching with the Red Sox, couple World Series rings. And, of course, he's got so much pitching World Series records that, you know, will never be broken. The biggest one, he's got 3 wins in a row in the World Series games. And so, you know, that's just, you know, there's so many more that he did, you know, mowed him down in the World Series. So,
0: yeah, anyway. No doubt. Yeah, no, it's that's great. I'm glad that you you checked in with that. And I'm doing a little bit of more research. I'm just thinking, Glasnow, it was something. It was a little bit under 800 innings, right, that he pitched. And well, that's kind of interesting. Where that's so fast, right? Babe pitched. It looks like 1,221 innings. So he pitched a lot of innings, man. Like so.
1: Yeah.
0: I know it's a completely different era, right? So
1: we Red Sox fans. See, the Yankees celebrate the home runs, but we Red Sox fans celebrate the pitching of Babe Ruth.
0: There you go. Yeah.
1: And, hey, you know, one more comment, and then I'll let you go. I know you got a lot here. You know, you talked about the, you know, the 24 teams and the 76 teams.
0: Yeah.
1: You know, football and basketball. You know, and then you were like, it's inevitable. So, well, you know, one of the big things that's inevitable is that there's so many schools out there that are spending so much money to expand their campuses, expand their football, expand their basketball programs, and spending a lot of money to get into Division I status. You know, and you know, I think there was something, there was some kind of quote that was like 200 teams, you know, when it came to football, that were competing for that, you know, national championship. I think in the future we're looking at probably more like 250 to 300 teams. You know, schools are just, you know, putting so much money into these programs now. And as you said, it's inevitable that it's going to grow to try to get all the competition in there. And anyway, great show, Brian. And I hope to catch you next time. All right.
0: All right, man. Yeah. Thanks, Lee. Appreciate that. Good stuff.
1: Yep. Got you, Zach. See ya.
0: Yeah. Man. Yeah. The expansion thing is, I've heard people break it down like this where, you know, I'll do a show on the weekends. We do Countdown. And one of the guys I work with is Rich Ornberger. So we do a show on Saturday mornings. And he'll point out, he's like, you know, if you look at the percentage of teams in, let's just pick something. Let's say college basketball. They're like over 300 teams, right? And so he's like, you know, 76 when you're just doing the percentages. And you can compare that to the NFL. There are 32 teams, 14 get in. Right? So the percentage break that some people play that game and it's like, I don't play that game or the NFL. I'm sorry. The NBA, 16 teams get into the postseason. There are only 30 teams. It's over half. So if you're looking at if you're looking at college basketball and everybody that's in the top level, it's over 300 schools. You know, we don't have 160 some schools in the NCAA tournament. But I'm like, it's just not the same thing, man. The percentage argument just doesn't work the same way. You play the same game with college football and say, well, even if they got to 24 teams, they're at over 130 teams in FBS. That's still a smaller percentage than this league or that sport or what. It's like, it just doesn't work the same way. I'm sorry. I don't want 3-4 loss teams in a 24-team playoff in college football. I just think that's dumb. I have no problem with saying, win more freaking games. And if you don't, better luck next year. That's the only way you're going to keep the regular season meaning as much as it does. Are you going to water it down? It's not going to mean hardly anything. Like these teams that are at the top of college football, and you give them 3 mulligans, and they can still be in the playoff. Bro, these teams that they start off like 8-0, they're a cinch to make the playoff. I just don't want to live in a world like that. All right, we've got Dorco. He's in Hawaii. What's going on, Dorco? You're on Fox Sports Radio. What's up?
2: Hi, everybody. I'm Dorco, the comedian, Hawaii's funniest man alive. And OMG, I'm so happy to announce it's blast off time. We're going to get on board a big flying bus in the sky and go from Honolulu to L.A., yo.
0: Very nice. What's going on, Dorco? Tell us a joke here, Mr. Comedian.
2: Well, let's see now. Yeah, I'm going to have shopping cards for Ben Coop and L.A., Lorena. Yep, you betcha. Let's see. I just want to ask everybody, what rhymes with art?
0: I can think of a couple of words.
2: Yeah, maybe stuff we shouldn't discuss on the air. But, yeah, it's going to be pretty exciting. We're going to be up there, and then we're going to go to Frisco from L.A., and then go from there to Reno and Tahoe, and then Midwest from there, and Minnesota, and all those good places. And we'll be calling in and doing comedy shows on the way and having a good time.
0: Very nice, man. Nice. Is there a city along the way that you're like, oh, gosh, we have to go to this dump of a place? If you're being honest, Dorco, is there a place like that on the tour?
2: Is Stockton considered a city?
0: Yeah, I mean, technically it is, but I get it.
2: Just a dumping point for something or other. I'm not sure.
0: Yeah. Hey, fair enough, man. Well, hey, crush the tour. Appreciate you, Dorco. Good stuff, man.
2: Thank you. Love you.
0: I appreciate that. Good stuff. Nice. Like it. All right, we got Smitty. He's in Rhode Island. What's going on, Smitty? How are things?
3: Ah, man, not too bad. How you doing, Ryan?
0: Pretty good, man. Pretty good.
3: Good, man. I just wanted to touch a little bit on the Vrabel situation going up here in New England.
0: Yeah.
3: I think that, like you said, his job, I think he'll be the coach for the Patriots week one. Now, this team has done a really good job the last 20-plus years of burying noise, keeping it out of the locker room. More importantly, I feel like the organization has his back, and it seems all the players are also behind the coach. Now, with that being said, if more stuff comes out, more importantly, if he fathered a baby, you know, I know that one of her kids' name is Mike.
0: Right.
3: So I think that if that ends up coming out, then the organization might have their hand pushed a little bit, and maybe he won't be around. But as far as the situation that's going on now, even with the boat thing that just came out the other day, I still think that Coach Vrabel will be the coach here in New England week one.
0: Yeah, I agree with you. Listen, man, as it stands right now, he's going to be the coach in week one. There would have to be some crazy curveball, and it's just like, all right, dude, you're fathering children while married and she's married. It's like, if it gets to a point like that, maybe the Patriots move on. But where it stands right now, no, he'll be there week one. It'd have to be something crazy. Yeah.
3: Especially after the season they had last year. You know, they did so good. And, I mean, it's got to take something a little bit more. I mean, obviously what's going on right now, it's a little crazy, but I feel there's got to be a little bit more for him to get pushed out. But anyways, yeah. Thanks for taking the call, Ryan. Take care.
0: Yeah, you too, Smitty. Good stuff, man. Appreciate that. All right, so here's the story that blew my socks off. All right? And it's not really a sports story. So there's a newsletter. My sister told me about this newsletter. It's called 1440. Maybe I shouldn't even say that. I'm not promoting it. I'm just saying it's good. I'll take a peek at it pretty much every day. They'll have a famous quote at the bottom or like a cool quote. Maybe it's not, you know, the most famous quote of all time, but it's got something that's interesting. That's a part of it that I like. But anyway, I saw this little blurb in the newsletter in the morning on Thursday, and it just blew me away. So here's the story. It's very short. So there's a British father and son, George and Josh Kohler. And they completed this epic trip around the world. They completed it on Saturday. They're biking, okay? They biked over 18,000 miles. They went across 30 countries in 400 days. Over a year, 400 days. Like, they're on this bike tour. And some of the stats are insane with this, where they climbed 180,000 meters during their journey. That's the equivalent of ascending Mount Everest 20 times. And they earned 3 Guinness World Records while doing this epic bike ride or bike trip. I don't know what you would even call it. And so at the end, it says they raised money for charity. So after hearing all this stuff, Patty, who's with us producing the show, Mark Ramsey, I want you to chime in over here, buddy. After doing all 400 days, 30 countries, over 18,000 miles, how much money do you think they raised for charity doing this? What would be your ballpark guess? Patty, we'll start with you. What would you say?
4: Oh, gosh. I mean, for that much, you would think they would have to get at least about 10 million?
0: Okay.
4: I'm going to put the stamp on 10 million. That could be over or way under. I'm not sure, but I'm going to go for 10 mil.
0: Okay, Patty says 10 mil. What do you say, Mark Ramsey?
5: I'm going to say 18 million.
0: $18 million. Okay, are you ready for this? I don't know. I don't have my drum roll ready here. So look at Mark Ramsey. They raised $70,000.
4: What?
0: Yes, right? Like,
4: wow.
0: Can we open a GoFundMe? These dudes biked for 400 days. They went over 18,000 miles. I'll give them some cash. That's good for a Benny at least. Like, let's get them some more money. I can't believe they did all that. And it's only 70 G's? You got to be kidding me. They got 3 Guinness World Records out of this thing. It's
4: not even 700.
0: Wow. Man. That blows me away, man. I don't know. It's, I don't know what countries they were in. We were like, you know, not big tippers in these countries. I don't know what's going on, man, but I feel bad. They did that epic trip and it's, wow. Maybe it's the charity. Maybe they're like, I can't give money to that. That's a weird charity. I don't know. I don't know the specifics, but man, the dollar amount blew me away. And I don't mean this in a disrespectful way. I hope you realize that, right? Like, I'm not saying, weak, you guys got to do better. I'm just like, the people donating have to do better. Look what these freaking guys did. That's worth a donation, right? That's what it just blows me away, that people didn't donate more. It's nothing that the bike riders didn't do. It's what the donators didn't do, right? That's what I'm really saying. That's crazy. But anyway, I saw that and I was blown away. I probably would have guessed something like you guys did. 10 mil, 18 mil, 70 G's. That's crazy. That is just crazy. All right, 877-99 on Fox is your phone number. I'll tell you what, we'll get to a couple of tweets, and I want you to be prepared. I have a mixture of audio, which I'll tell you what, I've put some audio together in the past. I don't know if anything will outdo what I'm going to play for you next hour. It is as top shelf as it can possibly get. I don't want to oversell this, so I'm just going to shut up right now. But I'll tell you what, it might change the way you think about audio in general. It's that powerful. I'm Brian, though, in for Big Ben Maller. Hang with us right here on Fox Sports Radio.
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23: 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The way tire buying should be. I do like a couple of the tweets this evening. I always think of it as the nighttime, right? Like, I didn't go to bed, so it's still the evening for me. It might be the morning for you. I never know how to say that. I'm filling in for Big Ben, but anyway, Rod checked in. We were talking about, so I have to back up a little bit. We had this knockdown, drag-out debate last night when I was filling in for Big Ben. About Anne Hathaway was named People Magazine's most beautiful woman of 2026. And I'm like, that's ridiculous. She's beautiful. She's talented. She's not the most beautiful. Sorry. And late night drug tester was like, all right, ask Patty Suica, who's the producer tonight, who he thinks. He's going Anne Hathaway or is he going Sofia Vergara? Right? And so we had the whole debate. And my whole question is, if we're on a beach and Sofia Vergara is walking one way, and Anne Hathaway is walking the other way, who are you looking at? It's not Anne, all right? And so I like this from Rod. I had to set that up so it makes any sense. He just wrote in, Brian, I'm looking at both. What he said. That's cheating, Rod. I mean, it's a legitimate answer, but that's cheating. Sophia's going west. Anne's going east. You got to pick a lane. Who's it going to be? You're not eastbound and down, not at that stage, no way. You're looking westward, baby. I guarantee it. Or I don't know what you're doing with your life. That's basically what it boils down to. Douglas, he checked in and said, Anne Hathaway has nothing on Sophia. I would agree with that. I like this. It's not Anne or Sophia related, but Steve checked in. My guy Steve Rodriguez. This is cool, but it's also funny in a way. That's why I wanted to share it with you. So he wrote, when Dan Patrick retires in 2 years, my three choices to host the show with the Danettes, number one, Ross Tucker, number two, Reggie Miller, number three, Brian Noe. Now, that is a hell of a compliment, Steve. I love that. Very nice. I know that many people would disagree, but I like that that's your list. The thing that I find funny is Reggie's not even a sports radio host. You know, so it's funny. I'm still, Reggie is fantastic at what he does, very talented, you know, has sports opinions. And I think he's really good as a color analyst. I think he does a great job with the NBA games. But it's funny. The funny part is, even though he's famous, and especially in sports circles, we know who Reggie Miller is. He's at his core, he's not a sports radio host. So I'm still looking up at someone who's actually not in the field, you know, so that seems about right. I do have to, I promised you tremendous audio and we will deliver. That will come your way at the top of the hour. Also, we have a special guest who will be calling in momentarily. Very much looking forward to that. And I hear that there's a story related with this special guest where maybe falling down an escalator is involved. That's all I can give you right now. Okay. That's all I can give you at this stage. I also, what you have to look forward to next hour, I have an NFL star that I'd rather just hear nothing about going forward. And also I would like to make a comparison. You know, old school naked gym guy, you know, the guy that's just standing there air drying for an inappropriate amount of time, totally nude. There is a new school edition of naked gym guy. I finally made this connection. Well, at the gym the last couple of days. So I'd like to share that with you and see if you, you're on board with that or not. Okay. Championship knock your socks off audio hitting you. Come on.
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31: 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Go! That shot was murder. And he got nothing but net.
14: 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They took down the Cavaliers 107-97 and take a 2-0 series lead. Cade Cunningham had 25 points and 10 assists. Tobias Harris had 21 points and 6 rebounds. Donovan Mitchell had 31 points and 6 assists on a losing effort. James Harden struck gold. He was 3 of 13 from the field, had 10 points and 4 turnovers. In the NHL playoffs, the Hurricanes topped the Flyers 4-1. They've taken a 3-0 series lead. In baseball, the Rays defeat the Red Sox 8-4 for their 7th straight win. Cubs have won 9 straight. They down the Reds 8-3. Nationals top the Twins 7-5. Pirates outscore the Diamondbacks 4-2. I'm Brianna Miro.
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33: 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Brian No.
23: Oh, what's going on, militia? Hope all is well. Hope this Friday morning is treating you delightfully. We'll have some epic audio for you. Have a special guest. We got a lot to get to. Jam-packed final hour. So, the first thing, I'm just going to lead with the best, okay? So, I'll tell you the story, and then I'll get to the epic audio, all right? So, the story, NBA-wise, that caught my attention on Thursday would be OG Anunoby, who has played great basketball for the Knicks. He's crushing it, and he's got a right hamstring strain. And it's like, is this the beginning of the demise of the Knicks where everything looks great? The fan base is completely out of their minds, giddy, and then it just doesn't quite work out, and they don't even get to the finals. Now, he has been diagnosed with a mild hamstring strain. This is not believed to be the significant injury that's going to greatly hamper him going forward. He's questionable for game 3 on Friday night as the Knicks are trying to take a commanding 3-0 series lead. He's questionable for game 3. And he's believed to be day to day. That's what we know as of right now. But, you know, hammy injuries are tricky. Very tricky. You go back with OG 2 seasons ago. It's the Eastern Conference semifinals against the Pacers. He had a hamstring strain. He missed game 3, game 4, game 5, and game 6. He attempted to play in game 7, and he lasted about 5 minutes, and they pulled him out. And so, not all hamstring strains are the same, but if you're a Knicks fan, and you hear OG Anunoby, hamstring strain, when you got bitten royally by basically the same injury, maybe not the same severity, but same injury 2 years ago, that would make any Knicks fan think, uh-oh, that's not good. That's not what we're looking for right here. And that's the reality at this stage. Now, he has crushed it. What he's been able to do for the Knicks, just his last game. So game two, 24 points, 5 rebounds, 4 steals, and a block, played 37 minutes. Pretty good, right? Yeah, that's great. That's excellent. You take that every time if you're the Knicks. And he had to leave the game. He left with just under 3 minutes to go. So he walked off the court gingerly after a dunk attempt. And he motioned to the bench. He's like, yeah, I'm going to need out of this freaking game over here. And so, like, Mikal Bridges hit a jumper. And the Knicks took a 4-point lead with about 3 minutes to go. And there was no more OG Anunoby on the court for the Knicks. So, I don't know. It doesn't seem to be the most mild of injuries. And it doesn't seem to be the most severe of injuries. Somewhere in between. How much time he misses. How greatly he's affected. Let's just say he plays game three. Is he putting up 24 points, 5 rebounds, 4 steals, and a block? I don't think so. But is he, the other question is, he played 37 minutes last game. How many minutes is he playing in game three? Is he playing in game three? That's the other thing. You got a 2-0 series lead. It's not like you can afford to just punt games left and right, but you got to think about the bigger picture here too. Does it make sense to rush OG back out on the court when he's had these hammy issues in the past and you have a 2-0 series lead and you might be able to win a game without him out there? You know, so you got to weigh all this stuff now. So it comes into the equation, not the greatest situation to be in if you're the New York Knicks. So I hope that he's fine. I hate when any athlete is injured. It's the worst. Injuries in sports are the worst. But we'll see. We'll see going forward. And it's not like the Sixers are going to, you know, have any sympathy tears for the Knicks when they just had Joel Embiid miss game two. So it's just the nature of the playoffs, man. Injuries. Injuries make a huge impact. It seems like year in and year out in the playoffs, this is what's happening. And that's what's crazy, too, with the Thunder. They keep rolling on ahead without Jalen Williams. The J-A-L-E-N, Santa Clara Jalen Williams, the guy who's dropping 40 points in a finals game. Yeah, that guy. They haven't had him in this series against the Lakers. Hasn't mattered at all. Thunder won game one by 18. They won game two on Thursday night by 18 points. So, yeah. Like, the Lakers lose Luka Doncic? Over. Forget it. Probably won't even win a game. The Thunder lose Jalen Williams? It's fine. We're still winning by 18 points left and right. Business as usual. They're just a machine, man. They're crazy. But we'll see. We'll see if it's Thunder Spurs next round. Don't want to get too far ahead of ourselves. But that'd be a heck of a series if that's what we're looking at. Okay, so the Epic audio. It does tie into OG Anunoby's injury, I think, at least in my mind. I saw this tweet. It was from Brick Center. And they just put this little highlight video together of Knicks fans losing their minds after a game two win against the Sixers. So this is Wednesday night. The Knicks pull it out. Epic game. There are 25 lead changes in that game on Wednesday night. So the Knicks win it. And, the fan base, you can imagine they're kind of, fired up, you know, a little bit boisterous, you could say. Listen to these highlights of Knicks fans just going crazy here. Check this out.
0: The Liberty Bell! The Liberty Bell, baby! Yeah! Look up to the sky, look down to the floor. I don't do chores. Knicks in four! Yeah! Jalen Brunson is a f***ing go!
23: Now, first things first, right? You might not think this is the most highbrow of audio you've ever heard in your life. You know, it doesn't sound like Rhodes Scholars just breaking down the action they just saw. You know, it seems a little bit more barbaric than that. But what if What if you mixed this little highlight compilation, if you will, with some classical music? You know what I mean? If you sort of highbrow this audio up, do you hear it from a different point of view, if you will, right? So that's what we've done over here. We threw some classical music underneath this. And let's hear, you know, phrases like F the Liberty Bell. And maybe it sounds a little bit more distinguished at that point. I don't know. Let's try it out. Here you go. Check it out.
0: The Liberty Bell! The Liberty Bell, baby! Yeah!
41: Look up in the sky. Look down to the floor. I don't do chores. Things in four. Jalen Brunson, it's a f***ing go!
23: Man, I don't know. That sounds very highbrow to me. I don't know. Is it just me?
1: Sounds very exquisite, I might add.
23: Right? It sounds like, it's like the old Charles Barkley deodorant commercials. What did he say? He was like, anything less or else? Anything less would be uncivilized. I think that's what he said. It was the old school Barkley deodorant commercials. Yeah. That's what it makes me think of. You know, the Knicks fans losing their minds with classical music underneath. Yeah, it does. It sounds very much higher brow at that stage. Yeah, I think we dressed it up quite nicely there. Very nicely done. Now, while we're continuing the epic audio, how about LeBron James playing his 300th career playoff game? That's what happened on Thursday night. Now, it didn't go down the way LeBron would have wanted. Lakers, although they had a lead at halftime, Lakers won the first half. If you took the Lakers money line first half, cash it. 4-1, baby. I didn't even think about doing that. But they got there. Lakers were ahead 58-57 at halftime. And then the third quarter happened, and the Thunder outscored them by 14 points. And that was the beginning of the end for the Lakers. But in honor of LeBron, you know, playing his 300th career playoff game, I think it's only fitting to try to figure out what the best audio cut is from the epic movie 300, right? So, of course, there's this one.
0: This is Sparta!
23: Oh, come on! Don't you want to kick someone in the mouth? Let's go, Gerard Butler. That's fine. And this one is top shelf as well.
0: But tonight, we dine in hell!
23: Yeah, that was LeBron on Thursday night. Dining in hell. As a 300th career playoff game, but an 18-point loss. Yeah, didn't work out for the Lake Show. But hey, for what it's worth, the Lakers, they had words at the end of the game with the officials. You had Austin Reeves and really the whole team in general surround the officiating crew. And they were, bringing something to their attention, whether it's SGA getting foul calls or them not getting the same whistle or this or that. I don't know, but they had words with the officials and let them know whatever was on their mind. And I can't say if the Lakers got every favorable call in game three, maybe they would only lose by like seven, maybe. But dude, winning games, this is a freaking wrap, man. They're just not on the OKC's level. You can't, Stan Van Gundy put it best. When the Lakers don't have their point guard in Luka Doncic, you got to generate offense in other ways. You got to move around like crazy. You got to pass the ball like crazy. It's going to lead to turnovers galore. Lakers turned it over 20 times. OKC scored 27 points off of 20 Laker turnovers. Lakers don't have a point guard, and OKC, all they do is turn you over. And they turn live ball turnovers into points very well. Right, like either wide open threes, finishing at the rim. It's a disaster. It just is. All right, our special guest is ready. Are you, Militia? Are you ready for this? How about the great Lorena, live in the greater Boston area, checking in with making time in the wee hours.
1: Oh, my God.
23: This is beautiful, Lorena. How are things?
2: Oh, it's so great over here. The sun is actually coming up right now, which is totally wild because I feel like I should be in the middle of the night still. But this is so cool. I've never been on the East Coast like this.
23: You've never been on the East Coast like this? What does that mean?
2: Yeah. Well, I've been to Florida, but someone said that that doesn't count.
23: Yeah, that's not the East. No. Yeah. Like technically, it's East, but it's not the East. You know what I mean? Like, that's where you are. You're Boston, New York. You know, that's it. Philly, that's the East. Yeah, that's East Coast.
2: Yeah, so my flight was supposed to get in at 9:30 last night. And apparently there was maintenance issues with the plane. So my plane got delayed almost 7 hours.
23: Oh, geez.
2: 6.5, almost 7.
23: Oof. That's not good.
2: So
23: you're just hanging in the airport that long?
2: Yeah, no, I actually took the flyaway back to my car to go and take a nap because I hadn't slept all day.
23: Yeah. Wow. So you're just hanging out in the car for a little while.
2: Yeah. But the flight was really smooth. I'm glad I made it to Boston. I'm so excited for the meet and greet tonight.
23: That's great. Now, fill us in because a little birdie told me there was an escalator situation and you had to be rescued by a random stranger who was a husky type fellow, if you will.
2: Yeah, so I had just gotten my bags and I'm going up the escalator. So, you know, when you put your bag up on the steps, right?
23: Yeah.
2: Well, my bag was like halfway on the step. And in my effort to twist it to get it all the way on the step, my bag actually started to fall and it's very heavy. I had two bags stacked on top of each other. So in my effort to try and save it, I felt myself falling. So I said, I'm going down.
23: Oh, no. Did you? Are you serious? You said that.
2: Yes. I mean, I went down two stairs and the guy, there's luckily like, you know, you stand kind of far enough behind someone that you're not facing the butt, right? You're like far enough behind. So that's exactly where he was. My bag went between his legs and I fell into him. And I was like, oh, I'm so glad you were here.
23: Wow, that is amazing. I just love, gosh, I wish we had mic'd up footage of this. I'm going down. That is tremendous. Wow. Thank goodness for this guy.
2: I've never
23: man.
2: Fallen down an escalator before, so that was fun.
23: Wow. You can check that right off the list right there. Yeah. Fall. And you didn't even fall. That's the best way to fall, where someone caught you.
2: Yeah, exactly. And yeah, I'm glad he was as close as he was. So, especially for that time in the morning.
23: Oh,
2: but yeah.
23: That you realize that could have been a whole thing. You could have, whatever, you could have hit your head. You could have broken an arm. Like, thank goodness.
2: Talk about an IR report. Yeah, no, that would have been wild. But I miss you guys. I hope the show's going smooth tonight. Wish you
23: were in Boston. Yeah, no, we're having fun. But you made it even better, Lorena. Absolutely. Like
2: I'm glad I could call in and say hi.
23: Yeah. Okay, all right. So what's on the agenda? Are you getting some sleep right now? What's going on?
2: Yeah, I'm hoping to nap for like 3 hours, and then I'm going on a Mallor journey. I think we're going to Salem today.
23: Okay. Are you going to wear the goth outfit for Salem?
2: Yes, I have my all-black outfit ready.
23: I hope you have the black lipstick. You got to get into character if you're going there, you know?
2: Yeah, I'm hoping I can find something witchy when I get there.
23: Yeah. All right.
2: Yeah.
23: Well, cool, Lorena. I hope you have a ton of fun this weekend. Always good to hear from you. And listen, I'll be filling in for a couple of nights coming up, so we'll hang out then.
2: Yeah, you got me and Coop on Sunday, right?
23: Yeah, looking forward to that.
2: Yeah.
23: Want to hear all about Boston. Hopefully, if you fall down any other escalators, hopefully someone else is there to catch you.
2: Oh, gosh, yeah. What thankful timing on that was. But I hope we remember most of the trip, too, because, you know, it does get a little wild at these meet and greets.
23: Hey, man, when you're with Coop, all bets are off. He's a wild stallion. Outside of the studio, you wouldn't even recognize him. He's crazy.
2: Wild man.
23: That's right. All right, Lorena, well, we'll catch you soon. Thanks for your time.
2: For
23: always good to hear
2: on.
23: From you, for sure, yeah.
2: Yes, of course. I'll talk to you again later. Adios.
23: All right, see you later. There she is, the great Lorena. What a quote. I'm going down! Oh, thank goodness she got caught. Man, I don't know what I would say if I was losing it. I don't know that I would say anything. Like, listen, the guy thing is when you get stuck bench pressing. You know what I mean? Like, that's the true test. If no one's spotting you and whatever. You're repping out whatever you're repping out. You try to do one more, and it's just not happening. Everybody knows what I'm talking about. You get to that. If you get halfway and you get past that little level, you're good. But there are times you get halfway and you're like, it's 50-50. And then you're like, that's not happening. And it just goes down. That's the test of what you're going to say. Like, well, help, you know, like that sort of thing. But, man, I'm going down. Thank goodness she got caught. All right. 877-99 on Fox is your number. I see some of the militia wants to check in. I love that. That's awesome. So we'll get right to you. I don't know if I want to tease a million things. I'll tell you one. Oh, I want to pay this off. I'm completely checked out when it comes to a certain star player. I'm just checked out right now. So I'll share that with you and we'll get right to the calls. I'm Brian Noe in for Big Ben Maller. Keep it locked right here on Fox Sports Radio.
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18: Jim Rome here with your Rome Report. Hey, Laker fan, regarding that whole, no one thought we'd beat Houston either, so of course we have a shot at OKC thing. Sure you don't. Houston was playing without their Hall of Famer, who allegedly had already poisoned the locker room with his burner phone and his social media feed, no names mentioned, Kevin Durant. but these are the defending champs, and they have already smacked the Lakers four times this season, and after last night, you can go ahead and make it five. And that was on a night where their soon-to-be back-to-back MVP, SGA, was off. Not that that mattered, and not that he's going to play that poorly again. Nobody on the Lakers, not named LeBron, did anything last night except for Jared Vanderbilt, who put his pinky on backwards. Gruesome, by the way. If the Lakers win even one game, they should hang a banner right next to the one they fly for winning Powder's in-season tourney a few years ago, because this series is already over. I'm Jim Rome. Oh, oh,
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2: Rodgers going to be there. It's better than what they drafted. What's our guy? Aller out of Penn State. You wouldn't be fired up about that. Third round pick looked like a disaster at Penn State. Injured, you know. So Mason Rudolph, you know, it's like all right. Will Howard, Drew Aller. It's like yeah, this is big news for if you're in the Pittsburgh area, if you're a Steelers fan. I get why you'd be excited. I got to be honest with you guys. As of right now, in May, it might be different when the season rolls around. But as of right now, in May, I am totally and utterly checked out on all things Aaron Rodgers, man. I am checked out. Anytime, like, there are a couple of promos that are playing. It's like, hey, so the big news is Aaron Rodgers. And I'm just like, after I hear Aaron Rodgers, all I hear in my head is like, bzzz. I don't hear anything. I'm just like, oh my gosh, this freaking guy, I can't take it. All right, we thought he'd be with the Steelers. Looks like he's destined to be with the Steelers. They're going to be 10-6, 9-7. Well, wait, no, sorry. Those are old records right there. They would be 10-7, 9-8, something like that, right? We're up to 17 games now. And quick exit in the playoffs. I mean, that's what it's going to be. I mean, there's a little bit of excitement with, you know, they picked up Michael Pittman Jr. from the Colts to be opposite of DK Metcalf. They drafted Jeremy Bernard from Alabama in the second round, who I liked a lot in college. And they got the kid out of Iowa as a returner/slot receiver for

0: fourth rounder. So, you know, listen, I don't think the Steelers are going anywhere significant. They've done the whole Band-Aid thing for year after year after year after year. And I think that that's the one interesting thing about the Steelers. To me, the story is the Steelers. It's not Aaron Rodgers. You know, this is the end of Rodgers' career. He's going to give it one more go, one more year. He's going to do a couple of good things. They're not going to go anywhere come playoff time. It's like we know the ending of the movie. How fun is it to watch a movie when halfway through or at the very beginning of it, you know exactly how it ends? If someone were to tell you at the beginning of the movie, hey, yeah, so you see the guy right there? He kills the girl from the first scene. I know, it's crazy. You don't even see it coming, but that's what happens. And it's just like, well, that kind of ruins it. Like, we know how this is going to end. How exciting is it? The thing that's interesting to me is the Steelers. When did they finally stop doing the Band-Aid thing at the most important position in sports? When are they finally going to get a quarterback of the now, of the future, someone that has a realistic shot to be a franchise guy for the next decade? They haven't come close to doing that for a long time. It's been since Big Ben. They've just been doing the Band-Aid thing year after year after year. And really, I get that you're excited for the 26th season, but all this does is put you a couple of notches lower in the draft and maybe puts you out of range of one of the top prospects come next year in the draft. That's really all it does. So how giddy would you be? I want to hear the Pittsburgh host that's like, ah, horrid. Aaron Rodgers looks like he's going to be back. Great. Now instead of being like, you know, an awful 5-11 or 5-12, we're going to be like 10-7 now. This sucks. I want to get a quarterback of the future. I don't want a Band-Aid that's going to get us a couple more wins and really no playoff success at all. I don't want that. Where's the Pittsburgh host saying that? Maybe I need to host in Pittsburgh. I need to be the naysayer, you know. Yeah, they always love that. But they love me in Milwaukee, being the naysayer over there. Went over very, very well. They love me. Bouquets. Every time I walk the streets in Milwaukee, they're like, no, come back, please. It's the cross I bear at this stage. All right, let's get out to the phones. 877-99 on Fox. That is your number. My man, Manuel, is with us. He's in Gardena. What's going on, Manuel? How are things, buddy?
1: Although it's a direct contradiction, you hear a collective yes among the Maller militia when they hear that it's one radio legend, Fox Sports, Brian Know, who is in the house. Hey, I'm doing well, my man, as usual. Doing better than most of these callers, other than the dude that was talking Babe Ruth. I always love me some Babe Ruth factoids. But you've been touching some very interesting stuff, you know. I don't know if it's any surprise. The Lakers aren't going to sniff anywhere near a championship for the next few years. They're kind of doing what the Pittsburgh Steelers have been doing, this whole Band-Aid thing, riding the Jocka, LeBald, and then LeSun, and bringing that whole debacle in. And now the fat Euros hurt, just like we all knew he was going to be. And it's going to be, you know, second-round exit, as usual, you know, in the last few years. So I don't know why some Laker fans are delusional thinking that anything's going to change when they're not fixing the problem. But I digress, Brian. Other beautiful things I heard was that escalator story, right?
0: Oh, man, that was crazy.
1: I know quite a few of us Mallard Militia guys wish that we were in that escalator behind Lorena, but that's a whole other story. I'm just glad she's all right. You know what I mean?
0: Yeah.
1: That's funny stuff, man. You're right. I was on the East Coast recently. You know, I did the whole NYC, did Cooperstown, and it is, man. It's a whole other world. It's something that everybody should experience at least once, you know. It's just crazy. I love the way those fans do, man. Hey, you got to give it to Knicks fan and New York fan in general. From the F. Altuve chants to these guys talking smack on the Liberty Bell. Hey, if you go wrong in New York, fail or whatever, or even if you scorch them, like old Trey, whatever his name is, did a few years back, hey, they're going to hit you, man. They are going to heckle your ass until kingdom come. And I love it, man, because sports and society in general is way too candy ass now. Hey, these guys make way enough money to take some, you know, some shots, some verbal shots, some verbal assault, if you will, from the fans that pay way too much money now to support these leagues. But that's, you know, hey, we all love our sports. You know, we're going to support them in one way or another, whether we're getting gouged or not. And, you know, as well as I do, man, we're looking at a two-peat in the NBA and a three-peat in MLB, and let's see where football ends up. Other than, you know, Rossini and freaking the Vrabel playing Big Earn McCracken and some single mom on freaking Kingpin back in the day. Him check hiking her. You know,
0: dude, that's one of my favorite comedies ever.
1: Yeah,
0: man,
1: right.
0: Well, it's such an underrated comedy, man. I love that movie.
1: Oh, yeah. Classic. Yeah. Hey, appreciate you, Brian. You're always the best, man. I love you, my man.
0: All right, dude, man, you're the best. I love you when you call in. I'm telling you, he's like my Flavor Flav. He rolls out the red carpet for me. He gives me the best intro every single time. Oh, but Kingpin is tremendous. It's a great movie. Didn't I tell you to call me Ernie or Big Earn? It's for my morning coffee. You know, it's great. It's fantastic. That's not even one of the best lines. That's how deep in the game I am. I would watch Kingpin on repeat. Love that movie. How about Manuel calling Luca the fat Euro? That was funny too. That's pretty, that's pretty funny to me. Yeah, but with him being hurt, and he was talking about the passionate Knicks fans. If you missed the epic, highlight reel, I guess that, at Brick Center put together. This is Knicks fans going crazy after game two on Wednesday night. So my favorite part is the guy rapping. Not to be confused with DMX right here. Check this freaking guy out.
2: Look at this guy. Look down to the floor. I don't do chores. Knicks in four.
0: I don't do chores. Knicks in four. That's what we're working with, right? But if it's Knicks related, it's all good. You just say Knicks in four and people lose their minds and you're one of the people at that point. You know, it's all good. Let me get to Hollerin' James. He's up with us here, I think, on Fox Sports Radio. What's going on, Hollerin' James?
3: Hey, what's up, Bernie?
0: I'm Brian, Hollerin' James. I'm Brian.
3: Oh, you're Brian? No. Don't you know Brian? No. Stole
0: right.
3: The show.
0: You know what? When I go to you, Hollerin' James, I wonder if you're going to be snoring or if you're going to be throwing some stuff at me. You know, I love that you're coherent this morning. This is great.
3: Yeah, but I'm on my Obama phone. I'm dating myself.
0: Okay. So what's on your mind, Hollerin' James? Are you a Timberwolves fan?
3: Man, let me tell you, I got some takes for you.
0: Okay, what do you have for me?
3: Very far-fetched, and you're going to think they're very uninteresting.
0: No, I never think your takes are uninteresting. I love what you have to say.
3: All right, man, check this out. I got the Lakers in seven.
0: What? Hollerin' James, this is your worst take of all time.
3: Shirt when the Lakers met the Timberwolves in the playoff game for the championship as a T-shirt.
0: Holy cow. All right, so we've got what? In the Western Conference Finals, we got T-Wolves and Lakers?
3: 2000 shirt. The black shirt was gold, blue, white, and black lettering.
0: Wow. Okay, so it's not written in the stars. It's written in the shirt of yours.
3: Well, I met the great late Kobe Bryant. I met Kobe in church when he was growing up for that little incident he had. You know, his little thing was another woman, of course.
0: Uh-huh.
3: Not like Lorena, who fell into some guy's lap. That's who was right. Going down.
0: Thankfully, right? Thankfully. I'm going down! Yeah,
3: she's
0: not good.
3: She's going down, but he picked her up.
0: That's good. Thank goodness for that.
3: I wonder what his pickup line was.
0: What NFL takes do you have for us, Hollerin' James? I hate your Laker take. It's ridiculous. You have any NFL takes for us?
3: Yeah, the triple threat. Remember Jake Reed?
0: Oh yeah.
3: Chris Carter and a superstar. Super freak. Randy Moss.
0: Unbelievable. I love that you brought up Jake Reed. Jake Reed was really good as the third piece of that three-piece combo meal right there. He was really a good player.
3: That's what we expected of Jennings. That's what we expected of the other receiver. And that's what we expected out of the number 18.
0: Yeah.
3: And notice I didn't mention the other two receivers' names, but Jennings. Jennings can be the key piece. They got to find a quarterback that can neutralize. I say neutralize and penetrate and emphasize them the ball. I use the very strong words. The reason why, wherever receiver catches the ball, it's got to obtain yards after the catch and run.
0: Well, hey, man, I like the trio. I like the new school trio that you have. You don't say Justin Jefferson, you just go 18. It's just how you refer to him.
3: That's because Randy Moss won at 18, remember? And they ended up giving him 84. I have an 84 Randy Moss jersey sent to me by Tammy in Montana, who I'm waiting for on the call.
0: Get out of here. She sent you a Randy Moss jersey? That's how sweet she is?
3: She sent me a Randy Moss jersey, 5X. I give a winter coat under it. I give a 5 sweatshirts under it.
0: That's amazing. Shout out Tammy in Montana. That's awesome of her.
3: She loves me, man.
0: That's great.
3: I need to hear from her.
0: I haven't heard from her in far too long, man. I'm way overdue to hear from Tammy from Montana. It's been a long time.
3: I know she's been busy working her little tail off. She's busted her butt telling and helping all these other nurses giving training because of COVID and all these other things going on in the world. She's saving people.
0: Well, that's cool, man.
3: She's good to people. She reaches out to people. Ben knows her personally. And she knows me personally.
0: Yeah.
3: I tell her everything I need to tell her about what sports I like, what sports I don't like. I may be far-fetched sometimes when I'm on the radio shows. And I know you're giving me a little time here, and I appreciate that.
0: Yeah.
3: I do appreciate that. But one thing I got to say, that woman is so outgoing and so beautiful. And so is Ben, who I met at the Mermaid with Jack Haley. And Megan Haley, his wife.
0: Well, hey, Hollerin' James, it's always good to hear from you, buddy. Like, listen, I'll put the Lakers in six take to the side and just be appreciative of the time we've had with you this morning, you know? That's what I'm going to focus on.
3: You don't like Kellen Ray as the quarterback? I want to ask you a question.
0: You know, I was saying this last night. Hollerin' James is, I think he's the fourth best quarterback in that division. Right? Like, he's not better than Caleb Williams right now. He's not better than Jordan Love. He's not better than Jared Goff. Not statistically. He's not. I get some of the optimism, but it's just like blind optimism that the guy's thrown 26 touchdown passes. It's the most he's thrown in one season. It's crazy. I don't get this amount of optimism for the guy.
3: They also got J.J. McCarthy, though. When's he coming back?
0: That's nothing, man. Like, J.J. is lost right now. You just got to hope and pray to the football gods that Kyler Murray, the light bulb goes on and he's productive. That's your only realistic hope at this point. But hey, appreciate the time, Hollerin' James. Good stuff. Hollerin' James has takes, man. Wow. Lakers in 7. That's a doozy right there. That is a doozy. All right. We'll get to the militia before we get on out of here. My personal favorite is standing by. He is on deck. And we'll shoehorn as much good stuff as we can before we get on out of here. I have to pay off. It's kind of a non-sports take. I have to pay off the new school naked gym guy. I pay it off next. If you don't stick around, you got a screw loose. I don't know what's wrong with you. Why wouldn't you stick around? That's an award-winning tease right there. I'm Brian Noe in for Big Ben Maller. Keep it locked right here on Fox Sports Radio.
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8: 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The way tire buying should be. Okay, so a couple of tweets here. Gunner, our Timberwolves fan, he says, don't put Thunder versus Spurs out there. It's not happening. Watch this game tonight. We're winning by 18. Okay. All right. Got the Thunder. You might want to play the T-Wolves on an adjusted line. They are home underdogs. So definitely play them on the money line and, you know, play them on an adjusted line laying 17.5. You probably get 70,000 to 1 odds on that. I'm kidding. It wouldn't be that. That's a long shot. Douglas checks in and just wrote, why does Lorena sound even sexier on the phone? Hey, I get it. I'm sure other people feel the same way. So there you go. Shout out Douglas. Okay. Analog Al just said, Lakers versus Timberwolves and JJ McCarthy, ... Looney Tunes. I love when the militia cracks on the militia. It's great. Militia on militia crime is fantastic. I always get a kick out of that. Okay, my random take here before we get to a Maller militia legend. So I go to the gym pretty much each day except for Sunday. I'll take Sunday off. But I'm in there pretty much every other day. And I've witnessed a growing trend. Okay. We have what I believe to be the new school edition of Naked Gym Guy. Okay. Now, Naked Gym Guy, any guy who's been to the gym has been around this guy. Maybe you are that guy. I don't know. But Naked Gym Guy is exactly what it sounds like. He's in the locker room. Maybe he just took a shower and he's air drying. He's totally nude for an uncomfortable and inappropriate amount of time, but he doesn't care. It's always an old guy. Always. Without fail. Never young. Old guy that's, my theory is, he's had real life pressures. He's had to put food on the table. He's got a wife. He's got a family. He's got pressure. He's got to make ends meet. Maybe he's experienced death in his life with his loved ones and he's just let go. He's like, I don't even care. I don't know who these people are. I don't even care. I'm just going to stand here nude. And that's what I'm going to do with my day. So the new school edition of this, I've noticed this trend where I'll go to the gym, I'll go put my stuff in the locker, and there's a mirror in there. And now it's young dudes, and they're flexing, and they're taking pictures of themselves in the mirror. They don't even care who's around them. And in my head, I'm like, this is so embarrassing, man. What is going on with these freaking guys? They're like shirtless, and they're literally like flexing, like, hold on, get this one, dude. Like, post that on IG or what? I'm like, what are they? It's the new school Naked Gym Guy. I don't have a fancy name for it. It's like, it's Flex Guy. You know, it's like Flex Selfie Guy. I don't know. I don't have anything, you know, off the cuff, but that's the new school Naked Gym Guy. That's what it is. It's the young guy doing that. And they don't care who's around them. They have no shame. They've let go at an early age. It's all about the gram. All right, we've got Marcel in Brooklyn to take us home. Marcel, what is going on, buddy? You're on Fox Sports Radio. Can we hear Marcel? Do we have Marcel?
9: Hey, hey, hey!
8: What's going on, on, Marcel. You falling asleep on me? What's going on over there, buddy?
0: Oh, no. I'm just woke up early to celebrate Mother's Day weekend. That's today. And the celebration of moms will taking place on Sunday the 10th.
8: So, looking forward to it, man. You know what we're going to do? I'm in Indiana. We're going to go over to my sister's house. We're going to have what we call fondue. Not fondue, fondue. That's how we get down, Marcel.
0: Ooh, back home again in Indiana. Indy 500 is on the 23rd, I think. Oh, there can't wait.
8: Nice.
0: So quick food picks for you before two pros and a cup of Joe. I go with Brian.
8: I'm going to go pepperoni pizza, Marcel.
0: Mixed match it is. Mark?
8: What do you say, Mark?
7: I say mac and cheese.
8: All right, Patty says, Matt, what is it?
9: We are
0: pepperoni pizza.
8: Let's go, pepperoni.
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21: 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Holds. Cranks a three. That's online. Looks good. It is. He splashes it. Cha-ching a Thunder money ball. Jet the All-Star knocks down his third three tonight.
20: Thunder Radio Network on the call. OKC took down LA 125-107 and take a 2-0 series lead to continue their postseason 7-game win streak. Lakers shot 51% from the field and just wasn't enough. Austin Reeves had a playoff career high 31 points. LeBron James had 23. Shai Gilgeous-Alexander had 22 and Chet Holmgren had 22. The Pistons have won 5 straight games after they took down the Cavaliers 107-97 and take a 2-0 series lead. Kate Cunningham had 25 points. And in the NHL playoffs, the Hurricanes top the Flyers 4-1. They have taken a 3-0 series lead. And in the NFL, the Vikings are signing Juwan Jennings to a 1-year deal. I'm Brianna Miro.
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7: Two pros and a cup of joe, Fox Sports Radio. And we are off and running here on this Friday morning. It is LeVar Arrington, Brady Quinn, Jonas Knox with you.
28: Song.
7: Yeah, I figured you guys did it. I got to do it too. You know,
28: it's nice it finally happened.
7: You go, we go.
28: I'm not sure why it took you so long.
7: I mean, listen, I make one request and it gets done the next day. I don't know what to tell you, man. I got stroke around here. You know?
28: Yeah, you do.
7: I don't know what to tell you.
28: Real good stroke, too.
7: Jack!
28: Stroke it.
7: we are going to be taking you all the way up until 9 a.m. Eastern time, 6 o'clock Pacific on the iHeartRadio app. You can find us on hundreds of affiliates all across the country. 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
28: You do got swing around there.
7: Not really.
28: Slash Jonas.
7: Not really.
28: What? You didn't catch that cue?
29: See? No, it's been that way for a while.
7: That's a code.
28: Has it?
7: Yeah.
28: I just heard that today. Dude, that's been that way since he's done the Incogni reads.
7: Yeah, man.
28: Dang.
7: Incognito.
28: First time I heard that. I guess I never thought you were important enough to pay attention
7: Damn.
28: To having slash.
29: That's mean.
28: That's mean.
1: I swear. Mean. Maybe, you know what? Maybe it's because I'm on the East Coast. Shouts out to DMV. I'm in the district.
29: What up, DMV?
1: Maybe it's because I'm more awake, more alert at this hour on the East Coast than on the West Coast. I just noticed it today. Okay, well, shouts out to Jonas, man. Good for you.
8: What are you doing, renting a boat out there? Man.
1: Good for you, Doc. Oh.
8: Sorry. Sorry. Listen, you know.
1: Hey, y'all gonna listen to your boy one day, man. I'm old. I'm old, man. I ain't as good as I once was, but I'm as good as I'm going to get. I tell you that.
29: Oh, that's
1: that story ain't going. Okay. I know that ain't how you say it, because I don't care about the song. I just gave you what I was giving you.
8: Oh, yeah.
1: I just gave you what I was giving you, like I was giving it for radio.
8: This is my favorite bar. Caution to the wind. Kiss
1: the
8: my
1: old
8: ass.
1: Spice. And then my old spice.
8: We do need to come. We need to set the parameters on the wager we made on that. By the way, at some point during the course of the show. Yes, we do. Because there's no, just because the story is out there and there's
1: me, man.
8: Burner
1: don't
8: accounts.
1: Don't do that, bro.
29: I mean,
1: what
29: do you want him to do?
1: No.
29: You're telling me a white guy can't white boy you?
1: No. Well, that is true.
8: Yeah, man.
1: I mean, when you put it in that term, in that context, I mean, what else would he do? Because if he black boyed me, like, that would be way offensive, right?
8: Yeah.
1: Or other. Yeah. Anyway, yeah, man. I mean, what do you want to do with the wager? What do you want to do? Y'all want to call it now say I was right?
8: Well, no, because just because people are talking about the story and just because it's out there, the Rabel Rossini stuff, doesn't mean that you are right. That's like that. That's where I look at this. I go, well, yeah, it's going to get brought up because people are digging into that.
1: Okay.
8: Yeah, people are digging into it. So, of course, it's going to get brought up. People are making claims he's got some burner account that got deleted yesterday. Like, there's going to be tentacles to the story. I think we need a cut and dry, because you can find the articles and clips to that story anywhere now. A cut and dry, is he the coach by week one? That should be the bet.
1: But you've changed it. You changed it. I think he will be the coach.
29: Now you're trying to move the goalposts. I agree.
1: Yeah.
8: All right.
1: Yeah.
29: The problem. Look, Jonas brings up a good point. The problem that we're going to have is, you know, you claim like someone's tweet about Vrabel and Rossini is like, yep, story's still, but it's not. Like, that's not like a report, new information, anything else. So it's got to be somewhere in the middle where it actually keeps being reported on, keeps being like, we have another, you know, report from someone about a boat rental or something like that. You know what I'm saying? That's more what we're talking about.
8: Yeah, speculation.
1: Okay.
8: You know what?
1: Let's just do away with the bet. Let's just do away with the bet altogether. Because
29: the funniest thing I saw, though, about the whole boat rental, because obviously the video came out yesterday, is a guy was like, because it would tag. It would like pause in the video and it would tag and be like Vrabel. And then it would pause in the video and tag and be like Rossini.
1: Rossini.
29: And,
1: yeah.
29: And he's like, why do you need the tags? He's like, is anyone confused by who's who? Like, it's not like they look anything close alike. He started adding tags in. He added tags to the lake, tags to the dock. It's like, we don't need tags. We know who. And what exactly the nature of this was. So we don't need anything else to help us.
1: The more I see the videos and the pictures and the reports come out, I got to admit, like, I'm finding myself to be a little bit curious. I feel like a leak needs to happen soon.
8: What?
1: I feel like an OnlyFans leak needs to happen soon.
8: It's just,
1: I feel like a B-Bros leak needs to happen soon. Like, I don't know. I've just found myself curious. Like, I keep seeing them. They keep putting them together. Why in my mind did I have, when I saw that video yesterday, I was like, dang, you know what? This is what it is. You know why they went on that boat. You know what happened on the boat.
7: Oh, well, I mean, there's been.
1: And I found myself thinking about the boat. And I was like, huh, they got footage of them walking to the boat. Why don't we have footage of them on the boat?
7: There's some stuff
1: out, with sound.
7: There's stuff out there where people are taking liberties of live look at Rabel and Rossini on the all, and I'm thinking to myself, this opened up a door for so many opportunities for people to just take a run and continue on, because there's so many awful videos out there that can be applied to this story, and a lot of them are involving them, where, you know, she's making, you know, saying stuff on videos and Zoom calls and stuff. Like, there's all of this stuff is out there.
1: It's like, it's you know how you had that moment, like you'd be looking at something like, I think I had footage of them, like, oh
7: yeah, clear as day, man. Right there.
1: Let me go ahead and grab that. Let me pull that piece of footage up. Like, look at how they're playing around with one another on this interview.
7: It's also now brought in non-sports, where, you know, TMZ, but like all these other publications that are out there.
1: I'm telling you, they're the ones that's going to keep reporting on it. I don't know what y'all want to call reporting or whatever. I don't know. It's going to be TMZ that continues to 100% dig and continue to report on this.
7: Because
1: they're the ones that's going to drive
7: because
1: this.
7: They also have a little egg on their face, because they were offered the photos from Arizona first and they declined. And so the New York Post got them and then they ran with it. And so now they're trying to just catch to up. Save face.
1: Stay,
7: they've got to catch
1: stay
7: up.
1: TMZ.
7: So TMZ's now got to.
1: You ain't going to out TMZ.
7: No. So, and no, there's also,
1: let's be clear on
7: and,
1: that.
7: And there's probably a lot of people seeing this story who weren't familiar with Rabel and Rossini at all. It's captured everybody's attention. So I think that, yeah, you're going to see jokes and you're going to see stuff and little things that come out. I just, you know, we need a clear understanding as to what is
1: the development
7: in the story.
1: It's not that big of a deal to me.
7: Okay.
1: It's going to be talked about. However y'all want to try to define it, it's no interest of me. Like, it's fine. We could call the bet. I will say this. This ain't going nowhere. That's all I'm going to say. The story isn't going anywhere.
7: Yeah.
1: So,
7: well,
1: get used to it. It's going to be a part of daily conversations for a really long time. Good. It's just, again, I'll say it again. It's just the perfect storm of a scandal. Like, there's significance to both sides. You have a significant figure that just, like, you know what's interesting? If he doesn't coach them to the Super Bowl and have the history connected to the Patriots the way that he does, it's probably not his biggest story. If it's just Diana Rossini, the insider that was getting it in with the head coach of this team, it's probably not his biggest story. But the fact that she is an insider and she is popular and she has been lauded and praised for the work that she does, and she's one of the top in the industry and is very high paid and it was working for the Athletic. And then you have this coach that takes a little hiatus, comes back, and in his first year, takes one of the most historic and value and success franchises that he helped build that history with to a Super Bowl in his first season. If you're telling me this storyline isn't scintillating, if you're telling me that this storyline is not the type of storyline that will grab your attention for a really long time after it, then scandals are done. They're dead and gone, and there's no reason for anybody to report on scandals and talk about them, because there's not going to be too many storylines with the type of characters that are in this one where you're able to have the type of attention that it's going to command. That's just the reality of this. I ain't do it, and I feel bad for them. I really do, because they should have just been able to just have a good time. Like, okay, you got caught up. Admit you got caught up. Move on from it. It's just not how it works.
7: No. But
1: it's just not how it works.
7: You know what else isn't ending anytime soon? The dominance of the Oklahoma City Thunder.
1: Mm,
7: That's not going to end anytime soon.
1: Mm. That's a hard pivot. And it's
29: well, we got to get the sports at some point.
1: I'm just saying pivot, like almost like how they was pivoting and scoring and driving and shooting and man,
7: some would say fouling. It's a wrap, fouling too. You know,
1: it's a wrap. It's a wrap for your clapaliers too. Like they getting clapped.
7: Oh, come on!
29: Whoa!
7: Hey,
1: there's another pivot.
7: Easy now.
29: A lot of series left, pal. A lot of series left. All right.
1: Detroit, OKC, belt. This is a belt series. You know what a belt series is?
7: So BTA.
29: Can someone help me understand this?
1: Pull Michael Irvin out. Belt. This is a belt. Today is Arizona.
29: Friday, May 8th. Dang. Do you know when the next time the Cavs and Pistons play?
7: Oh, it should be two days.
1: Like Sunday or something like that?
29: It's Monday. They don't play until Monday night.
7: Well, this is part of my issue.
29: It's part of my issue with the NBA playoffs. Some of these series, I mean, what, maybe it'll help Cleveland, too, to have a little bit of a break. They obviously
1: prolong them going home and getting
29: sweat. Unless I'm missing a game somewhere in there. Is there a game three on Saturday?
7: Yeah, they're playing Saturday.
29: Okay, I missed that. My bad. Okay.
7: But in years past, and by the way, if the conference finals
29: there's times
7: end
29: they
7: early,
29: take off so yeah. many breaks. It's like, I don't know why they – I understand the travel. But we're talking about Detroit to Cleveland. It's not far. Like you don't need to like have that big of a break in all this.
1: Yes, you do. You gotta stretch it out. You know, sometimes you gotta put water with the milk. You know what I mean?
7: But
1: some people understand that.
7: But it
29: kills viewership, in my opinion.
7: And what'll end up happening is after the conference finals, the worst case scenario for the NBA is that the conference finals are quick series because then it's really drawn out until the finals because that's already planned in advance. They already know the date of the start of the finals. And so if you get a 4 or 5 game series in the Eastern or Western Conference finals, everybody's sitting around scratching their ass waiting for the finals to start, and all of this other stuff has happened. It just, I I'm with you, man. I think it takes way too long. I think the NBA playoffs going on for, 2 months when it's all said and done. Like, we're just in the
1: We'll
7: the
1: be
7: conference
1: in July
7: semis.
1: By the time they finish, right?
7: That's, it'll be.
1: It's close.
29: It might be August. It might be Christmas.
7: But I don't understand.
1: Happy New Year!
7: Like it's really. Although I would say this, it is nice to see that they're like, you know what, you got nothing else going on. You'll wait for us. You got no other plans. You got no other life. You'll wait for us.
29: They're not wrong.
7: I mean, if I were them, avoid anything NFL related. Draft schedule, all that stuff.
29: If Detroit wins Saturday, I'll give it to you. The series is over. Okay, but if Cleveland can hold home court. It could be a series, and we'll see what comes back, later on. But I don't know, man. The Pistons are on a heater. They feel like they've got all that momentum. I don't think they can get past the Knicks, assuming the Knicks are the who are going to be representing the East. But I'm still hopeful, still hopeful. I mean, Donovan Mitchell is like breaking guys' hips out there, so
1: he did
29: that
1: well
29: for us.
1: He did well, but James Harden didn't, man.
29: Yeah, I know.
1: Well. It's just not going to be good enough. And now I'm finding myself seeing this Detroit Pistons team find their, they're finding their rhythm. Like Orlando could have made it easy on your Cavs by actually upsetting a Detroit team that was coming into this the most dangerous team in the East. And they didn't finish them off. And you let them live.
7: That series will be 2-2 by when they get back to Detroit. Cavs are going to win both at home. It'll be 2-2 when they get back to Detroit.
1: And you
29: Cavs
1: can
29: are going to win the next two.
7: Yeah.
29: Cavs are going to win the next two.
7: Game 5.
29: I'm with Jonas.
7: Game 5.
29: I'm with Jonas. Yeah, let's go. Top gun that.
7: Come on, Mark.
1: This is what y'all fail to understand, Mongoose and Maverick. What y'all fail to understand is it doesn't matter how much confidence y'all say it with it in y'all's voices. They might get one game.
29: They're getting two.
7: Hey, I'm trying to support.
1: Bitten and booming. Been gonna be booming for the cat. Man, get out of here. They about to get that belt. It's a belt series. Smack. Get that belt. Shouts out to my man Tip too, man. I'm back in my old digs, and when I got to the door, I'm like, man, like it's dark. It's a little dark out. It's downtown. They doing construction. There's like scaffolds up. I'm walking around like, where am I at? And I see it, and I get into the door, and it's like, dang. And I hear a voice, and I'm like, that sounds familiar. And then Tim came around the corner, man. Tim was my engineer when we were doing our live, our live remotes for like the Caps games and the baseball and the Nationals.
7: All still doing it, huh?
1: Still out here. That's doing awesome. It, man. So he's up in here with me this morning. So it's pretty cool, man. This is where it all started for me, you know? So pretty cool that he was here at the building. So,
7: hey, man.
1: Anyway, he's always my hype man. Like, I feel funny when I'm around Tim because I feel like Tim understands me and he'd be laughing at my corniness. So it's kind of cool. So
7: what up, Tim?
1: Yeah.
7: So, yeah. I look at it and I go, if we get this series two games apiece, you get a game five there. Next thing you know, Cleveland gets on a little heater and they could close this thing out in game six. We've seen this happen in the NBA before.
1: If the Cleveland Cavaliers win this series, I'll get a sex change.
7: I'm trying to support.
29: Can we F8 that?
0: Already on it.
29: Yes. Thank you for that, Patty Swee. I know you tried to whisper that because you didn't want to stand on it 10 toes down, out.
1: I'm just having fun with it. You know what I mean?
29: No, you got to own up to that.
1: If the Cavs come back and do it, if the Cavs come back and do it, I think it's funny. You and Jonas
29: can get a discount.
7: Oh, yeah. Well, two for one.
1: Here's the thing. If Jonas didn't do it, then, and how many years ago was that?
7: Oh, God.
29: It was a long time ago.
1: I at least get that much time to not do it. And then once Jonas does it, then we'll talk about if I have to pay up. That's if I were to lose the bet. But I just wanted to bring this back to Jonas so I could put Jonas on blast for not living up to his bet and what he put out there. See, that's why I don't like betting with y'all, because y'all don't pay up. Y'all don't pay up on your bet.
7: What are you talking
1: Jonas,
7: about?
1: You were supposed to change.
29: That's the big
1: You're supposed cool. to be Jonas. Janice was
7: yeah.
1: something. You're still Jonas, even though you act like a bitch. All right, I'm tripping.
7: I mean, leave it alone. You bring a guy bacon earlier in the week, you think it'll buy you a compliment from time to time.
1: It was really good, man. I ain't going to lie to you. That bacon I looked it up. I've been sending y'all videos of how he's trying to smoke it.
7: I brought Varin some smoked bacon that my brother did. He preps his own bacon, and stuff is tasty, man. It's tasty. I'm not even a bacon guy.
29: Pork bacon, good. Beef bacon.
1: Yeah,
29: it was pork.
1: It was pork. Super thick, though. That meat was super thick, man.
7: Hey, also, we had this. We were talking about this. Do you like beef ribs or baby back ribs? It's got to be baby back, right?
29: I don't know. Beef ribs, if done right, are pretty awesome.
7: The problem is it's really hard to do them right.
1: That's the case. Yeah, that's the point.
29: You got to have somebody who can smoke them right.
1: That's a lot more meat than that bone. It's a very strong point, Brady Quinn.
7: Because when you're playing for the Chiefs, there's probably got to be rib joints everywhere out there, I would assume.
29: Yeah, but most are baby back. Most are pork.
1: I just feel like pork ribs, man. Man, they're so good.
7: Yeah.
1: Man, so good. And beef, like you said, like you got to get it right with beef. Otherwise, it just ain't right. It just ain't right. I don't know, man, but pork ribs, whew. That's swine. I know they say you can't get lost in the swine, but man, it's so fine. It's so tasty.
7: I didn't know they said that.
1: Yeah, the swine. Don't mess with the swine.
29: Who's they?
1: I mean, it's in the Bible, too. I mean, biblically speaking.
29: You got biblical on us, is what you're saying?
1: I'm just saying, you know, it was mentioned a few times in the good book.
7: Yeah. Mm.
29: All right. Well, for the ones who get it done, Grainger offers access to over a million products and the skill to deliver when and where you need them. 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
7: By the way, I forgot to
1: Grainger.
7: I forgot to mention this at the top. And I don't know if you guys are aware of this, but It's a football Friday. It's all a damn football Friday here on the all show, Far.
1: Right. All right.
7: Why don't you and Tim start swiveling all your right. hips over there? Come
1: yeah.
7: on now.
1: How about it, Tim? Let's do it. Oh, yeah.
7: Tim.
1: We're getting on a boat. It's football Friday, and we're getting on a boat.
7: Yeah.
1: Get on the boat. Get on the boat. Get on the boat. I want to see the video. I want to see the video. Oh, oh, oh, oh. That's the noise they's making. Ah! Was that a wave? Was that a wave? Was that a wave? Was that a wave? Was that a shark? A shark? A shark? A shark? A water turtle? A snapping turtle? A snapping turtle? A snapping turtle? Was that a fish? Oh, was that a fish?
7: Come on, Tim.
1: Dang. Come on. Too ready. Tonight is a football Friday. Football Friday. Rock 'em, sock 'em, do it. Yeah, you can feel it.
2: You play to win the game.
7: It is a football Friday here on Two Pros and a Cup of Joe. LeVar Arrington, Brady Quinn, Jonas Knox with you. So we are going to have the usuals coming up later on. We do have another edition of In Case You Missed It. We're also going to have the leftovers to close up shop. All of it is yours here on this three-hour extravaganza. 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
4: 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Donovan Mitchell's a star. James Harden's a fleeting star. There's a massive difference. Detroit is up to nothing. We'll see if the series shifting to Cleveland makes any difference. I don't think it's going to. I think Detroit's going to be in the Eastern Conference Finals. I'm done that.
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0: Two pros and a cup of Joe, Fox Sports Radio. LeVar Arrington, Brady Quinn, Jonas Knox with you here. Coming up in about 15 minutes from now, we are going to have another edition of In Case You Missed It.
1: Come on, man.
0: What do you
1: Biggie Smalls, man. You got to do it again. Come on, man. Do it again. It's Biggie.
0: Yo. What up? Two pros and a cup of Joe, Fox Sports Radio. LeVar, Brizzy, Jonas with you. And at 15 from now, it's In Case You Missed It.
1: Take that.
0: Is that better?
1: You think they had baby oil? Do you think Diana and Mike had baby oil? Take that.
0: I have no idea. But I do know this.
1: That was a dope intro, though. Come on, what you got?
0: It is time for the Tire Rack Play of the Day.
2: Cade in front, half hook on the run. Doesn't go. 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Pistons are up 103-95. 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
0: Pistons Radio Network on the call. Sorry, Brady. I don't know why Mark did that to you. That's just rude. I mean, you know, we're trying to recover from a loss. He's got to play a highlight from it. It's just out of line. You ought to be ashamed of yourself, Mark, for that. It's disgusting behavior. But for over 40 years, Tire Rack's been helping customers find the right tires for how, what, and where they drive, shipped fast and free, backed by free road hazard protection with convenient installation options like mobile tire installation, TireRack.com, the way tire buying should be. All right, so we've got an understanding. This has been speculated around. People, you know, just assumed this was going to happen sooner rather than later. But the NCAA tournament is expanding. It's going to increase to 76 teams. All right. We talked about that a couple of weeks ago, that it looked like it was going to be finalized, but we now have an idea as to what that is going to look like. This, according to ESPN, with the increase to 76, the first four doubleheaders on back-to-back days in Dayton will be replaced by a 12-game opening round. The Tuesday and Wednesday of the men's tournament will feature 12 games played by 24 teams in two different cities. There will now be three games each day in Dayton and three games each day in the second city, yet to be determined, with sources telling ESPN's Pete Thamel that the second site is expected to be west of the Eastern time zone to help with logistics. So basically, it's another tournament to get into the tournament. What are we doing?
1: What we're doing.
0: I just
1: $300 million in extra funding from new sponsors.
0: Okay, all right.
1: I'll tell you what we're doing. Opened up alcohol category and sponsorships. Wine.
3: Are you basing this off of seltzer? Claude and his report? Because
1: here we go. I'm just saying.
3: Well, no,
1: it's about the money.
3: I assume it's about
1: y'all are
3: the money.
1: Infatuated with me and Claude. Like, what is wrong with y'all, man? Stop bringing me and Claude up. Look at what my facts are that I bring to the
0: table. Stop fooling around on us, then.
3: Which are from Claude.
1: Yeah, whatever.
3: Where are
1: your facts from, Brady Quinn?
3: Well,
1: where do your facts come from?
3: It's not just one source.
1: All right.
3: And what I would try to do, and I would say to a lot of people, what you should do is you should take what you get from Claude, but you should also question it and you should research it to make sure it's accurate, because it's not always accurate.
1: God,
3: like, for example, the windfall you're talking about, most tournaments, most, you know, whatever it is, like it's the college football playoff or the NCAA tournament, the majority of the money comes in from TV. So you're adding what you said. How many additional teams? 12 additional teams?
0: Yeah.
3: 8 additional teams? Whatever it is?
0: Yeah, 12.
3: Those are back end of the tournament games. They're not going to dramatically increase the revenue that's generated from TV. So it begs the question, if the bottom line isn't really going to increase that much because they're back end of the games. Like, imagine the first round. Like, we look at college football and we're like, well, those first round games are awesome. Like, okay, are they though? If we go to 24, are those games actually going to be that competitive? I mean, hell, we don't get competitive games now in the first round of the college football playoff. We don't get that many competitive games in the NCAA tournament, like in the first round. Forget the playing games. So they're not going to fetch a big number for the TV media rights. just more inventory at the end of the day when those rights come up again. So, like, what is truly the motivation behind this? Is it just they want more inclusiveness so they have more teams that can say they have a shot at it? I don't really understand it. Like, I do think if you're going to expand the NCAA tournament, it does dilute the regular season. It makes the conference tournaments worthless. And it gets to the point where you're like, well, okay, how big do you want this thing to be? I mean, when we start talking about these subjects, you can really look at other professional sports leagues and start to say, like, maybe we should start looking at some of these other formats to determine, like, how this should work. And you know, like, for example, in English soccer, there's a thing called FA Cup where, like, everyone gets to play it in England. And it doesn't really dwindle down to the big teams until you get to certain rounds, but it feels like that's what this is. It's like, because we have 300-plus men's, you know, NCAA basketball teams, we need to make it more inclusive for some of those teams to be involved, when in reality, we're actually making it harder for those teams, the best teams, to win a national championship. Like, I don't know that the best team's always going
1: to
3: win.
1: Expenses of it, though, and it has to make financial sense to continue to add teams. There's no other reason to add teams. There's no other reason in the NFL to add games other than to increase your bottom line.
3: Sure, and, but again, so like, me, when you add teams to the playoffs, right? That's such a small number. 14 teams make it out of 32 right now. Okay. When we're talking about the NCAA tournament, like, you're adding on some at-large bids. Like, these are teams who are bowl teams in the past that wouldn't have made it. And so now, just because the why can't I think of the name of the other tournament?
0: NIT.
1: And
3: the NIT is basically, you know, gone away. There's no significance to it now. And we've tried to see these other pop-up tournaments to pay for players, essentially, like, which, you know, haven't really gotten any steam. So you look and you just go, all right, like, what, like, we're really just doing this to appease the bigger conferences and adding a few more teams from the conference. Like, that's what this is about.
0: And for
1: but
0: me,
1: you can't do that if you're going to take a loss on doing it. You can't do
3: I never said they're going to take a loss, okay, but they're not going to make millions more just from adding, you know, a few more games at the back end of it.
1: If it says 300 million, I'm going with 300. I mean, and again, y'all could say Claude, but LeVar actually does look up the topics that we're going to talk about. And I actually compare my opinions with my buddy, my bestie, Claude. Me and Claude go back and forth about, I debate with Claude before I debate with you guys. The bottom line here is, it is about the bottom line, and it is impacting the bottom line. And if they can add teams, and the expense is going to be covered off on it, and you can add more sponsorship because there is more inventory for you to do it, it's a very simple deal. Like, that's what it is. You added more games to get more inventory to get more money. And if you have that lined up.
3: I found out where you got your $300 million from.
1: Well, where'd
3: I get it? It only adds $50 million per year on average.
1: Hey, listen. I took the links that so it, sent
3: it,
1: to
3: it's
1: me.
3: For the, I take it's the, for the I take, okay, but it's for but the next it, 6 years.
1: Is it actual information?
3: It's can I answer, or do you yes. just going to keep interrupting?
1: Go.
3: Are you I'm cool, waiting for a moment to.
1: Are we going to have this
3: see,
1: type
3: you keep
1: of show?
3: Talking.
1: Like, let's go. Go. You're keeping
3: I'm trying
1: talking.
3: To.
1: I made my point. Go. Jesus. All right.
0: All right. So this
1: I can say the same exact thing,
0: okay.
1: Brady.
0: But this is my.
3: You just don't stop talking. That's the problem.
1: And you don't stop saying Claude. That's your problem.
0: So this is.
3: Well, stop getting sensitive about it.
1: We both got issues. Well, you stop getting sensitive.
0: All right. So, all right. Let's break it up. All right. Back to your corners. All right. So this is the. This is my thought on
1: Talk
0: this whole
1: to me
0: thing.
1: Crazy. I'm a grown ass man.
0: Okay, hold on.
3: Buddy, stop being so sensitive. Don't talk about this.
1: Don't buddy me. Don't buddy me in these moments.
3: I'm just saying I found
1: you.
3: Out where
1: don't
3: your number
1: me.
3: Came from. It's about $50 million on average of additional revenue. That's all they're saying.
1: So it's a real number.
3: Per year.
0: I'll kick you
3: per
0: off
3: year.
0: This boat right now. Knock it off.
1: Off the boat.
0: Okay,
1: overboard.
0: So this is my – if and you're seeing this in sports everywhere, where every league is trying to figure out a way that they can incorporate more teams into their playoff format. And to Brady's point – remember when the Big East tournament used to be a big deal? Remember the ACC tournament in Greensboro used to be a big deal? Nobody's going to give a rip about any of that stuff anymore. Like that's going to go bye-bye because you're including so many more teams. It's almost as if every league is trying to manufacture a sense of urgency because they realize, why would people care about this? There's got to be something on the line. And if we can't convince them on conference tournaments or we can't convince them on big regular season games, we'll just expand the playoffs even more. And you're just biting into the regular season every time you do it. And I don't know what that means long term, but you can have the conversation about the NFL and their schedule. It used to be 12 games. It got up to, you know, 14 or 16. Then it was 17. It's going to be 18 soon. I don't think they're going to stop at 76. I think after a couple of years, there's going to be more and there's going to be more. And it's like, all right, well, why don't we just toss the ball up on Midnight Madness like they do every year and just make that the start of the postseason right then and there? Because what is left of the regular season after any of this stuff? 76 teams. We got 64. Like we had play-in games.
1: That's a lot of teams.
0: Too many,
1: man. That is a lot of teams.
0: It's literally a nether tournament just to get into the tournament. And people thought the first four in or the Dayton tournament was a little odd, but then it's like, all right, you know what? It's kind of cool. They throw it in Dayton, a tradition every year, and whoever gets in, they'll grab a 16 seed or an 11 seed like Texas did this year, and then you start filling out your brackets.
1: How far has a play-in team made it? Do we know that?
3: Texas would have been the longest they made it this year, right? Because they played in, and then they won, I think, and got into the – did you get the Sweet 16?
0: I think so. Yeah, I think so.
3: But I'll say
1: so
3: this.
1: No one's ever won it.
0: No.
1: A playing team has never made it to championship round, won it.
0: No.
3: I don't think so. I mean, it hasn't been around that long anyway, like with the four plan. Right. I would say this. Like, I went to this year's between SMU and Miami, and it was awesome. Like, don't get me wrong. It was an incredible environment. It might have been the most fun I've ever had at a basketball game. That being said, I just, to the point of the regular season and everything else, I do think you look at men's college basketball, and at some point there's a cutoff. You've got 300-plus Division I teams. At some point you look at it and say, can that team that qualifies from the small conference, like, I know that's how we've always done it, but we're changing the landscape in all these different ways, and I'm not sure anyone wants to see that small school playing a playing game. And again, these are mostly going to be at-large bids anyway. But, like, that's what you become more susceptible to. So I understand in saying that, like, Miami of Ohio was that team this year. They were an at-large bid and put the committee in a really tough spot because they didn't win the MAC, but they had an incredible season. And they did win that game. They beat SMU. So they got into at least the first round. And that was the end of the story. It was a great season. But, you know, I don't know how many more of those games you really need or how many more of those teams you really need, or it's going to, you know, give you a chance to extend this tournament. I think you're only creating a scenario where the best teams are going to be likely to stumble. And that doesn't, again, create the best team actually, you know, having the best shot of winning like they should based on the work they've done in the regular season and maybe even conference play. It's not a great format.
0: VCU in 2011 got to the Final Four. UCLA 2021 got to the Final Four. And I think that might have been the VCU team that upset Duke.
3: What year was that?
0: 2011. Oh, 11. It was VCU. 11. Got to the Final Four.
3: So how long have the play-ins been around?
1: Yeah, 11. That's right.
0: I didn't think it was around that long. But apparently, you know, time flies when you're losing brackets left and right. But
1: I think those are some solid points that you just made, Q. I do. I still say at the end of the day, if it's not about the money and it's about something else outside of that, then to me, you gotta put away like the feelings of, oh, Miami of Ohio, they deserve to be, like, you gotta put away any type of emotions or feelings about lesser universities having great, great records. You gotta put it away because you can't compromise a top tier team for the sake of saying that this was a feel good story over here in this conference, a Maction conference where we need to see what that is. If that's the only reason for doing it is to appease that way, it's a waste of time. If you ask me,
0: it is Two Pros and a Cup of Joe here on Fox Sports Radio. And coming up next, we're going to have another edition of In Case You Missed It here on FSR.
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0: Two pros and a cup of Joe, Fox Sports Radio, LeVar Arrington, Brady Quinn, Jonas Knox with you here. 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
21: Good thing the guys are here to bring you,
20: in case you missed it.
0: Guys, in case you missed this, end of the road. Taylor Heinicke has announced his retirement from the NFL. He took to social media yesterday. He was one of the darlings of COVID during the COVID era, if anybody remembers that, where everybody's walking around in masks. You couldn't stand within 6 feet of each other. Kind of a wild time in this country, but nonetheless.
1: Washington guy.
0: Washington guy out there in your neck of the woods. And he actually started a playoff game. Washington signed him in case anybody got COVID that year. He was sleeping on his sister's couch at the time when he got the call and ended up having to start a playoff game, played pretty well, all things considered, and ended up losing to Tampa Bay, who went on to win the Super Bowl. So not a bad run for Taylor Heinicke. Got his opportunity.
1: Congrats on
0: the
1: career.
0: Made some noise.
1: Bro.
0: Yeah, man.
1: Congrats.
0: Yeah. You know, drinking beers. They named a beer after him and everything.
1: Hey, whoa, you know? Whoa. Where do you get this information from, Jonas?
0: Come on, man.
1: Slow down, bro.
0: Oh, boy.
1: Slow down.
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5: 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They took down the Cavaliers 107-97 and take a 2-0 series lead. Cade Cunningham had 25 points and 10 assists. Tobias Harris had 21 points and 6 rebounds. Donovan Mitchell had 31 points and 6 assists on a losing effort. James Harden struck gold. He was 3 of 13 from the field, had 10 points and 4 turnovers. In the NHL playoffs, the Hurricanes topped the Flyers 4-1. They've taken a 3-0 series lead. In baseball, the Rays defeat the Red Sox 8-4 for their 7th straight win. Cubs have won 9 straight. They down the Reds 8-3. Nationals top the Twins 7-5. Pirates outscore the Diamondbacks 4-2. I'm Brianna Miro.
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0: find this song. You know, I found this song on my own, you know, just so we could get that out of the way for hour two, you know.
1: That's good, man. I'm glad. Glad you're able to do that. Glad you're still talking about this.
0: And I am a groupie to Clyde. Let's get it out of the way for hour two, because y'all seem to be as infatuated with me using Clyde.
2: I mean, I sleep around with AI. I'll be honest with you.
0: If I could, I certainly would.
2: I mean, I'll use Grok. I've used ChatGPT. I've used Claude. Perplexity. There's all sorts of ones out there.
0: Yeah, I don't really.
1: Jonas is up this game on AI.
2: That's what I'm talking about.
1: He's all over it. He's very loyal.
2: I got falsely accused of using AI to look up information about a golf course yesterday, which I took great offense to be honest.
0: I will not be shamed from my relationship with Claude. Me and Claude are so tight that I would choose Claude over y'all. So if y'all don't think I'll sell y'all out for Claude, I'm just getting y'all up to speed. Like Claude, me and Claude. Claude is the only person that doesn't know. Look, I call it a person. Doesn't even get tired of me. We talk to each other. Claude was like, you know what? F that. I asked Claude during the break, why are they attacking me about you and me? And he said, F them. I'm with Claude on this.
2: I did some research on Claude. If you want to check your text message, I was looking just looking some stuff up. It's pretty impressive, man. Some good stuff out there. So it is two pros and a cup of Joe here on Fox Sports Radio. LeVar Arrington, Brady Quinn, Jonas Knox with you. 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Wherever you are, making us a part of your Friday morning, we appreciate it. We will be taking you all the way up until 9 a.m. Eastern time, 6 o'clock Pacific. 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I was thinking about this. Last Friday, we were spinning a wheel to pick a horse to win a race.
0: They weren't even running.
2: Now, you know, the horses we picked, they didn't even, as LeVar said, didn't even run the race.
0: Yeah,
2: you know,
0: just for the race.
2: Why would they need that? You know, all sorts of scratches. But if they didn't run the race, why can't they just run this weekend? You know, if we're talking about the NBA playoffs needing to consolidate, you know, their playoffs a little bit, why can't we run the Belmont and the Preakness and the Derby back to back to back? If nobody's going to run to try and chase down the Triple Crown, Braden, let's make a couple of calls, man. Let's get this going.
1: Back to back weekends. Right? They need time to rest. They need time to maybe stud out or something. I don't know.
2: It's a 2-minute race.
0: Stud out during race time?
1: I mean, are you telling me you never studded out during any season?
0: Dang.
2: Yeah.
0: Let me put this into class. Hold on, because I don't know how to answer that one.
2: Did LeVar stud out?
0: I don't know how to answer that one.
2: Claude, did I stud out during season?
0: And what year would that have been, and what game? Whew. If I'm being totally transparent and being honest, I 100%. Had moments before games the night before. Yeah. Sometimes it might have been the day off.
2: That was LeVar during Cowboy Week.
0: I wonder how. I mean, that has to impact you, right?
2: What,
0: I don't know that there's. Is there
2: lose
0: any
2: your
0: scientific?
2: Energy?
0: Is there any scientific? You know. Findings that say that impacts you, maybe.
1: Are we talking about for you or the horse?
0: I mean, I was kind of looking at both, actually, because I was
1: then
0: like,
1: wouldn't you know
0: my
1: from
0: career,
1: personal
0: like,
1: experience?
0: Maybe I would have been better.
1: Well, what I'm saying, wouldn't you know? Like, how do you feel?
0: It didn't happen in college, though. We were on lockdown in college, but in the pros, there were like loopholes, and. Man, like maybe that's why I wasn't as good in the pros.
2: Ah, come on. Although I'm sitting here
0: thinking about it. Like, so if you're a horse, like, and they stud you out, if that's true, like, then maybe they're not running as fast.
2: We did find an old clip here.
0: Legs are weak.
2: Here was LeVar talking about his preparation for the Giants. So, I think you're ready to go, man. I think you put it up and got that work.
0: You sure that wasn't the night before? That preparation was like, I mean, you're shooting your shot already, right?
2: Well, you guys have kind of spoiled.
0: Literally.
2: You guys kind of spoiled that for me, because I was under the impression that when you're traveling as an NFL player, you've got all sorts of time before the game if you want to go out. And you just really don't, right?
0: It's just, yeah, you have a little. Ours is the worst. For pros, our amount of free time is the worst. Like, when you look at how basketball players or baseball players, how they are when they go on the road, like, it's, and I don't know. Ours is the worst. They micromanage us. Like, you get a small amount of time to go get food, though. You can't go out to a place to go eat, you know, but then you got to be back for meetings. They got curfew for you. They got security, like, watching your floor. Well, some guys was getting out, though, man. They would break free, and they'd go to the club, and they'd be coming straight to team breakfast, team meeting in the morning, straight from the club. Like, real talk. So I don't know how they escaped, but, you know, they did.
2: Maybe like the Ferris Bueller's Day Off, you put a mannequin in the bed and set up some sort of sound system to where when they open the door, you roll over and it looks like a human being. Because when they go to room check, are they walking into the room? Could you fake and like put some pillows up there and put like a wig on one of the pillows?
1: It's a good question, because there's some coaches who will walk in and actually check, or like sticklers. There's others who just pop their head in. And also, it comes down to like who the person is, where like they know who some of the dirtbags are. Where like they'll pop in, check the closet, check under the bed and everything. You know, me, I was usually like sitting there probably going over a game plan or whatever. So they pop their head in. All right, you good? All right, you good, cute? Okay. You know, that was it. And then move on. You know, you could have had an entire party in there if you wanted to, all just sitting on the side. But they, you know, not that we did that. But the hardest thing was, and LeVar probably has some stories. I don't know if you'll tell them or not. But I remember guys. Well, because I remember guys used to pay off the security guys on the floor.
0: On the floor, yeah.
1: Yeah, because that's who, that's what everyone knows. Like, you're not going to be dumb enough to do something before bed check. So what guys would do is they'd pay off the security guy on the floor, or they'd go down to the hotel and they'd say, I want a room like near the stairwell. And that's what they'd do. And they'd find a way of like using like maybe a blind spot or whatever to have someone come up the stairs.
2: Wait, really?
0: Well, rumor has it that sometimes cats would, soon as you get checked into the hotel, smuggle soon as you get checked in, and then when you're doing bid check, and if they wanted to come in and check your room, like, this is just hypothetical, or like, this is just speculation, all right? If they came in and checked your room, if you're in the shower and you peek your head out and you'd be like, yeah, man, just, you know, get in the shower before bed, you know, they're like, all right, you know, check the shower. You like, you're in the shower. Like, hey, I'm in the shower. Here's my head. Here's my face. And then you check, you know, you look at, you know, if there's teammate in there, you see the teammate, he's in the bed, he's watching TV, and then you leave. Like, no big deal. You know, you just happen to not be in the shower by yourself. That's all. That's alleged. Like, that's what I've heard that some guys used to do. You know, it was proper to be clean before you went to bed. That's what I heard, though. I don't know that to be all the way factual or true.
2: Well, look, you know. You gotta get it in somehow, man. So if that's what you gotta do, then, you know.
0: I mean, but when you really think about it, why is it that important to get it the night before a game, though? Or the day before? Like, when I really think back on it, like, the times that I had those moments, like, why would it be that important?
2: Hey, you know? Gotta eat, man. You know?
0: Yeah, that's spoken like a true vampire. Huh?
2: Yep. You gotta do what you gotta do.
1: Yeah, but there's a lot of things that guys do the night before or before games that just help them get in the mindset or make them feel a certain way so they feel like they can go play, right? I mean, how's that any different?
0: I don't know. It's a great question, because, I mean, would you spend time with yourself if you didn't smuggle? Or would you just go to bed like, I wasn't able to smuggle?
1: Jonas?
0: I didn't break out, like, you know.
1: I feel like Jonas would be a good one to answer that.
2: Jonas? What, smuggle somebody in the bed before before we come out?
0: No, no. Would you be a like a spank yourself person if you couldn't smuggle before the night before the game? Would you spank yourself?
2: Yeah, probably not. Probably not. I'm not a.
0: You're not built that way.
2: Yeah, you know. Yeah, probably not. We're there. It's a business trip. I look at things like a business trip.
1: That's right.
0: So, you're probably like, that's probably how, I mean, that wouldn't that be the reason why the coaches and stuff like that do bed check on you is because they believe that maybe from some type of information, you should actually be in your room in the bed resting.
2: Yeah.
0: For
2: you
0: the
2: don't,
0: game tomorrow.
1: We had dudes though who would like, they knew it was coming. So they just get fully nude and they just be laying there on their bed to make it awkward for the coach when he came in there.
2: I'm never doing that again.
1: You'd be, you'd just be having a fruit basket laying there. They'd be like, oh, damn it.
0: Oh, God.
1: They would try to one up the coach and try to make sure it got extra awkward for them. Or they'd turn on like a really loud adult film, you know, or something. That was always the trick. If you could get the coach so that I'm not doing that again. You know, now they don't even check your room after that.
2: And now what would
0: they used to knock at the end for me? They just knock. You good? Good. They ain't even opened the door.
2: Now, if you had to pay, if you had to bribe one of those, you know, whoever's with the team that's got to do a bed check, if you had to, you know, bribe them. Like how much?
0: It wouldn't be the person who does the bed check. It would be the person who that's two different people. It's two different people. Like, it depends. Like, it's either going to be a coach or it's going to be a team security. And they're different. Well, sometimes team security is the person that ends up sitting on the floor, but sometimes it's not. Sometimes it's just a person that they hire to sit on the floor. So it's definitely not going to be a coach that if the coaches are checking your room, they're not going to be sitting on the floor watching the rooms, right? Sitting at them. So, I mean, they're probably bribable. They are bribable. So, but then you got to get at it. You got to make it out of there. Because what I started to realize, the coaches don't have bed checks. They don't have curfews.
2: Clearly,
0: they be downstairs in the lobby and stuff like that. At least from what I heard. What I heard. So how you got to be careful sneaking out of the hotel because you could get caught. You could get caught, you know? I don't know. I don't know how that works. I never left the hotel the night before a game. I never left. Like dudes was out at the clubs getting it in the night before games. I do know that. But I just don't know. I just don't know how you get out.
2: Well,
1: I know buddy, we had dudes in a different country night before the game one time. I'm not going to say what team and where, but you could probably do the logistics of that.
2: Oh, yeah. You play the Chargers?
1: No. Yeah. You're thinking the wrong thing.
0: Oh, I was thinking Tijuana, too. Let's see. What, the Caribbean? Jamaica?
1: No.
0: Dominican Republic?
1: No, this is, and it's actually easy, but you guys Canada? Are thinking too exotic.
0: Canada?
1: Yep.
0: Yeah. There's some up in Canada.
1: People forget how close Buffalo is.
2: Oh, you got a little Toronto Canada's action,
0: like
2: huh?
0: Right there. Yeah, Canada's right there.
2: Man, you got to really want it. What do you do? Swim right across there. Niagara Falls and then get over there, get something strange, walk back with some Tim Hortons to go and be like, what are you looking at? There's nothing going on here.
0: I heard there's this, they're called Cape Verdeans or whatever. I heard it's really, really prominent group of Cape Verdean people in those areas. And I heard that they're very beautiful people. Very beautiful people. But it's only rumored. It's all rumored.
2: Yeah, you don't know.
0: No. But I have played in Buffalo before.
2: Hey, man.
0: Niagara Falls is a beautiful, beautiful body of water. It's very loud. Like it's so fast. It's a very loud body of water. You can like hear it going. It's like, shh.
2: Yeah, drown out a lot of noise. I wouldn't recommend taking a boat out there though. Could be a problem.
0: Maybe a barrel. You know, don't people go over it? Didn't they go over it in barrels?
2: I don't know.
0: I think so, man. I think so.
1: I think they used to. Let me check this.
0: Hold on.
1: Hey, Jonas, what's the update for Aaron Rodgers? Do we have anything that going on?
2: Guys, we've got a little bit of an update here.
0: No way.
2: And this is why, this is exactly why Brady was asking the question. All right. So this is something that we did have a bet on. But the update first, that according to the Fan in Pittsburgh, Rodgers is expected to be in town this weekend and he is expected to sign. Ian Rappaport, though, says that no deal is in place, but he is visiting the Steelers to further the discussion. So if you believe that report initially from the Fan.
0: But isn't that a contradicting report? You said he's expected to sign.
2: Well, he's going to be in town and they're expecting him to sign the deal this weekend. I would assume that that makes sense. Why come to town and visit if we kind of know what the contract's going to look like and where you're at with everything and he plans on returning? Why come visit and then leave and disappear for another 6 weeks and then make your decision?
1: Yeah, there's that. And there's also, you know, I think after the Aaron Glenn visit, he's probably scarred by any in-person meetings that aren't going to go anywhere. So I'm sure he reached out to them and was like, hey, we're doing this contract, right? When I come back in, okay, I'm not going to walk in there and have you just be like, you like football, huh? No, we're going to go in a different direction.
2: Do you think McCarthy does that just to have fun? Like, just makes a joke out of it? Like, when he shows up?
1: I hope so.
2: Yeah, just to bust his balls.
1: I hope so.
0: They wouldn't have tendered him if they didn't want him, right? So, yeah. I mean, going into it, you take the idea of the fact that they did place that tender on him so that they have the leverage in terms of if you're going to play, we're going to at least get something from it if you don't want to play here.
2: Here's the problem.
0: So, go ahead.
2: LeVar and I butchered this. We really butchered it.
0: You're going to bring me in it with you.
2: Well, because, listen, it was whoever was closest to him signing the deal was going to win the bet.
0: Yeah, the Q's closest.
2: You and I shot for July. He could have, you know, done ayahuasca 14 times between now and then. That's a long ways away.
0: I made that choice before Rooney came out and said what he said in public. I think that totally turned up the heat on the situation. And I don't think you got to keep in mind and take into consideration that Aaron Rodgers is, again, he's a fine football player still today and may likely be the best option for them to win right now, but he's not your future. And I don't know. Based off of what he's done the last two seasons, well, one season, I don't know that you would say that he's even the quarterback that takes you to the Super Bowl now. So if that's the case, if I'm Aaron Rodgers and I can get another year out of playing, you can't really play around with the idea that, okay, they're saying that they don't, you know, they're tired of this. Like, if you're going to play, you come play. You come be a part of the team. You can't really leverage things the way that Aaron Rodgers has historically leveraged things because I don't think he has that type of leverage in terms of what he has to offer. And that's not a shade. That's not a slight to him. I think that's just the reality of his situation. So he had better get in there and figure out if he's going to sign or not.
2: But
0: right?
2: this late in the game, how much leverage do the Steelers have? Like this is
0: they tendered him. They got leverage.
2: I mean, yeah, but what are their options if he decides, no, I'm going to need more time? You're just going to say, oh, screw you, we're going in a different direction?
0: Yes.
2: Okay, yes. Well, you could have done that a couple of months ago.
0: Yeah, but you still have the opportunity to sign him. So they do want him. They clearly want him. That's why this is taking place. But how much does that want? How far does that want extend? And to what capacity, to what degree? He did this with Tomlin. And that became a thing. Like, what are you going to do it again this year?
2: So as it pertains to the timeline of all this, if he does get a deal done this weekend, I mean,
0: then Q wins the bet.
2: Yeah, so then we've got to buy him Jordans.
0: You got to buy them, Jordan.
2: What do you mean? I have to buy. We're going half and half. You get the right shoe. I get the left.
1: I don't trust Jonas's style. That's fair. I'd much rather have you pick it out.
0: I'll get them. Damn it.
1: My question is this even about money, though, too? I mean, I think the tender pays him, what, $15
2: million? Yeah, Jordans aren't cheap.
0: No, it's not. It's not about the money. It's about, for Aaron, I would assume it's about him wanting to do it the way that he's always done it. For the Steelers, it's like, you're not going to do it the way you've always done it. Like, we want you here. It just sounded like, we want you here. And if you're going to be here, then be here. Don't do that and messing around stuff.
1: To that point, if you're Mike McCarthy, and I'm sure some of the conversations about that, and saying, look, Ben, like, this is a new system. I'm trying to implement a culture and environment. You know how I run things. These are some of the things I've tweaked or changed, but this is like the foundation of what I believe. But like, I need you there because I know outside of me teaching the offense, you're going to be teaching the offense. You know, it was different last year because obviously Aaron's getting there and he's, you know, essentially trying to learn what they're trying to implement. I'm sure they're doing some things he wants to do, but it's a little different. So that's what's interesting is how this conversation goes, probably to the point about the money. Like, I don't think the money really matters, but I'm sure he wants to be paid a little more than what they're paying him right now. But it's probably a little bit about Mike and him. And if there was any, I'm not going to say bad blood, but you know, there was a breakup between the two of them and they went their separate ways. And I think they've both since then talked about their relationship publicly and the success they had and probably look back and think like, yeah, man, maybe we get together. Let's do this the right way. And maybe we took for granted some of the things that we had with one another. So I'm sure this is just about what you said, you know, him being present, him being a part of as they build this team, as they try to implement, you know, this new era, this new culture with Mike McCarthy, but also maybe a bit of mending whatever unrest, whatever is there between Mike and Aaron. Like, I don't know how much time those two have probably spent around one another. Like, this might be the most time they've spent since, you know, Mike McCarthy was a coach and Aaron Rodgers obviously was his player.
0: Yeah. I just think it's a foregone conclusion. The fact that he's coming in, you're not coming in there to tell them I'm not playing. You could do that by phone. He's signing a deal. The question is, what is going to be the concessions made for Aaron Rodgers, if any? Are you signing him and you're saying, look, we just want to make sure we have you signed. If you want to go to your Keebler elf tree or whatever it is, go spend time with your wife.
2: Come on, man.
0: That's what you say. I was just repeating what you said. If you want to go do those things, we have it signed. We need to know exactly when you're going to be back and you're going to be a part of this. Whatever it is, I think he's coming in there and they're going to get a clear idea of how this is going to go so that they can have that conversation with the media and put it to bid. If that's not, that has to be what it is. Cause I don't think that you're going to get Aaron Rodgers there for OTAs. I don't think so. So if you're getting him signed ahead of OTAs, all that really is that you're getting him signed ahead of OTAs so you don't have to answer questions about Aaron Rodgers the entire time during OTAs, whether he's there or not. So I think that that's probably, if I'm reading the room correctly, the biggest issue here is not that he has to participate in every single thing that they're doing team activities wise in the offseason, but we do want to have the ammunition to be able to settle down and quiet down any conversations as to what you represent to the

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11: 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Coming up in, we'll call it about 15 minutes from now, we are going to close up shop with another edition of The Leftovers. 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So the NFL schedule is set to be released next week. There was an email that went out to let everybody know, hey, these games are going to be coming up. The first game of the season, which will be the NBC game, will be on Wednesday, September 9th. Now, obviously, it's the Seahawks hosting that game. Mike Wilbon might have already spilled the beans on who the Seahawks will be playing. It may as well, he may in fact be the Chicago Bears, because Mike Wilbon kind of let the cat out of the bag if he has information or any intel on what that looks like.
14: And you love this, by the way. Just admit, you love this. Yeah, you love your 100%. Chicago Bears. Yeah.
11: I mean,

0: I get it. I can understand why they would throw him, you know, week one, but I don't understand why. Well, let me ask you this, all right? And I don't want to put you in a tough spot, Brady, but how far in advance do people at these networks know what the schedule is before it's released to the public?
1: It's a little different, I believe, with the NFL. For college football, they know months, like a pretty good portion of time beforehand. Now, sometimes that's not the case because there's a draft. So, you know, each process is different, but NFL college level, there is a network that has priority over certain picks in college. At the NFL level, there could be kind of some trades and swaps. So it can change. So even though it's, that game's not going to change, but there's some other games that could change along the course of the way. That's why they invented flex scheduling for the NFL. But you get a lot of that in college football. So you have an idea for the big games. But outside of that, there's a lot of fluidity to it.
0: So that being said, the September 10th game, all right, this is Wednesday, September 10th. So September 10th, Wednesday, is when this game will be played. The Australia game, which will be the 49ers and the Rams, that game is going to be on Netflix.
1: You're such a jerk.
0: I'm letting everybody know what the date is so they can
1: mark their calendars.
0: I know, LeVar
1: didn't pick up on it. It's fine. It is what it is.
2: I'm not with Jonas.
0: What? I'm just letting everybody know what the date is. Mm-hmm. It's September 10th. That's when this Netflix game is.
2: I know. It's fine. I'm not doing it.
1: All right.
2: What number is September? What number? Month?
0: September 10th.
2: What number month is that?
0: Number 9. Month.
2: As I sit in the nation's capital, it's cool. It's cool.
1: Yeah.
2: It's cool. Don't worry about it. I'm not. I've already had my back and forth for this show. We got it out of the way in hour one. I'm not doing it. I'm not going to.
0: All right. So that game's going to be on Netflix though. Now, here's where it gets kind of interesting.
2: What day is it going to be there on Netflix?
0: In Australia? It'll be on Thursday, or it'll be on Friday in Australia.
2: What number day is that? What day of the day?
0: The 11th day of the month.
2: Oh, okay. All right. Go ahead. Keep going. Keep going.
0: So, so this is where things.
2: So, it's the ninth month on the 11th day there.
0: Yeah.
2: American football will be being played.
0: Yeah.
2: In Australia.
0: Mm-hmm.
2: Okay. Go ahead. Keep going. Keep going.
0: The other piece of information that came out, this according to Alex Sherman of CNBC. So, ESPN returned four former Monday Night Football doubleheaders as part of its deal to acquire the NFL Network. It was a little bit of a trade. And
2: just
0: so
2: give the games away to something else.
0: Yeah,
2: though.
0: So they're going to divvy those up between YouTube and Netflix. And so unfortunately this means, you know, probably the end for good of double barrel action on Monday Night Football, which was, you know, if these games staggered a little bit, you know, we would have been able to do that, but those days are over. But my question is, when are these games going to get played?
1: Mm.
0: Are we talking about random days of the week? Are we talking about the Wednesday before Thanksgiving, which is going to be a new one this year? Like, now that you've got these games going to other streaming sites and YouTube and Netflix, obviously they're not going to play them on Monday night because that's why ESPN gave them up. So where do they divvy these games out to be played? Maybe a Tuesday game? Maybe we just kind of roll and kind of run through the whole week and try to test this whole thing out. Brady's theory from COVID. I wonder where those games end up as far as planning your week with the NFL to where now you've got some streaming opportunities to throw these games in there. That's my big question.
1: I know you love saying double barrel action, but like I hope it doesn't get to that point. I'd love being able to watch like one game at a time. I wish they could spread it out more. I think it'd be better for player safety too, to give them more rest, spread them throughout the course of the week, leave Friday and Saturday to college football, high school football, and then let them take up the other days. Like you could probably figure out a better schedule and more primetime games. However, you know, again, the networks have to want to do it. And on top of that, you know, hopefully the teams don't mind doing it. It just changes up their schedule a bit. But you would think if they've got a little more time to prepare, a little more time to rest, they'd be all for it.
0: What?
2: Go ahead, John.
0: Well, I was going to say, what day really needs more NFL. All right. If we got Monday
3: every
0: covered,
3: day, right?
0: All right.
3: Every
0: yeah.
3: day.
0: I mean, if yeah, if we've got Monday covered.
3: Easy answer?
0: Yeah, we got Monday covered. Thursday. So basically, Thursday through Monday, we got it covered. I mean, at that point, why don't you just take Tuesday and Wednesday too? You know what I mean? It's like somebody who misses the first 4 days of the week and then decides to show up on Friday. It's like, dude, we'll see you next week. What are you doing? Like, you already missed all this time. Come on.
3: I got to tell you, much like Claude, I discovered YouTube TV, like YouTube, and I love watching NFL and NBA and college football. I love watching it on YouTube.
0: A little game mix action.
3: I love it, bro. I love it. Like, all in. Like, is it on YouTube? Like, I go straight to YouTube before I go to, I don't even think I have cable anymore. I just have a provider. You know what I mean? Like, I have an internet provider and I just live off of watching everything on platforms. It's crazy, but I really enjoy watching the games on YouTube. I don't know. So there's that. And I don't know how much that plays a part in this conversation, but if there, you know, because I do believe even if it's like a network game, am I wrong for saying this? Network games do air on YouTube, right?
0: Yeah, YouTube TV. Yeah.
3: Yeah. I don't even use, like, I mean, where things are at now, I feel like YouTube just take over. Like, for some strange reason, I don't feel the same way when I'm watching it on other platforms. I don't feel that way when I'm watching it on Prime. I think it's lost something. That's just me. I don't feel that way when I watch live events on Netflix. That's just me, though.
0: Well, I think Netflix does a good job with the live events. I mean, they had to get over Mike Tyson's ass, but eventually they figured it out. It's gotten better and better, man.
3: It doesn't feel the same to me. It doesn't have the same feel to me, production-wise or presentation-wise. I don't know, and I don't know why I feel that way. I just know when I watch it, I don't feel as compelled to watch it on Netflix or on Amazon Prime. Weird. I don't know. But YouTube, I'd be all in. I don't know. Maybe it's just me.
0: So you're a tube guy.
3: Maybe it's just me. I'm a tube guy.
0: Yeah. I get it, man.
3: More football on YouTube.
0: Yeah. Well, it's going to be there and Netflix.
3: You get quadruple barrel action on there.
0: The Amazon Prime coverage is, I think for football, it's gotten better and better. I actually think all the streaming sites have improved year over year. Like, there was early issues with some of them. And still occasionally you'll see some stuff pop up. We've talked about the delay when it comes to the NBA, with Amazon Prime. I'm assuming next year they roll that back and they'll get that sorted out. But I would say the streaming sites are getting better and better each year. And to be able to see Netflix get involved as much as they have, I think they've gotten much better over the first year they rolled it out. With all their big events that they're putting on. So it does seem like there's been some advancements, that things have improved, but there's just so many different places you got to go to find these games. Like, you literally have to check who's got what. If you're like the NBA playoffs, I find myself going, all right, so is this the game that's on NBC? Which one's on ESPN? Which one's on Peacock? Oh, these two are on Amazon Prime. I think the games tonight are on Amazon Prime. There's just a lot going on there. And I think what we need is, just give us an NBA remote and an NFL remote and all these other remotes so we could just press the button right there and we know exactly what we're doing. All right, just make this a little bit easier on everybody, because there are way too many remotes in every single house now. There's a lot.
3: Give me some pork ribs, some fried chicken. Fried chicken.
0: Yeah.
3: Give me some chili on some rice, you know? And give me YouTube.
0: Yeah.
3: And I'm good to go.
0: And a couple of cocktails.
3: Yeah.
0: Yeah.
3: Maybe grapefruit juice and tequila. A double. Well, I'm at home, maybe a triple.
0: What's that called? A Paloma? Is that a Paloma?
3: I guess so. Yeah. I mean, I guess you could go with Paloma.
0: I don't know.
3: I don't rim. Sure. I'm not a rimmer. You know what I mean? So I don't. There's no salt, no sugar, no tahine or anything on my rim. I just like to go in straight, you know. So I don't know if that makes it a Palomo or whatever. I don't know.
0: Well, whatever it is, enjoy it while you're watching the NFL this upcoming season. And again, next week, the schedule release.
3: Which means that marks the end of the coverage of Rossini and Mike Vrabel.
0: It could. Who knows?
3: That's the end.
0: It could. But I will say this.
3: It's over.
0: As much as the NFL likes to get on reporters for not leaking the draft picks, they should really tighten up the schedule leak, because we know team by team every schedule in advance to when they actually officially launch it. Like, they can do whatever they want when it comes to the draft to try and keep everybody's, you know, mouths closed as far as, you know, tipping picks or releasing picks early and all that, because dude, all these insiders have gotten a hold of this stuff and just let it fly. Wilbon already, if it ends up being Bears Seahawks, Wilbon, you know, said that on ESPN, I think 2 weeks ago. Like, so this is, they need to tighten that up. If they want to make sure that everybody's keeping a secret, make sure they're keeping a secret about the schedule release. So, it is Two Pros and a Cup of Joe here on Fox Sports Radio. By the way, the NBA playoffs are here, and DraftKings Sportsbook is an official sports betting partner of the NBA. And right now, use the promo code 2PROS to claim your special offer at DraftKings. Again, that's promo code 2PROS at DraftKings. The crown is yours. And up next, we will close up shop on this Football Friday with another edition of The Leftovers right here on FSR.
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0: So screw the both of them. That means stepping in for LaRae Ray to do the leftovers today is the one and only Patty Speaks.
2: Mark.
0: Yo, Mark, you went in on the leftovers.
20: Oh, boy. Right, okay. Well, Jonas, you mentioned Lorena and Coop going to Boston. Well, this first one I have is Boston-ish related, if you kind of, you know, put two and two together. But let's start with this here. So Sportico has identified 2 potential bidders so far for the Seattle Seahawks. And no, it is not Mark Zuckerberg or Tim Cook. Those are actually refuted from last week. So out go 2, in go 2 more. So that said, it is 2 groups. This first one is a group including Boston Celtics limited partner Aditya Mittal and former Celtics owner Wycliffe Groesbeck. That is the first group. And then a second group.
0: Wick Groesbeck.
20: I'm
1: sorry. Call him Wycliffe?
20: His full first name was Wycliffe John.
1: Oh, nice.
2: Wycliffe John.
20: Yeah.
1: Oh, yeah.
21: They call him Wick for short, though.
20: Okay. Yeah. Oh, okay. I didn't know how to pronounce it, and I saw his full name, so I went with it. So there we go. And then the other group is led by a guy named Vinod Khosla.
2: Say who?
20: Vinod Khosla. Gazoon tight. As Rob Parker would say. So he recently also became a limited partner with the 49ers. So interesting to see how that would go. So there are two potential bidders so far, guys, for the Seahawks.
21: If I'm not mistaken, I believe Jimmy Haslam was a limited partner with the Steelers and then decided to buy the majority stake of the Browns. So, I mean, it's happened before. I believe that was the path that Mr. Haslam took to get there. So,
0: by the way, I forget that that Jimmy Haslam is also part owner of the Milwaukee Bucks as well, too.
21: Yeah, he owns the MLS team, too, the Columbus Crew.
0: He's got a lot going on.
21: They've got a nice little sports portfolio, man.
0: Doing well, man. You know, if he could figure out Giannis and Deshaun Watson, you know, everything would be fine there. Not a problem whatsoever. What else we got, Patty?
20: So we're going to go with something famous. And by famous, I mean famous Jameis. So Jameis Winston has been announced that he will be serving as a correspondent on Fox's coverage of the upcoming FIFA World Cup this year.
0: That's what I'm talking about right there.
20: Let's go, Jameis.
21: I mean, it's a cool opportunity. I feel like this is what we do sometimes with people where we put them in positions where it's like, I don't know. Maybe they want to do it. You know, maybe they think it'll be entertaining, but I find that interesting. I always find it interesting when we do these sorts of things.
2: Tell us why.
21: Well, like, I always feel like it's more fun when you've got, like, a comedian. Now, maybe they view Jameis as a comedian. I don't know. But I would think you'd be able to find someone who could add some, like, entertainment to it. Or who's the guy who walks in the pits during, I think it's during F1. Do you guys know what I'm talking about?
0: Yeah.
21: When he's like super dismissive of like everyone.
0: Yes. Oh, what's that guy? Yeah, he's awesome.
21: He interviews people, but then like he gets people wrong as far as who he thinks they are sometimes.
0: Just doesn't care.
21: Oh, he doesn't care at all. He didn't give a rip. He'll literally walk up and away from people in a heartbeat. They need to get that guy. That guy would be fun to like watch him walk around more.
0: Yeah, I mean, you know, Jameis is making the rounds, man. That's a guy who's already got himself set up.
2: Post-career.
0: Done. Yeah. He's already got everything set up post-career. He'll be good to go. He'll be out, you know, whenever he's out. He's made enough money, played good football, entertaining. Now he's going to make
2: Russell Wilson
0: a grip.
2: Too, huh?
0: Yeah, maybe.
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0: Well, it's over for the Warriors.
1: There you go.
0: I mean, no disrespect. But disrespect is.
1: No disrespect.
0: Disrespect. It ends for every old team. Y'all had one of the greatest runs ever.
1: I think the goal is just to not look like you in the Houston Rockets uniform.
0: Yeah.
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3: Charles' bad year would be Draymond's great year. Draymond would kill to have those numbers. Charles will laugh at himself before he pokes you.
4: 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My last 2 years, I sucked as a player.
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3: He needs to have a sense of humor.
2: This is Dan Patrick.
3: We made it to a Friday. It's hour one. Morale is high because it's a Meat Friday. It's a Fritzy Meat Friday. 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And I don't know if there's, well, a couple of surprises in here. 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
3: 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Got a play of the day, poll question, stat of the day, all of that forthcoming. Charles Barkley will join us next hour. Pistons over the Cavs. They're up 2-0 in the series. Thunder over the Lakers. They're up 2-0 in the series. I wondered yesterday that you had the Lakers 15.5-point underdogs last night, and I thought that you would probably have the Thunder 7.5 or 8.5-point favorites in Los Angeles. Well, it's 8.5 on Saturday night. The Thunder and their traveling show, they will be 8.5-point favorites. Tonight, it's the Knicks. They're getting 1.5 against the Sixers. Spurs, 4.5-point favorites in Minnesota. And then on Saturday, the Pistons look to go up 3-0. They'll be 4.5-point underdogs. Let me start with the Cavaliers and the Pistons. Cade Cunningham has been wonderful. He really has. And he might be having a Tyrese Halliburton breakout because now you're going to see him. What happens in the postseason is you're kind of forced to watch players, teams that you normally wouldn't watch during the regular season. Pistons fall into that category. But Cade Cunningham is a great player. And the Pistons have played well. Tobias Harris has played really well, giving you that consistent second score, which is what I said they were going to need. Well, you know what always helps? You're going against James Harden, and playoff James is just not very good. The Cavs are paying James Harden and Evan Mobley just under $100 million combined this season. Harden's defense, we know, is a problem. More turnovers than points in two games against the Pistons. Mobley, 9 points, one rebound last night. And with James Harden, we could accept that he wasn't going to play defense. Didn't even have to try playing defense. But the Cavaliers are in a win-now mode because you got a couple of really good players. And you do have a nucleus to make a deep run, if not go to the NBA Finals. You trade Darius Garland to the Clippers and you get James Harden. Well, I don't know what James Harden did in the playoffs where you go, you know what? We want that on our team. Great regular season player. Doesn't come up big in the postseason. And we've seen that so far. And he doesn't give you the offensive burst that he once did where you can go, you know what, we can look past that. He looks old. He's playing old. And Detroit's taking advantage of that. Now, Cleveland can still come back and win this series. They have the talent to do that. But James Harden should be a benefit. He should be a positive. He should be something more special. Now, I like Darius Garland. I think he made a couple of All-Star games. And maybe they thought, well, he's not a big guy, kind of frail. Maybe he's not going to come up big in the postseason. Is he durable? Whatever their reasoning was, the Clippers probably said, wait, we can get younger and get rid of James Harden? Okay, we'll do that. And look, there was a time where I said on this show, I thought he was must-see TV. I thought that he was incredible as an offensive weapon. I think one year he averaged 36, 37, and 10. And he was ball dominant, but I was okay with it. It's like Russell Westbrook, ball dominant. But there was a time when you couldn't take your eyes off of him. And then you realize that you had Russell Westbrook, James Harden, Kevin Durant on the same team in OKC. And you wonder if they had beaten the Warriors that year when they were up 3-1. How would that have changed history? Now, James Harden wanted to have his own team. That's why he went to Houston. Russ was there for a little while longer. Then Durant decided, I can't beat him. I'm going to join him. But you had that moment. And I wonder how history would have been written, changed, if that did. Yes, Marv.
5: Yeah, you got to think about, they got to the finals in 2012. They were super young. They were almost like the 95 Orlando Magic, where you keep thinking they're going to get back there a couple times. That's why I hate that term. They'll be back because they're young, and they just kind of all went their separate ways.
3: I think if they beat the Warriors, Kevin Durant doesn't join the Warriors. And then maybe Golden State is not winning an extra title or two. Once again, it's a small moment, but it kind of came into my head. It crystallized last night when I'm watching Harden. And I think we're going to look at Harden. Now, Durant won a couple of titles, and Harden was an MVP. But I think, you know, when you're writing the history of James Harden, it's going to be a little bumpy. Like, Durant has the titles. That helps. And one of the all-time scorers. But it's a little bumpy there as well. And what went on in Houston, we still haven't gotten to the bottom of that, but it feels like Kevin Durant is going to be on yet another team next year. Yes, Marv.
5: James Harden, he feels like he's going to be one of those guys that just put up a lot of numbers that didn't amount to anything. A lot of empty calories.
3: Yeah, he's a great regular season player. But, you know, we're so focused on postseason. You know, that's changed here in the last, you know, 30 years maybe. When it comes to arguments, you're like, well, what did he do in the postseason? Nobody ever says, what did Bonds do in the postseason? That doesn't come up. I don't think people can tell you, how many World Series titles did Babe Ruth win? You don't know. But certain players, we do say, Tom Brady, we know. Patrick Mahomes, we know. You know, there's certain success that goes along with certain players in certain sports. But, you know, when I look at Kevin Durant, okay, two titles, one of the great scorers of all time. What could have been an OKC? James Harden will be just like, man, that's a lot of points or a lot of assists, a lot of bad playoff games. You know, same with Russell Westbrook. I appreciate that he plays hard every game. He's a scorer, not a shooter. He's entertaining. There's certain players where we do attach the, what did you do in the big games, the big moments? Well, Iverson was a wonderful regular season player. Postseason, he went to an NBA Finals. He took a very suspect team to the NBA Finals. But we do point that out as a positive there. And I think that's sometimes where we pick and choose. When you're trying to win an argument, you're like, well, what did he do in the postseason? What kind of defensive player was he? Yes, Dylan.
6: I think it's always tough when you start to really bounce around to team, like Durant and Harden have both done, as your play is getting worse or less, you know, efficient, and you're just third, fourth, fifth, sixth team in a short period of time, people kind of start to get a little disillusioned, I think.
3: Well, sometimes when you go, oh, I didn't know James Harden was in Cleveland. Like, that's not a good sign.
6: You disappear a little bit.
3: Yes. Like, oh, okay, he's in Cleveland. Oh, maybe he'll get a title. Maybe he'll get a chance. And I don't know what that is. I mean, he's not going to get that title this year. Probably won't get a title. But he's bounced around. And, you know, we've seen that with Durant as well. This isn't working out. I want to go play with my buddies in Brooklyn. And same thing with James Harden. Just kind of vagabonds, gypsies, Hall of Famers. But when you put everybody under the same roof, they're all Hall of Famers. But they got in there for different reasons. Yeah, Paul.
7: James Harden has been on six teams in the past six seasons. But he had a run from 2014 through 2020. He was MVP, second, first, second, third. That's a run.
3: Yeah.
7: That's a run.
3: Yeah. He was great. He changed the game. And you may not like how he changed the game with his step back, but he did change the game. It's just like Ginobili with the Euro step. You changed the game. Yes, Marvin.
5: I think ring culture has kind of hurt the NBA because a lot of times what happened with LeBron, you're a great player, but you haven't won any rings. And the same thing with Harden. Those guys are trying to chase championships, and then people don't like the way they chase those championships, but you're on them because they haven't won any titles.
3: The Thunder looked great last night. SGA has not dominated, which is the scary part of this. They haven't needed it. There's so much depth with OKC, and they have so many draft picks coming up, and there's no place to put these draft picks. And you might see OKC, you know, they have the Clippers' unprotected pick. They have Utah's top eight protected pick, the Rockets' top four protected pick, the Sixers' top four protected pick, and also a top four protected pick in 2027. Then they have more draft picks in 2027. This is the draft, though, that everybody tanked for, because you have five or six players who will probably start right away. OKC doesn't have enough room right now. They got guys coming off the bench, their ninth or tenth guy. Those guys are ready. They want to play. They get buckets. Yes, Dylan.
6: Why are the Thunder just going to absorb the Clippers into their organization at this point? Because they may as well. I mean,
3: that trade. I mean, that's the Herschel Walker trade for the NBA. Paul George. It might be a better outcome than what happened for the Cowboys with the Minnesota Vikings. But, you know, you're watching last night. Austin Reeves played well. LeBron played well. It's just not enough when I don't get anything out of DeAndre Ayton. You gotta give me more than 3 points. But Holmgren and Hartenstein, you know, they bang him around. I mean, they make him work. And DeAndre Ayton, that's where, okay, you don't have Luka. All right. DeAndre Ayton still walks out there as a 7-footer. Act like one. Reeves did play better. Although, you know, now you're hearing the Lakers saying that they're not getting calls. They're being disrespected. In fact, here is J.J. Redick. Now, the entire team surrounded the officials at the end of a game. I've never seen this before. Almost, they had a summit with the officials to talk about not getting calls. Here is J.J. Redick on LeBron not getting the benefit of the doubt.
8: Well, he gets clobbered on that one, you know, with Jalen Williams coming over trying to block the shot when he spun baseline on Dort. That was in that stretch as well. LeBron has the worst whistle of any star player I've ever seen. I mean, I've been with him 2 years now. You know, there's, again, the smaller guys, because they can be theatric, they typically draw more fouls. And the bigger players that are, you know, built like LeBron, it's hard for them. But he gets clobbered, and he got clobbered again tonight a bunch. And that's not like a new thing. That's not specific to this crew or, you know, this this series. He gets fouled a lot that doesn't happen. I mean, guy gets hit on the head more than any player I've seen on drives, and it rarely gets called. So,
3: well, there was a play of continuation that the officials missed. But LeBron is theatrical as well. I mean, let's be honest here. I know SGA is. LeBron is theatrical. Does he get fouled? Not more than anybody I've ever seen. Shaq got fouled. Wilt Chamberlain got fouled more than anybody I ever saw. Every single play. Because this is what happens. When you're LeBron and you're 6'9 and you're 260, if I hit you, you may not react. That's why he's theatrical. He has to sell it because it really doesn't affect him a lot of times. With Shaq, Shaq could play through your contact. And you'd think, oh, he didn't get fouled. It didn't affect anything, but he did. And the same with LeBron. So that's why you see LeBron where he is theatrical. And officials don't like seeing it, although it feels like they're okay with SGA selling it all the time. But I understand it. When you're the big guy on the block, you're not getting any sympathy there. Yes, Marvin.
9: All this stuff is taking away from how good Oklahoma City is because we just talk about them getting away with maybe some foul calls with guys like Lou Dort and Alex Caruso playing physical all the time and getting the benefit of the doubt. And they're such a good, deep team. And now they're playing a marquee team like the Lakers. So now it's on Front Street on how they play.
3: Yeah, and that's the other thing. Now you're seeing Cade Cunningham. You've already seen Brunson because the Knicks are always on primetime TV. You're seeing SGA again, where he's going to go back-to-back MVP and may go back-to-back with titles. So now you have to have him in the conversation. It's just like Joker. When you win an NBA title, now you're legitimate. Hey, you won MVPs, now win a title. Giannis, hey, you won MVP, now win a title. Embiid, we're waiting for that. It'll probably never happen. But that you're looking for validation here. SGA has given you validation. He's a great player. He's not exciting. They're not exciting. But it's like the San Antonio Spurs. Efficiency. Deal with us. You don't get style points. I mean, Golden State, if that was the case, Golden State had style points that would last forever. But you don't get style points. You know, the Miami Heat with D-Wade and Bosch and LeBron, style points. But you want to be efficient. You want to be great, night in, night out. And I look at OKC the way I did San Antonio. They just have players who know their roles. They're deep. We like to say they're well-coached. And they're the team to beat. The fact you're going into L.A. and L.A.'s an 8.5-point underdog in their biggest game of the year tells you just about everything you need to know about this series. Yeah, Paul.
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3: Yeah. 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Dylan, Marv, Paul, yours truly. 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
12: Jim Rome here with your Rome Report. Another day, another Vrabel-Russini update. TMZ reports they rented a boat together in June of 2021 when she was pregnant with her first child. TMZ produced documents showing where each signed for the boat, and a source told the outlet that those two were the only people on the boat. Meanwhile, Patriots quarterback Drake May called Vrabel a, quote, great human being, end quote, on the same day that boat story dropped. Hey, Drake. I think you're confusing solid coach with great human being. A great human being is not running around on his wife with an NFL insider, showing up at a couples-only resort, making out in bars, hanging out in casinos, and renting boats for two. Now, is he the worst human being? No. Is he a great human being? No. You can have your coach's back without calling him a great human being, because he's definitely not that. And before you call your owner a great human being, you might want to Google him first. 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

0: 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By the way, if you're watching on Peacock, and why wouldn't you be, we're bringing back the confessional. At the end of each hour, one of us has to go into the confessional and maybe expound upon something that was said during the show. Big Day Ray will ask a question. Could come from the audience. It might be just from Ray, where he wants to know a little bit more about something, and will be in the confessional for 60 seconds. It's kind of an interrogation room. And you go in there, and whatever you say stays in there. Yes, Dylan.
1: Can people, so people can't hear this. We can say anything we want, and it's like a real church confessional?
0: Well, the audience can hear.
1: Oh, okay.
0: The audience is your priest.
1: Oh.
0: Okay.
1: All right, guys, don't say anything.
0: Yeah, we can't hear it, but the audience will be able to hear it.
1: So if it's about you guys, it's fine.
0: Yeah.
1: Okay.
0: Yeah. Yes, Paul.
2: But when you say what is said in there stays in there, to what level is that true?
0: I don't know. Kind of a case-by-case basis.
1: I think it's almost not at all.
0: I was pretty good about, years ago when we did it. I was pretty lenient on some of the things that

0: some of the greatest soccer players of all time flop. Because if I can get an unfair advantage, I'm going to do it. They're not worried about the aesthetics. We are. The NBA should be. But, you know, it's unfortunate that we look at SGA and the first thing we think of is, well, you might think of is, he flops. He's really good at drawing fouls. How about that? That's a dressed up way of saying. But he's really good at it. Harden, really good at it. They changed the rules for Harden, because of Harden, I should say. Because Trae Young was then doing it. If you can get an advantage, if it's an unfair advantage, it's still your advantage. Until they change. Until they decide that they're not buying in to what you're selling. Yes, Dill.
1: Is there like a solution, though? Because, I mean, obviously it would have to come from the officiating side. It's not going to come from the players. But like you said,
0: you just don't call it.
1: Yeah. But like, how do we make that happen? Because you, like you said, soccer, I'm not the biggest soccer fan, but I'll tap in from time to time. Some of those Premier League games, just the diving and the flopping, it makes for a bad product. Like whether you win.
0: Well, that's why you have a commissioner. That's why you have people who are overseers. And there is a rule. Just call it. I mean, there was a pitch clock that had been in baseball for decades. It was written in the rule book. They just didn't call it. Just call it. You go to the free throw line. There's a time element when you go to the free throw line. You can't spend, 60 seconds there. So call it. There's a lot of things that we don't call that there is legislation that says it's in the rule book. Yeah, Paul.
2: The NBA's anti-flopping rule has been in the books since 2024. And it basically says the refs have the authority to call it on the defender if he's trying to sell a foul.
0: Yeah, that would be how I would start to clean it up. I'm going to guess you're going to stop doing it if you're not getting the calls. Yes, Marvin?
3: And I think that's the frustrating part with someone like SGA. He's so talented without all of the drawing of the fouls and getting to the free throw line and being called a foul merchant. He's too good for all that.
0: I know. But you have some of the greatest players of all time did it. You sell it. Yes, Mark.
3: I think the difference is someone like Kobe and Jordan, those guys would try to make the shot as well as get fouled. He just pump fakes and just drops the ball and goes to the free throw line.
0: Yeah. Well, Harden created this too, where he would draw contact into you. He would use your aggression against you. If you had your hands out, he was going to take the ball into your hands. You just have to, once you say this or you call this or don't call this, word gets around really quickly. They're not calling that anymore. Yeah, Paul.
2: I hate to say this because he's our guy, but the first player I remember doing this was Reggie Miller.
0: Yeah.
2: Reggie would go up for a shot. They would graze his arm and he would flail his arms up and the ball would fly out and he'd get the call. I'm sure others did it, but that's a guy I remember.
0: Yeah, Reggie. And he said that on the show that he did it. And he was really good at doing it. You didn't like it, but if he was on your team or the team you root for, you're like, hey, I'm fine with it. It's like nobody liked Pete Rose except for the people in Cincinnati who loved Pete Rose because of the way he played. And then when Pete went to Philadelphia or Montreal, you're like, now you root against him. Yes, Dylan.
1: It's tough when those guys are also good, too. Like, I think of Brad Marchand on the Bruins. I despised him, but it was like, he was such a nuisance, but he was also just a really good hockey player. So it's like, shucks.
0: What's the poll question for the first hour?
1: So we have the one about flopping.
0: Okay.
1: We've got a couple others. This is kind of a random one, but what would you want to get caught in less, an avalanche or a hurricane?
0: Oh, yeah. Todd asked me this, and I just kept walking by.
4: Well, in the top seeds, they are expected to probably meet each other in the Stanley Cup final. So it's not that random. I know we've had discussions about natural disasters and weather before, but avalanche or hurricane, which one do you think you got a better chance of getting out of?
1: It's sort of a modification of a poll I think Paul brought up in Pittsburgh that we didn't get around to. It's dodging natural disasters.
0: Yeah, yeah. When did we come up with natural disasters for nicknames? What was the first natural disaster that we came up with and go, yeah?
1: Probably volcano.
0: Well, wait.
2: You mean a sports team?
0: Who's the volcano?
1: Oh, I thought you were talking about like in real life. I was like, the first natural disaster was probably a volcano.
4: It was a tornado.
2: The Hawaii fighting volcanoes? Yeah. Was that the original name? I think the Miami Hurricanes would be first.
0: Okay.
1: College teams probably.
0: Okay, but I'm talking

0: professional sports, the first natural disaster team was who? Yeah, Paul.
1: There's the San Jose Earthquakes. There's the Colorado Avalanche, Miami Hurricanes, Tampa Bay Lightning, Chicago Fire, which was not a positive in Chicago.
0: No, that was a bad day.
1: Believe me.
0: Yeah.
1: The Oklahoma City Thunder. The Lightning's the danger. The Thunder's more entertainment.
0: So yeah.
1: Miami Heat, but it's not the heat stroke. And, of course, the Indiana Fever, and that's more of an illness than a natural disaster.
0: Yeah, but that could be 24 hours.
1: Yes.
0: Like,
1: yeah.
0: You got a fever.
2: We got the Brooklyn Cyclones.
0: Yeah.
2: Minor league, but.
0: But what? Which one was the first one for the professional sports?
1: Colorado Avalanche? I think they would have been first. I think.
0: But weren't they some other place before they went to Colorado?
2: Yeah, Nordiques.
0: Yeah, the Quebec Nordiques. All right. Maybe somebody will do some research here for us. Yes, Todd.
3: There was a WWF team, wrestling team in 1991 called the Natural Disasters. So we should include wrestling a little
0: bit.
3: No,
0: we should not. We'll leave that up to ESPN.
3: It's kind of a fun duo.
0: Yeah, we'll leave that up to ESPN. They've fallen in love with wrestling. Yeah.
1: Yeah.
0: I'm waiting for a scoreboard after a match, and they give you like information analytics on wrestling. They're all in. It's like I tune in and I go, what am I watching here? I'm sure Seth Rollins and some of these other guys and Cody something Rhodes. I was going to say Cody Banks. Wasn't that a TV character or movie?
4: Where Frankie Muniz.
0: Frankie Muniz. Yeah. Yes, Todd.
3: It's not real to you and what they do to their bodies and all that.
0: No. I understand the entertainment. But ESPN, the E doesn't stand for entertainment anymore. It doesn't. It used to. So under that umbrella or that, you know, title, then I'm like, all right, you want to do. But wrestling is, I mean, we're covering sports. I'll tune in and all of a sudden I'll be like, wait, what are they talking about? Yes, Marvin.
4: So you don't like it when Roman Reigns is on First Take the Friday before WrestleMania? And they're like, man, what's going to happen? He's like, I don't know. I'm just going to try my best. You do know what's going to happen.
0: But if ESPN wasn't covering wrestling or televising wrestling or charging or being a partner, then they would not talk about this. So that's all right. That's just a side vent here. Yes, Dylan.
2: I think I've found our natural disaster question.
0: Okay.
2: I believe the University of Tulsa, the Golden Hurricanes.
0: No, I'm talking about professional.
2: Oh.
1: I think the first professional would be Tampa Bay Lightning.
2: Yeah, they're 1990, I think.
0: Okay, that's the first disaster, natural disaster.
2: Yeah. College level, though, Tulsa.
0: The Golden Hurricanes.
2: Yeah, and then 5 years later, Miami was the Hurricanes.
0: Okay. Stat of the day brought to you by Panini America, the official trading cards of the Dan Patrick Show. We get to phone calls coming up. The NCAA tournament has expanded to 76 teams. It's now official. Now, when you think about this since 2020, since COVID, NFL expands to 14 playoff teams. NBA adds an in-season tournament and play-in games. Baseball expands to 12 playoff teams each league. The World Cup moving from 32 to 48 teams. College football to 12 teams. Now maybe 16. And now maybe 24. March Madness expanding to 76. The expansion, according to my source, will add approximately $300 million in additional revenue over the final 6 years of the TV contracts. There's your answer. Ding, ding, ding, ding, ding. That's why we're doing it. There's a lot of things going on with college football, college basketball. I did ask my source, is it just a coincidence the college football playoffs and March Madness are expanding in the same year? He says, not particularly. If anything, it's a clear sign of the power of the SEC and Big Ten. They want those four additional at-large berths in basketball. That's the reason the tournament expanded beyond 64, and it continues today. So, man, a lot is. This is moving. This is fluid as far as what they're going to do. Everybody's looking for a live TV window. That's what you're looking for. You know, even these games on Thanksgiving. football games on Thanksgiving. You know, I found this out yesterday that Netflix has the 1 o'clock game, 4:30 game, and then Fox will have the 8:15 game. So these streaming partners, they're coming. They're here. Amazon, Netflix, everybody wants to be involved. YouTube, they all want to be involved. All right, let me sneak in a couple of phone calls here. Let's see. Lucas in Texas. Hi, Luke. What's on your mind today?
5: Hey, Dan. Good morning.
0: Good morning.
5: You know, you and I, we're kind of throwback men in our sports. We like to see some of the classic aspects of the game. I know that you've talked about there being a potential return or overcorrection in the NFL that need to go back to running backs, feature running backs, or in the NBA, the guy that can hit the mid-range jumper. You know, those are just crucial. And I was having a conversation with my dad. We were talking about baseball in the 90s, how different it is. We know today guys throw 100 miles an hour for four innings and then get pulled out. Guys swing as hard as they can, strike out a ton, and hit home runs. So the question was, which player from the 90s who epitomized that layer of baseball, Greg Maddux, who was very much control but not a lot of speed, or Tony Gwynn, who was a lot of bat control but not a lot of home runs at all, which one of those do you think has a chance of coming back in some capacity in modern baseball?
0: Well, Tony Gwynn could be a home run hitter. He said, I'm not paid to hit 20 home runs, but I could. Great hitters. You know, Ichiro could have hit home runs. Wade Boggs could have hit more home runs. But they weren't paid to do that. They were paid to get on base. Tony Gwynn, and even with his size, when because he was around 6'2", 6'3", former point guard in college, I think that he could have, you know, with Maddux, they would have said, well, Maddux used to throw hard when he first came up with the Cubs. And then he figured it out. He said, I don't want to throw all these pitches. I want you to get yourself out. And he would throw pitches that he knew that you would hit the ball, but he was a, 12-time gold glove pitcher. He was ready for the ball to be hit to him or his infield. So he mastered that. I think, you know, the scouts today would go, yeah, you know, they put the ball in play. You can get your bat on his stuff. Well, not realizing what he did, nobody has really replicated. Like, he was a crafty right-hander. Usually it's a crafty left-hander. But Maddux was so brilliant. You know, Glavine was a crafty left-hander. Yes, Marv.
4: Another guy, Ricky Henderson and Kenny Lofton, two, like, natural leadoff guys that had speed. And obviously Ricky had more power, but they got the lineup going with their speed.
0: Yeah, and I think that element is coming back because the bases are larger. There's more movement in baseball now. Viewership is up so far this year, up significantly with baseball. And it might be because there is movement. You know, you're more than just, you either swing and strike out, swing and hit a home run. You either throw it and strike somebody out, or you throw it and you give up a home run. And I think that's good for baseball that it gets back to there's movement there. Yes, Dylan.
2: I think, I mean, Rob Manfred's had quite the PR turnaround over the last few years compared to like the COVID era. Mm-hmm. Like, I think the things that they're doing for baseball are actually working in a sport that traditionally people do not like to tinker with at all.
0: Viewership for national exclusive baseball games through last Sunday is 2.28 million. That's a 44% increase over last year and the best start in 9 years for Major League Baseball.

0: Brought to you by Panini America. We'll take a break. More phone calls and our play of the day up next. Charles Barkley next hour. 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
4: Back across Svechnikov. He's got to go skate to stick. He goes low to high for Gostisbehere. Now send it across. They score! It's a power play goal! Andrei Svechnikov! It's the second power play goal of the game, and the Canes have a 3-1 lead here in the third.
5: Courtesy of the Canes Radio Network, there's never a casual call of a goal scored, is there? Certainly not in soccer, but I know there's only a couple, you know, per match. But like when it's 9-6 Avalanche, like the ninth one, do you sound like it's game 7 of the Stanley Cup final? That makes it 9-6. Carolina, just the third NHL team in the last 30 years to open a postseason with 7 consecutive wins. The Rangers did it in 2024, the Pittsburgh Penguins in 08. That right there is your play of the day. Play of the day is brought to you by RecTech, RECTEQ.com. 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Update the poll results. Early results, if you can. Dylan?
6: All right, Dan. Early results. Flopping in the NBA is smart on the refs to call or soft and bad for the product. 92% say soft and bad for the product. I'm inclined to agree. And then, what would you rather get caught in less, an avalanche or a hurricane? 70% say avalanche, and I also agree with that. Hurricane, you can...
5: I can't outrun an avalanche.
6: No.
5: I mean, I can... I don't want to try. I've been in a tornado before.
6: Like inside the...
5: No, on the outside. My downtown this is back in the 80s. And a tornado ripped through. And I had friends who lived in the same neighborhood. One house gone. The house next to it, not. Next to that one, gone. Crazy. And the weather, I'll never forget that cool weather that was attached to it. And I just remember it was crazy how much damage it did in such a quick period of time. Yes, Dylan?
6: Are tornadoes like the wildest of the natural disasters? Just like, how does this even happen? Like a volcano, okay, makes sense, you know.
5: Tsunami is the one that is still that one.
6: Well, that's usually a double banger, too, because usually it's an earthquake, and then the tsunami follows.
5: Yes, yes. Zach in Knoxville. Hi, Zach. What's on your mind today?
7: Hey, DP. Thanks for taking my call. For the Vegas team, how about the Vegas global warming? They slowly wear you down. And just wanted to ask you about the flopping that's going on. Do you think Adam Silver needs to step in and, dare I say, give the refs an agenda to not only, you know, that Chet Holmgren play early when they went to the monitor, I felt like they, when they reversed the call, they probably should have issued a technical for flopping. Do you think that they need to step in and start issuing techs along
5: with
7: not? Yeah,
5: but they tried to do this 2 years ago, but then you have the officials, they have their own union. Like, they don't want to be told what to do. They don't want to be embarrassed, but, you know, it's like calling pass interference. And I'm trying to get an update on the referees, NFL referees. They were getting ready to vote last night at 8 o'clock, and I don't know how long discussions went on, but I think they the NFL wants referees to go to training camp. Like, I think they want them to be available more in the offseason. So I'm trying to get some information on that. Aiden in Utah. Hi, Aiden. What's on your mind?
8: Yeah, good morning, Dan.
5: Morning.
8: Hey, I was wondering, can GMs be put in the Hall of Fame while they're currently active? Because Sam Presti is a mastermind. Okay, I'm watching A.J. Mitchell. He's a 38th pick out of UC Santa Barbara. Oh, yeah, I'm sure everybody saw him being a baller. Also, how did they get Jared McCain? And, oh, by the way, they're going to have a lottery pick this year.
5: Yeah, I know. Pretty incredible. Jerry West, is he in the Hall of Fame as a GM? Did Red Auerbach, is he in for being a GM? But nobody, I don't think, has been put in during their careers. Yes, Marvin.
9: Theo Epstein should be put in 2004.
0: as soon as he won that championship with the Red Sox.
5: Yes.
0: Then with the Cubs, too.
5: No, I know. Yeah. I don't have any problems with that. You know, if you're an architect for a team, we do criticize GMs all the time. We know their names. Yes, Dylan.
6: That might be one of the more underrated things, the fact that Theo Epstein took the two longest standing curses in baseball and broke them.
5: Yeah. What's Theo doing now?
1: I think he's a contributor to MLB, like in a higher office. Let me check.
5: Oh, he like graduated? Graduated from...
6: Well, he was like 10 when the Red Sox happened.
5: That's true. He still looks like he's 15. Yeah, Paul.
1: He is a senior advisor to Fenway Sports Group.
5: Oh, okay. Was he involved in the bloodshed there where everybody got fired?
1: I do not know.
5: Todd is going to be the first victim of the confessional. So you have to go in once we go to commercial break. If you're watching on Peacock, I don't know what the question is you have to answer.
2: I don't look at it as a victim. I look at it as a special opportunity to go, you know, say something in private.
5: Okay.
2: That the world watching a TV will hear somehow.
5: All right. You're the first participant.
2: That's better.
5: For the confessional that we're bringing back once an hour on Peacock. Charles Barkley will join us in about 25 minutes from now. Update the poll results. It's a meat Friday. It's all Fritzy. All of his delicacies, including ice cream.
2: And coffee cake.
5: Hour two on this Friday right after this. Are you one of the 7% of adults in the United States who are searching for an alternative to sleeping in a bed? 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

0: Well, it's over for the Warriors.
1: There you go.
0: I mean, no disrespect.
1: It's but disrespect is.
0: No
1: disrespect.
0: It ends for every old team. Y'all had one of the greatest runs ever.
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0: Yeah.
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3: 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Draymond would kill to have those numbers. 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
4: 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My last 2 years, I sucked as a player.
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3: He needs to have a sense of humor.
2: This is Dan Patrick.
3: Charles Barkley stops by in 20 minutes. It's hour two on this Meat Friday. And in case you're wondering what's on the menu, Dylan, you are whipping up a batch of goodies from Fritzy. Fritzy won the Masters Challenge a couple of weeks back. He got to pick the Friday menu.
5: You want me to run through it?
3: Yes.
5: Okay. Pepperoni pizza bagels on onion bagels, pork egg rolls, house special fried rice, which is everything in there, the kitchen sink, as they say, meatball parm and chicken parm grinders, and coffee cake a la mode with Neapolitan ice cream.
3: Who has it better than we do?
6: Nobody.
3: And a lot of this stuff will be whipped up on the RecTech grills. 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You can go to RecTech.com, search the Dan Patrick Show for details, and then next Friday on Meat Friday, we'll give one away. Stat of the day brought to you by Panini America, the official trading cards of the Dan Patrick Show. By the way, social media, baseball fan said, not surprised at this menu. It's all unhealthy, fattening foods. Fritzy needs to change his diet and start exercising before it's too late.
7: Not on Meat Friday. And before it's too late is a bit dramatic. But he makes a valid point. That's not the most healthiest choice I've made. But I like what I like, and we're going to have fun on Meat Friday, and we're not going to worry about our blood pressure, our cholesterol today, or triglycerides. That's for another day.
3: Also, somebody on social media said, very interesting, first Danette in the return of the confessional on the show is Jewish.
7: That's fun. That's a valid point. It's an interesting, unique, trivial pursuit.
5: Coincidence?
3: Yeah, you were the chosen one.
7: I was the chosen one.
3: All righty. 877-3DP-SHOW. Email address dp@danpatrick.com. Twitter handle at dpshow. Poll question for, from hour one. And what are we going to go with in hour two?
5: So from hour one, Dan, flopping in the NBA is soft and bad for the product, according to 93% of people. And then what would you rather get caught in less, an avalanche or a hurricane? 73% say avalanche.
3: Okay.
5: For hour two, we got a couple. Is this Lakers-Thunder series going differently if Luka's playing? Essentially, are they down 0-2 still or not?
3: I would say that it might be 1-1.
5: Okay.
3: Yeah, because I think they've done a pretty good job with SGA. It's just you can't let OKC go on a run like they did last night. I think it was a 22-4 run. They ended up winning 125-107. And SGA averaging just 14 shots and 20 points per game so far during the regular season. He averaged 19 shots and 31 points per game. So they're doing a pretty good job here. He goes to the bench. They have so much depth. They dominate the Lakers bench. Reeves plays well. LeBron plays well. Now you go back home. You're down 0-2, and you're 8.5-point underdogs at home against OKC. Rui Hachimura played pretty well. He has streaks where he's a pretty good shooter. What else, Dylan?
5: We got another. Paulie and I were actually kind of talking about this earlier. The most disgruntled fan bases in sports. We talked a little about the Maple Leafs this week.
3: Mm-hmm.
5: I figured we could all kind of help populate this. I might throw the Knicks in there.
3: Wait, but why the Knicks are a miserable fan base?
5: Oh, yes. But also disgruntled.
3: Okay. What are they disgruntled about?
5: It's like they don't even believe in hope, like, or it's like it still seems so far away, so close yet so far.
3: Seems like a blanket statement here.
5: I make those. Yeah.
3: Okay. All right.
5: The Lions.
3: Yeah. Boy, the Lions were so close, and they just keep slipping further and further away. Yeah, Paul.
8: The Knicks are historically disgruntled, but currently gruntled. They're in good shape. They've got hope. They've got good players under contract. Like the Lions, the past 2 years, 3 years, felt great. Historically disgruntled.
3: Okay. Is anybody gruntled? I've never heard somebody gruntled.
8: Is that a real word?
3: We've added dis. Like you can have an advantage or there can be a disadvantage, but I don't know if, can you officially be gruntled? Yes, Marvin.
9: The Philadelphia Eagles are a disgruntled fan base. They won the Super Bowl, and I think you talked about two guys that you were next to, like, we're not going to be here next year. You guys just won the Super Bowl.
3: Yeah. Yes, Paulie.
8: Gruntled is in the dictionary. It's rarely used, but it does mean, like, in a positive way or a positive feeling about your state of being. Gruntled. So disgruntled would be the opposite of it.
3: But it seems like we've only heard disgruntled, therefore when you hear the word, then you think it's a negative. Like, hey, why are you so gruntled? Yes, Dylan.
5: Well, gruntled does also sounds bad, too.
3: Yes. Yeah.
5: Or is it like an inflammable, flammable thing where it's confusing?
3: I always just say flammable.
5: But I think don't they mean the same thing?
3: I don't know.
5: I just confused myself.
3: Yeah. I didn't go to class.
5: I didn't either.
3: Yeah.
5: Look at us now.
3: That's where we used to make fun of McLovin, because McLovin went to an Ivy League school, and Paulie and I, C's get degrees. Seton didn't last long at West Virginia. Todd was a really good student. Yeah. I don't know about Marvin at Connecticut. You kind of mailed it in, didn't you?
9: Model student.
3: Oh, model student.
9: Now, high school. Now, that was a different animal.
3: Oh. But we used to make fun of McLovin. Like, look at what your Ivy League education got you. You're in the same room with us.
5: You're riding the bus, too, brother.
3: Yeah, yeah, yeah, Paul.
8: But remember when McLovin would poke people who went to other big schools?
3: Yeah.
8: Was it Brooke Lopez of the Nets? And McLovin goes, you went to Stanford? That was my safety school.
3: Yeah, but we would say to McLovin, yeah, but you went to Dartmouth. That's not really an Ivy League school.
5: I think that's the easiest one to get into, probably. Of the Ivies.
3: Is it? I thought Brown was that they're... Well, maybe it's just they do pass-fail. They don't do grades at Brown.
5: Well, I went to the Harvard of the West, so I wouldn't really totally get it.
3: I know. But. Everybody says, like, I went to the Harvard of the Midwest.
5: No, they said that during our orientation, and everyone started laughing.
3: Yeah.
5: They're like, that's very nice, but that's not true.
3: Miami, Ohio would say they were the Harvard of the Midwest.
5: I've got some friends who went there. It is not.
3: Yeah. Great.
5: It's a great school.
3: Great school, but every building looks the same.
5: Brick.
3: Yes, it's all brick. A lot of brick. Yes, Todd.
7: And it's always hard to get respect with that school because it's Miami of Ohio. Before you get all excited about the Canes and do the U for me, it's the Ohio one.
3: Yes, Paul.
8: Quick quiz. I had the acceptance rates from last year with all Ivy League schools. There is one school that is the easiest to get into of a bunch of tough schools. It's 9% acceptance rate.
3: That's the easiest one.
8: That's the easiest. Schools like Yale, Harvard, Princeton. Are closer to 4%. Guess the easiest Ivy League school.
3: Yes, Marvin.
9: UPenn?
8: Nope. Not in the top three.
3: I'm going to say Brown.
8: Brown is third easiest.
5: Cornell.
8: Ding, ding, ding, ding, ding. Cornell, 9%. Dartmouth, 8%.
3: Okay.
5: Oof. Dartmouth, basically Cornell. That's embarrassing.
7: They're just letting everybody in.
5: Yeah, 9%.
3: Yeah. All right. So Charles Barkley will join us coming up. The Sixers, Knicks, that's tonight. And the Knicks are 1.5 point underdogs there. And you also have the Spurs going to Minnesota. And the Spurs are 4.5 point favorites there. Looking ahead to Saturday, the Thunder in LA, 8.5 point favorites. The Pistons will be 4.5 point underdogs against the Cavaliers. Spent a lot of time in the first hour. We did talk about James Harden. You know, if the Cavs thought that this was going to be the difference for them, they made a... Well, we said it at the time. Like, what is it you're seeing with James Harden that you're gearing up, I'm guessing, for the postseason? Like, that's why you're going to bring him in. Celtics, and I don't know if this was the case, but the Celtics, we thought maybe it's a gap year with Jason Tatum being injured. And you might have looked at this and said, we can get this. We can steal the East. Let's get James Harden. Yes, Marvin.
9: If the Cavaliers brought in someone like Jimmy Butler with his playoff resume, that'd be a different story. Like, all right, we're about to make a real run. But nothing about James Harden screams, now we're a championship contender.
3: Or Kawhi. If you got Kawhi, then, you know, I could go, okay, he's, there's a large sample size here. It's just with James Harden, there's nothing that you go, that's the guy you want. Yes, Dylan.
5: I have a James Harden stat, Dan.
3: Okay.
5: From last night.
3: All right.
5: He finished 3 of 13 from the field with 4 turnovers. His 12th career playoff game with 3 field goals made or less on 10-plus attempts and 4-plus turnovers. No other player has more than 5 such games in the last 40 years.
10: Stat of the day. Stat of the day. Stat of the day. Stat of the day. Stat of the day. Stat of the day.
3: It's not a stat you want. Brought to you by Panini America, the official trading cards of the program. Turbo in Buffalo is back. Hi, Turbo.
11: Hello. How are you, Dan?
3: Great.
11: Right. And I just want a couple. I have some abstract thoughts here. So, first of all, Dylan was right about inflammable. That is the same word. Okay. Dylan's right about that. The James Harden thing. I think he's a great basketball player. I think like half his mind is on the ladies and half his mind is on basketball. And like he never over his career, you know, focused on more the basketball than the.
3: Well, we don't know that. I know he's got a reputation. I mean, I want to be fair to him. You can poke fun, you know, with strip clubs, but Harden had a five-year run that just about anybody in the history of the sport would take. It's just, you know, he's a larger, he doesn't look in shape. And I felt that when he came over from Cleveland, even start of the year. And sometimes you're like, I can get my shot anytime I want to. And it used to be that was the case. But it seems like he labors a little bit more of just trying to get the ball over the, you know, 10 second line. Paul in Raleigh. Hey, Paul, what's on your mind?
12: Hey, Dan, thank you for taking my call.
3: Yeah.
12: Third time, long time. Just had a quick question. You guys kind of threw me off of your last conversation there. Most disgruntled as a lifelong Bengals fan, that would be, and also the Buffalo Bills, yeah. I would say, for football, disgruntled. I did have a question for y'all. And by the way, happy Meat Friday. Fritzy, that was a crazy menu. I have a question. I was wondering what the opening bid is for the plexiglass between Fritzy and Seton, if that's available. I have them working with my house divided here, so we're possibly getting that.
3: Well, you know what? I'll take that under consideration, Paul, and I'll see if we auction items off from the man cave at some point. Then the plexiglass that was there between McLovin, Seton, and Fritzy. Yes, Dylan.
5: It is wild to be like, all of the stuff that's in here, I want the piece of plexiglass that was between the two desks.
3: Buddha in San Francisco. Hi, Buddha.
13: Nobody. Happy Meat Friday, boys. Let's go, Fritzy. DP, listening to all the whose career you would take yesterday, it made me wonder whose career you're taking, Dan. Gary Springer, Maury Povich, or Dr. Phil?
3: None of the above?
13: But, Dan, I'm loyal to the soil, as Marvin says. But watching the Lakers, you know, I've said this before, the past few years has been rough. I mean, they got all the drama of Showtime and none of the fast breaks, man. It's been brutal. But the NBA is almost getting like soccer flopping bad, like you guys said. I mean, when you watch the soccer players, they fall down on the pitch and then they get hit by a sniper and then they roll around thriving in pain and get miraculously healed by the curing magic spray. And it's hard to watch. And seeing this grow in the NBA is just exhausting. And it makes me feel like this whole flopping generation is soft.
3: Thank you, Buddha. We'll get to more phone calls coming up. 877-3DP-SHOW. Good morning, if you're watching on Peacock. Thank you for downloading the app. That's our streaming partner. We also are on the NBC Sports Network. You can sign up at rectech.com. 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
18: 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Cade Cunningham is a legit superstar in the NBA, and the Cavaliers don't have that. Donovan Mitchell's a star. James Harden's a fleeting star. There's a massive difference. Detroit is up to nothing. We'll see if the series shifting to Cleveland makes any difference. I don't think it's going to. I think Detroit's going to be in the Eastern Conference Finals.
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0: Charles Barkley will join us shortly. I was just talking to the big German, and we're planning to go to Tahoe. We'll be out there for the celebrity golf tournament, which Charles always plays in. And then the big German goes, hey, what do you think about going to Australia for the football game, the Rams and the Niners in Australia? I said, well, okay, let's do the math here. We would start our show at midnight local time and go to 3 in the morning each day. Or we could tape our show, and then we could run it at its regularly scheduled time. I said, well, you'd have to go for a week. And he said, okay. He said, so you're saying there's a possibility. I said, well, I'm open to it, but I don't know. Like, sure, give it a shot here. Explore it. So are you guys interested in maybe going to Australia for the first week of the NFL regular season?
1: For an entire week.
0: Yep. Well, it's going to take a day to get there.
2: Yeah, that's the lengthy flight.
0: Well, you go New York to New Zealand, and then New Zealand to Australia, to Sydney. Yes, Paul.
1: I got it at 21 and a half hours.
0: Yes, yes. We don't have to decide today. I'm just throwing it out there. Yes, Dylan.
2: I think we should absolutely do that. That's pretty cool.
0: Okay.
2: My cousins live there, too. We can see them.
0: Oh, great.
1: Oh, now I'm
0: now
1: in.
0: We'll do it.
1: I'm in.
0: Yeah. We'll have them as a guest. Yes, Tom.
3: That's not how I would do it. I'd go Florida to Egypt to Saudi Arabia to Minnesota and then start heading over.
0: It would take Todd 2 days to get there if he books his
3: most
0: flight.
3: Of the week.
2: I got stuck in Dubai.
0: Yeah. Why am I in Morocco? Just a layover here. So let me know when Charles...
3: he's in the process. It'll be a minute.
0: He's checking in. Okay. Yes, Dylan.
2: Where do you land on going to Australia, Dan? Initial reaction.
0: I'm open to doing anything, everything in these final 2 years. I'm not ruling anything out. I mentioned maybe the Ryder Cup in Ireland would be fun. But once again, you got to get content there. You got to have guests. You know, has to be a good location, all of those things. But that... I'm open to Australia.
2: Let's send it.
0: Well, no, I want to wait here just a little bit. You know, there's budgets. And, you know, then we got to rent TV equipment. Where are we doing the show from?
2: But, Dan, picture this. You and I snorkeling around the Great Barrier Reef together.
0: I don't snorkel.
2: Scuba dive?
0: I don't scuba. I scuba dived one time. I got to the bottom of the ocean, and I panicked.
2: Oh, really?
0: Because I couldn't get the breathing down. I kept opening my mouth. That's not advisable. And then I just started to go. I didn't want to get the bends, but I'm down there and I'm like, what am I doing? Damn, there's sharks going by. Like, there's fish. I don't know what that is.
2: Yeah, you're running out of air real quick.
0: Yes. Yeah, Paulie.
1: But snorkeling is like the JV version of scuba diving. You're up top, you can get back to the boat real quick. It's not that scary.
0: Yeah, I don't like snorkeling. Huh. Yeah. Yes, Dylan.
2: I actually think if you're afraid of sharks, snorkeling's actually scarier to me because I don't like being on top. I'd rather be down like at sea floor level with the sharks than sitting up above.
0: That's good to know. Thank you, Dylan. Charles Barkley, Hall of Famer, ESPN Inside the NBA studio analyst. Do you snorkel? Have you done anything like that? Surf?
4: Oh, that's not a black. That's not a black activity. Snorkeling is not a black activity. Don't they have sharks and stuff in the ocean, Dan?
0: Yes.
4: Yeah. No. Unless a shark come up on land, that's never gonna happen to me. That's not a black activity.
0: Could you imagine a shark looking and seeing Shaq if he was snorkeling?
4: They'd be saying, "Boy, that's some dark meat right there." Hey, listen. Hey, you know the thing about it, Dan? The shark would be good for like 2 or 3 months. You know, the shark could just take like a no eating vacation because Shaq is so damn big.
0: We were talking about this morning about flopping, and I don't know was flopping. I don't know how prevalent it was when you played, but it feels like it is a topic of conversation, certainly with OKC. And it almost feels like it diminishes their success. Let's go back when you played. How often did flopping happen?
4: All the time. You know, it's really interesting watching television today. People act like tanking and flopping are something new. teams have always tanked. They got to do something about it.

0: with you. But like I say, because the ref, you know, athletes and refs are always lying. I don't read the newspaper. I don't watch television. Stop lying. Yes, you do. And the refs are going to be like, now, if we come out and give the Lakers all these calls, the media are going to be saying the little hijack thing worked. So I don't see anything positive out of it, to be honest with you.
1: And J.J. Redick said that LeBron, he gets fouled more than anybody, I think, in the history of the game, which isn't true because Shaq got fouled probably more than anybody because you could never tell if you were hurting Shaq, whereas LeBron's a big guy, but he also is pretty theatrical as well. Is LeBron being refereed fairly?
0: Man, first of all great players, a couple of things. All great players make contact with the defense first. So then there's always contact. I always try to hit the guy I was playing against just to knock him off balance so I could get my shot off. So we all overreact. There's always contact. I actually think the refs have kind of swallowed the whistle these playoffs. I've seen more contact on guys than I saw the entire regular season. I bet if you did a survey, I bet free throw shooting is down. I haven't looked at all, but I bet if you go back and look at the first round and the first couple games of these, I bet free throw shooting is down. Because when me and Kenny were in there the other day, we screaming, that's a foul, that's a foul, that's a foul, and the ref not calling the fouls. But I guarantee you, if you went and looked at the numbers, I bet free throw shooting is down. The number of guys have taken. And I was listening to your show earlier today when I was driving around. I think I heard somebody say that somebody shot, I think Austin Reeves shot more free throws than Shai Gilgeous.
1: Yeah.
0: But I heard you talking about it earlier. So, man, no. The Lakers are down 0-2. Oklahoma City is just better than them. It has nothing to do with the officiating.
1: Was Vlade the first flopper in the NBA?
0: I can't answer that question because I don't know. Dude, there's always been floppers. I mean, there's always. Listen, I told you, there's always been floppers. I'm not sure who the first was. You know, guys throw their arms and scream every time somebody touched them now. And listen, I think there's an automatic thing now, Dan. Every time a guy gets fouled, they just normally start twirling their fingers to the referee, to the coach, to review that.
1: Yeah.
0: I mean, it's become like an automatic thing.
1: But I would have given Holmgren a technical after they reversed it for him flopping and selling it that way.
0: First of all, I like replay. But the problem with replay is there's so much stuff that happened that's unreviewable.
1: Yeah.
0: Because you can only review a certain thing. So even though I think review is a positive, I think it can be a negative because they're like, well, it did go off this guy, but he got hammered. And you can't look at that. You just got to look who touched the ball last. So it's pros and cons, to be honest with you, Dan, to that. Yes.
1: Charles Barkley, Hall of Famer, inside the NBA studio analyst. You and Draymond going at it. You were being honest to Draymond that it's over in Golden State. And then he made it personal where he took a shot at you when you were chasing a ring in Houston. How did it go when you go to commercial break after something like that or the rest of the night? How's it go?
0: Well, number one, I don't ever take anything. You can never take personal shots at guys. You know, I've said that in my 26 years. My critiques of every player or coach is only about the situation. He took a shot at me, but I don't get offended because other guys, I've said things about guys and they took personal shots at me. It's so funny. Last time you had me on the show, I told you I regretted those Rocket years, especially the last two, which I sucked as a player. But I wouldn't turn down no free money. I had 2 years. I had 2 years left on my contract, and I
1: yeah. But you can say it though, Charles. That my issue with Draymond, if he wants to do this, you know, be in TV, is get a sense of humor. He takes everything personally. You were just saying, look, it's over with the Warriors.

0: And now he can't say it, but you were just saying it's over. And then he made it personal with you instead of having.
1: Well, I, he made it personal. Listen, man, it's so funny. There's a couple of things. The Warriors haven't been relevant for 3 or 4 years. They've been in the play-in. So when you're in the play-in, you're not in the playoffs. You're in the play. That's something Adam said. That's something Adam Silver, who I love Adam Silver. I love Adam Silver. But the play-in is something they just made up to play, have more games to put on a different network. And when you're in the play-in, the Rockets been in, excuse me, the Warriors been in the play-in, I think, 4 straight years. So they've been irrelevant. And I know he don't want to say it, but – and listen, you know, everybody get mad when I say this. Old people don't get healthy. Old people die, okay? They don't get healthy. The notion that him and Steph going to get better when they get healthy and being a year older, they're not. They're not. They're just going to get older, Dan. So it's over for Golden State. They had a great run. And he should, like, he took a personal shot at me, but I'm not sensitive. But, yeah, it's been over in Golden State. I mean – If Golden State was relevant, he wouldn't be in the studio with me.
0: What's the first thing that goes as you get older, as a player?
1: Your body don't move. Like, you can see a ball, but you can't move to go get it. Like in the beginning, you're like, oh, there's a ball. Let me just jump up and get it. When you get older, you're like, I see that ball, but I can't move. It's like a delayed reaction. And secondly, you can see it with Steph. You get hurt. You get hurt a lot. I tell people from 25 to 32, you're at the peak of your superpowers. Then 32, 34, you can squeeze another couple good years out of it. It's a little bit different now because two things. Number one, they don't go to college and there's no physicality. So you can play like an extra 3 or 4 years at a good level. You're not the same, but you can play at a good level because these guys never went to college and there's no physicality in the game. I mean, you know, you talk about guys like in the old days, they went to college for 4 years. Like Tim Duncan, the greatest power forward ever, he went to college for 4 years and still played 16, 17 years. And the game was way more physical. So guys can play longer now. And that's an advantage for them.
0: I asked Reggie Miller earlier this week whose career he would rather have, Draymond's or Carmelo?
1: Carmelo was a much better player than Draymond. That's not a shade at him. Draymond's a good player. Carmelo was a great player. Listen, man, we all want to win.
0: But the reason why I said that is because Reggie never won, and he's a Hall of Famer, so he said he would take Draymond's career because he won championships. He won 4 championships.
1: There's no way, no disrespect, there's no way I would take Draymond's career over Reggie Miller's. No way. And listen, Reggie can have his own opinion. Reggie Miller has had more historic moments in NBA history. I mean, you go back and look at Reggie.
0: Yeah, like, but I was talking about Melo, Carmelo.
1: Oh, Carmelo Anthony, number one, he won a championship as a freshman in college, which is incredible. And I said, Kevin Durant, Carmelo Anthony, and James Harden are probably Michael and Kobe, they're on a whole nother level, okay, as far as scoring. But Kevin Durant, Carmelo, and James Harden are the 3 best scorers I've seen in the last 30 years. If you need a basket and you can give it to one of those guys, they're going to get you a shot or they're going to score every time, in my opinion. But listen, man, hey, I wouldn't trade my career for Draymond's. I'm pretty sure Karl Malone wouldn't. I'm pretty sure Patrick Ewing wouldn't. But Draymond's had a really a terrific career. But to think he's on the same level with us as players, you'd have to be crazy to think that.
0: Is there a comp for Jalen Brunson? Somebody that he reminds you of who maybe played in a different era? I find him fascinating to watch.
1: You know, I think what's fascinating about him, nobody knew he was this good. Like, when he was in Dallas, you're like, he's a solid backup. And I've said this and got some heat because I'm not talking about LeBron or somebody like that. But Jalen Brunson has probably been one of the all-time great free agent signings. I mean, the Knicks have been irrelevant since he got there. You know, they were irrelevant for since Patrick Ewing left, probably 20 years. I think Jalen Brunson signing with the Knicks is one of the great free agent signings of all time. I mean, he makes the Knicks relevant. I mean, they were in the conference finals last year. I mean, and it's not like they have a great team either. I mean, I think that's a great question, though, about a comp. But I just want to say that I think he's been one of the great free agent signings in NBA history, in my opinion.
0: Yeah, because he's not big, you know.
1: He just gets it done. And let me tell you something. You know, people talk about Shea, who's amazing. If you go back and look in the last couple years, there's nobody who's been a better closer than Jalen Brunson in the NBA. He's been flat out fascinating to watch.
0: Which brings us to James Harden. I don't know what Cleveland thought when they traded to get him, like he was going to be a difference maker in the postseason. There's no track record there.
1: He looks old. Dan, I'll be the first to admit it. I was 100% wrong.
0: Okay.
1: As right now, I thought when the Cavaliers got James Harden, I thought it made them the favorite in the East. I picked them to win the East. I'm not going to lie. I am in shock. And, you know, when I showed that stat the other night, I saw it somewhere. I can't remember where. Because he's had 29 games where he's had more turnovers than field goals made in a game as a great player. That's one of the most shocking stats I've ever seen on a guy who's going to be a first ballot Hall of Famer. I mean, 29 times, Dan, he's had more turnovers than field goals in a playoff game. That's impossible. I mean, like, I'm like, whoa, you can have a bad turnover game. You can have two, maybe three, but you should, like, you got to have more field goals. But to have it 29 times, and I'm not going to lie, I was 100% wrong. I loved the trade for James Harden because I thought, number one, it would free up Donovan Mitchell just to score, because that's what he wants to do, just score. He don't want to pass the ball. But I thought it would unlock Mobley and Jared Allen. And then James would have a flashback where he could get you 30 points one game in the playoffs. But he's going to help Mobley and Jared Allen. And Donovan can just do what he wants to do, which is score. But it looks like I am 100% wrong in that situation. I picked the Cavs to get to the finals, and I'm not gonna lie. I'm in shock how bad he's playing.
0: You going to Tahoe again this year,
1: Dan? Of course I'm going to Tahoe.
0: Okay.
1: Are you gonna be the coward that you are? Won't you come out there, Dan? It's the best week of the year. Wait, listen.
0: I am going out there. I'm doing the show again out there.
1: Are you going to play in the tournament?
0: I got to work.
1: Dan, you don't work on the damn weekend, Dan.
0: I know, but I work during the week.
1: We don't play the Friday.
0: I'm entertaining a nation. It takes a lot out of me.
1: Well, you know what takes a lot out of you, Dan? Them two footers you kept slapping by the hole and talking about, you know, when I play at home, these are good. Dan, I'm going to tell you something. I'm not going to lie.
0: It was funny.
1: As he says, these aren't gimmies. I said, Dan, we play on fifth. Hey, you missed like the first five gimmies, and you're like, they normally give me these at the club. I said, Dan, we don't give anything out here. Dan, you had me laughing so hard.
0: I know. I just like tapped it, didn't go in, and I just picked it up. And Charles like, what the bleep are you doing? I go, wait, that's good. And they go, no, you got to play everything into the hole. And I go, oh, damn. Okay. All right.
1: We'll work around this.
0: Okay, schedule. Thank you. Can I have some gimme putts when I'm out there?
1: No, you guys don't okay. get me, Dan. Hey, Dan, just for the record, I miss the entire weekend. I probably missed four gimmies. I'm not going to lie. They lip out.
0: Oh, I know. I know. It's easy when you're watching people do it on TV. All right.
1: Yes, it is.
0: I'll talk to you before Tahoe. But, yeah, I'll be out there bringing the show again.
1: All right, man. Thanks for having me. You guys take care of yourself.
0: All right. Thank you, brother. We'll take a break. 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

0: 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Stat of the day is always brought to you by Panini America, the official trading cards of the Dan Patrick Show. Yes, we will be back in Tahoe this year. It was a lot of fun, and I've played in the event a couple of times, but I took the Danettes out, and I said, you're going to get some pretty pictures there with Lake Tahoe. We had the sunrise. Big German did a wonderful job in setting up where we were going to be just off the driving range. Got to have a lot of great guests that week. It was a lot of fun. The American Century Celebrity Golf Championship. So that'll be coming up in July, early July. All righty. JT in Oklahoma. Hi, JT. Thanks for holding. What do you have for me?
1: Hey, Dan. First time, long time. 5'11", 168. Calling in, I had a comment. I saw something yesterday that Marvin reiterated today about, you know, when Kobe was going up for shots and got fouled, he was intentionally trying to make a shot, whereas Shea, he's trying to get a call. But I would disagree because Shea is the most efficient guard, and you don't get that way without trying to make just about every time you go up for a shot.
0: But let me ask you, JT, and obviously in Oklahoma, you're probably a Thunder fan, but does the flopping diminish any part of the success of the Thunder, in your opinion?
1: No, I think people have been begging for physicality in playoffs and for the last several years, saying that, oh, it's all soft. But as soon as they see a team with physical defense consistently, it's now an issue. So I don't.
0: I'm talking about the flopping of SGA. I'm not talking about their defense.
1: No. I think Shea is his movements have been kind of. If you watch him finish to the rim, he's not like a typical finisher. He's going to move his body oddly, but as far as drawing fouls, I mean, flopping. I don't think he does it any more than anyone else. If you see someone, the ball handler dribbling it, they move their head like very quickly.
0: I think we'll disagree on that. And I understand he's your guy, but there is flopping that I think it's not at an epidemic level, but when you're kind of labeled the foul merchant, yes, Marvin.
2: Yeah, you could see times when he's going up for a shot just to get you to foul him. He's not even trying to get an and one on those.
0: Mac in Indiana. Hi, Mac. What's on your mind?
3: Hey, nice to have you take my call. 6'4", 210, 80 years old, basketball college coach for over 40 years. I found an interesting article about Wilt Chamberlain from the Toledo Blade, Wednesday, November 26, 1956. Talks about Wilt dunking his free throws. And I thought your guys might be able to look that up as well. But evidently, he used to dunk his free throws. And they had a NCAA coaches meeting, and Tex Winter brought it up at the meeting. He was upset that he was going to be playing against Wilt for the next 4 years, 3 or 4 years, and he said, we need to change the rules.
0: Yeah, I remember hearing about that. I wasn't old enough to remember seeing it. But also, you know, they were taking the dunk out of the game as well. Yeah, Paul.
4: Yeah, Pierce, this is true. March of 1956, it was proposed by the Kansas State head coach, as you can imagine, Tex Winter, who was also on the regulations committee. And he said that Wilt Chamberlain a couple times took three strides and took off from the free throw line to dunk. When he was in a couple of varsity games at Kansas, there was no invented rule to prevent this. No one could ever do it before Wilt.
0: Yeah, and then they didn't let freshmen play varsity because Lou Alcindor would have played all 4 years and won four titles and been the most outstanding player all 4 years. But they did take out the dunk as well. A lot of rules against Kareem and Wilt Chamberlain. Final hour on the way. More of your phone calls as well. Operator Tyler sitting by. It's a Meat Friday, 877-3DP show. Todd is here, Dylan, Marv, Paulie, yours truly. Back after this. 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

0: Well, it's over for the Warriors.
1: There you go.
0: I mean, no disrespect. But disrespect is...
1: No disrespect.
0: It ends for every old team. Y'all had one of the greatest runs ever.
1: I think the goal is just to not look like you in the Houston Rockets uniform.
0: Yeah.
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3: 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Draymond would kill to have those numbers. 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
3: Final hour on this Meat Friday. 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
3: 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Next Friday at this time, we'll be giving away a Rectech. Make sure you tune in tomorrow, May 9th. Pistons face the Cavaliers. That starts at 3 Eastern on NBC and Peacock, which is where you can find this program on Peacock and the NBC Sports Network. The Knicks getting 1.5 tonight. Spurs are giving 4.5 in Minnesota. And then on Saturday, the Thunder, favored by 8.5 in Los Angeles. Pistons are getting 4.5 against the Cavaliers. I have to admit, when Cade Cunningham was drafted number one a few years ago, it was like, well, somebody has to go number one. And I watched him in college, and there are times where you go, okay, he must be one of those guys who has a ton of potential, because I don't see him as one of those franchise guys, like your number one option. Well, he's proven me wrong. He's tied for first in points per game with SGA in the playoffs. He's the top scorer in the fourth quarter this year of all players, and he's fifth in assists. You know he's getting the ball, and he wants the ball, and he makes things happen. And that's happened in this series so far. Now, granted, they're supposed to win these games at home. He had 25 and 10 assists and taking a 2-0 series lead. You know, those are big points that he's getting, and this is what we want. Jalen Brunson, I want you to be a big-time player, and he's proven to be that. SGA, this is where reputations are made. Or reputations are reinforced, like James Harden. Because when you're putting up more turnovers than made field goals, and you're supposed to be one of the guys, you're supposed to be a guy who is going to be the difference maker for this team. They were already good last year. He's supposed to be the guy that you can count on for a bucket, and that hasn't been the case. All right, Dylan, poll question results so far.
6: All right, Dan. We asked if the Lakers-Thunder series, if Luka's playing, is different. The options were tied 1-1, Lakers up 2-0, or Thunder still up 2-0. 55% say Thunder still up 2-0, followed by a 1-1 tie.
3: It's kind of scary when you think about OKC with all their depth, and that's been the difference. You know, they dominated the Lakers bench. But Kayson Wallace had 12. Jared McCain had 18. A.J. Mitchell had 20. They don't even have Jalen Williams. He's their second-best player. You know, Chet Holmgren has been really good. Holmgren was really good last night. And I keep waiting. I expect Austin Reeves to be good. I expect LeBron to be good. I'm always hopeful that DeAndre Ayton will actually act like the number one pick overall. I'm usually disappointed in that. He had 3 points last night. This is where you know your team needs you. You have to come up big. Yes, Marvin.
7: The Lakers played so well in the first half. Everybody was hitting their shots, and they were only up one, and the Thunder were just going through the motions. Everybody has to play darn near perfect for them to win a game in this series, let alone the series.
3: OKC trailed by five. SGA picked up his fourth foul early third quarter. And then the Thunder went on a 22-4 run. And that was the difference. You win 125-107. All righty. We'll get phone calls coming up. Who had the best week in sports? Todd, I'm going to start with you. We usually do this every week.
8: Best week in sports. I have co-champs for my best week in sports from the world of Major League Baseball. Paulie's Cubs, 9-game winning streak with a record of 26-12. The Tampa Bay Rays have won 7 straight, are now 25-12. How about those Cubs and Tampa Bay Rays?
3: All right. Dylan, who had the best week in sports?
6: I'm going to go with the former Hartford Whalers, Dan. The Carolina Hurricanes at the 3-0 lead right now. They beat the Flyers 4-1 yesterday. They're cruising.
3: What about you, Marvin? Who had the best week in sports?
7: I got America's other team, your New York Knicks. I think they've been on a tear lately, going back from the Atlanta series up 2-0.
3: This shouldn't be a surprise that the Knicks could be on the precipice of, you know, going back to the Eastern Conference Finals, maybe going to the Finals. But you bring in a new coach. The window was open for Cleveland, Detroit, the Knicks, everybody in the East with Jason Tatum. We weren't sure his availability. And the Knicks, I thought, were built to beat Boston. It looks like they're built to beat anybody, although they struggled against Detroit during the regular season. But, you know, I usually throw that out because I want to know, you know, it's like a team that's really good in college basketball, you know, the Maui Invitational and, you know, first month of November. I want to know what you're playing like when you get to February, because that's more emblematic of just how good your team is. The Knicks are playing extremely well, and it's not just offense. They're playing playing defense that Tom Thibodeau would be proud of with Mike Brown.
7: Oh, no.
3: Yeah. They're talking about maybe Tibbs going back to the Chicago Bulls. I don't know. There's a few of those when somebody gets hired and you go, all right, you know. I mean, even Mike Brown to the Knicks, you go, okay, you know. He had some success along the way. Okay. Yes, Marvin.
7: Who's there at the Bulls to even want to make you be the coach there?
3: I don't know. Didn't they trade away everybody? And who do they have? DeMar DeRozan, is he still in Chicago?
7: No.
3: Zach LaVine, he's still in Chicago. Oh. Yeah, Paul.
9: Their one promising young guy is Matas Buzelis, European guy. He's growing fast, but, like, that's it.
3: Like he's getting taller?
9: No. Yeah, I hope so.
3: Yeah. What about Josh Giddey? Is he
9: good all-around player.
3: Is he still there?
7: He is.
9: My voice went up a little bit, though.
3: Yeah. Blake in New Orleans. Hi, Blake. What's on your mind today?
10: Hi. Never one for self-awareness. I find it pretty rich that LeBron and the Lakers tried to intimidate the refs post-game last night when the NBA leader in foul shots per game is their own Luka Doncic.
3: Thank you, Blake. Yeah, I don't think that the officials are going out of their way to not call things for the Lakers. The Lakers may feel like we're the Lakers. You should be calling more things for us. Yes, Paul.
9: If you want to talk conspiracy theory, you would think that the Lakers would be put in by the refs to go further in the playoffs. The agenda for an NBA would be to make the Lakers go as far as possible.
3: Chris in Connecticut. Hi, Chris. What's on your mind today?
11: Hey, Dan. Good morning.
3: Good morning.
11: I just wanted to weigh in on the natural disasters conversation from earlier. I know you and Dylan were talking about what is the worst natural disaster. And my question is it considered a natural disaster that he decided to put those pants on this morning?
3: Oh, wow.
6: I believe that's an unnatural disaster.
3: Oh. What pants? Oh, do you have your notice me Friday? Oh, okay. Yeah. This is where Tyler calls you out. I think he calls those, they notice me,
6: the attention pants.
3: Oh, attention pants.
6: Which I've seen how many rips are in some of Tyler's jeans. I wouldn't be throwing those stones around that liberally.
3: Wow. Yeah, I did see, you know, Tyler wore those pants to the Christmas party. Let's see the jeans there,
6: oh,
3: Tyler.
6: They are. They're birthday jeans today, too.
3: Yeah. Wait, it's Tyler's birthday?
6: Yeah.
3: Oh. I got to get to know you guys a little better. Sorry.
6: But be honest, for a second, did you think I was talking about it being my birthday today?
3: Why don't, you know, we put out a calendar every year. Do we put our birthdays on the calendar?
9: I don't think they're up there.
3: Oh, yeah, we should. Let's see. Tim in Seattle. Hi, Tim. What's on your mind today?
12: Dan, Patrick, good to talk to you, man.
3: Thanks for calling, Tim.
12: Yeah, you're welcome. Hey, 612-50. Ding. Love it, man. Look, I've never called you guys before. I've always wanted to. But I feel that I speak for every basketball fan in the greater Seattle area that we are by far the most disgruntled fans.
3: And you get to see OKC advance in the playoffs and win championships to rub it in even more so. Tim, I hope you're getting a basketball team soon. I have fond memories of being in Seattle during the playoffs, during the NBA Finals. Yes, Dylan.
6: What's the the Thunder fan base like in the Seattle area? Is there any, or once they left, is it?
3: I don't know. Tim, are there fan bases in Seattle for the Oklahoma City Thunder?
12: Not much. If it is, it's an import. Somebody flew in here and they walk around with OKC or Kevin Durant, Golden State, you know. It's horrible. We boycott Starbucks. I haven't had Starbucks in almost 20 years, man.
3: Thank you, Tim. I need Starbucks every day. Yeah. Couple of venti chai teas.
9: You're loyal.
3: Yeah, oh, I am. You know, when I gave up Starbucks, I gave that up for, that was when I was going through that diet where I was having steamed vegetables and purified water. For 3 months.
8: You were so fun to be around.
3: Oh, my God. It was, you imagine what it was like for my family? So I have every meal I had steamed vegetables and purified water. And I would go through Starbucks drive-through, but I wouldn't order. I would just drive through to kind of by proxy, you know, where I could go, okay, I went through the drive-thru and I did everything but get my Starbucks. But I got to say hello to, you know, Dave at the window. And I would just say, hey. And then I said, I can't have Starbucks. I'm on this real strict diet. But I did drive through. Yes, Dilly.
6: So this line is for paying customers, actually. That's sort of your version of the cake and the steak in the dressing room that it's just there for smell.
3: Yes. That's still wild. A celebrity asking for that in their rider where it's, I want this in my dressing room. I want steak. I'm not going to eat it. I want to smell it. And I want birthday cake. I'm not going to eat it. I want to smell it.
6: Do you think anyone gets to eat it? Like after the show's over, like the crew comes
3: Certainly
6: in.
3: The cake.
6: Yeah.
3: Xavier in Arizona. Hi, Xavier. What's on your mind?
13: Hey, Dan. How's it going? It's Javier, but I'll accept the Xavier. It's fine. 6'2", 250. Had a couple of things here. So the whole thing with LeBron flopping. Okay, can we just put the GOAT debate to rest? Jordan and Kobe don't do stuff like this. They don't get the team rallied around the referee and start complaining about the calls. You ask Kobe in an interview why they lost, he'll never blame the referees. He never has and he never will.
3: Well, I don't know if LeBron was blaming the referees. I was surprised that the entire team was huddled around the officials after the game. And as Charles Barkley said last hour, that doesn't accomplish anything. Now, Phil Jackson, always early in a series, wanted to make sure that he planted something in the officials' minds. Always. Now, granted, he still had the talent on the Bulls and talent on the Lakers. Phil would always do it, and he would do it in a way where it wasn't public. It was usually during a game, and he would say something, and he would talk about that later. You know, we just want to make sure that we're emphasizing something, that you're looking out for something. They're doing this to Michael. Can we make sure that we're fair in, you know, in assessing this? And it's Phil Jackson, and it didn't come off to me as I'm whining. I just want to help you do your job better. Hey, I'm not critiquing you. I want to help you do your job better. Oh, okay, Phil. Thanks. And it just so happens it could help your team. Could you, you know what, since you want me to help you're going to help me do my job better. Could you also help me officiate what I'm looking at with the Utah Jazz? Like, let's be fair, Phil, if you want to help me do my job. But Phil would, you know, he could get to an official. John Wooden could get to an official. And that's what you do. You lay groundwork. But I wouldn't huddle my team around an official. Because if I'm the commissioner, man, I'm really looking at this next game in Los Angeles. How it's officiated. I mean, I know that's what the Lakers want. But if I'm the commissioner of the NBA, and then what if OKC gets around the official if they lose this game, game three? Like, are we going to, you know, start this pattern? Yes, Marvin.
7: And also to our previous caller, him, LeBron, going around the referee, that doesn't make him not the GOAT. It's about what you do on the floor. People are like, oh, now he's not the GOAT because he huddled around a referee.
3: Yes, Todd.
8: And doing that, as you mentioned in Charles, that can easily backfire. Now we can't give extra calls to the Lakers or do anything that makes it look like we were intimidated because they've gotten around us. Now we're going to do things in their favor.
3: And we make it seem like Michael never complained to the officials, or Kobe never complained to the officials, or Larry never complained to the officials. They did. I saw it firsthand. They did. They were trying to get an advantage. Now, Mike got beat up. Because they realized that's how you were going to beat Michael. You were going to rough him up. Therefore, he was getting fouled. He was getting fouled on purpose. That was their game plan. Shaq was getting fouled on purpose. That was the game plan. Wilt Chamberlain. Wilt and Shaq couldn't make free throws. What do you do? That before Hack-a-Shaq, they did that to Wilt Chamberlain. By the way, did Shaq miss 5,000 free throws?
9: Consecutive?
3: No. For some reason, I woke up last night at like 1 in the morning.
9: You need something.
3: And I went, God, has Shaq missed 5,000 free throws? And then I thought, you know what? I'll go back to bed. Yes, Paulie.
9: Okay, I need a second here. Okay. Career free throw attempts for Shaquille O'Neal. You're going to have to help me with my math. I don't have a calculator out here. Okay. But the answer is yes. He attempted in his career, regular season, 11,252. Is that right? This can't be right. And he hit 5,935.
3: He missed more than 5,000. 5,317. What? Yeah.
7: 5,317.
3: Dang.
9: Show off, Marvin.
3: 5,000. Yes, Todd.
8: Yeah, I'm looking at the same thing. There's three different stories that said 5,317 missed free throws.
3: God.
6: Were you having a bad dream or something?
3: I don't know. I don't know what, you know, I took a melatonin.
6: Oh, that'll do it.
3: And all of a sudden, strange thoughts. I don't think they're dreams. It's like, you know, what the? Get out of my head. Why am I thinking of Shaq missing 5,000 free throws? Yes, Paulie.
9: What's weird about Shaq, he came into the league and he hit 60% of his free throws as a rookie, which is not good. But it got worse over the next 5 years, not better. Yeah. And it peaked, I would say, with the Lakers, he had a season where he shot 62%. But then it got worse again. It never really improved.
3: But Wilt Chamberlain was terrible from the free throw line. He shot underhand. He also shot from the top of the key. That's where he shot his free throws from. And he just didn't have a good shot. I mean, he had no touch whatsoever. How many free throws did Wilt Chamberlain miss? Because he had to miss at least 5,000. Yes, Paulie.
9: It's very similar. I got 11,800 free throw attempts in his career by Wilt Chamberlain, and he hit 6,057.
3: So a little better than Shaq.
9: Yeah, 51% career.
3: Dang. Yes, Dylan.
6: It is funny because that is, for like the layman out there, that is the most attainable part of the game of basketball for anyone. And it's like, you can't hit like 65% of them.
3: I know. Yeah, Paul.
9: I really believe it's about the follow through and snapping the hand. That's the only thing that they can't do because the ball is too small for their hands.
3: No, not true.
9: Really?
3: No. I could take a softball and shoot and get my hand follow through. Be the same. Give me a volleyball. Do the same thing. No. Now, they talk about Shaq broke his wrist when he fell out of a tree or something when he was younger. And Kareem, I mean, there's Victor Wembanyama. That's great touch. Great form. I just don't think they ever developed a shot. Let me take a break here. We'll come back. More phone calls. And did we get to everybody on Best Week in Sports? Yeah, Paulie?
9: I'm still due.
3: Oh, okay. We'll come back and we'll clean that up as well. We'll take a break. Back after this. Dude wipes. And you would think with Todd's Meat Friday.
8: Okay. Accurate, though.
3: Would come in handy.
8: Yeah.
3: Yeah.
8: I got a load in the trunk of my car,
3: whoa,
8: too. So to speak. For the ride home, you never know when you got to pull over. And
3: you got junk in the trunk, is
8: I
3: what
8: got
3: you're
8: junk
3: saying?
8: In the trunk and many dude wipes in the back seat.
3: So dude wipes. I've never seen Todd as excited as he was when dude wipes with their big bosses came in.
8: Whatever all in is, I'm one step beyond whatever all in would mean.
6: The king of dude mountain.
3: He couldn't ask enough questions. And look, we've had other people in here, other sponsors. Todd has no interest whatsoever. Yeah, Paulie.
9: You couldn't wipe the smile off his face.
3: Whoa! 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Yeah. 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
8: 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The plumbers are always upset. You can't flush it. 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Nothing's going to happen.
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It was on this day that I think one of the more underrated Game 7 performances in NBA history happened.

0: Willis's numbers were prior to Game 7, just to be fair. But this was 1970, and, you know, you would have thought Wilt, with a banged-up Willis Reed, was going to dominate. And but Walt Frazier, I remember asking him, this isn't that long. I asked him twice. I asked him once back in the 80s how bothered he was. I asked him when he went into the Hall of Fame about that. He probably thought, oh, God, he's going to ask me again. But I was just, I was fascinated. That Game 7, unbelievable. 36-19, 7 rebounds, and beating the Lakers. You put up those numbers against Jerry West and the Lakers. Let's see. Sam in Denver. Good morning, Sam. What's on your mind today?
1: Oh, my goodness. Nice to be on again, Dan. Thanks for calling me back. Third time, long time. Since the Dibble days. The reason I called is I caught myself in the Todd cast, and I binged all the Todd casts, and it is enlightening, to say the least. I'm glad that you're letting him get this out. He's got to get this out before these last 2 years.
0: Well, it's not safe for work, or probably children in the car, maybe your wife in the car. But the Todd cast, new episode is up there at danpatrick.com. I think you feel better about yourself when you listen to Todd on the Todd cast. I think that's fair to say, right, Tom?
2: That is very fair to say.
0: Yeah.
2: That I'm glad I'm not that guy.
0: And Dylan is the host. And Dylan goes, do you got any instructions for me? I just said, just get out of the way. That's it. Just let Todd go, and it's usually 45 minutes.
3: That is sage advice, too.
0: Yes. Get out of the way. Drew in Columbus. Hi, Drew. What's on your mind?
4: 5'11", hard 193. Hard. In light of James Harden's recent performances, I think he solidified himself as maybe an all-time yeah-but athlete, where no matter how good he is or great he is, you can't describe his career without saying, yeah, but the playoffs. And I'm wondering if you guys have any other yeah-but athletes across sports, and I'll give you some low-hanging fruit with one for unfortunate reasons, Antonio Brown.
0: Yeah, but, well, I mentioned Bonds. Bonds wasn't successful in the playoffs. He did hit that bomb home run against the Angels. That was off Troy Percival, wasn't it? Like, that was upper deck. I think it went up into the concession area. You imagine you're out there getting a beer, a hot dog, all of a sudden a ball comes bouncing through, and you look out and you go, oh, Bonds. And remember, Bonds is the one who couldn't throw out Sid Bream from left field. Sid Bream was slower than me. And he ended up scoring against the Pirates. Yes, Marvin.
5: That World Series, Barry Bonds, that was prime Barry Bonds. And he was unbelievable. And I think he kind of undid some of the negative thoughts people had about him, you know, in the playoffs. Because he was great.
0: Yeah.
5: They were up 3-2 in that series, I believe.
0: Yeah. I mean, baseball's different. I think we look at a pitcher and their success as opposed to a hitter in the postseason. Because you got the ball, and back, you know, in the good old days, you were probably going 7, 8, maybe 9 innings. Willis Reed averaged 23, 10.5 rebounds and almost 3 assists in 6 games in the NBA Finals. So, in fairness to him, those are great numbers against Wilt and the Lakers. But Walt Frazier, that closeout game. It's over with. I keep trying to fight this battle for Walt Frazier. He was one of my favorite players because I never saw somebody move like that. Like, we look at Kawhi and Luka, and they move differently. Walt Frazier moved differently. It wasn't quick. It wasn't fast. It wasn't slow. He moved at his own speed. And I always marvel. SGA moves at his own speed. Instead of, I'm going to get to a spot real quick or fast, they just tend to move you with them. Wayne in North Carolina. Hi, Wayne. What's on your mind today?
6: Good morning, Dan. First of all, I'd like to thank you for all the years of excellence you've given me and your listening audience. Secondly, I want to disabuse Todd.

0: of some dangerous misinformation about avalanches versus hurricanes that he put out this morning. Listen, I grew up in Fort Lauderdale, Florida. I've been through many hurricanes growing up. I'm also an avid skier. I've been out west a lot. And an avalanche will kill you. It will crush every bone of your body. It will treat you like a rag doll. A hurricane, you have a chance of survival. Thank you, sir. Happy birthday, Tyler.
1: All right. There you go. That's Wayne telling you, Todd, stay in your lane.
2: So the mortality rate is supposedly much better to avoid the avalanche and pick the hurricane.
1: Yes. But that makes sense.
2: It really does make sense.
1: Yes. You get buried. Like, there's a chance. I think when they tell you to stand in a door frame with a tornado. So I have a friend, and his house was demolished. And he did that. He stood in a door frame. And, you know, he survived. But his house was demolished by a tornado. Yes, Dylan?
3: I think we have to, like, specify the parameters here. If you're in, like, a rowboat in the middle of the Atlantic Ocean in the eye of a hurricane, or, like, on climbing K2 and there's
1: okay.
3: an avalanche.
1: All right. Okay.
3: What?
1: No, we don't. No. Come on.
3: Okay. Which one would you rather less be in? The open ocean? Scary.
1: They both are. God, I apologize sometimes to our audience. We make you dumber. I get it. I apologize. I mean, we're dumb, but we shouldn't be making you dumber today.
3: Yes. We're a bunch of idiots talk weather patterns, Dan.
1: Yes, Paulie.
4: But you can learn from our dumbness. Yeah.
1: David in Ohio. Hi, David.
5: Hey, Dan. Happy Meat Friday, nobody. You mentioned that your birthday is coming up, so I had a question about that. Who would you rather have a romantic birthday sang to you, Pandora or Shay's wife? Happy birthday, Tyler. Thank you.
1: All right. Thank you, David. Shay's wife or Pandora? By the way, if you're watching on Peacock, and if you see the woman in front of all of my tchotchkes there, that's Pandora. Sent me a picture. So that's Pandora on her ranch, I think, outside of Reno, Nevada.
6: Start of the day, start of the day, we love your start of the day, start of the day, start of the day, oh, Dan, give us the start of the day.
1: Thank you, Pandora. I don't know how Shay and Irving's wife, roommate, would sound singing to me. I know how Pandora sounds. And very, very sexy. Yes, Marvin. Or yeah, yes, Dylan.
3: All right, we could put in a request for Shay's roommate to record a Stat of the Day song.
1: I don't think he finds any humor in me acting like I'm flirting with her.
3: I can attest to that. He does not.
1: Yes. Because he even said that for the gambling podcast that we did yesterday. It's like, Danny, not good.
3: She
1: not,
3: likes it, though.
1: Not funny. She did. Oh, yeah. I think she truly was enamored with me. But Shay's not. I'm just joking, you know? That's how it starts. Just harmless flirting. Next thing you know, you're... Oh, you were going to run me?
2: I was going to run you. I was so close. But like I winked at it on Friday. It's a meat Friday. We're on a good one. I'll let you stay.
1: Yes, Paul.
4: We should someday rank football scandals on boats because it never works out.
1: Yeah. Man. Yeah. Thomas in San Diego. Thomas.
7: Good morning, guys. I just wanted to call. I'm sorry about that Carmelo Anthony situation, but I heard yesterday you said you're done with all things mellow, including mellow yellow. But I just heard you say you had melatonin last night. Hasn't even been 24 hours.
1: Well, you're right, Thomas. You got me. Yeah, I had some melatonin. Yeah. I can only take just a little bit of that melatonin. Because, man, does it send me... I don't know what acid feels like or mushrooms or Molly or any of that stuff. I can't even get through melatonin. Just a little bit. Yeah, Paul?
4: I read that it causes extra weird dreams.
1: I'll confirm.
4: Yeah.
1: Yeah. I'm dreaming about Shaq missing 5,000 free throws.
4: That'll dream.
1: Dan Patrick, shut the hell up. Yes, Dylan.
3: Benadryl is another one that'll give you some wacky dreams.
1: Yeah, I don't need that.
3: No,
1: I don't need that.
3: The other stuff you mentioned is nice though.
1: Now, if I went to the Sphere, that is wild. You don't even need to be on anything if you go to the Sphere in Vegas.
3: But you can be.
1: You can be. And I did say, now you want me to go to a Grateful Dead show.
3: Well, that's going to be tough to do now, but I would go to a Fish show with you, or maybe Widespread Panic.
1: I would consider Fish. I would. I never got Grateful Dead.
3: Yeah, that's weird. I know.
1: Look, there's just some music. It didn't appeal to me.
3: But can you appreciate their you don't have to like them per se.
1: Yeah.
3: You can appreciate their contribution to, they invented a genre.
1: Okay. So I can blame them.
3: Yeah, you can. And me too.
1: But Fish, I just don't have the stamina to go for 8 hours.
3: They're not that long.
1: Fish shows?
3: Yeah, no. I mean, it might be four.
1: Oh, maybe the songs are really long.
3: If they're jamming, they can go. You might get a couple 30-minute jams mixed in there.
1: But I appreciate the musicianship, but sometimes I like to go, oh, I remember that song. Oh, I know that song.
3: You got to go live. They are live bands. So yeah. That's the, like, where you really, like, I know people who I've gone with before who've never been to, like, a Fish or something.
1: We had Trey, their lead singer, on. He came in and joined us in New York years ago. He was great.
3: Big Jet fan.
1: Delightful. Yes. Yes, Marvin.
8: Have you ever been dragged to a concert and then afterwards you were like, you know what? That was better than I thought it'd be.
1: I'd have to think about that for a moment.
8: After the break.
1: Yeah. How about I go outside and we have Meat Friday there? Yes, Paulie.
4: Shows at the Sphere. I love saying that word.
1: Sphere, like the Eagles are there.
4: Sphere, yes. This summer, you got Wizard of Oz, Backstreet Boys, Eagles, Kenny Chesney, Metallica, and No Doubt.
1: Okay. Sphere. I just went in and saw one of those videos. They have like a nature video that it looks like the elephant's coming right at you. And it was fascinating. But I haven't, I had a chance to see U2 there at the Super Bowl. And I just said, no, I don't want it. Yeah. I should have, but I didn't. Yes, Dylan.
3: What about No Doubt at the Sphere, Dan? Does that tickle you at all?
1: No. She does, but I don't need to see
3: it. Gwen Stefani tickles you?
1: Yes. Used to. Not anymore.
3: Oh.
1: She got married. yes, Todd, what?
2: Maybe you're just waiting for the Backstreet Boys, and now they're there. Now you can go see your concert at the Sphere.
1: No, that wouldn't be good. I don't know the difference between Backstreet Boys and No Doubt.
2: Most people don't.
1: And NSYNC. I'm not sure. Yes, Mark.
8: But you've seen Britney Spears.
1: Yeah.
8: Britney solo. Spears, Backstreet Boys?
1: I did go solo to Britney Spears.
8: Wait, did you really?
1: Yeah. That was during the NBA Finals in Los Angeles. And a friend of mine, he's a music executive, James Evans. He goes, hey, I got tickets to Britney Spears. I thought he was kind of making fun of me. And like, or I know you won't go. And I go, all right, I'll go. I had great seats. No lines for the beers because nobody's old enough to be drinking except for the moms. And they're like, hey, how are you? I go, fine. I had great seats for Britney Spears. I think like 7 or 8 wardrobe changes. Yes, Paul?
4: He had tickets, not ticket for Britney Spears. That's why he said tickets.
1: Let's take a break. If you're watching on Peacock, we're going out to the Rec Tech Grilling area. It's a Meat Friday. Back after this.

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0: My favorite part is when you hear him go, "Yes, I do." Todd Rundgren is touring this summer. I don't know if he's going to be nearby, but maybe if he wanted to come by and do that live for us, that'd be awesome. Yes, Paul?
1: I got him in Connecticut in August and Rhode Island in July.
0: Okay.
1: Nearby.
0: Well, just put it out there. Todd wants to stop by and do bang on the drum all day.
2: I'm inviting him right now.
0: Yeah, all right. Yeah. Yes, Marvin.
3: And then Darius is back in Connecticut with us in July, too.
0: Yes, yeah. Darius Rucker be in Bridgeport, Connecticut, I believe. Rick in Tennessee. Good morning, Rick. What's on your mind today?
4: Hey, good morning, Dan. A couple of yeah buts for you, Dan. And I'm, oh, by the way, 6 feet, 181. I'll have to throw that in. I am old enough to remember this. One of the greatest baseball players in history, Mike Schmidt. Man, he had some terrible playoff series. And those Philadelphia fans are not very forgiving. They used to rag him pretty bad. The other one that this you got to mention, and they won a lot of big games, Dan, never could get over the hump and win the big one. And everybody feels sorry for him, but those Buffalo Bills teams of the late 80s, early 90s, scored straight Super Bowls and couldn't win the big one. That's
0: yep.
4: all I got.
0: Yep, yep. But Paul in Green Bay. Hi, Paul. What do you have for me?
5: Hey, Dan, how are you today? 6'2", 232. I have a either a DP shirt or a suggestion for Marvin's new podcast, Small Hands on Deck.
0: Small Hands on Deck. Okay. All right. I like Loyal to the Soil.
3: Or Blacktivities.
0: Blacktivity. Yeah, Charles, I had not heard that before. When I asked, have you heard that, Marvin?
3: I have.
0: Oh, okay.
3: It's a thing in the community.
0: Okay. Well, I haven't been invited to the cookout.
3: This summer, the Rectech Grill is up there. My mom and mom have been using that.
0: I'll go to your mom's house.
3: We're in the same town as Fritzy.
0: For the cookout.
3: Should I bring Fritzy? No?
0: Yeah, sure. Yeah.
2: Let's do this.
0: He'll say something stupid.
6: I'd like to tag along, too, if it's all happening.
0: Yeah, we can. Doug in Cincinnati. Hi, Doug.
7: Dan, 6'1 and 7'8", so chiseled 155, and I'm joking.
0: Okay.
7: I was calling in reference to what you gentlemen were talking about before the break about the sphere. I was out there back in November, and me and my old buddy Silo Sivan went and seen the Wizard of Oz there, and it was absolutely freaking amazing.
0: Yeah, that would be something that would be pretty cool. Now, if you're watching a live performance of it or you're watching the movie, the sphere is... It's strange when you walk in and how far down the stage is. It's remarkably long. Like, if you fall down those stairs, you're going to be falling for a while. Yeah, Paulie.
1: So the artist is way down low.
0: Yes.
1: And the people are staggered up.
0: Yeah.
1: Okay.
0: But there's this huge screen, you know, the sphere, and you can do whatever you want up there. I mean, put up things up there and make it real trippy. Yes, Dill.
6: Yeah, that's a steep mushroom tumble down those stairs if you do so.
0: This day in sports history, Paul.
1: The Mets got their name in 1961. The fans voted for the Metropolitans, a.k.a. the Mets. And, Joe Frazier beat Muhammad Ali at Madison Square Garden in 1971.
0: I had a friend who said, hey, when I'm back in New York, be nice to take a bite out of the apple or a tongue out of the apple. And I went, huh? It's a guy. So he said, you know, like to come back and take a bite out or a tongue out of the apple. And
2: what
0: I went,
2: is that?
0: I have no idea. I didn't follow up. I didn't want to ask that question. I'm like, what's going on here? Let's go around the room and see if we learned anything today. Todd, you had to have learned something today.
2: Too many things. Charles Barkley made a valid point when he reminded us that people don't get healthier over time. They just get older and die.
0: Dylan?
6: You and I are going to see fish this summer.
0: Fish. Marvin?
3: We're going to Australia.
0: Maybe.
2: Yeah.
0: Maybe. I got to talk to the big German after the show. Maybe week one of the NFL season. Paul.
1: You only take a bite out of the apple.
0: Yeah. I don't know about the tongue. Todd, what did I learn
2: today?
0: We
2: all learned. Only a moron would even pose the question, would you rather be caught in an avalanche or a hurricane? Come on.
0: 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For Fritzy, Dylan, Marvin, Paulie, yours truly, and of course the backroom guys. 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
15: They treat quarterback like it's a slot corner or an off-ball linebacker. The Eagles, they had Carson Wentz. They drafted Jalen Hurts. 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
23: I see a smile on Mikey A's face. Was it the customized open? What did it for you? Yeah? Or just fill it in for Colin?
24: It was an... I was expecting you to start with, oh, it's The Herd.
23: I was thinking about it. I really was. Israel Gutierrez at Taylor back in Miami. Mikey A in Connecticut. I am in Syracuse, New York at the Newhouse School of Broadcasting. Sean McDonough, a proud alum of Syracuse University, going to join us coming up at 12:25. Izzy, I don't belong here. I have done shows.
25: I don't know what's happening.
23: From the Medill School at Northwestern, I have a key to that building, and now I'm at the Newhouse School of Broadcasting, and legends have graduated from this place. Legends like Sean McDonough, like Marv Albert, like Kenny Albert, like Ian Eagle. I don't belong here. And so, but this is funny, Izzy. I was thinking about this. Had I gone to a school like this, man, would I be good at broadcasting. Oh, my God, the facilities here.
25: Oh, just because of the facilities. I was going to say, are you sure?
23: The teachers, yeah, you know.
25: I don't really know what's happening today. It feels like a throwback Thursday on a Friday because I was at home earlier and I saw Skip Bayless on First Take with Stephen A., and I was like, that's weird. And then it's me effectively kind of working with Colin again like we did in the ESPN days. That's weird. The amount of times that I was on, what's the segment, Spanning the Globe? I mean, I felt like I was a regular on Colin's old show. Yes. And then, you walk in here and, like, I don't know what's going on. Taylor's wearing a Miami Dolphins shirt. It's very confusing.
23: Why are you wearing a Dolphin shirt, Taylor?
26: Just a laundry day. I had this shirt, so I was Mac Hollins' roommate in college, so I really just cheer for whatever team Mac Hollins is on. Right. And throughout the years, I've collected a lot of teams' gears. The Raiders, the Dolphins, the Patriots now, the Bills, stint with the Falcons. This was just in the rotation. Mm.
23: It was the only available shirt is what you're saying, basically, because the rest is in the laundry, right? I mean.
26: Correct. It wasn't the only available shirt, but it was one of the last few remaining shirts.
25: You know what, Stu? And sometimes even that right there is a sign. Like sometimes you wake up in the day and it's just like there's a sign your day is going to be bad. And I kind of knew today, maybe not bad, but weird. Because I woke up this morning and my water flosser exploded in my face.
23: Wow.
25: And does your day ever really start well when it's something exploded in your face? Put that on the poll, Taylor. Does your day ever start well when something explodes in your face?
23: Actually, here's what I'll tell you, Izzy. 50-50. It could only get better, though. That's it. I mean, it could only get better from there, right?
25: Well, then it got immediately worse.
23: What?
25: Because, I mean, I don't know how many people experience this, but probably a lot. I got to the gym and I was the least fit person in the room, and it made me very angry.
23: Welcome to my life. Welcome to all of our lives.
25: I was like, at least I can go to my getaway, you know, my place where I don't have to think. And I walk in, and it's like, I don't know, a fitness show, just like a muscle lifting show. And I'm just like, what is going on today?
26: I was going to ask, who's in the room? Adonis and Rocky Balboa?
25: It was two people that I had to ask once they left. I was like, are those two Florida Panthers players that I don't recognize? Because that's ridiculous.
24: Izzy, call me when you're the least fit person that walks into a McDonald's, not the gym, okay? Then you can talk to me.
23: That's who you feel bad for, exactly.
25: All right.
23: You went Rocky there? Is that what you did, Taylor? Rocky Balboa.
26: Yeah. Adonis, Apollo Creed's son. That's why I went a little Creed, too.
23: No, I realize that. Adonis was perfect. It's the Rocky Balboa I'm questioning.
4: Yeah, pretty funny.
23: Rocky IV, better. Perhaps. Rocky IV, he was chiseled. I mean, listen, you go to Siberia and you work out, you're trying to take down Drago. That's the best shape Stallone has ever been in. I'm serious. It's the greatest workout scene in the history of movies. Period. End of discussion. I mean,
4: that was a good one.
23: It's just him and the elements. How about that? Anyway.
25: Getting back to your point, Stu, if you went to Syracuse, I think you would still be this level of successful broadcaster, which is wildly successful.
23: No, I've had a great ride, considering that I have no schooling in this. A great ride. I'm just imagining what kind of ride I would have had had I had actual schooling, like if I had facilities like this and I had great teachers and a great alumni base that I could work, how much better the career. But I would say it's nearly impossible to top the career that I've had doing this for over 20 years. I replaced Colin.
25: Well, I'm not going to level replace is strong.
23: Right. Well, listen, I mean, he left. He was doing 10 to 1 at ESPN. We were doing afternoons. He left. We took over that slot. And I do remember saying on the air, I was trying, because I wanted 10 to 1. I think that's the best slot in radio. Especially for national radio, because stations, taking you inside the business here, local stations want to run their morning and afternoon drive. Where you get the clearance is in the middays. Plus, you're done. Your day is done at 1 o'clock. And so I remember going out of my way, telling Colin on the air, not directly to him, although I know Colin and I've spoken to him. I remember saying, trying to convince him to leave ESPN radio, not because it was good for him, but because it was good for me.
25: And I'm sure he's happy now.
23: And then what he did, I immediately, and we took over 10 to 1, I changed all my fantasy teams to 2 p.m. tee time. How about that?
25: And I'm sure he's so happy somewhere as we're starting off filling in for him that we're going deep inside radio right to start.
23: Yes. Is he okay, by the way? Colin loves to go deep inside radio. He does. He loves talking about the industry and the business. Yeah, 100%. Is Colin okay? There was, like, he was transportation. There was an accident. You know, we failed to make the joke yesterday when we found out he was supposed to join us that Colin heard the news that we were filling in, and he drove his car off the road.
26: So I believe Colin was on a train yesterday.
25: Oh, that's right.
23: Okay.
26: He takes a train to his car. But Colin is okay. This was already a scheduled off day. The hiccup yesterday was, I believe his train hit a car or a car hit his train. And then Colin had to get an Uber from said train station and he was going to miss the time that he was supposed to join. But that's neither here nor there. He was never supposed to be in today regardless. But I'm curious how his listeners are listening to the show and be like, are these guys ever going to get to basketball?
25: Right, where's the take? Come on.
23: Yeah. We're
25: this
23: get
25: is not what McDonough. I come to the herd for.
23: We're going to get to Sean McDonough in a couple of minutes. We will get to basketball right now. In fact, Jason, EP Jason, back in Sherman Oaks, if we have that Draymond Green sound again when he was on the set with Charles Barkley, I want to play it for the audience. I want to ask Israel Gutierrez a question, a tricky question for Israel Gutierrez coming up after we play this sound. Here's Draymond Green on the set of TNT with Charles Barkley.
14: Sports are for young people. You hope to have a great long career. But sports, nobody wins when they're 37, 38.
18: But you said what you said. I didn't want to hear if he believes what you're talking.
19: Yeah, I mean, I think the goal is just to not look like you in the Houston Rockets uniform.
18: Yeah.
19: Is ultimately the goal for us. Like, we don't want to.
18: What does that look like?
19: Did you see it?
18: I'm just asking.
19: I saw it.
23: Izzy, here's the question for you. I realized Draymond, people don't like him. I get it. He's annoying. He won't stop talking. That's not the thing to say to Charles Barkley when you're sitting on his show, on his set, being interviewed by those guys. Okay? It's not right. But I ask you this question because I had this, you know, I had this debate years ago with Lebatard about whose career do you think Barkley would rather have, his own or Robert Horry's? And then we got Big Shot Bob on the show, and he said he would rather have Charles Barkley's career than his own career. But Draymond Green is a lot better historically in terms of career than Robert Horry. He is. He's a Hall of Famer. He's considered one of the great defensive players we've ever seen in the NBA. And he has, what, four rings? So I ask you this, Izzy. Whose career, you set out your entire life. You work. You want to play in the NBA. And you get there. Whose career would you rather have? Draymond Green's or Charles Barkley's?
25: Well, this one isn't really tricky, to me, anyway, because I'll ask you this. I'll answer a question with a question. Is that a Cowherd thing? I'm not 100% sure. If it is, I'm sorry for stealing his thing.
23: We're in the herd. Yeah.
25: Does Draymond Green seem happy to you?
23: No.
25: Doesn't he seem defensive at all times?
23: Yes.
25: Isn't he the guy who is constantly still being criticized or being called Steph Curry's backpack?
23: Yep.
25: You think he's happy about that? You think the four rings really, really make him happy when he sits there every single day and has to defend himself against people who call him a glorified role player, against people who say that we leave you wide open all the time. There's a reason for that. Steve Martin. And there's no chance that he is completely satisfied with who he is. I'm sorry, Taylor. First segment, that's rough.
23: By the way, I have to tell the audience we were doing a bit, and Steve Martin's a prop. We were talking about great prop comics of all time, and someone said Steve Martin. I said it, you know, three names later, and now it's become a running joke on this show. Yeah. Anyway, go ahead.
25: So if you repeat what somebody just said, you're just Steve Martin.
23: Steve Martin.
25: But now go to Charles Barkley.
23: Right.
25: And while Charles Barkley was an angry player, right, threw people out of a bar window, I believe, was a guy who always stood up for himself, he seems pretty happy. Like, he seems pretty satisfied with his life. Like, this is what I was talking about yesterday when I said, you know, whether you're Klay Thompson, who is, like, bragging about having four rings after a breakup, which those two aren't even on the same playing field. And then you've got Draymond Green thinking that his four rings can allow him to be disrespectful to a legend like Charles Barkley. The rings don't define who you are. It's the same way that Draymond Green is not going to be the next Charles Barkley of broadcasting, because those four rings aren't going to make him entertaining. Like, he's a good basketball, you know, analyst. He can tell you stuff, you know, that they'll tell you in the coach's huddle, but he's not going to entertain you. That whole Charles Barkley thing was probably supposed to be a joke that just didn't land. And he just tried to, you know, go past it. Kenny Smith was trying to make it funny, but it really wasn't funny. And so in that same respect, I would much rather have Charles Barkley's career and say, look, me as an individual did all I can do. It's a team sport. It's not tennis. I'm not a failure. And so if you want to call me a failure because Michael Jordan went 6-0 in the finals, great. That's you creating the ring culture and making it even worse than it already is by saying you're a failure. Right.
23: Yes.
25: So I would much rather have Charles Barkley's career. You know what they say in basketball, Stu Gatz, right? When you're talking smack to each other, the one thing that you could really land on, hey, if I play you a one-on-one, I'm going to kick your butt.
23: Right.
25: Draymond Green's not kicking Charles Barkley's anything.
23: Okay. No, I know.
25: Draymond Green in one-on-one will struggle to score against Charles Barkley, even a 40-year-old Charles Barkley.
23: Izzy, there were times, though, during Barkley's playing career where people would say the same thing. He doesn't appear to be happy. He's mad. He's angry. He's not winning titles. He's in Philadelphia. He wants to get out of Philadelphia. He eventually did. He went to Phoenix. He led that team to the NBA Finals and lost to Michael Jordan because everyone did. So.
25: But he was trying to get there. Draymond already reached the top four different times and is still unhappy.
23: My point in saying all that is I think where you've seen Barkley be the happiest is with his post-career. No one was expecting, not even Charles, for him to turn into what he's turned into in his post-NBA career, which is maybe the biggest media member we have going. I mean, he has carte blanche. He could say whatever he wants with no ramifications whatsoever. And Draymond said something to him, and Barkley got upset about it. And everyone is outraged about it, coming from the guy who, for his entire career, has said anything he's wanted to say. If you could take all the personality stuff and just put it aside for a second, resumes side by side, you enter the NBA. Would you rather have Barkley's career, take all the other stuff out of it, or Draymond Green? Because I'd rather have Draymond Green's.
25: It's still Barkley. It's still Barkley. Right. If you're asking me would I rather have Steph Curry's career or Charles Barkley, I'd rather have Steph Curry's. But I would rather be Barkley. As an individual, it doesn't matter about my personality. As an individual, if I say I've exhausted not only my ability, 1,000%, and it happened to be one of the best at that in the game, I've done everything I could. Dan Marino's not losing sleep because a GM couldn't get him a running back and a defense. He was the greatest.
26: I think the Draymond Green, Charles Barkley conversation is further proof that ring culture has gotten completely out of control. And the most ironic part about ring culture being out of control is on this show, we have the Tim Robinson. We're all trying to find the guy who got ring culture out of control, looking right back at us at Stu Gotts.
4: It's so true.
23: Yeah, but I want you to think about this, okay? If I told you, okay, you could be player A, who's defensive player of the year. He's going to the Hall of Fame. He plays on legendary teams with Steph and Clay, and he wins four titles. Or you could be player B, doesn't win a ring, but is considered one of the 20 greatest NBA players of all time. Which career, Taylor, honestly, which career would you take? Because I take Draymond's.
26: Let me flip this back to you. Player A has 11 rings and is a Hall of Famer. Player B is a Hall of Famer and has 6 rings. Whose career would you rather have?
23: 11. No, 6. Okay. I'm sorry.
4: Okay, there you go.
26: Got him. You just picked Bill Russell over Michael Jordan.
4: You know where you're never going to find Draymond?
23: The rule on the show is if I correct myself before you speak again, then I correct myself and I'm right. Jordan's career, yes.
25: You know where you'll never find Draymond?
23: Made that up.
25: On one of those graphics that say, who's going to beat this squad? He's never going to be on those, ever.
23: They don't play one-on-one, though. I mean,
25: doesn't matter. No. Doesn't matter. I'm saying, like, you know, you see, oh, it's Steph, it's Michael, it's LeBron, it's Tim Duncan, and it's Shaq versus Magic Johnson, you know, Reggie Miller. And he's never going to be on that graphic because people don't think of him as one of the greats. He's a great defender and a great role player on a great team who has a large mouth.
26: I'm not sure how good Shaq would be as a one-on-one player because you would think he would have a tough time defending some people like LeBron. For me, first ballot, one-on-one Hall of Fame, Carmelo Anthony.
23: Really? Wow. Better than Jordan is what you're saying. That's what you're doing there? I mean, one-on-one. I mean, Iverson.
26: Jordan, best player of all time. Carmelo Anthony, best bucket getter of all time.
4: Ooh, that's tough. Man, you know what? Whenever I get to choose my Mount Rushmore Monday topic, it will be basket getters of all time.
23: Okay. Yes, Mikey.
5: Is it just me, or was that a heat check by Taylor? That take right there was just Taylor chucking one up. Let's just see if I'm going to drain him from half court.
26: Listen, when you're on the herd, dress for the job you want.
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23: This is the most sports we have spoken in 6 months. Okay, like we have never done this much sports in an entire show, let alone one segment. We'll take a quick timeout. Sean McDonough wonders. He is wondering. He's been texting me. How did they let you into the Newhouse School of Broadcasting where I graduated from? He's outraged by it, and he doesn't want me to tarnish its name. He will join us coming up next.
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2: Jim Rome here with your Rome Report. Another day, another Vrabel-Russini update. TMZ reports they rented a boat together in June of 2021 when she was pregnant with her first child. TMZ produced documents showing where each signed for the boat, and a source told the outlet that those two were the only people on the boat. Meanwhile, Patriots quarterback Drake May called Vrabel a, quote, great human being, end quote, on the same day that boat story dropped. Hey, Drake. I think you're confusing solid coach with great human being. A great human being is not running around on his wife with an NFL insider, showing up at a couples-only resort, making out in bars, hanging out in casinos, and renting boats for two. Now, is he the worst human being? No. Is he a great human being? No. You can have your coach's back without calling him a great human being, because he's definitely not that. 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
35: You should be the one asking yourself that question, you pointy nose freak.
22: Or maybe not.
36: Hang up the phone, Paul.
35: Yeah, I'm hanging up on you, cow turd.
22: This is The Herd, broadcasting live from Los Angeles. Once again, it's The Herd with Colin Cowherd.
23: So, Mikey, I told my friend Sean McDonough I was doing the show today from the Newhouse School. He graduated from Syracuse University, the Newhouse School. He's very proud of that. And he has concerns that I'm going to tarnish the good name here of the Newhouse School at Syracuse. Like, how am I arriving at the same place where you graduated from, Sean McDonough?
37: Well, I'm glad to see you finally got into Newhouse. You know, that this would be the only way that you were able to do it. I'm glad to see that beautiful orange S behind you. And yep. It's quite a facility, isn't it? In all seriousness, I mean, you can see why young people want to go there in droves, because you know, not only is there the great history and there's a great program, but the facilities now are top shelf as well.
23: Oh, they're amazing. I was telling the folks, and the folks who work here are incredible. I was telling Olivia, who you know, that if I had these kind of facilities, I'd actually be good at this. I mean,
37: Olivia is the best. Olivia Stomsky, who runs the Newhouse Sports Media Center up there, does a great job. You know,
23: yes.
37: I've talked to a lot of students over the years who realize how blessed they are to have her leading the program, too. She's another big part of the reason why it's such a popular program.
23: So I'm up here for my daughter's graduation. What do you remember about your graduation, Sean McDonough? What do you remember?
37: Yeah. Pretty much went straight there from whatever we were doing the night before.
23: I'm certain you did. Yep.
37: Yeah, pretty sure we did. You know, I remember several things, actually, shockingly. Dan Rather was the speaker.
23: Right.
37: And, you know, he was terrific. And he said several things I remember, one of which was the most important thing, I'm going to paraphrase this, in life is sincerity. And as soon as you learn how to fake that, you're all set.
5: You got so strong in him.
23: From a credible news anchor.
37: Yeah, exactly right. So every time I go up there to that beautiful campus where you are right now and I speak to broadcasting students, I always say the most important thing in broadcasting is sincerity.
23: Right.
37: Pause, pause, pause. And as soon as you learn how to fake that, you're all set. And they all look at me like, it's a joke, people. It's a joke. So...
23: it's a good one.
37: But I remember the other thing I remember, my dear departed dad, you know, the late great Will McDonough, was a great friend of Al Davis, you know, the legendary football man, but best known for being the Raiders owner.
23: Yep.
37: And when I went to Syracuse there, he called a great friend of his, Dr. Luke Laporta, who was high up in the development office, and said, this kid, Sean McDonough, is going there. You need to take great care of him while he's there. I wasn't on campus for a day. The hall phone rings. Some kid knocks on my door. You, McDonough, you have a call on the house phone. Like, who's calling me? I don't know anybody. Sean, this is Luke Laporta. I'm a great friend of Al Davis. He told me to take great care of you. Come down and see me as soon as you can. So I went down to see him. And for 4 years, Luke was, you know, took care of me. And everybody was like my godfather there, including in graduation when he got my family, including my dad, a suite in the Carrier Dome, then the Carrier Dome, now right. The JMA or something. So Dan Rather at one point said, well, you know, stand up and wave at your parents and salute your parents. And, you know, it's a big dome. So most of my buddies, I was sitting with, I don't know where my parents are. And I was like, well, I know where my family is because they're in the big shot box that Luke got us right there. Thank you, Al Davis. So I remember that from my commencement as well. That's about it. But congratulations to your daughter.
23: Thank you.
37: She's had a great experience there because everybody does. And congratulations to you because you just got about a $90,000 a year raise, I'm guessing.
23: Yes, I look forward to those bills no longer coming to my email. Yes.
37: Yeah, I barely made it through Syracuse financially back then when it was a lot, you know, less expensive when we were watching the dinosaurs on campus on the way to class when they were still roaming the earth. And I wouldn't have gotten through were it not for the great help of our late, great football coach, Dick McPherson. But that's a story for another time.
23: Okay. I will ask you that story at a different time.
37: Yeah.
23: I am wondering here. So Tirico's doing the commencement speech. I'm excited for that. I've

0: and I tower over them. So there must have been something in the water up there that stunted our growth. But
1: you were grateful to be in a room.
0: That's a fraternity that you're really proud of. You know, when you get up there and Olivia says to you, you're going to be on a panel with Marv and Bob and I and Eagle, you're like, three apples and an orange. Which one of us doesn't belong here? You know, but I'm happy to be included.
1: You'll take any room in which you're the tallest person in that room.
0: I should say three oranges and an apple, right?
1: Right. We're talking about Syracuse. Yes. Yeah. Yes. So how long? So I've been texting with Tirico and trying to negotiate a shorter speech.
0: Oh, there's no chance. Okay. There's no chance. You've seen the way Mike prepares for everything. Yes. You know? And I've jabbed him a few times over the years. One time he was doing the Orange Bowl, and I think it was Stanford. It might have been Jim Harbaugh's last game at Stanford. And Condoleezza Rice, you know, faculty member at Stanford, was on the sideline. They showed her, and Mike was doing the game, and he said, there's the 66th Secretary of State of the United States. And I'm like, who knows the number? I mean, we all barely know what number the presidents are. And so I
1: enough with the details.
0: Like, now you're just showing off. Like, that's a bunch of BS, right? So he will be very well prepared, and I would not bet on it being brief. It'll be great. It'll be insightful. It'll be interesting, funny, I'm sure. But I would take the over on brevity.
1: Okay. Over 30 minutes, you're saying?
0: Wear some comfortable clothing. Well, I don't know. Whatever they told him to be, right. I'm sure he'll be right on time because he's probably rehearsed it 10 times to make sure it's right on time.
1: Yes.
0: I asked to do one commencement speech. Well, now two. I couldn't do the one
1: right.
0: that I was asked to do this year. I did one for Southern Vermont College.
1: Oh, wow.
0: And they told me, we'd like you to speak for 20 to 25 minutes. I'm like, no one wants. I don't want to hear myself speak for 20 to 25. So I got in about 15 minutes in. It was on this hillside in Bennington, Vermont. So there were people there was a tent, and some people were in the tent, like the president of the school and some other people. But there were a lot of people on the hill slope, and I couldn't see all of them because they went up the hill. And I'm already thinking in my mind, this speech is too long. I knew I shouldn't have tried to go for 20 minutes, whatever. And all of a sudden I heard, and it was a thunderstorm. That was, people were running down the hill into the tent. And I said, literally, this is God's way of telling me this speech is too long. Good luck. Congratulations. I'm sure you'll all do great. Let's give them their diplomas. Done. So, and then my question to you guys is, you know, I've got the Doctor of Humane Letters. I got all the whatever you call it, the outfit with the hat and the tassel. Right. The college went out of business, which is probably why I have not been invited to only one other school commencement since. So am I still a Doctor of Humane Letters?
1: Wow. For a school that doesn't exist anymore.
0: For a school that it existed at the time.
1: Yes.
0: Right. I mean, God forbid Harvard went out of business. You'd still be a Harvard grad, right? I mean, that's at least that's what I'm going with.
1: Yes. Mikey, what do you think? It's a great question. Do you have a ruling here?
2: No, they can't take that away from you. You have it. It's done. Right. It's yours. Yeah.
1: They can't take that away from him. Like, you take the school away from the kids.
0: Still have the hat. Yeah. I'm claiming it.
1: You're a kiss of death, McDonough.
0: I know. I put the school out of business. My friend who just invited me to speak at another commencement, which I can't do because it's next weekend and we're going to be in the middle of the hockey playoffs. I said, I'm very honored. In the interest of full disclosure, the only school I did this for went out of business. So how's the financial health of your school? You know, could we possibly survive? The fact that I'm going to be your commencement speaker and the history is not good.
1: Yes.
2: Sean, it's sad to me as a Yankee fan what's become of the Red Sox because I miss the rivalry. Our executive producer,
1: there was
2: Taylor,
1: no need to say that. I mean, there was
0: the
1: no
0: Yankees
1: need to do that.
0: I was 27 going right to, now. We wouldn't be listening to this.
1: I mean, the man's about to go golfing.
2: Going somewhere with this.
1: What are you doing?
2: I was going somewhere with it if you didn't interrupt me, Stu Gatz.
1: Sorry.
0: Oh, I interrupted you.
1: Yeah, he did.
2: No, Stu Gatz interrupted me. You just talked. Taylor, our executive producer, could not root for Roman Anthony during the World Baseball Classic. Like, what, he was rooting for Team USA until Roman Anthony got up, and then he turned his back. Curious your thoughts on that.
0: Then he became Mexican, whoever
1: that is. Italian, pretty much. Italian, yes. Yeah. Yes, but I do imagine Red Sox fans maybe did the same thing to Aaron Judge. Like, they wanted USA to win, but they didn't want Aaron Judge to be the reason.
0: To get a hit?

0: They want to hit him to take a fastball off the helmet and then
1: to get hurt.
0: I don't know. I was cheering for all of them.
2: Yes, you know, me too.
0: I'm not allowed to say this, but, you know, I do not wish ill upon the Yankees because I did at least one season of Monday Night Baseball, I think two, with Aaron Boone, who is as decent a human being as I've ever met doing this. I mean, I've worked with over 100 people. I think it's 150 different people, analysts, sideline report, hosts, whatever, in all these different sports. And Aaron Boone is at the top of the list. I mean, he is a great guy. I think he's a really smart baseball guy. I know Yankee fans like to dump on him, and there's a lot of people who thought he shouldn't be back this year. But, you know, maybe this is their year. But, so I don't wish any ill upon the Yankees because I'm a huge Aaron Boone fan.
2: All right, we're going to get you
0: and
2: out of here.
0: And rest in peace, John Sterling, by the way.
2: Oh, yes. Yes. Awesome. Yeah. We had Mike Francesa on talking about John Sterling and what he meant to that fan base. And just what it, just like Sean, it's incredible the impact you could have, especially on a fan base like yours. They love John Sterling. I'm certain Boston fans love you. But did you have any interactions with John Sterling? I'm sure.
0: Oh, yeah, plenty.
2: Did,
0: over all these years. You know, I think he did it for 36 years, and I was around the Red Sox for a lot of those. You know, he was just I read the word eccentricities, you know, a lot of the articles and tributes. And, you know, that's really true. You know, he was a real character in a world that is increasingly devoid of characters. And he just always seemed to me to be a guy who was always performing, you know, like he, even in a conversation, regular conversation, you'd be walking down the hallway in the press box at Fenway or Yankee Stadium. And, you know, he didn't just walk up, hey, how you doing? It was always, hello, Shawnee, you know, that voice. And it was kind of theatrical. And, you know, you saw it in all the tributes the last few days. I think everybody who knew John really appreciated him. He had a great heart and, you know, obviously a legendary career. When they start asking out loud, should announcers be in Monument Park? I think that says a lot about the impact that he had.
2: We're going to get you out of here in just a second. I know you have to go golfing.
0: You're getting the hook. I saw you giving like Olivia or somebody.
2: Olivia's just being patient with me. She's making sure that we're connected to the radio station here because I had to.
0: Oh,
2: do
0: well,
2: this.
0: That's important.
2: Yes.
0: This is important, but you have bigger fish to fry. You
2: know? No, I don't have bigger fish to fry. This is important, though. The question I'm about to ask you is what's important, okay? Mikey knows. We started playing this game around here called One Table. So there's one table in the restaurant, and Tom Brady in his prime walks in or at any time. It's Tom Brady, okay? I'm trying to think of the I'm going to go – oh, Mikey wants me to go Poppy. I'm going to go Tom Brady, Larry Bird. They both walk in. One table is left. Who gets the table?
0: Now that happened today?
2: Yeah. Well, yes, today.
3: Today.
2: It's a tough one.
0: Yeah, I'd say it's a really tough one.
2: Yes.
3: Tom Brady is kind of
0: – I would say Larry Bird because he never ticked anybody off here. Whereas, you know, Tom, I don't begrudge Tom the right to leave or, you know, in some ways he was kind of shoved out, right, and go win. I think he proved his point. You know, if we're talking about who was the most important person to the Patriots' success all these years, Brady, Belichick, or Kraft, when he left and went to Tampa Bay – and won a Super Bowl. I'm like, okay, could we stop having that conversation? You know, and the whole Belichick record with Brady without, you know, at a certain point, you know, that's not a coincidence either. So, you know, I think Tom's a great guy. I had the great pleasure of playing a lot of golf with his dad right here at Boston Golf Club, where his dad was a national member and much loved, great guy, Tom Brady Sr. So, you know, I think – they probably find a table for both of them. They probably say, hey, McDonough, you have to go. both of these guys. And I bet they'd sit together, right? Because they're both the kind of guy who'd probably enjoy the hell out of each other's company and conversation.
2: Yes. All right, Sean, we appreciate it as always. I'll try to keep this place intact for you and try not to ruin anything that you guys have created here because it's a wonderful facility. I don't belong here. I feel ashamed that I'm here. Yes.
0: Well, clearly you didn't belong there many years ago when you applied and didn't get in. But but thank God your daughter is really sharp and really talented and on to great things. And no, it's great to see you up there and enjoy it. You know, not only is the Newhouse School awesome and world renowned, but It's a beautiful campus. You know, people think, oh, it's a city school. And it's not a city school. It's up on that hill. We can see the trees behind you.
2: Yep.
0: It's as important as really anything that's ever happened in my life, or very close to it, the time that I spent there. And it remains a very special place to me, and it always will. I'm glad you're there.
2: Yeah, that's awesome. My daughter's had a wonderful 4 years here. It's been a great place for me and my family to come visit. So,
0: I'm glad to hear that. And listen,
2: I get why you guys love it so much. I do. Yeah. Having come here so often.
0: Whenever people ask me, friends of mine say, hey, my daughter's considering going to Syracuse, my son, my nephew, whatever, I always say, well, I never knew anybody who went there and didn't love it. You know,
2: right.
0: I think we're all really proud of it. And have a great time.
2: All right, thank you. You're gonna have a better time. You're golfing and eating lunch with friends, but you have a good time, okay?
0: Yeah, I'll be one last round of golf because I think we're really back into the hockey grind after this. When we get through the second round, then we have every game of a conference final and every game of the Stanley Cup final. So there'll be no more golf probably till the end of June. So we're going to enjoy today.
2: You'll be okay. We look forward to all your calls. Thank you, Sean McDonough. We appreciate it as always.
0: My pleasure. Thanks.
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11: Is he? Isn't he? Will he? Won't he? Does anybody in Pittsburgh still care? It looks like Aaron Rodgers will be returning to the Steelers. It guarantees them another year of being in the wild card conversation down to the bitter end, but probably nothing more. It also takes snaps and reps away from the two young QBs they say they believe in. And for fans, that's the most frustrating part. Putting the future on pause, not in order to chase a title, but maybe, hopefully, best case, win a wild card game. 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
3: You miss your guy, but we have your guy for you in the form of AI. AI Colin. So let's get his prediction on a big game three, Knicks and Sixers tonight.
4: Philadelphia wins tonight, and it's simple. Home crowd, desperation, and the Knicks' best wing stopper being questionable is a real swing. If OG Anunoby can't go, Jalen Brunson's got to carry more two-way load. And that's where Tyrese Maxey starts living in the paint and getting to the line. I've got the Sixers in a grinder, something like 106 to 101, because wow. Down two zip, you don't play pretty, you play urgent. That's the spot. That's the game.
3: Yep. He's right. I mean, they're desperate. Wow. How do you feel about that, Taylor? I mean, you're a big Knicks fan. How do you feel about that? I reject it. I say the Knicks win this thing, and they win it in four. How about that?
5: Yeah, I have the Knicks winning this one, but, man, AI Colin is good.
3: You have the gentleman sweep? You have the Knicks in five, don't you? Yeah?
5: Yeah. I think Philly gets game four.
6: What does that matter to you about Joel Embiid?
5: Me personally? No. No. I feel better if Joel Embiid plays, if we're being honest.
3: Really? So you think the Sixers are better without Joel Embiid? They were down 3-1 to the Celtics and came back and won that series when Embiid came back.
5: Yeah, but you're looking at that Celtics roster. You notice who they don't have? Jalen Brunson.
6: Actually, honestly, there's probably a bunch of listeners right now that think I believe that the Sixers will be better without Joel Embiid because there was a promo that ran and it cut my part off right at the end of that sentence. No more context. So now anybody who was listening thinks Israel Gutierrez thinks the Sixers are better without Joel Embiid.
3: They'll do that to you, Izzy. I mean, that's what radio is all about.
7: The way I heard it.
3: Is it, Mikey? All right, Taylor has the top five. I'm very excited for this. I have no idea what it's around. So, Taylor, the floor is yours. A top five list here from Taylor, who's sitting in the VIP room with Bordop Ricardo, who's watching baseball. Go ahead, Taylor.
5: Yeah, so as a big Knicks fan, my Knicks off nights are dominated by what my girlfriend wants to do. So we went to see Devil Wears Prada 2.
6: Finally.
3: Wow.
6: It's been out for a week, you know.
5: And while my girlfriend was enjoying the movie, I was making a top five people in sports if they were named after a designer brand.
6: Rude. You're on your phone in the movie theater. Rude.
5: Yeah. Last row.
3: Wait a second. So how do you pass this with the girlfriend? Are you giving off that you're paying attention to the movie, but really what you're doing is thinking of a top five list? How does that work? I mean.
5: So I'll hear like a brand during the movie, and then once the brand gets mentioned, I was pulling out my phone and be like, because Stu, you know, sometimes if you say you're going to write something down later on, you'll forget it. You almost just have to take that phone out right away and write it down.
3: I write it all down, even the phone number, 877-4-THE-HERD. You're right about that. All right, so let's hear this top five. Izzy, you haven't seen Devil Wears Prada 2? You haven't seen it yet?
6: No, I saw it. I talked about it.
3: Oh, you did? I forgot.
6: Yeah. Right. Mm-hmm.
7: Do you have to see one to understand two?
3: Yeah,
7: yes.
3: I don't know.
5: Yeah, definitely.
3: I'm not interested in either, right? Mm-hmm. All right, so go ahead, Taylor.
5: So top five people in sports, if they were named after a designer brand. Middle infielder utility player, Martin Prado. Martin Prado, OLI.
7: He messed it up right off the bat. Also, if you have to say their position and what sport they play in, maybe not the best choice.
3: Izzy, I have a question for you. Is Taylor nervous because he's in the herd? Because I have lived in the herd for 20 years.
8: So.
3: I'm okay with this. Okay.
6: No, what happens is Taylor's from New York. Lot of ripoff, you know, brand names, and he's probably bought a couple of Prados in his life instead of Prada, and it's just what he's used to.
3: I have purchased several Rolexes in my life.
6: Yeah, the knockoff culture is crazy.
5: The problem is I didn't have the utility thing written down, and I started to improvise. I shouldn't improvise. Just stick to the list.
3: Stick to the list. OLI is outside looking in, by the way. He hasn't gotten to his top five yet. Keep going, Taylor.
5: OLI, John Gucci Gross.
6: Nice. Nice recovery there.
3: Gucci.
5: Gooch. Yeah. OLI, Versace Chicharito.
3: These are all OLIs? My God.
6: Him I would have taken a sport in position, actually.
5: Number five, Dior Milner.
3: I like some of the OLIs better than that one. I mean.
5: Number four. Vince Cartier.
6: Cartier.
3: Cartier. So tomato, tomato.
6: I know why you didn't love Devil Wears Prada. You're not all about the high fashion, are you?
5: Number three, Louis Vuitton Mattingly.
3: He's going to win manager of the year. Yeah. Sorry.
8: Vuitton baseball saved it.
3: Say it again. I'm sorry. We're in different places. People bear with us. I'm in Syracuse. They're in Miami. And Mikey Hayes up in Connecticut. Say that punchline again.
5: Vuitton baseball.
3: LaDonnie Baseball going to win manager of the year. Go ahead.
5: Number two, Fendi Chavez.
3: That's very good.
6: Name and sport and position?
5: Andy Chavez. And number one, Chanelson Cruz.
6: Coco Chanelson Cruz.
3: 877 for the herd. We're in the herd.
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17: 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Live.
3: .877 for The Herd. Our thanks to Sean McDonough for joining us in hour number 1. Jeff Passan is going to join us in the 3rd hour of today's show. We will get to the Cavs and Pistons here in just a second, but I realize the audience is missing Colin, so let's get AI Colin's thoughts here quickly, guys, on the Pistons-Cavs series.
4: Detroit going up 2-0 on Cleveland tells you everything. This isn't a cute story. It's a power move. Cade Cunningham closes again with 25-10. Tobias Harris gives you 21, and the Pistons are dictating the terms of the series like the one seed should. Cleveland's getting big nights. Donovan Mitchell had 31. Jared Allen had 22. And it still feels like they're playing catch-up the whole game.
3: There's a name there for the Cavs he left out. He was 3 of 13 from the field. He's terrible in the postseason. He's James Harden.
7: Stu, he is so laughable. It is funny to me that now it was sort of reawakened, the James Harden versus Dwayne Wade, who was the better two-guard. It is such a laughable debate. Such a laughable debate when you really think about it, because James Harden is, well, first of all, can you think of the career highlight defensive play of James Harden?
3: I cannot. No.
7: I can think of one. It was a no-look swipe that he had on somebody. I want to say it was Patrick Beverly. No, maybe not. He just looked the other way and swiped down and eventually got a steal out of that. That's it. Okay. There are so many highlight blocks and steals from Dwayne Wade.
3: In fairness, all right, but I don't remember any of them. So, like, in fairness to James Harden, there aren't many defensive plays that I remember from individuals in the NBA over the course of time. I just don't. I remember the steal from Jordan game 6 of the NBA Finals against the Utah Jazz because he's the greatest of all time.
7: One of the most famous calls of all time. Larry steals the ball, lays it up to DJ, lays it in. Gives it off to DJ, excuse me. Yeah.
5: Also, what strange circles is Izzy rolling in where he's saying the conversations between Dwayne Wade and James Harden have been awakened? Stu, those conversations aren't happening in any of my circles.
3: Oh, no, I've never had it. I've Beverly. Never had it with anyone at any time, at any point, with any person. Yes.
7: Pat Beverly just reawakened those things by saying that he was better than Dwayne Wade. And Dwayne Wade himself, the man himself, went on a pod and said he shouldn't be talking about me. He can't do anything I can do. And then he's basically been defending himself against the James Harden conversation without insulting James Harden by saying, look, after 5 years, I already had a Hall of Fame career. And yeah, I don't think you can say the same thing about him. And so that to me is a laughable debate. Dwayne impacted the games in ways that, you know, James Harden couldn't. And it's just more of a, hey, if my team is missing 17 consecutive three-pointers like his Houston Rockets did against the Golden State Warriors one game in the playoffs, I, meaning Dwayne Wade, would have done something, whether it be a pump fake and get to the line, something to slow that down, something to keep my team afloat. I think it's not even a conversation who the best two guard is, although coming from me, that's going to be looked at as bias. But in this series, in these playoffs, James Harden is officially in like Clayton Kershaw territory. Because when the playoffs come, he's an entirely different person. I think it's either 4 out of 5 or 5 straight games in these postseason where he had more turnovers than field goals made. And when you watch him play, he looks like he can't do anything out there. And then he takes out his frustration by getting mad at Ausar Thompson, who is the most, like, innocent defender in the league. He's just a ridiculously good defender, but is not a smack talker, is not really somebody that really gets into arguments. James Harden, it's just laughable. It's laughable that we see this guy in the postseason and think because he goes between the legs 10 times every time he dribbles that he is some sort of effective basketball player. It's absolutely maddening to watch him play at this level. And you've got other people, I forget who it was, but somebody on a podcast recently just bragging about how James Harden would be out till 4 or 5 in the morning with Houston during his MVP days and then just come back to work the next day and drop 60. I'm like, imagine if he didn't do that like that. Right. You don't. That's not something to be proud of in your career. Oh, I could have been better, but I was out clubbing till 5 in the morning. Like, I know people want to put that Michael Jordan thing. Oh, he played golf till whatever hours of the day and still dropped 40 on a team. That I think is even a little bit more acceptable because you're at least doing some other sort of physical activity that is not drinking alcohol the whole time. It's just, I don't know. It really gets to me how embarrassing that is for somebody who is supposed to be an all-time great.
3: Yeah. You're really taking this one personally, it seems like. I mean, you just, like, the disdain for James
18: Somebody
3: Harden.
18: Somebody brought Dwayne Wade into the conversation.
3: Well, no, I mean, it's amazing. Like, listen, this is how I do it. 3 of 13, he's terrible in the postseason. Everything looks good until he starts shooting. And then it starts to look bad when it clanks off the rim because he's not good in the postseason. But is he somehow made it about Dwayne Wade? And God bless him, he loves Dwayne Wade. But I'm not certain anyone's having those conversations. And if Dwayne Wade is responding to any sort of conversation where someone is saying James Harden is better than he is, he shouldn't respond. His game did all the talking.
7: If it's literally Dwayne Wade having the conversation, then people are having the conversation.
3: He should stop having that conversation. It's a dumb conversation for Wade to have. Of course he's better than James Harden. Stop talking about it. Not you, Dwayne Wade.
7: No, and a lot of people would say James Harden is better. That's why it's a conversation.
3: No one. No one would say that. Who would say that?
5: And if they did say it, they will not say it after I read this stat here that I saw on NBA Reddit. I had to fact check this maybe 40 times because it's that unbelievable.
3: Yeah.
5: James Harden played his 182nd career playoff game tonight with 4 turnovers and 3 made field goals. It was his 46th playoff game that he's had as many or more turnovers than made field goals. That's over 25% of his career playoff games.
7: Yeah, like I saw somebody say that he is now getting into, it might have been Stephen A., the Russell Wilson conversation. Are you playing your way out of maybe not the Hall of Fame, but all-time great conversations? Like, it is just becoming painfully obvious.
5: So the way Stephen A. Smith worded it, Stu, he said James Harden's Hall of Fame status is on the verge of being revoked.
7: Well, that's ridiculous.
3: Wow, really? So he was in, and now he's revoking his status. Wow, that's pretty amazing.
5: Stephen A. Smith had his card, and it's on the verge of being taken away from James Harden.
7: Here's what the problem is.
3: Sorry, Izzy, go.
7: No, the problem is that we're obsessed with scoring in a way that maybe we weren't before, right? Because there were times where we would see a guy have big scoring numbers and then just recognize, okay, it's a little gimmicky. It's regular season quality, right? And effectiveness. But when you really like break it down, or if you really defend it hard over the course of a 7-game series, it's not going to be as effective. Because if you think about what Harden's go-tos are, it's step back three, which again, even if he is the best in the league at it, percentage-wise, not a great shot. And then drawing fouls when getting to the rim. Well, if you're not drawing those fouls anymore, I mean, where are you going? What is your go-to? How are you affecting the game? It's certainly not on defense, and it's certainly not with, what, like mid-range pull-ups. He just doesn't have that. He's a two-level scorer, effectively, either threes or layups. And so it's just not effective come playoff time, and it's really frustrating to see, whether it be all-time great conversations or people convincing themselves that he is going to be different with the Cleveland Cavaliers, when why are we convincing ourselves of this? We've seen enough evidence to the contrary.
18: Stephen A. Smith is the guy to revoke your NBA Hall of Fame card, right? Like, he's the guy that gets to take it away from you.
3: Him or Doris Burke. Yeah.
7: Bob
3: Ryan. Doris, maybe. Yeah.
7: Jackie McMullen, maybe. I think there's people ahead of Stephen A. Smith.
18: It's very Boston. It's very Boston.
7: Well, I mean, I grew up reading them, so those are the first names that came to mind.
3: But Izzy, I don't mean to say this. Like, I'm not trying to upset you. Just who is having these conversations about James Harden being an all-time great? That's where.
7: I mean, I could list them for you, but just look it up.
5: Does James Harden have this big fan base? Like, I don't associate James Harden with having like this devoted following that's going to defend James Harden to the end of the earth, because he seems like a tough player to kind of defend to the end of the earth. Like, listen, Jalen Brunson is my guy. I will defend Jalen Brunson till the end of time, but that's a Knicks fan saying they'll defend Harden, or Knicks fan saying they'll defend Brunson. Right. Harden doesn't really have that team that he's really associated with anymore.
7: There are people who suggest James Harden changed the game forever. Like, they'll show you the images of people defending him from the side. From the side, so that he wouldn't be able to do his, you know, little step back move and everything else. And really, all that is just James Harden perfecting the act of the referees, right? He's using the way the game is officiated to his benefit. And so therefore the other players were literally throwing their hands up in the air and saying, I don't know what you want me to do. I'm going to try this crazy stuff over here. When really he wasn't this dynamic, athlete or basketball player who was doing all of these amazing things. He basically took advantage of a couple of rules where you can't touch a shooter, and you know he's going to reach down and make you reach his arm and slap at his arm when he goes to the bucket, and he's going to get his free throws. That's it. That's his power. That's his superpower. And when that's not going to be there all the time, he's going to look like a less than average player. That's not who you want leading your team.
3: Those people are dumb, who's ever saying that, who's ever having these conversations. They're just, I'm not saying they're not having those conversations. It's just, I never thought of James Harden as an all-time great. I'll never think of James Harden as an all-time great. I think he would have been, had a better chance of being an all-time great, and Kevin Durant, by the way, if the three of them just stayed together. Westbrook, Durant, and Harden. If they somehow just stayed together, perhaps James Harden would be in the conversation of all-time great. I just wasn't aware, and again, I don't say this to upset you, that there's some weird James Harden cult who defends him at all costs. You know, it's crazy.
5: One of the names mentioned for the Hall of Fame card status holder was Bob Ryan. Mm-hmm. And yeah, I have my Twitter notifications on for any time Bob Ryan tweets. And okay, once I heard the name Bob Ryan, I was like, this is my lane to talk a little Bob Ryan. Somebody tweeted a picture that said, name a famous queen, not named Victoria or Elizabeth. And Bob Ryan responded to the tweet and said, Latifah.
3: Get him on.
7: Bob, classic Bob.
3: It is classic Bob. You're right. We used to do a segment called, we used to have Bob on to explain his tweets, because sometimes they're a bit all over the place. And Bob would come on, I'd read them to him, I'd read them to the audience, and then he would explain that, what he was trying to say. Go ahead, Taylor.
5: But we don't need any explanation there. Like,
3: That's clear cut.
5: Queen Latifah is on the Mount Rushmore.
7: Bob Ryan has always had his thumb on the pulse of pop culture in the 90s.
3: And that tweet should be on the Mount Rushmore of tweets. Seriously, that is a great job. It's so unsuspecting from Bob Ryan. Speaking of Mount Rushmores, listen, Bordop Ricardo, I'm going to AI Colin here, okay? I just want to let you know, so you take your eyes off the TV and stop watching soccer for a minute. The Mount Rushmore, according to AI Colin, of New York Knicks.
4: More of New York Knicks starts with Patrick Ewing, 15 years, franchise cornerstone, the face of the garden. Then I'm going Walt Clyde Frazier, Willis Reed, and I'll put Jalen Brunson on it right now because he's already stacking 40-point nights and dragging them through big moments. That's the mix. Titles, legacy, and the modern engine.
6: I don't know. I think AI Colin might be a victim to recency bias also.
5: You had Mello?
7: Probably. No, not necessarily Mello.
18: Bernard King?
7: Yeah, I got to go Bernard King. I mean, look, while we were talking to Greeny yesterday, I spent most of the time just looking at Bernard King stats. That dude was good. Talk about the king. He should have been really the chosen good. One.
3: Right.
5: I also have another athlete, if they were named after a designer brand.
3: What? Okay. Is this OLI? What is this? Right.
5: Jeff Giorgio Armani.
7: Yeah, that's a good one.
2: Do you have Demarchelia?
7: I pronounced that wrong. I'm so stupid.
3: 877 for the herd. 877 for the herd. Izzy,
7: by the way,
3: Stu,
7: I also believe that. No, I'm going to sort of run right through this. I also believe that James Harden is going to ruin these Cavaliers.
3: Jesus.
7: He's going to ruin these Cavaliers.
3: I mean, enough.
7: Like Donovan Mitchell is already not like the vocal, like rah rah, let's go leader. And then James Harden is definitely not that, right? So if James Harden is playing like poo-poo, you're not going to see Donovan Mitchell go after him. In fact, I don't know if you saw this after the game where Donovan Mitchell is like, we're not worried. He's James Harden. That's exactly why you should be worried. Like, honestly, if I'm the coach there, I'm probably lessening his minutes to like 24, 22, and then just see what happens, because it's pretty obvious when you continually have more turnovers than field goals made, you should not be the point guard.
3: Taylor, put it on the poll. Does Izzy care about James Harden more than any other person on the planet?
7: I've never cared about a Cleveland Cavaliers basketball playoff series more than this one because of James Harden.
5: So, as a Yankee fan,
3: go ahead, Taylor. Go ahead.
5: As a Yankee fan, to me, what this feels like is I am hyper aware to any time anybody says anything about Derek Jeter, to where if I'll like just be walking down the street and all of a sudden my spidey senses start tingling, being like, I know somebody right now in Boston on WEEI is talking about Derek Jeter not being that great of a defender.
3: Right. Taylor, I'd like you, we were talking about, you know, wrong place, wrong time, kind of Hall of Fame, right place, right time. Taylor, leave the room for a second, okay? Just if you wouldn't mind, because I want to ask these guys a question.
18: Don't you dare.
2: It's a dangerous game. Kind of keeping everything together over here.
3: No, I really, because I do believe, like with Draymond Green, I was thinking about this. Michael Irvin once told me.
2: You've really been thinking about Draymond Green a lot the last 24 hours, huh?
3: I really have, because I don't, listen, I've been thinking about his career and whether or not I would like to have his career. But Draymond Green is not a guy. If you placed him, if he was drafted by the Hornets, okay, there's no way that Draymond Green has the career that he's had. So he landed right place, right time. Okay. Michael Irvin used to tell me that there are guys who win championships and there are guys who win those guys' championships, meaning the reason they have rings is because of guys like Michael Jordan. And there's a big, big difference. Now, basketball is a different sport. You're playing five at a time. One guy is as important in that sport than any other sport. So, Taylor, I need you to leave the room for a second when I ask these guys this question because I want them to guess what your reaction is going to be. Okay, he's gone. Derek Jeter, if he goes to the Pirates, okay, right place, right time. Mikey's going to get mad at me. I already see it. But if Derek Jeter plays out his entire career with the Pittsburgh Pirates, we do not think of Derek Jeter the way we do today. Is that fair?
2: So you're suggesting
3: how do you think Taylor's
2: going
3: to react to that? Yes.
2: Is right place, right time Hall of Fame?
3: 100%. Yes, I'm saying if he played for the Pirates, he would not be Derek Jeter. But you know what I'm saying. Yeah.
2: I think Taylor will divorce you on the spot. I think it's just the new show is just going to be Stu Gotts and maybe Izzy. That's
3: no
2: be
3: company.
2: The new show. No company. No Taylor. No,
18: company's leaving.
2: Now the VIP room gone.
5: Right. I'll tell you what happens if Derek Jeter was a Pirate.
2: Wait, how'd you get back in here?
5: Jason,
3: you weren't supposed to be listening. Right.
5: Jason Kendall becomes Jorge Posada. Oliver Perez becomes Andy Pettit. The pieces around Derek Jeter is an elevator. Everybody around Derek Jeter gets better. Aramis Ramirez today is a Hall of Famer if Derek Jeter was a Pirate.
3: Right.
18: Yep.
2: But I mean, that's just point. A terrible person to choose. Derek Jeter of all people, Stu?
18: That's the worst one.
3: No, it's no. It is, guys, come on. Serious. If Derek Jeter was, if he came up in the Pirates farm system and played his entire career for Pittsburgh, you think Jeter's good enough where Pittsburgh would have won World Series? What are you, crazy?
2: I'll tell you another thing. Not only is he that good, but Jim Leland was the manager of the Pittsburgh Pirates in 1996, which was Derek Jeter's rookie year, okay, with the Yankees.
3: Yes.
2: If Jim Leland had been managing Derek Jeter as a rookie, he never would have left Pittsburgh, never would have gotten to Florida, never would have won a World Series with the Marlins.
3: Okay.
2: He would have stayed there.
18: Leland, he would have been.
2: Yeah, he would have stayed there and managed Derek Jeter for the entirety of his career.
5: Brian Giles would be Bernie Williams.
3: What are you guys talking? So wait a second. What
18: maybe,
3: do you do?
18: The Pirates. Paul O'Neill.
3: So the Pirates would be the Yankees. There'd be a Monument Park out in Pittsburgh Stadium right now. Where
2: I'm actually sitting here flipping through the seasons of Pittsburgh starting in 96. Not a 500 season among them. And so, Derek Jeter would have turned this into more than a respectable organization again.
5: Remember David Wells?
3: Yeah.
5: Pirates had Kip Wells. He becomes the same thing.
2: Seriously.
18: Same couple of Wells cutting it up.
2: Yeah, now I'm looking at 2009 to see if he would have won the World Series with those Pittsburgh Pirates. Man, 62 and 99 would have had a lot of work to do.
3: Right. That's what I'm saying. One guy does not make up that difference. Not in that sport. Not when you're playing nine guys at a time. It doesn't work like that. I mean, come on.
2: But to suggest that Derek Jeter is in the right place, right time Hall of Fame might be one of your worst takes.
3: No, it's not. No, take Derek Jeter off the Yankees, okay? He goes, it's the right place at the right time. That's all. It's right place, right time.
2: Right.
3: That's all.
2: But
3: I
2: could have picked about a dozen organizations that would have been the right place for right time for that guy because that guy is that good.
3: Right. Do you agree, Scottie Pippen, right place, right time?
2: Yes. Yes.
3: Right. Like Scottie Pippen goes to the LA Clippers and he's not Scottie Pippen. That's what I'm saying.
2: But he's not in the right place, right time Hall of Fame because I still think he would have had a Hall of Fame career. It might have been fringe as opposed to automatic first ballot Hall of Famer, but he still would have been a 5, 6, maybe 7-time All-Star, great defender, probably would have had a Hall of Fame career for himself.
3: So every year would have been similar to the year he played without Jordan, where they get to the Eastern Conference semifinals. He was still a very good player. He was in
2: probably
3: the MVP conversation that year. Yeah, he was in the MVP. All right. That's fair. But Jeter to the Royals? I mean, come on. I mean, what do you got?
6: All right, let me check the 1996 Royals and see what they were doing.
3: Do the Pirates play in pinstripes? Like, what are we doing? I don't understand.
5: Seriously. We would have got pinstripes added to the Pirates uniform. That's what a P in Pittsburgh and Pirates would have stood for pinstripes.
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22: 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The NCAA is expanding both the men's and women's tournaments to a 76-team field. While some worry about watering down the Magic, this move adds 8 more at-large bids and transforms the first four into a massive 12-game opening round. In the era of NIL and transfer portal, this was not the biggest move that the NCAA needed to make. I'm Addie Bates.
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0: All right, I have a question for you guys before we get to OKC and the Lakers. Interesting that the Lakers feel like the refs have it in for them. We'll get to that in just a second. LeBron was great again. I got to tell you, I watch, even as they lose by 18 every time, I watch LeBron and I marvel. I do. That he's doing this at this age. It's pretty impressive. But the question I have for you guys is, I played a sound from you, about a month ago of Tom Rinaldi right before the Masters, telling a story about how he was invited by a guest to play at Augusta and he could bring somebody with him. And the first call he made, was to his brother. Now, his brother worked for the government. He couldn't get the day off. He couldn't make it down to Augusta to play in the round. So Tom took a friend who was, you know, at a very desperate time in his life, and it was healing for his friend. But his brother couldn't go, and then Tom told us later on that his brother was upset, and, you know, me and Mikey A made fun of his brother, because when you get the call to play Augusta, you drop everything you're doing, and you go play that course, you go play Augusta, you go play where they play the Masters. That's what you have to do. I don't care what your job is. Quit. So we had that story. Then we had the story yesterday of Mike Riquet, of Mike Greenberg, okay? He was offered two courtside seats, and he called his son, and his son couldn't make it home for the game. And to make matters worse, Greeny took his daughter, and the daughter was shaking hands with Chalamet and Jay-Z and all the celebrities who were sitting courtside at the Knicks game. But we all know the son was really, really upset. And so I am asking you guys, which one is worse? The son not being able to sit courtside for Knicks Sixers with his dad, courtside next to Jay-Z with his dad for a game against the Sixers in the postseason, or Rinaldi's brother not being able to make it down to Augusta to play that course? Huh?
1: For me personally, it's way worse to miss out on the courtside Knicks playoff experience. Number one, because I don't care how many azaleas there are, golf is too frustrating for me. Like, I will tear that course

0: swing in front of the elevator pretty much every day.
1: Yeah. If you told me, hey, you could play Augusta 5 years from now or sit at a courtside seat at a Knicks game, I'm choosing playing Augusta 5 years from now, and then the next 5 years, I'm going to be training like I'm prime Tiger Woods for Augusta. I don't want to go to Augusta and shoot a 150.
2: Yeah, but you played Augusta. It's a once-in-a-lifetime experience. As Mikey said,
1: it's a once-in-a-lifetime experience. I shot 200.
2: So what? But, Taylor, you don't get 5 months to prepare. You're not on the PGA Tour. When someone calls and says, come play Augusta, you don't have any time to prepare. You quit your job, you go play the course. I mean,
0: when you're done with the round, what do people ask you, Stu? How'd you shoot him? And if you shot a 200.
3: Prove me wrong. Prove me wrong.
2: So if you remember the story that Rinaldi told about the friend that he took, his friend played terribly, but he didn't care. He was playing Augusta, and it was life-changing for him. It was healing for him.
0: I'm not that hurt. I don't need that much healing. I'm good.
2: Really? Yeah. That is Mikey. Mikey thought – so I spoke to Mikey about this before the show started, and I was with him. Obvious answer, everyone's going to say Augusta, and yet here we are divided. That's what sports radio is all about. Yeah. We can't have consensus.
3: They're
2: we have to be divided.
3: They're too worried about how they're going to play.
0: I'm taking that Knicks courtside game, and I'm looking over at Chalamet, and I'm doing one of these, like, you and me, and I'm signaling jersey swap. Because I want that jacket he was wearing so badly. It's not going to look good on me, but I want it.
2: I'll be playing.
0: Imagine celebrities doing jersey swaps after the game. I'd watch that.
2: Would you? Why?
0: Well, mostly because they're going to take their shirts off in front of people.
2: You love
1: that. I have an irrational confidence as a Knicks fan and just somebody in the younger stages of my life being 32. If I met Timothy Chalamet, I think me and him would be friends. Like me currently, him being one of the biggest celebrities in on Earth, I think we would connect over our love for the Knicks so much that like he would be like, Taylor, you wanna come to this after party today? Sabrina Carpenter's even some of the Knicks can't get on that list.
0: See, that's that Taylor he hit on the garden floor?
2: No, I think Taylor's right. You're friends by association, meaning if you're sitting in the front row, everyone thinks you're a celebrity, you're important, you mean something, and I think you could parlay that experience into being friends and tricking Chalamet into thinking that you're actually important and as famous as he is. I did.
0: I don't want to give anybody any ideas, but I would absolutely watch sort of a buddy cop movie with Ben Stiller and Timothy Chalamet, and the premise is they're both great detectives, also huge Knicks fans. I would watch it. Okay. And Taylor would probably have a cameo because they connect that way.
3: I love that Taylor thinks that like he's the only other Knicks fan for Timothée Chalamet to connect to.
1: No, because Stu, you know, growing up listening to WFAN, like some of those hosts became actual friends with people in the market like WFAN hosts are friends with Seinfeld or WFAN hosts are friends with people of that stature. I don't think it's crazy to say that if Timothy Chalamet heard me talk about the Knicks and was like, man, this guy's kind of funny. He's kind of got some charismatic charm to him. His girlfriend gets along with Kylie very well.
3: Like, mumbling over charismatic. Yeah.
2: So you're talking about the relationship that Steve Summers has with Jerry Seinfeld and thinking you could do the same with Timothy Chalamet.
3: Salicata.
0: I love how Taylor is such a pure sports fan that when he's not watching the sports he loves, he's fantasizing about hanging out with celebrity fans of the sports he loves.
2: Yeah, well, I agree with Taylor. I do think him and Chalamet would get along. I really
1: Stu
2: do.
1: Stu saw me in Tahoe. There's a switch I could flip when I have to be overly confident. Yes. To be like buddy buddy with people. Me and Vince Carter were holding court for 3 hours.
0: I saw it Super Bowl week.
1: Stu came back and he was like, "Hey, did you get Vince Carter on the show?" I said, "What show?"
2: He was holding court with Vince Carter while I was hosting the show by myself. Didn't bother to ask Vince to come on the show. Became friends with Vince, but never got Vince on the show. He was Josted. Colin Jost is always out in Lake Tahoe, and I told Taylor, be careful, because when guys say, hey, I'll be right over, that means they're never coming over to the table. So you
0: Cartier.
2: Just have to stand by him and stay with him. But Taylor is a different person. Like I'm telling you, when he has a microphone in front of his face, he's more confident. When he works a room, and it's the most famous room in sports, I am telling you right now, that Lake Tahoe room, the night before the tournament starts, is as famous a sports room room and celebrity room as you'll ever walk in. You have, you know, 60, 70 celebrities all in one place. And I am telling you, Izzy, this is going to be shocking to both of you.

0: that Taylor worked that room the way I would work that room. It was amazing to see.
1: Exactly. All I'm asking for is the one-on-one time with Chalamet. Just get me in the meeting. Let me give him my elevator pitch on why I think I would be a great friend to him. This is the same kid who the Knicks were doing like ticket giveaways. It was Landry Fields and Andy Routens, the Syracuse sharpshooter. They were doing they were doing ticket giveaways like, hey, the first fans that could find us here at Grand Central are going to win these tickets. And it was like a 10-year-old Timothy Chalamet winning these tickets. Like, Timothy Chalamet is as diehard a Knicks fan as a celebrity Knicks fan can get. And I'm just saying that we would have that one common thing to bond. Justin Bieber is another person that I kind of have this thought with because we were both born March 1st, 1994.
2: So while we're at it, I think Tina Fey and I would get along famously. Tina, if you want to hang out at any given time, that'd be amazing.
0: He is unhinged right now. He's just
2: prove him wrong.
0: I agree with him.
2: Get Justin Bieber over here. Prove him wrong.
1: Stu, if I walked up to Justin Bieber and my icebreaker was, hey, I pull out my ID,
0: yeah,
1: and he looks at my ID and he sees March 1st, 1994, his exact birthday down to the year.
0: Connection
1: he would be
0: points.
1: Like, oh, connection point, here we go.
0: Yes, it's a conversation starter. It is. We have the same birthday. Me and Adnan have the same birthday. It's how we became friends. I mean, I'm
1: not
0: serious.
1: Not as impressive as Bieber.
0: No, not at all.
2: Not even close.
0: My point is, it's a connection point that led to a friendship. That's all I'm saying. And I believe in Taylor and his ability to make connection points and then become friends with them. I do. And then once they really get to know him and realize he doesn't have much to say, perhaps the friendship dissolves from there.
2: I mean, I think if you're sitting at a table with Justin Bieber and Timothy Chalamet, it might be the most currently the most famous table in the world.
1: And
2: Taylor.
1: And ooh. I think if I was sitting at a table with Chalamet and Bieber, I would not be so out of place where somebody would be like, who's that guy? Well, people would say, who's that guy? Just because they don't know me. But they would be like, that guy is somebody.
0: Right. One courtside seat at Madison Square Garden. Bieber or Chalamet? Who gets it?
1: Oh, that's not even close. It's Chalamet.
0: How about Stiller or
3: it's
0: Bieber?
3: Chalamet.
1: It's Stiller.
2: Stiller.
0: It shouldn't be Stiller, though. I mean, he was at the Met Gala.
1: You're right.
0: Seriously.
1: Don't question Ben Stiller's Knicks bona fides. This Ben Stiller is the fan who's like, oh, Kevin Knox just looked really great in game 7 of Summer League. Like Ben Stiller, people are giving him a hard time for missing game 1 and going to the Met Gala.
0: They should.
1: I will not say a bad word about Ben Stiller. I would love for Ben Stiller to get on the show. Maybe Hank Azaria could get him.
0: Maybe he could, yes. And maybe
1: along
0: he could
1: came Polly.
0: You. Yes, he could introduce you to Timothy Chalamet. Hank Azaria could. By the way,
2: I think I might be the most famous person that was born on June 26, 1977.
0: There's no way. It's impossible. There's no way. No.
2: I'm going to drop some names on you. You tell me if you know them. Kubo Tite.
0: Oh, I love Tite. Yes.
1: Oops.
2: Mark Jindrak.
0: Jin. Yeah. Ginny.
2: Ricardo knows him, but do you know me more? You do. Jorge Poza?
1: Poser.
2: And then Quincy Lewis, who apparently played in the NBA, who I don't recall.
1: Q-Man.
0: The Q-Man.
1: That's what his friends call him.
2: The funny thing is while I might be the most famous person, I somehow didn't make this list that I Googled, so maybe not.
0: I might never get to
2: Israel
0: Oklahoma
2: Gutierrez?
0: City. I might never get to Oklahoma City and the Lakers because I have another question. If you're greedy and you have two courtside seats and you have a family of four and everyone's available to go to the game, what do you do? Who do you invite? So he has a son, he has a daughter, and he has a wife, but he has two tickets. And Greedy made it very clear that he was using one of those two tickets. There was no way he was giving them to his son and his daughter to go to the game together. Greedy was going. So what do you do with that other ticket? Because I like where Greedy was thinking, because this is what I would do. Find somebody. Anybody. In fact, this is the first call I would make because I wouldn't want to decide between Emma or Rachel. Okay. And Abby's out of the equation. She has no interest in going to that game. The first call I would make okay, I would hire a sales team to do this for me, is find somebody that could do something for me that I couldn't do, access to something I wouldn't normally have access to unless I took this guy, this person, to the Knicks game and sat courtside. It would be a member at Augusta. That's, and I would, I'm telling you, I would hire a sales staff of 15 people to cold call until we found the guy that I wanted.
1: You're auctioning off the ticket for favors?
0: Yes.
2: Yes. I find it hilarious that Stu Gatz has spent the last 24 hours thinking about Draymond Green and Mike Greenberg. So we'll get to yesterday's games tomorrow. Today, we got to talk about yesterday's topics.
1: Yes. But, Stu, to answer your question, if I was in Greeny's scenario there.
0: It's a tough one, man. It is.
1: The kids are out of the question because I think Greeny is right that you can't split the kids up and give preferential treatment unless one of them is like a very diehard Knicks fan and the other really doesn't have much interest. Right. But it sounds like when you're raised in the Greeny household, everybody loves sports. And that's, I would expect nothing less from the Greeny
2: household.
1: If you
2: have to pick one kid, you pick no kids.
1: Exactly.
2: Take another adult, they'll understand.
1: So, Stu, what I would do is I would look up who is on the cast of Get Up the next day and choose who I would want to spend the most time with. Like if I'm looking at maybe it's Dan Orlovsky, Dan Graziano, and Dominique Foxworth, I'm looking at that list and saying Dominique would probably be the best hang out of those three.
2: Yeah, he'd decline.
0: That's an easy one. Yeah.
2: If you missed any of today's show, be sure to catch the podcast. 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
0: Jeff Passan going to join us at about 15 minutes, 2 o'clock. Looking forward to speaking to him. He also went to Syracuse. He'll be outraged that I'm sitting here at his school, damaging, tarnishing its great name, the Newhouse School of Broadcasting. Izzy, what'd you make of the Lakers, by the way? I want to get to some sound here of Bill Simmons in just a second. But what'd you make of the Lakers complaining here about the referees last night? They go down 0-2 to Oklahoma City. I thought the Lakers played well, and yet Oklahoma City still won by 18 points.
2: I'm going to sneak this in here. 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What I made of that game yesterday, Stu, was that it's not just the Lakers who are upset with the officiating against OKC. It's every team that plays against OKC, and they're upset with the officiating. And what happens when this happens, Stu, is now everything becomes an issue. It's us against them. It's the Lakers versus the refs. And then you had a situation yesterday late in the game on a jump ball where Austin Reeves was effectively yelled at by John Goble, I believe the lead ref in that game. And Austin took that as a measure of disrespect and then went to his face afterward. And now it's very much an us versus them situation. And what I wonder about this, Stu, is like when people say it is the referees that are affecting this series or affecting every single series that OKC plays in, what reasoning, after everything we've talked about, the NBA wouldn't love this team, right? ZZZ plus, as Taylor says, right. This team leads the league in ZZZ plus. Shai Gilgeous-Alexander has already reached the pinnacle, right? Does the NBA fan, you know, do the NBA fans want to see him continue to succeed, right? And they're really kind of angry because they feel like he foul baits. So why would it be beneficial for the officials, for the league, for anybody to favor OKC in these games, to give Shai Gilgeous-Alexander these calls or to not make these calls against Lu Dort or, you know, Alex Caruso? Why? And so either OKC is just doing an amazing job of effectively baiting these referees in the same way that I just complained James Harden used to do, or, everybody's crazy. Or everybody's crazy and just looking for a reason to complain about this team because they don't like watching them play. I'm just confused by why they think the officials would do that. Because if I'm the NBA, I'm telling the officials, hey, don't give them those calls. We don't want to see them win again.
0: Yeah, but right? You're acting like, you're suggesting those conversations happen. Fans think those conversations happen.
2: Well, everybody thinks those conversations happen.
0: Taylor, why were you smirking there? Because he's right. Why would the NBA, why would the referees, why would anyone want Oklahoma City to advance over the Lakers? No one would. I mean, nobody.
1: Especially against a team like the Lakers and LeBron. And if the Lakers make it past this series, you have the Luka factor coming back in. What I was laughing at is AI Colin. I wanted to ask AI Colin about the Thunder Lakers game to get his thoughts on that action.
20: That game too was the Thunder telling you. We're the grown-ups here. They win 125-107 and Shai Gilgeous-Alexander doesn't even have to be Superman. Chet Holmgren gives you 22, and the scary part is they took control in that third quarter, even with Shai in foul trouble, 32-15 while he's sitting. Austin Reeves drops 31, and it still doesn't matter, because without Luka Doncic, the Lakers just don't have enough creation for four quarters.
2: Why are we even here, man? Why can't we just run him?
0: Why does it's he his herd. Come here? Right? Yes. Just have that do the show for you. I mean, Jesus.
2: So I'm sorry. Good. If you have a DeAndre Ayton, who often looks like a confused big man against very good defensive teams, he's giving you 3 points, 1-for-7 shooting, and you're complaining about the officiating? Like, I get it. Everybody wants to see the Thunder get put in their place. Nobody wants to see foul baiting get rewarded. No, but then do it better. You know what I mean? Like, I get that whole complaint stuff, but you're not in position to really complain right now. Granted, it's because, you know, your best player is out and you just don't really match up with this team at all, but it gets a little tired. And I just don't love the complaining within the series when you're clearly overmatched.
0: I want to ask AI another question here before we go to break. And Jeff Passan is going to join us because it's a debate that we've been having since the beginning of sports radio. And it's going to be the last segment I do on sports radio on my final show. I will end the show having this debate. And I don't care how long it is from now. Like, if it's 20 years from now, I'll still be having this debate. I'm not going to make it 20 years. What am I talking about? Right. Okay. So I want to get, listen, it's the debate. I would say number two on the list is Marino Montana. Number one on the sports radio list of debates is Michael Jordan versus LeBron. AI Colin, take it away.
20: Michael Jordan is the greatest peak the sport's ever seen. 6-for-6 in the finals. And when the moment got tight, he turned games into personal property. LeBron James is the greatest career we've ever seen. Longevity, production. And he just passed Jordan with his 563rd regular season 30-point game, even if it took him a lot more games to get there. So if you want the scariest guy for one series, one season, one last shot, it's Jordan. If you want the best 20-year investment, it's LeBron. That's the split. Peak versus lifespan, dominance versus durability.
0: He's a quack.
2: That's how you do it.
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25: 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The Eagles, they had Carson Wentz. They drafted Jalen Hurts. Belichick, during Brady's best years, every couple years he's drafting a quarterback. The Pittsburgh Steelers don't do it that way.
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0: I am tarnishing his school's impeccable reputation just by sitting here doing a radio show. Jeff Passan is with us. He graduated here. From Syracuse. This is a very nice school. It's a school, Jeff, that I feel like I don't really belong being in. And if I had this equipment growing up, you know, and actually had some training in this, perhaps I would be better if I attended the Newhouse School of Broadcasting. I'd be pretty good at this. I mean, this place is amazing, Jeff.
35: Well, on one hand, you've made a career out of defiling things, so this is kind of par for the course.
0: Yes.
35: But beyond that, you have contributed in the neighborhood of $350,000 over the last 4 years to Syracuse University. So I think you can do whatever you want right now. I think you can make a mockery, smash a window, going graffiti all over the place, you know.
0: Yes.
35: Cross out Tirico, cross out Costas, Iron Eagle, whatever.
0: Yeah.
35: You
0: yes.
35: know, you've earned it. So
0: thank you.
35: Listen,
0: I appreciate
35: you got my
0: it.
35: Permission at least.
0: Yes. Listen, I bought my way into the Newhouse School of Broadcasting through my daughter. But like McDonough was on earlier, and he was making the joke, congratulations, of getting that bill off of your expense sheet.
35: Listen, I'm starting next year, so
0: yes.
35: I understand completely. And yeah. and here's the thing. You had a Division I athlete, too.
0: Yes.
35: So at very least, I would hope that some of that was taken care of. My kid's going to D3. So
0: right.
35: I have the combination of playing sports but getting no benefit out of it. So, yeah,
0: yes.
35: I'm 90K in the hole every year for the next 4 years, and not looking forward to it.
0: Enjoy it, buddy. I love the podcast. I texted you earlier this week. Sources tell Jeff Passan it's a great name for your podcast. Are you enjoying it?
35: I'm loving it, man. Like it's hard doing what you do. That's what I'm figuring out. Like we're treating this like a weekly television show, and you know, being as involved as I am with more or less everything, I did not understand the second full-time job I was going to be taking on, but it's you know, my job at ESPN, my main job is often reacting to or at least chasing down something that's happening. It's a passive endeavor. Doing a show like this, it's creating something and it's coming up with ideas that you hope are going to be interesting and compelling and seeing them from start to finish. And that's not something I've done before. So it's been an absolute blast and I'm not sleeping at all and loving every minute of it.
1: A passive endeavor.
0: I knew it was coming. I did. The filling of time is hard. Me and Bobani Jones laugh about this all the time, just how hard it is to do this now that we're patting ourselves on the back. But it originates our conversation from a story on Radio Row where Travis Hunter was trying to launch a podcast during Super Bowl week on Radio Row. And Bomani walked past him and somehow struck up a conversation with him. And he said, man, what you do for a living is really hard. And that guy plays football for a living, Jeff.
35: Yeah, that guy plays football and he plays cornerback and wide receiver. So he plays football at like the Ohtani level, and and he's having a tough time. But Monty Jones is also the person who, among everybody in our industry, I have great faith could talk uninterrupted and pull off like a 20-hour filibuster on Capitol Hill if he needed to. Bo's never had a difficult time filling air, has he?
0: No, I've heard him do that, actually. He's never had trouble. No. Taylor, this is interesting. So I am not certain we've discussed this with you. Taylor is such a big Yankee fan, and Cam Schlittler is having such a great year that he has said on record on national radio, Jeff Passan, that he would not trade Cam straight up for Paul Skeens. How do you feel about that?
1: Jeff, I said it before the season, too.
0: Yeah.
35: Well, I think you were stupid before the season as well as during.
2: Wow. But this is why he doesn't text you.
0: Yes.
35: Here's the thing. You could name just about any other pitcher, and I would actually agree with you. Cam Schlittler is awesome. Paul Skeens is just on another level. And with Tarek Skubal out right now, I think Paul Skeens is unequivocally, undoubtedly, without any competition, the best pitcher in baseball going right now. But to me, the most interesting part of Cam Schlittler speaks to what the New York Yankees have been able to do. And for a long time, the Yankees had a difficult time growing pitching internally. You know, they would have guys who had decent strikeout rates in the minor leagues. Other teams would want to trade for him. But once they got to the big league level, they were just like, you know, Clark Schmidt was good, got hurt. Will Warren last year wasn't a whole lot, gave up that monster grand slam to Vlad Guerrero in the playoffs that knocked the Yankees out. But a dominant, like, frontline starter, it's been a long time since the Yankees did that. Even Luis Gil, you know, going and winning Rookie of the Year, couldn't nab a rotation spot this season. So to see Schlittler go from drafted and throwing 88 to 90 miles per hour to a guy who now sits 97 to 99, will hit triple digits regularly, he's awesome. And he's part of the reason that the Yankees are the overwhelming favorites in the American League right now, because not only are they doing this with the staff they've got now, but Carlos Rodon's coming back this weekend. Gerrit Cole's not far off. The Yankees are going to get better. And that is a scary thing for the rest of the AL.
1: Jeff, on the topic of Yankee prospects, the Yankees are calling up Spencer Jones. Yankee fans have heard a ton about him. They're already comparing him to Aaron Judge. They're putting the numbers side by side to what they did in the minor leagues. What do you think are fair expectations for Jones as he makes his MLB debut?
35: Spencer Jones is going to hit home runs. I think that much we know. He is 6'7" and 240 pounds and an absolute unit and has a beautiful left-handed swing. That being said, the reason that Aaron Judge has managed to become the best hitter in Major League Baseball over the past few seasons is because he has cut down on the swing and miss. And he still strikes out a fair bit, but Spencer Jones's strikeouts have been off the charts bad. And the fact that he's still managed to be as productive as he has in the minor league speaks to those other skills. So if he can evolve to maybe swing and miss a little bit less, even if he cut it down by 5%, that takes him from big leaguer to all-star. And if his plate discipline can get even better than that, you know, cuts down his strikeout rate by 10%, let's say, we're talking about a perennial MVP candidate. That's how good the power is. But it's difficult to, especially when you're in the big leagues, facing better stuff than you ever have before, to limit the strikeouts like he's going to need to reach that talent that he has.
3: Jeff, one of my favorite adjustments to baseball over the last several years is the elaborate dugout celebration for home runs. And I want to ask you your favorite, because I came across one this week of the Colorado Rockies when they throw on that purple faux fur coat, which is absolutely beautiful. I don't care how fake it is. That's my favorite by far. I don't know if you have a favorite.
35: I like the Blue Jays home run jacket only because I feel like it speaks to the team and its character and who it is more than anything. They have the flags of all the countries that the players play for on it. I like the Mariners trident too, just because it looks kind of
3: badass. That was pretty cool.
35: But I'm I'm all for dugout celebrations of any variety. Like, baseball is a sport that for so long was like the dry chicken breast of professional sports. It was unappealing and unseasoned and just not fun at all. And it's like we finally got some sabor going on here.
0: Yes.
35: Like, we got some seasoning. We got some flavor. Baseball's needed it for a long time. And hey, if that is, you know, pushing a cart through the dugout, wearing a helmet in the dugout, a faux purple coat, or any of the other celebrations, I'm here for it.
4: Jeff, Stu was very quick to throw out. Stu was very quick to throw out Taylor's terrible trade idea. So let me ask you one of Stu's terrible ideas. Oh, if geez. Derek Jeter had come up with the Pirates, he's not Derek Jeter, as Stu would say.
0: Yes, yes, he's not. Thank you.
4: Get at it.
0: Boom.
4: What are we doing?
10: Boom. What he tried to do, Jeff, he went as far as saying that Derek Jeter is in the right place, right time Hall of Fame, which I think is a bit much.
35: I agree. That's a bit much. I just don't think he's Derek Jeter. I think he's more like Bobby Witt, which is that you are not appreciated nearly as much when you're not in one of those huge markets. I think that's a reasonable thing. And I don't know that Derek Jeter is going to be less of a player, but I'll say this. I think Derek Jeter is going to get fewer opportunities in that situation to do the sorts of historic things that we remember him for. And so I do think time and place matter with guys. And I think ignoring the idea that one franchise is going to be a more ideal fit. And part of what made Derek Jeter as great as he was, guys, was the fact that he could survive the snake pit that can be New York sports and emerge not just, you know, with his full health and with his full production, but having benefited from it and having been a part of it. I think that you put Derek Jeter in Pittsburgh and the full Derek Jeterness of him just never is brought to the forefront.
10: Even if they wear pinstripes?
35: He's still a great player. Don't get me wrong. He's great wherever he is.
0: Yes.
35: But the level that he's at, I think, was in, I'm not going to say in large part, but certainly in part because he was a Yankee. And I think he would probably say that too.
0: Yeah. You see what's happening here, guys. Us Newhouse guys, we stick together. We do. I mean, a couple of Newhouse guys cutting it up. I mean, that's really
10: You can still go to school there, right? There's no, like, age limit.
0: I want to. I want to go back to school.
4: I stopped listening when he said he agreed with you.
0: I'm right. Taylor, go ahead.
35: Do you think they would accept him? What was your SAT, Stu?
0: What's an SAT? I mean...
4: His Saturdays?
0: The score? Like, you know, like a 92. 18 holes.
35: All right, sounds very accurate.
4: Yes, Jeff, I have a soft spot in my heart for the Chicago Cubs team because if you go to summer in Wrigley Field, it's unbelievable. Is this Cubs team built to win in the postseason? Because I know they're off to a great start, but when you look at this team, it doesn't really feel like they have the pitching, although they're great on defense almost across the board, and they do have players that could put the ball in play.
10: Why'd you have to preface that with them having a soft spot in your heart?
4: Because I want the Cubs' success.
10: Okay.
0: It was necessary, yes.
35: It's a perfectly reasonable question because I think they are an excellent regular season team. They are 1-9 in that lineup. It reminds me somewhat of the Blue Jays last year, where they have guys who have slug, but they also can put the ball in play, and they are deep. And it's tough to pitch that lineup. You know, when Pete Crow Armstrong, who hit 30 home runs last year, is hitting eighth in your lineup, like, you know you run deep. And the defense, I do not want to undersell that one bit. It's the best defense in baseball. They are so solid everywhere across the diamond, but especially up the middle with PCA in center field, Dansby Swanson at short, Nico Horner at second. Like, it's a really good team. But the pitching issues, warranted, fair, understandable. Yeah. And that's what concerns me about the Cubs. Because let's think about who they're going to have to go up against in the postseason. If it's the Dodgers, you've got Yamamoto and Ohtani and Snell and Glasnow. Not fun to face. And frankly, the number one pitcher for the Cubs, whether it's Matt Boyd coming back from knee surgery or Shota Imanaga, I don't even know if they make the top four of the Dodgers. And I'm not sure that the Cubs bullpen at this point, frankly, is deep enough, because you can navigate a postseason without a whole lot of starting pitching. We've seen the Houston Astros do that before. We saw the Dodgers do that a couple of years ago. You don't need like all of this frontline pitching to find success. But if you don't have that, you better have a damn good bullpen. And the Cubs bullpen at this point, it's fine. Is it good? I wouldn't put it up there yet.
0: Jeff, I failed.
2: I'm sorry, go ahead.
0: I was going to say I failed us here because we were talking about Skeens for Cam straight up. And, you know, Colin's audience, they miss Colin today. And so we have Colin's thoughts, AI Colin's thoughts on Skeens for Schlittler straight up. Go ahead, AI Colin.
12: A one-for-one swap makes no sense for the Yankees because Cam Schlittler is already pitching like a frontline ace. 5-1, a 152 earned run average, 53 strikeouts, and a 0.87 whip. And you're not paying the new toy tax to get it. Paul Skeens is a monster, reigning National League Cy Young, and he's dealing again, 236 earned run average, 46 strikeouts, and 42 innings. But if your guy is already in that neighborhood, you keep the extra year of control and the organizational stability. Also, trading your own ace in the making for another ace doesn't fix the stuff that usually breaks October teams: defense, situational hitting, bullpen volatility. So, yes, Skeens is the headline, but Schlittler is the smart money.
2: Argue with AI.
0: It doesn't even know what to do with that.
2: Okay.
13: He heard none of it.
2: He didn't actually hear any of it.
13: He heard none of it.
0: Oh, he couldn't hear it. Oh, you couldn't hear AI Colin. I had no idea. I mean, why did anyone tell me he couldn't hear it?
13: We just saw you guys acting like fools.
2: Yeah. Jeff, okay. So you should just know that AI Colin entirely agreed with Taylor.
0: Yeah. So listen, AI, it's one thing for CC Sabathia, who actually came on our show and agreed with Taylor, okay? He got caught up in the moment. He's a Yankee guy. You want to upset Cam, all right? But AI Colin also just disagreed with me and you, two Newhouse guys, and agreed with Taylor. How about that, huh?
35: Honestly, it makes me feel good. I don't want to agree with AI. Do you know how often AI is wrong? All of us have used AI in some form or fashion.
2: Careful.
35: And do we ever step away from it thinking, you know, that was a pleasant experience? I really feel like AI answered my question. No, they answer a question in a terrifyingly like pleasant manner. They say, oh, that's a good, you know, that's a great question. That's a good premise that you have. No, they get things wrong all the time. If we are leaning on AI for baseball analysis, then we have lost the plot, gentlemen.
2: Are you saying AI likes to gaslight people? Because I don't believe that.
35: No, of course not. Of course not. Right. Why would it ever do that? Is he? Come on.
0: I'm with Passon on this. But again, we went to the same school. So, I mean, I have his back. He has my back. I am so glad that someone finally alerted me, because we were about to play a game which requires you hearing imaging. And I am so thrilled that someone finally figured out that Passon can't hear any sound that's being fired off from Sherman Oaks or Miami. How about that?
2: Let me ask you a question.
35: I'll tell you this. I heard the back end of it. So if we want to try it one more time, by all means, I would love to have a conversation with AI. This is exactly
0: where
35: I thought my day was going to go.
0: Let's ask, let's see if you could hear this. AI Colin's thoughts on whether or not the Dodgers, the LA Dodgers, they have a dynasty going on, and I have questioned whether or not they're good for baseball. Let's see if AI Colin agrees with me.
12: No, the Los Angeles Dodgers aren't bad for baseball. They're gasoline on the fire. When you've got a monster brand that travels well and everybody wants to beat, it gives the sport a villain, a measuring stick, and a reason to watch on a random Tuesday night. What's bad for baseball is the deadweight franchises that don't spend, don't develop, and don't try. Those teams drain the energy out of the whole league. So let the Dodgers be great and let everybody else chase them.
0: Did you hear it?
35: I did hear that. I didn't realize that that AI Colin was part of the Democratic Socialists of America. Wow. That was quite a thing right there. I mean, it's like, here's the thing. You're going to see this over the next year as the labor negotiation plays out. Collective bargaining agreement up December 1st. There's almost certainly going to be a lockout. And there are very pro-labor sects of the fan base that essentially made the argument that AI Colin made right there. And there's some validity to it, actually. I think the Dodgers are good in the same way that the Yankees were good back in the 1990s. It is a measuring stick. It's something that every other team can aspire to beat. And when somebody does beat them, it's a big deal. So, yeah, as long as the Dodgers are playing within the rules, which they are, I feel like what they're doing actually does, as AI Colin said, expose those teams that aren't.
2: I just want to say this out loud because I know everything is listening. When we inevitably go to war with our artificial intelligence, I am not on Jeff Passan's side on this. Okay?
0: I am.
2: Jeff is on his own on this one.
0: I got your back,
35: I'm fine. I will admit, I'm polite to AI I talk to it. I ask, please. And I don't know how I feel about that, but it's just like there's this entity that's trying to help me, and I don't want to be a turd toward it, even though I know there's no humanity there. You're just a compendium of things that all of us have written throughout history and somehow process it into knowledge. This, like, I feel like, you know, I'm like the anti-Carol Sturka. I would much rather be like Carol and look at the machine as if it's a force of evil, but it's just so helpful sometimes.
2: Jeff, when my
35: even
2: partner
35: when it does get things wrong, I'm still pleasant to it.
2: When my partner curses at Alexa, I get so cringy. I'm like, oh no, why are you talking to her like that?
14: Izzy is selling out the human race hard in the future wars.
0: Yeah. I've All seen right, Jeff, we're. Do. We're glad you could hear that, AI Colin. And so we hope that means you could hear this. We're going to play a game with you and get you out of here in just a second. It's a game we like to call One Table. Do we have the image?
2: Ooh.
0: He can't hear it.
14: Sherman Oaks should have it.
0: Sherman Oaks, hey, you listening? You should have it.
2: Colin Cowherd is so proud somewhere.
0: Oh, no, this is why he drove off the road yesterday when someone picked, told him that we were filling in for him. I mean, Jesus Christ, is anyone back there listening? One table, thanks. I mean, Jesus.
2: We probably didn't have time for it anyway.
0: No, we did.
15: Great pass There's it. One table left at there the hottest spot you. In town, yeah. And everybody wants it. Jeez. Who's getting it? And who's getting left outside? Greatness gets seated. Everyone else waits. This is One Table.
14: So, Jeff, there's one table at the hottest restaurant in Atlanta.
0: Yes.
14: Greg Maddux walks in, Tom Glavine walks in, and John Smoltz walks in. Who gets the table?
0: That's a good question. Excellent.
35: Who gets it or should get it?
14: Who gets the table?
0: Who gets the table? You're running that restaurant, and those three walk in at the exact same time. You have one table. They're with their families. Who gets the table?
35: Greg Maddux all day.
16: Really?
0: Yeah. Wow.
35: Yeah. Best pitcher of the bunch, but beyond that, Greg Maddux was the king of, like, clubhouse poop jokes. And that's the kind of guy who I want dining at my restaurant.
2: He was a real low talker. He used to really tick me off when I was in the back of the crowd. And he was in there talking about his answers like this. I think he did that on purpose.
35: He did. And also, you should have been there earlier. Yes. Like, elbow your way to the front.
2: This is how he became a Hall of Fame baseball writer.
0: Yes.
35: You could kick the ass of 99% of reporters, I imagine. I've seen you shirtless. It's majestic. And, like, why are you not using that to your advantage?
2: You're right. I should just take off my shirt. They'll all just make room.
0: No, what he does is
35: the Red Seville part.
0: No, and this is Izzy's the kind of guy that will drive you crazy, Jeff, because you're right. When he takes his shirt off, he does look majestic. He's in better shape than any of us will ever be in. Izzy thinks he doesn't look good. He thinks he's in bad shape.
2: No, that's a whole different thing. Also, I was 22, so I was not in the shit.
0: I mean, yeah, but no one likes that guy who's in better shape than we are and is constantly getting upset and telling everyone, hey, I'm not in good shape. Cincinnati, there's a restaurant in Cincinnati, okay? Joey Votto walks in. okay, the Bottos. I'm trying to think of another Cincinnati Red.
2: Oh boy.
0: Because if right. I say the Roses, you're going to give the table to the Roses. But people don't realize just how popular Joey Votto is in Cincinnati. So I'm going to go Vottos and the Roses. Who gets the table? Pete Rose, good player, not a good dude.
2: I would have gone Sean Casey.
0: I was trying to sway him.
35: Well, Pete Rose isn't alive.
0: So, well, I know. I mean,
2: doesn't
0: listen,
2: need nourishment in this situation.
0: It doesn't matter. I mean, just, you know, Pete Rose in his prime, Votto in his prime.
14: It would be weird for Pete Rose to kind of get brought into the restaurant.
0: I'd be spooked.
5: I was going to say, yes. If they weakened at Bernie's Pete Rose, he would still get the table.
0: A dead Pete Rose still gets the table? Rose. Okay, Pete Rose.
35: I think he Mikey. Does. Yeah, I think
0: all right,
35: does.
0: Go ahead. Does he have one?
2: No.
0: Oh, really?
14: I have one.
0: Go ahead.
14: This table is in Los Angeles, Jeff.
0: Oh, boy.
14: Sandy Koufax walks in, and Shohei Ohtani walks in. Who gets the table?
35: Oh, my.
2: Time travel.
35: Oh, that's a really good one.
0: Oh, it's
35: Koufax. I think they give it to Ohtani.
5: Wow.
0: What? What?
35: I do.
5: He just got there.
35: I think they give it. Bro, it's L.A. It's L.A. Once you're not a thing anymore, I know Sandy Koufax will always be a thing, but I don't think that at restaurants. Is this my restaurant?
0: Yes, sure. You decide. Yes.
35: Or is this a...
0: No, no. You're
35: sitting
0: there.
35: If it's my restaurant, it's Sandy Koufax. You're asking Jewish guy if he's going to seat Sandy Koufax versus anyone? I would seat Sandy Koufax over God himself.
0: Wait, so if it's your restaurant, are you allowing the dead Pete Rose to sit in it?
35: I'm going Votto there.
2: I don't think God was that good at baseball.
0: All right, back to the...
35: No shirt, no shoes. No yes. breathing, no service. Yes. Like, we got to have that on the front.
0: I'm going back to New York for a second. Aaron Judge, Derek Jeter. One table.
35: Derek Jeter. Always.
0: Wow. That was easy.
2: Derek Jeter as a Pittsburgh Pirate. Probably doesn't get the table.
35: Yeah, I think it would be Judge. I think it would be Judge at that point. Because Derek Jeter's not Derek Jeter if he's a Pittsburgh Pirate.
0: Yeah, you're right.
14: Just like that, we ran out of time.
2: What a game.
0: Dead Pete Rose. Jeff Bassett, thank you for the time. Get out of here. Check out his new podcast, wherever you get your podcast. He's the best doing it right now. We appreciate it, buddy. Thank you.
35: Thank you, boys. You're the best.
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7: 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Seems like the Lakers have an issue more with the refs than the team that just handed them a second blowout loss in a row. 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I'm Chris Bleck.
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11: We will get to the polls here in just a second. This has been a fun day filling in for Colin here. I am told that we have Christopher Mad Dog Russo sound of him mispronouncing a name. I don't think we're going to be surprised by the name he mispronounces, because this is a tough name for anybody, especially Christopher Mad Dog Russo. Go ahead, Taylor.
12: So this is a name that's given him trouble in the past. This is Yankees ace Cam Schlittler. This is Mad Dog trying to say it last postseason.
13: Just tremendous in the game. Schlittler yesterday left him in there.
12: So that was Mad Dog last postseason. It's obvious.
11: Right. So you would think after that, Taylor, he would never try to pronounce that last name again.
10: He tried three different ways right there.
12: It was those like cartoons like of Bugs Bunny. There's two ways you could go. He's either going to get better or he's just going to keep mispronouncing the word. This was him yesterday talking about Gerrit Cole coming back and him mentioning Cam Schlittler again.
13: If he comes back in any kind of form, and adding him to a staff that, you know, got Cam Schlittler on it, who's done very well, freeing Will Warren.
10: That's going to be a nightmare name for his entire career.
11: I mean, so he's just like, he knows he has to say the name. He can't avoid saying the name. He has to talk Yankee baseball. And when he talks Yankee baseball, occasionally, he's going to have to mention Cam's name. I'm trying to figure out a way for Mad Dog to avoid trying to pronounce his last name.
14: He wants the Paul Skeens trade so bad. He wants it so bad.
10: For those who might not have heard the first clip, just know that he said it without the L.
11: Yes.
10: Without the first L.
11: He said exactly what you would imagine someone would say in that spot. I want to hear the second one, though, again, because we can't play the first one. We're on live national radio on Colin Show. He's got a big audience, or he had a big audience. Let's hear the second one again.
13: If he comes back in any kind of form, and adding him to a staff that, you know, got Cam Schlittler on it, who's done very well, freeing Will Warren.
10: I've never heard somebody so scared.

0: approaching the speed bump.
1: There's no E.
2: Camp sheet lining.
3: You know what he meant.
1: Yeah. Sure. Go by Cam.
3: Paul Skeens.
1: Big Cam.
0: Right. He is dying for Skeens. I am with Mikey on this. Just give me a better name, or Cam, change your name. What happened with Bill Simmons, Taylor? I feel like Bill Simmons did something that I would do. What happened here with Bill?
3: So the classic move when you don't watch a game, Stu, you know.
0: Yeah.
3: You pull up the box score, you try to tell the story, which doesn't really make sense, because when you think of Bill Simmons, you think Bill Simmons is watching these games. This might be just an unfortunate situation, but the internet, again, I love Bill Simmons. Just want to
1: be clear on that.
3: The internet is calling him box score Bill.
4: Wallace played 30, but, you know, they played 10 guys. They really played more than that, but really they had this 10-man rotation. Jalen Williams played 14 minutes tonight. He's the Robin costume to Batman, to flapping Batman, SGA.
3: So, Stu, you might not have picked up where the mistake was there. Then.
0: No, I did. You want me to try and guess here?
1: Oh, yep. My goodness.
0: There are two Jalen Williams on that team. Yes, how about that?
1: This man really has been staying up watching these games.
0: So Bill Simmons, who wrote the book on basketball, okay, doesn't know that Jalen Williams, the second best player on the Thunder, has been out and is out currently for OKC. That is laugh out loud funny. Be proud of it, Bill.
1: Dude, and now I want you to recognize this noise that was made, right? Because I want you to picture yourself, okay? You didn't watch the game. It's rare. It's last year. This year you're watching the games. Let's say it's last year. You didn't watch the games, right? You're like, all right, you break out your newspaper because you still got the newspaper, and you look at the box score, and you're like, all right, I'm about to come up with my take for this game, and you open up the box score, and you make this sound.
4: Let's see.
1: That's exactly the sound you would make, is it not?
0: Yes, it's the sound I do make when I'm scrolling through a box score.
1: Hit it one more time.
0: Let's see.
1: In unison. It's practically in unison. It was perfect.
3: Stu, it's the equivalent of Francesa going, as he's looking for screen calling.
0: Yes, that's how he fills time. Bill does it with a...
4: Let's see.
0: Yes, and Francesa...
5: Every Thursday, checking the lines before an NFL Sunday. Let's see.
0: Does Bill still call his show the BS Report? Because I would call it the total BS report. I mean.
3: So some people are saying the B and the S in Bill Simmons stands for box score. I'm not saying that.
0: I would say it stands for bull.
3: Again.
1: Score.
5: James Harden.
3: Again, to be very clear, I love Bill Simmons. I love this guy.
0: Yes.
3: He has responded on Twitter because people are dunking on him, saying, how didn't you know Jalen Williams, the Thunder's second-best player, has been injured for the start of this series? Yeah. Bill Simmons is responding on Twitter. He said, I spent 5 hours watching both games, like always, just brain farted. We recorded right after the game, and I was trying to rip through 15 things I wanted to talk about as fast as possible and just messed up. Bleep happens. My bad. Really hope you can forgive me. He mentioned the guy's name who tweeted at him, and you could tell it was a very sarcastic. Really hope you could forgive me.
0: Okay,
1: it's
0: so he doesn't
1: great
0: care.
1: Response. It's just being honest. Hey, you know what? I watched the game. I messed up. Big deal. Do you know how many times I'm on the air?
0: Yeah. Well, is he being honest though? Like, do you believe
3: that's
0: that?
3: What I don't know. Yeah,
0: right. It's an easy thing for him to say now after the fact. And you're right. He did have the proper response, but I'm not certain I'm buying it. You know?
1: Well, for somebody, the thing that I'm impressed the most with Bill Simmons in his entire career is just his recall in general, right? Like
0: he's great.
1: He used to do, he did a whole thing where he compared, I think, every NBA team to a season of 24 or something. Like it's just absolutely ridiculous the level of recall that he has. He's watched so many basketball games and recapped so many basketball games that even if he didn't watch it, I would have full confidence that I can pull this off just off the box score. So whether he watched it or not, whether he might have fallen asleep watching it or not, I don't care.
0: I really want to dissect this. I need to hear the...
4: Mitchell played 30. Wallace played 30, but, you know, they played 10 guys. They really played more than that, but really they had this 10-man rotation. Jalen Williams played 14 minutes tonight. He's was their second-best guy during the title run last year, and now he's, I think, their third-best guy because I think Chet has officially put on the Robin costume to Batman, to flopping Batman as Jay.
1: Here's why I want to give him a little bit of a pass, too. I want to say it's an age thing because, man, even in the middle of that sentence, something had to go off in his head like, wait a second, that doesn't make any sense. Why would Jalen Williams only play 14 minutes if he was healthy?
0: No, I have now listened to it twice, and Bill Simmons does not know that Jalen Williams is hurt. I mean, I'm sorry, and you can't call yourself, you know, the basketball expert and not know in the postseason, the second season, that the Oklahoma City Thunder's second-best player hasn't been there.
1: Everybody's hurt. Who can remember?
3: Again, in defense of Bill, I'm team Bill Simmons almost.
0: We get it.
3: 99 out of 100 times. Yeah. Just want to preface it. Just in
0: so
3: case.
0: Am I. He's my friend.
3: The take is correct. Where Jalen Williams might take more of a backseat this season at Chet Holmgren.
1: Right.
3: There is no way you watched that entire game, and you thought Jalen Williams, the second best player on the Thunder, played 14 minutes.
0: So I don't want to hear brain farts and I was scrolling through 16 things that I was thinking of at the time. Just say you didn't watch the game. It's okay. No one's going to care. Even for Bill Simmons, no one's going to care that he missed a game in the postseason. It's all right. These games are late. I mean.
1: And listen, Bill, this is coming from a Syracuse alum.
0: I went to the new house, very serious about
1: journalism, a new house guy, very serious about journalism, so just take note.
0: I gotta tell you, it's really nice being home again.
3: It's our excuse.
0: I want to start a podcast called the Total BS Report. Can we do that? 877 for the herd. I have no idea why I'm giving out the number. I just wanted to say it one more time before we get out of here. 877 for the herd. We wrap it up with polls coming up next.
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0: We will finish off the show with the polls. That's Dugout 790 at X. I want to get one more question answered from AI Colin Cowherd. I've always wondered his Mount Rushmore of sports radio shows. I believe that we have asked AI Colin Cowherd for his Mount Rushmore of sports radio shows. So I've been dying. I have asked Colin, the real Colin, several times for his Mount Rushmore. He refuses to give it to me. But AI Colin will answer any question.
1: You think he's on his own Mount Rushmore?
0: Yeah, let's hear AI Colin's Mount Rushmore of sports radio shows, please.
22: My Mount Rushmore is The Herd with Colin Cowherd because it's opinion first and story driven, not scoreboard reading.
1: Third person.
22: Then you got Mike and Mike because they made Morning Drive feel like a national hang. The Dan Patrick Show because it's cool. It's smart and it never sounds like it's trying too hard. And the Jim Rome Show.
0: Wow.
22: Because that thing was a fastball every day. And if you couldn't handle it, change the station.
0: Mm-hmm. Wow. Mm. I mean, I thought for certain when he said Dan, there was a Levitard coming after that. We didn't get it. I'm okay with it. I agree with him. Yeah. You didn't think that for a second, did you, Mikey? Yeah. No, you knew it was Dan Patrick?
5: I had heard it before, so.
0: Okay.
3: Spoiler alert. Theater of the mind. Didn't have to say that.
0: Yeah. Thank you. I know. Really. Listen, we're in a place we've never been before, Taylor. The third hour.
1: the guy who gets on me about follow-up questions really asked too many follow-up questions there.
0: I didn't think he was going to give me that. But it happens. I mean, Bill Simmons, you know, he had 16 things. He was figuring it out. Hey. Jalen Williams, he's not playing. All right, let's go to the polls here at Stugat 790 on X. This is how we wrap up the week every week on our show from 3 to 5. We're in the third hour, a place we've never been before. Go ahead, Taylor.
3: Got to dig deep. First poll, yes. Does Anne Hathaway still have it?
5: 91 on the corner.
0: That's Taylor's take, yep.
3: 91 on the corner, Mikey, and 91% of the audience said yes, Anne Hathaway still has it.
0: All right.
3: This one comes from Stu Gotts. Hmm. When you have a toothache, do you have to lay in a certain position so it stops hurting?
0: You do.
3: Never heard
0: that before.
3: You.
0: Never. You do.
1: He also has a lot of dental issues.
0: You got to find the sweet spot and just deal and get your head in that position and it goes away. I'm telling you, I did it on Spirit Airlines. That's what we were talking about, the big seat, and I went back and I had my own row and I found the good spot, the sweet spot, and I laid down and toothache went away.
3: 60% of the audience said yes. They agreed with Stu somehow.
1: A mouthful of infections.
0: Yep, they know.
5: Yep. 60% of the audience never had a toothache.
0: Mm-hmm.
3: Next question.
0: Yeah.
3: One table left at a restaurant in New York City. Who gets the table? Jalen Brunson or Derek Jeter?
0: Wow. It's coming back Brunson, I think.
1: It's coming back Brunson.
0: It is coming back.
3: 73% of the audience said the captain, Derek Jeter.
0: Oh, wow. Now put him in Pittsburgh.
1: A Pittsburgh pirate, huh? Guy's huge in New York.
0: Yep.
3: Would Nick fans trade Jalen Brunson today for Victor Wembanyama?
0: Taylor said no. He is on a roll. He's on a heater. CC Sabathia agreed with his ridiculous skiing stake for Cam. But Jeff Passan did not. Yes.
1: We're past the trade deadline, so I'm going to say no.
0: Yeah.
3: This one, I don't think it's Knicks fans voting because 70% of the audience said yes, Knicks fans would. I'm telling you right now, Knicks fans would.
0: I'm telling you right now, it's all Knicks fans.
3: This one comes off a conversation about Carbone. I don't remember who brought it up. I believe Izzy. But is any restaurant worth a 6 month in advance reservation?
0: Some.
1: I think, no, this was about the Six Tables restaurant that Stu Gotts said. I think they have a 6 month reservation situation. And then somebody asked me if I'd been to Carbone.
0: Hmm.
3: Adnan, yes.
1: That's right.
3: 80% of the audience said no. Hmm. No restaurant.
0: All right.
1: Not even the French Laundry, huh?
0: Hmm.
3: This one comes courtesy of T-Bob on. Stop asking for tips on the $20 beer at the ballpark. 94% of the audience said yes.
0: Yeah.
5: Yeah.
1: Tips are out of control.
3: Last one, big one for Stu. Is game two the most underrated game?
0: I bet you came back. Yes, go ahead.
1: Quick. Important game in a series.
3: 66% of the audience said yes.
0: Yeah.
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7: Who I am, because we're adding affiliates all the time. You have an idea of my background. I am needy. I am a clone. And I listen to this show more than the people working on the show do, if possible, because I don't have much of life. So let me take you back to last Friday. It was Pucks and Ponies with the great Ed Olczyk. Since we're looking to build a personal brand, I'm going with big words and bloviating with B-Web for the next 3 hours. Coincidentally, that was the name of the podcast that I pitched to the execs at Westwood One Sports, and shockingly, I've not been back on the air other than this show since I got this network on the air on December 29th. But since we have so much to get to, I'm going to dispense with the normal foreplay. You know the phone number. It's been around for decades. You could know my Twitter handle because I say it over and over and over and over again, BW Weber, Weber with two B's. And because I am delusional and think you're hanging on every word, we do not supersize the rundown. In fact, I was just told our NBA guest is no longer available in the second hour of the program. We might go with the skinny rundown, just one guest coming up. 5:40 Eastern time, we'll talk some baseball with Gabe Lax of USA Today. We could have a surprise addition in the second hour. I'm not saying it's Michael Jordan. I'm just saying it's a surprise. Could be anybody. Anything could happen. Pick up the phone if you want to get involved. Interaction coming up in 20 minutes. Jumping right in, talking NBA. And I probably should talk Aaron Rodgers at some point. We will hold off on that until we start hour number two. As we ease into the monologue, I do want to address one question. Is there a hack guest host alarm available, Alvin? Because the alarms are back in a major way, and I have nothing to lose. And kudos to Jim and the team for handling the Vrabel Russini saga, better than anybody in the industry, because everybody else is tiptoeing around a story that refuses to go away, and we come together in the jungle to get updates, but I don't have much to offer because I'm not inside of many things other than my one-bedroom apartment. So if we got an alarm going, I can't hear it because also I've lost a significant amount of hearing, which gets me to the NBA. What do you know? The Lakers played well again last night against OKC. In fact, they had the lead at halftime, had the lead at the start of the third quarter. SGA, who you just want to bury because he's a free throw merchant, and you don't like the Thunder. You think they're the new Spurs. They are boring. Plus, they get the calls, and you sound like J.J. Redick. We'll get to that momentarily. Somehow, SGA picks up his fourth personal foul, and he goes to the bench with roughly 10:30 on the clock, quarter number three. And what happened next? Everything changed because the Thunder are a transcendently good team because of their incredible depth. And somewhere the Hall of Famer, Jim Rome, was smiling because a gaucho was instrumental in that eruption without the reigning MVP. He was probably going to win the award for the second year. A.J. Mitchell, of all people, 20 points. How about Jared McCain, another bench performer, locked in? And remember, he was a member of the 76ers until February. How did the Thunder get him? Because Sam Presti is the best GM in all of sports. So I know the pushback that's coming on Twitter, and I'm Brian Weber. I can't resist giving the phone number as a slowly reformed radio guy. 1-800-636-8686. Your interaction coming up in 20 minutes. I know you are jonesing for football. We got to get some NFL in. It's official. The unveiling of the new schedule, the dumbest and most overrated thing in all of sports, will be next Thursday. So you can just now have days of anticipation. I'm going to tell you why I feel that way and also remind you the National Football League is not your friend. And I'm not getting political here. Have you noticed that things are more expensive? It's going to be more expensive to watch the Pigskin on Sundays coming up this fall. That is on the docket. So, OKC is everything we knew them to be. And they are, I think, a blueprint for the Spurs. And I hope, I don't root for teams. I'm looking for things to chop up. I hope it's San Antonio against OKC coming up in the Western Conference Finals. We'll learn more about that possibility with Game 3 between the Wolves, who we never talk about, the Wolves, who have gone to back-to-back conference finals, have the experience, have the edge of Gobert being the mentor to the student of Wemby. Still, just looking for a win for team content. OKC San Antonio was fascinating on so many levels, specifically because they are a mirror image of each other with the depth, and OKC has built slowly, methodically, and they have developed the playoff scar tissue you need to win a title in this league. Remember, go back a couple years ago, they were the top seed, knocked out in the second round by the Mavs as part of that improbable run to the NBA Finals. And then they back it up last year. I realized they were challenged not once, but twice. Nuggets took them to 7. The Pacers took him to a 7th game, even though Halliburton saw his Achilles blow up beneath him as he tried to make that move. And somehow, some way, Indy had a lead in the 3rd quarter, much like the Lakers did last night. And all it tells us is you just can't kill Oklahoma City. Because on a night in which SGA got his in stat time, garbage time, he was not nearly their most important player. So, overall, why do we fail as a collective? I'm Brian Weber, going third person. Why do those of us who still hang out in the mean streets of NBA Twitter, X on this show, the Jim Rome show, want to vilify Oklahoma City so much? Why do we fail to appreciate the greatness of this team? Well, J.J. Redick spoke for all of you. Now, as we prepare to hear from the engagement farmer himself, who is always quotable, I have not seen this video. I'm hoping he's looking right into the camera. Lorne, I know you love it when I produce and direct on the fly. Can you give me just a quick push in on me and I'll do J.J. Redick. LeBron doesn't get fouled. Yeah. So that was the sound the other day when he called the Thunder one of the greatest teams of all time. Here is J.J. Redick postgame saying, among the most absurd words I have ever heard uttered by any coach in any sport, saying, not suggesting, not intimating, somehow LeBron James does not get all the whistles he deserves.
8: LeBron has the worst whistle of any star player I've ever seen. I mean, I've been with him 2 years now. There's, again, the smaller guys, because they can be theatric, they typically draw more fouls, and the bigger players that are, built like LeBron, it's hard for them. But he gets clobbered, and he got clobbered again tonight a bunch, and that's not like a new thing. That's not specific to this crew or, you know, this this series. He gets fouled a lot that doesn't happen. I mean, guy gets hit on the head more than any player I've seen on drives, and it rarely gets called, so.
7: Now, it would have been better if there was a second camera, NBA TV or whatever it is now, could have cut over to just to get that very weird speaking directly to me and you, because it's just us. I know that. The moment I say I'm Brian Weber, it's zit. So we have an intimate following on this program. JJ is doing what he has to do because he is continuing the relationship with LeBron, who I think is going to be back on the Lakers next year, depending on how much of a discount he's willing to give the team and how much ego he's willing to swallow just to hang out here in L.A. and continue his mogul building exercise. And this is not an anti-LeBron perspective. In fact, when LeBron was asked about officiating postgame, he said, we're down 0-2. Because he even knows, as heavy-handed and baggish as he can be, the officials had nothing to do with the outcome of last night's game. L.A. went to the line 21 times. They made 18 free throws. Oklahoma City went to the line 26 times. They made 21. It was not egregious as we go for the big Word Friday edition of the program. It was not over the top. Now, I can understand JJ wanting to defend a player who he's going to be stuck with. Yeah, I said it that way. Austin Reeves moving forward. And Austin finally showed up, finally, in the postseason, because I know the Austin Reeves truthers out there think that he is going to be the Kyrie Irving to Luka or the Jalen Brunson before he left and became Willis Reed in New York. Not going to happen. There's a reason why Austin Reeves went undrafted. You know how hard it is? I realize he turned down the opportunity to be drafted by the Pistons late in the second round because he wanted to pick his spot as a free agent. He is, let's just say, defensively challenged. I was going to say allergic to playing defense, but I don't want to be that harsh when I could be just taking out the hammer, smash, smash, smash, and going after DeAndre Ayton. And I'm here in Southern California auditioning for a local job. Laker fans tell me that, no, Ayton, we have Wilt, Kareem, Shaq, and Ayton's going to be right there as another former number one overall pick. Where was he last night? You are what you consistently do. He disappeared because he just does not care that much, it would seem, about his profession. But as I'm going after Austin Reeves, I got to credit the best playoff performance of his career. And yes, he was hobbled coming back from the oblique injury towards the end of the series against Houston, but did nothing in game one against OKC. The SGA kerfuffle, however you want to define what happened with Reeves when he hooked him. Okay, you don't get the electric chair for that. That was not old school Knicks versus Heat decades ago. Was it borderline dirty? Perhaps. Hard to legislate intent, but it does speak to the lack of likability, and I think that is the major issue for Oklahoma City. The hardcores out there don't like the Thunder aesthetically and stylistically because they think they're boring, because SGA plays below the rim, and yes, he gets to the free throw line over and over and over and over again, as does every superstar. But beyond that, you got irritants like Dort and Caruso. And I get it. Dort has the makings of being the Draymond Green of this dynasty. Ask the Joker in the regular season. Ask Booker when he tripped him and there was no foul called in the first round against the Suns. I'm not defending the quote-unquote bad dudes on OKC, but two things can be equally true. You don't have to like this team, but they're not dirty as a collective because they're physical. They're playing fundamentally sound basketball, as trite and lame as that sounds. And that's what they have drafted and developed for. This was their process, and they trusted it, and it worked. Now, maybe I'll do the hacky magoo, oh, it's a flyover state thing. They're in the middle of the country. Nobody cares. Come on. Now, I'm old enough, and I hold grudges. I'm currently feuding with a tavern that I had been, past tense, a regular after 21 years, not going back, dead to me, Omerta. I'm of the mindset that I still have a beef with the Thunder, and I'm just being upfront with you, because they were ripped out of Seattle. Until the Sonics are there, and Sean Kemp waddles out onto the court for the rebirth of that franchise, OKC, I've got issues with them, because Clay Bennett committed a sports crime. But that's just me being upfront. But how can you not at least appreciate what this team is doing? Because here we are. Not going to finish that sentence. No,
5: here we are.
7: We are. Six games in. They haven't lost. Since gambling is much more of a focal point throughout our business, of course, here on this show with our great relationship with FanDuel Predicts. What do you know? They covered as well last night. Because we know good teams win, great teams cover. So, as the Lakers look towards their inevitable demise, I think it's five games max. The questions come into focus in terms of the offseason. What does the roster look like? The window if you want to believe in the purple and gold is this offseason, they're going to have cap flexibility because of the LeBron decision last year. But I'll throw it out there. Who's coming? Who are they going to get? Because this roster is still markedly flawed. And it's not just the head-to-head comp with OKC. Nobody can match their depth. I'll say it again. The pride of UC Santa Barbara, the Belgian buzzsaw. AJ, you know Jim's going to talk about this on Monday. This is going to jump from Thursday all the way to the return of the Hall of Famer, as it should. Guys, we don't really know if we're not tracking this team, but I love hoops, even though it was another streaming night and I felt like I was on an island. Can somebody please, and I don't want to endorse AI because it's going to take my job and your job soon, can we just get a universal remote that when I have a game on a streamer and I want to go over to the hockey, it doesn't take me 19 clicks, and I know there's probably a workaround, but I just want my cable remote back, please, because I'm going to pass away in that one-bedroom apartment holding a microphone in one hand and the remote in the other. But as I was watching that game, great to see Mitchell. I like human interest stories. Be nice if the Lakers ever had one other than Kennard. And what, Lonnie Walker the fourth? Remember the Lonnie Walker the fourth game a few years ago? So the Lakers always were destined to be in this situation. Even with the addition of Luka, and I realize I haven't mentioned he didn't play, but I'm talking about guys who are on the floor. But I'm not saying this franchise is going to be irrelevant. I'm not saying they're the new Sacramento Kings. I'm just saying that in the West, with Oklahoma City going nowhere. Oh, by the way, since we just go with the kids' monikers, J-Dub hasn't played yet. Their second best player, one of the top 15 players in the league. Oklahoma City's not going anywhere. San Antonio is ascending. You figure out what the Rockets look like long term. I think they're going to be fine without Durant. What do you do with, say, the Nuggets if finally they get the Joker more help, as he had a better supporting cast, to recall, when they won the title a couple years ago, when I realized the Aaron Gordon injury changed everything. But the overall takeaway would be the Lakers are stuck where they are. Not terrible, not exceptional. And what does that get you? But in this town, the Lakers are an event. The Lakers are a tradition, and so long as they are relevant, so long as they're not the Clippers, there's no urgency for them to do anything because they just carved out more courtside seats that cost more than our cars do to get tickets to, and the business model is fine, but when you have a brand that is built on the magnificence of the stars and having the retired numbers and the banners on opposite sides of whatever the cryptocurrency arena is called these days, getting knocked out in the second round of the playoffs again just isn't good enough. I guess if you're looking for incremental progress, at least they didn't get knocked out in the first round, which they messed around with and then found a way in game six. I'm Brian Weber, in for Jim. A programming note, no after hour today. So I'm going to be even more caffeinated. And yes, I'll self-report annoying than normal because I got 4 hours of content to cram into this three-hour bag together. Speaking of bags, B-Web in for Jim Rome. Your interaction coming up. I mentioned you've been waiting for it. I'd really like your explanation on the X platform when we get to the interaction coming up. Why do you care about the release of the NFL schedule, which is coming up on Thursday? We already know who is playing whom. We know who the opponents are based on strength of schedule and the division rotations. It's just the order of the game, but the consumers are never wrong. I'll throw this out to you, though. How are you going to feel when we get to the fall and you're going to have to pay even more to watch the NFL? Details coming up. Just getting warmed up on a very busy Friday. Always a delight to keep the chair warm for Mr. Rome. I'm Brian Weber, in for Jim. All right, so the playoffs are here. And you already know, this is where everything changes. Every possession hits differently. Every run matters, like OKC had last night in the third quarter. Every single moment can flip the entire script. And now you can get in on all of it with FanDuel Predicts. 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

Brian Weber back with you. Appreciate you kicking it with us. Here is the positive, a rare day off for Jim, meaning he'll be back on Monday. So thanks for putting up with me. I do my best to be clone friendly, but whenever I am lucky enough to fill in for any of the premier hosts in our industry, phone calls are taken selectively. 1-800-636-8686. The answer is, I know that the regulars don't call when it's a sub hack in the chair. And then secondarily, these are still monumental opportunities for me because everybody in my family, one exception, we don't have to do the whole lineage, made it to 95, and I'll do the cliche Irish. They like their spending time bending their elbow at the tavern, and they smoke. So I got good genetics. Now we're all going to live forever. My point is, at 56, I think I'm just on the cusp. And run me, Alvin. You can do the rest of the show. I dropped my age as a fill-in host. At 56, I think I am going to have that renaissance, that comeback. Like John Travolta, when he came back in Pulp Fiction, I just need my Tarantino. And we know that Jim is the idol maker. So one day, you're going to say, what happened to that guy who speaks way too loudly? I realize that the microphone resonates and over-enunciates. But here's what I try to do. I give you an opportunity, with the T's in there, to get interactive once per hour, and I'm going to deliver you a second guest. Calling an audible, don't call 1-800-LAWYER, call Law Murray, NBA writer for The Athletic. We will look forward to that conversation coming up roughly an hour and 10 minutes from now. But we're wide open between now and then. In less than 15 minutes, Brad Stevens takes us behind the curtain, talking about the flaws of the Celtics. What could that mean for a Jaylen Brown Giannis trade? Yes, I'm throwing things into the trade machine because I want you to be as engaged as possible. Speaking of somebody who knows how to connect with an audience, my pal, the great Ryan in Sacktown. Ryan, say hello to Grant Napier. B-Web, fundamentals first team in a league that's moved away from fundamentals is foreign to the casuals. Well put, Ryan. And I'm not telling you what to like. Some people want strawberry ice cream. Others want vanilla. But how can you not at least appreciate what the Thunder are doing? And I'm old enough, I just gave you my birth certificate details, to have been doing shows like this when it was in fashion to rip Tim Duncan for being boring. Okay,

Yes, and I was pushing out predictable content on the X machine last night. Only James Harden can stop James Harden from being James Harden in the playoffs. It's just too easy. The guy is a walking punchline, and he's going to be a first ballot Hall of Famer, even in a sport when everybody gets into the Hall of Fame. But the minute we flip the calendar to May, Harden acts like he's at an all-you-can-eat buffet at a strip club. 1 of 7 for 3 in game one. Last night, 3 of 13 from the floor, just 10 points, as the Pistons messed around again. Remember, Pistons had an 18-point lead over Cleveland game one, won that game, 14-point lead that evaporated last night, won that game in part because Harden had a ludicrous turnover late in the game. We'll talk more Eastern Conference basketball coming up when we have our thoughts on the future of the Celtics now in less than 10 minutes. Finally, Intelligent Panda. SGA is the most floppertunistic, ding, love that word, player in the NBA, but LeBron normalized it. Flopping is nothing new in the NBA. Now, there used to be a code, and there used to be some dignity among the players, but because it's become something that's rewarded on every level of hoops, you have to accept the facts as they are, and you can say that SGA is the foul hunter. That's fine. Defenses have to make an adjustment. If you know the whistle's going his way, as it goes the direction of every superstar, including LeBron James. I looked up this morning. I have no life. He's made the second most free throws in NBA history. So it's not like the majority of the calls haven't gone his direction. I know last night he flipped out because it should have been a continuation M1. Okay, one missed call. And how about the Lakers gathering around the officials at the end of the game because poor Austin Reeves got his feelings hurt because he was aligned improperly? First of all, I haven't seen a jump ball since George Mikan. There's a contemporary reference. But there's a proper procedure, and the ref made a move and then got in his face. And I know I'm beating up Austin Reeves like a piñata. It's no longer Cinco de Mayo. Austin Reeves is just the guy. And he's going to get votes for most improved, and he's come a long way. But the problem with our hype machine is we have Linsanity now for so many dudes. And the idolatry of Austin Reeves is baffling to me, but a lot of that is a product of where I live. All right, couple minutes on an unofficial national holiday. And I am being sincere once. I was told a long time ago, if you can be sincere, if you can fake sincerity, you got a big future in broadcasting. Why do so many of you care about the release of the NFL schedule? Now, again, in an effort to be sincere, for once, had Jim not been available on Thursday, typically the schedule comes out on a Wednesday. Reminder, I used to work in NFL Network. The NFL used to send me a check with a shield on it. I was a shill for the shield. So I understand how the take industrial complex and engagement farming works. But it's just the unveiling of the order of the games that we already know. If you are a fan of the Tennessee Titans, you know who the opposition is. Now, if you're a season ticket holder, I get it. You want to be able to schedule your plans. Although, because we're talking about the NFL, don't schedule too far into the future because they may flex out your game. Despite the fact you've invested thousands of dollars on hotel rooms and flights to go see your favorite team play on the road. But I realize I am in the vast minority, and especially now because I'm auditioning for more local work, it is the foundation of terrible local sports talk radio for Jabroni and Bubba to go through the schedule on release day, and they go, all right, week one, Bills, loss, week two, Patriots, loss, and then they have to do the mental gymnastics to figure out how your favorite team is going to make the playoffs. I think the most important thing coming up on Thursday that I'm going to be looking for is the confirmation we're getting a Thanksgiving Eve football game. I know your pushback will be more football is always good. Was anybody clamoring for a game on the night before Thanksgiving? If you're the minority of people who still have a social life amongst our clonedom here in the jungle,
That's a night even I go out.

0: If you're single, that's the biggest night of the year, right? Hey, I used to be somebody. Want me to leave a message on your cell phone? It's a giant party night. And I know you can watch the game on your phone, but my point is this. The NFL, in their never-ending greed, is just creating opportunities that do not need to exist. Do we need now a second game on Black Friday, which used to be a big day in college football? And I realize these are moot observations because the NFL crushes everything in its path. And until you stop watching, nothing's going to change. So we're going to 18 games while they're going to have the hypocrisy of saying we still prioritize player safety. The international schedule is going to get bigger and bigger. We know a Super Bowl is going to London at some point. Let's say the Jags finally make a Super Bowl run. And that's the wrong team to pick. But I think London, I think Jacksonville because of the Khan family and the Queen Danica. How many fans in Northern Florida are going to spend the money to fly to Western Europe? They probably will because we're addicted to football. And finally, when we get the announcement on Thursday, reportedly, Netflix is going to have a much bigger role. And Netflix is very shrewdly run. They're going to space it out. So they're going to get the Australia game, the Rams, lobbying the league, according to Kyle Shanahan, to have a home game sent down under so they don't have to deal with the 49ers taking over their stadium. That will be a Netflix game, meaning you're going to have to pay, what's Netflix now, $8-$9 with ads just to watch that game for that month. Then they're going to get you on Thanksgiving Eve because that game reportedly is going to be on Netflix. And they're going to get you in December for the Christmas games. Well, that's 3 months. Now you're shelling out $9 plus tax. It's adding up. And you're going to say to me, hey, you do this for a living. You're right. I can write it off. But I'm thinking about the sports fandom as a collective. When does the greed stop? And I don't even care about soccer because I don't have to go through the motions anymore at Pac-12 Network. How about that ridiculous situation? You talk about greed on every step of the way, including price gouging to get on a train to go from New York City to freaking East Rutherford, New Jersey. Going to cost you $110. But the one sport that has been immune to every problem is the NFL. And the bubble may burst at some point, but even though I'm going to make it to 110 years old, maybe not in my lifetime. Brian Weber in for Jim. I will pass away with this microphone in my cold, dead hand. Hit me up on the X platform, BW Weber, Weber with two Bs, straight ahead. Back to the NBA with Aaron Rodgers conversation in 20 minutes to kick off the next hour of the program. Celtic GM Brad Stevens said the quiet part out loud about tanking. What does that mean for Jaylen Brown and Giannis as a trade possibility? So much more coming up. We move quickly when I'm in the chair, but we always try to keep it light and entertaining. Brian Weber in for Jim on the Jim Rome Show.
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0: From Southern California, this is the Jim Rohn Show with guest host Brian Weber on Westwood One.
1: It is the business end of the first hour of the program, meaning there's still plenty of time for you to get involved. You can pick up the phone, 1-800-636-8686. Hit me up on X, BW Weber, Weber with two B's. It is a Friday. That means it is an ATP Friday. You get to ask the pros. 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Post your question at Jim Rohn. Use the hashtag AskThePros on X. Be listening later in the show. 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My clock management has been atrocious. J.J. Redick refusing to call timeouts. So we will keep this concise because I have to. That's good. Always important to have limitations, governors, and parameters. Coming up after this NBA content block, we'll start hour number two of the show talking about Aaron Rodgers. Watch, watch, watch, watch, watch. I was told it was over. It's all over. It's Aaron. It's never over until he emerges from the darkness. The latest update heard here on Westwood One Sports. Did I mention I got this network on the air on December 29th? In fact, when I tried to pay rent first of the month, I was a little bit short on the cash. I told my landlord I have Westwood One equity. He said, that's fine. We're going to comp this month free, gratis. I was listening today to You Better You Bet. You should always. And I heard Omar Khan, the GM of the Steelers, saying, I don't know specifically where Aaron is. Where is Aaron? In fact, I'll make a juice myth. I'll be the LAPD officer, Gascon, who came to the mics that fateful day. I'm talking Knicks later in the program. In June 1994, and said, Mr. Simpson's whereabouts are unknown. We are looking for Mr. Simpson. We're looking for Aaron Rodgers. But apparently he's on his way when he feels like it or not. Scheduled to be in Pittsburgh tomorrow. And ultimately, as I'll tell you in 12 minutes, just follow the money. What do you know? A man who has career earnings of nearly $400 million is shaking down the Steelers for more. Why? Let me quote the Navy SEAL who told Jim, and now we know in the jungle, why does anyone do anything? Because they can. I'm Brian Weber, stealing material from the Hall of Famer with attribution. Brad Stevens is a shrewd individual. I respect his basketball acumen. Had I been lucky enough to fill in month ago, but credit the Iron Man that is Jim Rohn. He never takes time off other than today for a family event. I would have told you the Celtics are coming out of the East because I believed in their sensational regular season. I thought the addition of Jason Tatum puts him over the top. And I thought, and this is factual, the East is down, which has opened up a path for the Knicks. But looking ahead to the final hour of the program, let us not crown the Knickerbockers anytime soon. We are efforting updates on the status of Joel Embiid and OG Anunoby. When we get more information, we'll let you know. But either way, Knicks have a lot of work to do. Did I mention 1994? I can close my eyes. Don't close if you're driving. I can still see John Starks just putting up shots for no reason. Game 7. Pat Riley's not going to take him out. So here we are with Stevens acknowledging, and I think this is a little CYA, but he's astute in doing so, that the Celtics were paper champions in the regular season with their 56 wins, equaling the 2 seed, because as he said in his end-of-season press availability, tanking not only made the product unwatchable this year in the NBA for the majority of the regular season, it also had an impact on the quote-unquote good team. Stevens, quote, there are a lot of teams in the NBA playing for draft positioning this year. Let me translate. Thank you very much. That won't be the case next year. League going to be better. Probably will give you a better indication of what everybody really is. He also pointed out that the Celtics, as you know, had a lousy record against premier teams this year. So, how good are the Celtics? And it's not an overreaction to blowing the 3-1 series lead, and they're never going to stop shooting threes, as infuriating as it is. That is their model, and they're sticking with it because the analytics say so, and I get it. Look, I got into sports because math was not my friend. I wanted to talk for a living. I can barely do it. Don't ask me to do your taxes. Don't ask me to get quantitative. I understand the fundamentals of analytics, but a slavish addiction and linkage to data is as stupid as doing everything by your gut. But it does point out that I think Stevens is acknowledging that even though he did flip that roster on the fly, go back to last year, when I think they were going to lose the Knicks either way because they kept missing threes, but everything was finalized when Tatum went down with the ripped Achilles at MSG. Say goodbye to Porzingis. Say goodbye to Holiday. You move along without 110-year-old Al Horford. Suddenly, it is Jaylen Brown, a lot of Derek White, and some Peyton Pritchard, and that translates into the second-best record in the East. So what does it mean? Did Jaylen Brown enjoy being the man this year? This is the never-ending conversation in the Hub City. I won't do a bad New England impersonation because I'm from New York and I don't acknowledge Boston. It's a backwater town. Brown, amazingly, is eligible for a contract extension this summer. I won't explain why. The CBA is weird in the NBA. So that means there's going to be a meeting between the team and his reps. If you're paying attention, he's very close to Tracy McGrady, who I think is doing a nice job on TV. And his mentor went on a podcast as the season was unraveling, heading into that Game 7 debacle at home against Philadelphia, saying that Brown has some deep frustrations with the organization. So, does Brown want out? If so, why not have a conversation with Milwaukee? Because it's superstar for superstar. It matches in terms of the finances with Giannis. Milwaukee can get a legitimate foundational piece to build around, plus draft picks, plus some other assets on the roster. I think it's interesting. I think it's worth conversation. And for once, not just mind-numbing trade talk. As we head into the draft lottery on Sunday, I cannot wait because I love chaos, like the Joker, for OKC to win the lottery with the Clippers pick. That would be basketball justice. Just to complete the worst trade, even worse than the Deshaun Watson trade. I know, it's neck and neck. In my estimation, let's just say the worst trade in basketball history. But if the ping pong balls go the right direction, you got the Wizard, who have been tanking since 2017. And as we put a button on this hour, I have no issues with the projections, as Kevin O'Connor of the Yahoo Sports NBA Hub said the other day on this program, that A.J. DeBonsa has the potential to be an NBA star. But are we certain about Darren Peterson, who just said the reason he couldn't play last year was creatine because of cramping and he couldn't figure that out? Cam Boozer seems like a nice player, but is he going to be a cornerstone to your franchise? So after all of the tanking and after all of the watchable basketball, what do we get? I think more of the same. More of the same, the bromide on this program. Coming up, talking Aaron Rodgers' future to start the second hour of the Jim Rome Show.
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1: It is another hour of the program. So good to have you with us. Jim taking a well-deserved day off, meaning just have a few more hours of yours truly than the Hall of Famer. Back with all of us on Monday, 1-800-636-8686. As always, looking for your interaction on the X platform. X me, BW Weber, Weber with two Bs. I was a bit self-indulgent in the first hour. I know, shocking that a fill-in host would like me some me. I'm going to get you your football. You need it. I realize I should just talk NFL every segment, but that's why I am hacky fill-in Magoo and not full-time Magoo. Coming up in 40 minutes, we'll say hello to our first outside voice. Looking forward to my first conversation with Law Murray of The Athletic. As I said, to tip off the program, and I know you're hanging on every word of a fill-in host. Reminder, though, if you miss any portion of any program, listen anytime on the podcast. Alvin will take care of that. Comes out almost instantaneously at the end of the program. And while you're listening to podcasts, be sure to listen to the Jim Rome podcast, an excellent conversation with Jerry Stackhouse. I think if you listen closely, shall I say former Warriors assistant coach, there was a lot of past tense there, maybe foreshadowing that Steve Kerr is in fact going to walk away. We will talk NBA in 20 minutes. We devoted the majority of the first hour to the fallout from another sluggish first half for OKC. Then they asserted themselves with their overwhelming depth to roll past the Lakers and cover. J.J. Redick doing his best to defend LeBron, who didn't really want the defense of his head coach. But any coach in that position is going to try to shift the narrative instead of just saying, as he said before the series started, we're facing an all-time great team. Tried to point the finger at the refs. Nothing doing there. We'll get back to the NBA, as mentioned, when we have that conversation with Law Murray. And in 20 minutes, I want to pass along my perspective on the Spurs. Can they do the unthinkable, be a team that wins it all in their first run together as a young team? A couple of things you should know. To win a title in the NBA, and I'll spell this out coming up, you got to have at least one lock Hall of Famer, and you have to be higher than a three seed. I'll tell you more of those particulars because clearly I don't have a life. Aaron Rodgers is loose. We are looking for Aaron Rodgers. I'm not the only one. His GM, Omar Khan, who's been on the program, was here on Westwood One Sports. If you're listening on the terrific new network that launched on December 29th, he was a guest on You Better You Bet. Outstanding program I listen to all the time. And if you're watching on the simulcast, you can see the specifics. And I use that word specifically because I wrote down the quote. Omar on the program, quote, I don't know specifically where Aaron is. Now, we all were told yesterday with the breathless announcement, Aaron is on his way to Pittsburgh. And it's just a matter of time before he signs the contract. Saturday or Sunday. And all those things could happen. But why is everything with Aaron Rodgers this hard? And I think the answer is a lot of narcissism. And believe me, it takes one to know one. I have a ridiculous amount of self-esteem. Mother's Day coming up on Sunday. My late mother did a very good job of making me believe I could do anything and also hate myself at the same time. Very odd dichotomy. I'm not comparing myself to Aaron, but here's a guy. You talk about a guy who enjoys the process because he does it every year. You are what you consistently do. I don't know what changed with Aaron Rodgers along the way, unless this has been his personality. And then 5 years ago, we can make it COVID-related if you want. You pick the time frame. At some point, his public persona got radically different. And now we go through this every spring. It's a rite of passage. Hello, friends. A tradition unlike any other. So we're waiting for the official announcement. And at this stage, what could it be about? What's it always about? Money. Now, again, just to validate how little of a life I have, which is a reason you should listen to me. We have a lot in common. I'm Brian Weber, a clone to my core. 1-800-636-8686. Your interaction coming up on the X platform in less than 15 minutes. B.W. Weber, Weber with two B's. Matthew Stafford has made $408 million on the field. Remember, he and Sam Bradford, the last of the number one overall picks who got the Powerball money coming out of college, and then the CBA change. Aaron Rodgers estimated on the field earnings, $395 million. So why would a dude who's 42 years old care if he makes 13 and a half like he made last year, or the minimum now because the Steelers tendered him would be a 10% raise that gets him to $15 million? Why would somebody who made close to $400 million on the field care? And the answer is because it's another 15 or 20 or 25 million. I'll take it back to Wall Street. Because I'm a middle-aged Caucasian, all my references are from movies in the late 1980s. How many boats can you water ski behind, Gordon Gekko? The number is infinite. So he wants more because he can get more. Not that hard to figure out. And I think some of it's also a byproduct of it's another way to keep score. And he is certainly aware that the Dolphins gave Malik Willis $25 million for this upcoming season as a placeholder. And he's saying, I got to be in that neighborhood. And the Steelers have absolutely no leverage because they have enabled Aaron Rodgers, as did the Jets. I got the Jets, and you might detect, as much as I over-enunciate, but on the radio, I'm more of myself than the select television appearances that I now am willing to do, like phone calls taken selectively. I'm originally from the East Coast, suburbs of New York City. It'll all come out an hour from now when I do my Knicks monologue. So I don't have to go chapter and verse about the Jets. We know who the Jets are. But having seen them play at Shea Stadium with the infield grass still intact in September, the Jets have no self-esteem, so they were going to let Aaron Rodgers do whatever he wants. Go to Egypt? Cool. The fact that the Steelers are doing this seems to contradict the notion that the Steelers are such a well-run franchise, right? What do we always say about the Steelers? Continuity, organizational knowledge. A handful of head coaches since Richard Nixon was in the White House in 1969. And what has that gotten them? Not much. Now, I'm not saying you have to move into a Silicon Valley mindset of move fast and break things. In fact, I'm the antithesis of that on a Big Word Friday. Lauren, I know you like it when I direct and produce on the air. You can push in anytime you want, not too close. When you're my age and you still write things out and highlight, when you went to college in Palo Alto with billionaires, it tells you I am old school. Don't get too close, pal. I'm in favor of tradition. But if it's not working, you have to be willing to change. And the Steelers are still running themselves, like the Giants to a degree, like a mom and pop shop. And in a league that has never had more of a rapid rate of change, what's the thing I'll throw at you when I'm filling in July if I'm lucky enough to come back, getting ready for training camps? 21 of the last 22 years, some team has gone from worst to first to win their division. Patriots did it again last year. The entire business model, the NFL, is built on change. That's why you will be glued to your set and to your radio on Thursday when the official release of the schedule starts trickling out with the selective leaks. Oh my goodness! Week 7! Here come the Bengals! Honey, let's get the kids! So if the whole point of this league is the ability to reinvent yourself as a franchise, the Steelers are stuck to the same formula they've been running since the late 1970s, and they have all of those Lombardi trophies to be proud of. But you can't say this is a good way to run a business. And these are multi-billion dollar businesses now. So if you allow the other side in any negotiation, it's like how I negotiate when I get the call to fill in for Jim. I see it says Jim Rome Show. I answer the phone, I go, yes. I don't, half the time they're not even asking me to fill in. It's, wait, are you still claiming you know Jim Rome? And I go, oh, but I say yes to everything. Hence, I have no leverage because I know who I am. In this case, because it's like a sports talk host, especially a fill-in hack, to make it all about himself. In this case, the Steelers, because they enabled and empowered Aaron Rodgers, who had some agency because he's Aaron bleeping Rodgers, but because they gave him even more of the hammer, he's using it. And what, we were supposed to believe that investing a third-round pick in Drew Aller was the solution? Or going to round six last year to get Will Howard? They could have done other things. If you go out and get, say, Gardner Minshew, and I'm not putting the American hero in the Hall of Fame, at least that's, in my estimation, more serviceable than Mason Rudolph, who's been hanging out there like he's on an episode of The Bachelorette, just waiting to be selected. The Steelers did nothing with the assumption Aaron was coming back, and we know all the reasons it makes sense. The alleged bromance with him and Man Mountain Mike McCarthy, who apparently got the job because his father owned a bar in Pittsburgh and he grew up there. Aaron knows the offense, I understand. But football's the ultimate team game. And quarterbacks have their own latitude, especially first ballot Hall of Fame quarterbacks do. But the Steelers created the situation, so they shouldn't be surprised. It's still not over because Aaron's going to milk this for all it's worth. I'm giving him prime real estate on the biggest and most important show in our industry. Because it's the same scenario since the end of his run in Green Bay. So when he finally signs, and let's do the wisdom of crowds, he makes 21, 21, and change, 22, whatever. I'm not an accountant. He makes something in the neighborhood of better than $20 million, so he can have his ego assuaged. What does that mean? Not much. I know the Steelers picked up Michael Pittman Jr., friend of the program. I look forward to Jim reconnecting with him, talk about his new football home. As we try to map out where the Steelers are, think about what's happened in that division. All the new head coaches. And everybody in the jungle now is in love with Lunch with a Monkin, Lunch with a Monkin. At least he's got personality. Talk about dysfunction, but he's laughing as the Titanic continues to go down. I think the Jesse Minter hire is going to be an upgrade because the Ravens get back to their defensive identity. And you have Cincinnati in a situation where Joe Burrow better stay healthy with the addition now of DeMarcus Lawrence on defense. Steelers maybe sneak into the playoffs, and if they do, what happens next? They lose in the first round. Go back to last year. They had a quarterback on the other side of the field, and C.J. Stroud, who was trying to gift them that game. And I know this is a Texans house, so I'm going to tread very lightly, but it wasn't a one-off. We saw Stroud implode again the following week against New England. And even with all of that good fortune, because C.J. was in a generous mood post-holidays, they couldn't do anything. And now we have Aaron Rodgers a year older in a different system that the other players who are returning have to learn. And if you're expecting a different outcome, well, that's the old cliched definition of insanity, doing the same thing over and over again. So when Jim is back on Monday, I would expect he will be talking about Aaron Rodgers signing. The number should be north of $20 million. And all of this was because Aaron wanted to make a little bit more and created the illusion of further leverage by the Arizona hypothesis. The idea could be Arizona. Credit Jim for asking the question to Mike LaFleur that needed to be posed. I think Jim even knew the answer. By the way, the LaFleur family, great hair. As I'm glancing at the monitor on the simulcast, that is a follically blessed family. And what's Mike going to say? You have to sell me that we're enthused of a quarterback room with Jacoby Brissett, who wants more money, American hero Gardner Minshew, Carson Beck, who's what, 85 years old? He played 6 years in college, and another dude. But that was all a mirage just to create the illusion of leverage. Same thing with Denver. Although I do think as we wind down this NFL portion of the program, Denver should spend more time and doing their due diligence to find a capable starter, and it's not Stitty. The Stitty Nation out there saw what that looked like in the AFC title game. And Bo Nix, coming all the way back from that snapped ankle. And it wasn't like Bo Nix was highly efficient last year. That team, at times, won in spite of him. To me, that's a quarterback situation worth monitoring now that Pittsburgh will be solved, presumably this weekend, because we always need a team to fixate on across the NFL and talk all quarterbacks all the time. I'm Brian Weber, in for Jim. Hop aboard at 1-800-636-8686. Been almost exclusively me. Not enough you. We will rectify that straight ahead. More of your interaction on the X platform. Coming up at 40 past the hour, we'll bring in our first guest today, talking NBA with Law Murray of The Athletic. And I will return to the hardwood, getting you set for Game 3 between the Spurs and T-Wolves. We'll talk Knicks Sixers in 45 minutes to start the last hour of the show. Are Wemby and the young Spurs built to do something that NBA history says is almost impossible to do? That is coming up. I'm Brian Weber. Always having a good time filling in for Jim here on the Jim Rome Show. So, true story. My sister is the best person I know. And Courtney Weber, even though now she's been married twice and there's a divorce in there, she's still Courtney Weber. Because when you carry our last name, it's just that important. She's also the best mother I know, with my great nieces, Reagan and Morgan. So it would stand to reason I'm going to get her the very best gift possible for Mother's Day, which is coming up on Sunday. Clones, Sunday. Get on it. 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

Ryan Weber back with you. Appreciate the company on this very busy Friday, but there are many opportunities to express your opinions lying ahead. 1-800-636-8686. Thoughts on the X platform will be handled presently, and we'll keep this concise in 15 minutes. We'll bring in our first guest today, NBA analysis provided by Law Murray of The Athletic. Final hour, because I'm 190 years old, but this is a safe space. Baseball is a topic, as is playoff hockey. Alvin, can I get a horn? Boom! Boom! As the former intermission host of your San Jose Sharks, Owen Murphy. I'm just going to laugh now. Owen, no one ain't walking through that door. Owen Murphy was the program director at the late, great Beast 980. I have a lot of local radio on my mind for some reason here in Southern California. We talk baseball with Gabe Lax of USA Today. Wemby and the Spurs, can they do the unthinkable? That'll be our topic in the next minute or two. Reaction time. Jim and Coachella is prolific. Brian, don't be surprised if a video is released next 24 hours by the Rooney family of local politicians and celebrities singing, "Please Stay, Aaron." We really

Stevie Wonder in the background. I like when George Michael comes in later. Now, it's also Aaron, right? I was told it was pronounced that way. Because, as Tommy Enola points out, I pretend I'm a wordsmith. Bromide? Damn, that's friggin' strong. War thesauruses, just another way of saying cliche. Folks, we've been doing this dance together, I figured out, for a decade now. I first filled in 2016. You probably have gotten the gimmick. I just use big words to say the same thing I said earlier. Now I'm taking you behind the curtain, which is why I'll never get a local radio job in Los Angeles. Joseph Goebel, I respect because he has straight sports takes, and this is nominally a sports talk show. Hey, Brian, we are really enthusiastic about our Pistons playing great defensive basketball, an era where it's not celebrated. Reminds me of the 04 Pistons. That's a perfect segue. Joseph, hang on, I'm going to hold on to this because I'm going to mention the 04 Pistons, but to be self-indulgent, I have to squeeze in one more. Haunted Horse. Brian, looking at your notes, I'm asking myself, is this guy a radio host or an NFL coach? Now, hang on, XCR. You had to pick Mike McCarthy. You couldn't give me lean Sean McVay. Of all the coaches in professional football, you got to have somebody that bloated? Lord, I'm going to keep talking until I get a better headshot there. I am just that narcissistic. Yes, this also doubles as a menu at the Cheesecake Factory as I play along. Do not put Andy Reid on next. I know what's coming. I think like you guys do. Give me a LaFleur. Give me either one. I tweezed my eyebrows last night. No love from the crew. Hey, but you guys can put yourself on camera. Oh, no, no. That camera's still coming on a slow boat through the Strait of Hormuz. I don't know why I want Johnny Carson there. Okay. I love it when things happen spontaneously because I write out my ad libs. Joseph Goebel with the observation on the X platform. Thank you. All right. The check's in the mail. Beautiful. If you're watching on the stream, ding, you can see my cousin, Matt LaFleur. Now, it would take me another 10 years to grow any kind of facial hair. We're going to do the side-by-side comparison. Hey, call me when you're 56. Let me know how you're doing. All right. There is an audience on the audio side. Hundreds of affiliates going, what is this guy talking about? They want to know what the Pistons in 2004 have to do with today's San Antonio Spurs with a pivotal third game coming up between San Antonio and Minnesota. T-Wolves, we never talk about them unless we have to when they make repeated runs to conference finals. Remember, they won four playoff series over the last 2 years heading into this postseason. Even with DiVincenzo, with another Achilles injury as that crisis continues to plague the NBA, and the Ant-Man going down, they still closed out Denver, who said 1-2-3 Cancun, and they stole home court from San Antonio in Game 1, felt like they were comfortable with that as the Spurs annihilated them in Game 2. But we've got a series here. Still, a couple things stand out historically in the NBA specifically that are the almost requirements, the prereqs to win it all. First, you need at least one lock to be in the Hall of Fame. Now, years ago, the exception that proved the rule was the 2004 Pistons, who, if I'm going to tell like it is, won that series in large part because of the chaos and dysfunction within the Lakers. Remember that dream team with Gary Payton and everything going on with Karl Malone and the late Kobe Bryant and his wife, et cetera, et cetera. Taking nothing away from Larry Brown, crank, crank, crank's team. Until a couple of years ago, the Pistons had crank, no Hall crank. Of Famers. That changed with Ben Wallace crank, and Chauncey crank. Billups, who could be going to the big house soon based on the poker allegation.

0: learn together to win that series. Now, they have this penchant for accumulating massive leads and then giving it all away, as they did again last night. It was an 18-point lead against Cleveland. Game one, 14-point advantage last night. Game got tight, but Detroit, I think because of the way they've coalesced, found a way, and of course, Kate Cunningham's going to give you the typical 25 as he did last night. Tobias Harris, of all people, has come alive, and that's why the playoffs are great, because you never know who the unsung hero is going to be. And since I was talking about Austin Reeves in the most improved conversation, you got Jalen Duren, the big man, doing it well in the paint. So I feel like the Pistons are probably still a year away because they don't have that slam dunk Hall of Famer. Cunningham, if healthy, could get there. Remember, everybody gets in to the Hall of Fame in Springfield, Mass. It's the Basketball Hall of Fame, not the NBA Hall of Fame. So your college credentials matter. International play. But if I'm contrasting that to the Spurs, well, you got Wemby. Now, the issue is going to be, can he stay healthy? Because if you look across the annals of NBA history, if you're over 7 feet tall, durability is an issue, which makes Kareem all the more of a unicorn. But with Wemby as your face of the franchise, and this young team with an inexperienced head coach, remember, Mitch Johnson's just a couple years on the job, as much as I want to dap up a fellow Palo Alto grad, I think the Spurs could not only have a ton of confidence knowing what they've done head-to-head against OKC. If you care about the regular season, I know most of you do not because of the tanking and the low management this year. They took 4 out of 5 meetings against the Thunder. Now, injury is a factor in there, but they know they match up well against the Thunder because they are so similar, because they have the depth, and because Wemby can lean on Chet Holmgren, who is not your typical beast in the paint at 7 feet tall. So I'm fascinated to see if we get there, and I know we take it one game at a time. There's your bromide for this content block. But give me the Thunder and the Spurs. And another reason the Spurs should be optimistic, beyond controlling the head-to-head, is OKC has proven you can accelerate that learning curve. And you can build that scar tissue quickly. Because remember, a couple years ago, best record in the West, Thunder, lost in the second round. Last year, won it all. And I think they're going to stack championships. Except the one team that could be the obstacle, and it would be great for them to have, and I know that doesn't work with the geography, a Lakers-Celtics kind of rivalry. OKC battling San Antonio for the next half decade. Sign me up. But from the Spurs' perspective, it all starts with handling their business against a tenacious Minnesota team. That defense is one of the key pillars of their success. Gobert matches up extremely well with Wemby because of their French background. He's been playing against him since he was a teenager. And he knows all of his idiosyncrasies. So another reason to watch. I'm not telling you what to do. It's a Friday night. Hopefully you have better things to do than hang out on the couch like yours truly. But the Spurs have a chance to do something special in being an amazingly young team. They're so young that De'Aaron Fox feels like a veteran with key experience that could be another glue participant in putting this all together. But the Spurs would do something we rarely see in NBA history, make it all the way to the finals, potentially win it all, because the winner of the Larios coming out of the West, that's not stunning news. Will it be San Antonio? I'm Brian Weber, in for Jim. Last call for phone calls, 1-800-636-8686. More interaction on the X platform next hour, which is the final hour, looking for your ATPs on this Ask the Pros Friday. Straight ahead, back to the NBA. Did J.J. Redick have a legitimate gripe calling out the officials based on what he perceived to be some blown calls last night? And since we're talking about OKC, having won 6 straight in this postseason after they won it all last year, is it too early to crown them as champs again? We'll check in with Law Murray of The Athletic. I'm Brian Weber as we continue with passion and energy on a Friday on The Jim Rome Show.
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1: Getting closer to the final hour of the program, meaning this is your last opportunity to pick up the phone. 1-800-636-8686. An hour from now, we wrap it up with Gusto talking baseball with Gabe Lex of USA Today. Let's expand the conversation. Focus on the NBA. Say hello to Law Murray of The Athletic. Hey, Law, Brian Weber with you. What's going on?
2: Thanks for having me, Brian. Talk about these playoffs, I presume.
1: No, I was going to go off the board and take you to Slovenia. I wanted some thoughts about what's happening in the EuroLeague. But since I subscribe to The Athletic, and this was not conditional, and everybody should think about it because quality journalism counts, there is your boastful thought as a fill-in host. I know you could follow me in any direction that I posed for you, although I first have to start, great shades. If you're watching on the simulcast, tell me about the eyewear, my man. You're looking good.
2: I appreciate that, man. I had some late nights, man. I was in the arena until 4 o'clock. You know, shout out to the hotel. They didn't kick me out because, you know, that 11 o'clock checkout. I was like, I'm going to need some time.
1: Yeah, take your time.
2: and yeah, man, you know, I got a few selections. And this is the one that I had for the OKC trip.
1: You're looking good, my man. Plus, for folks who don't know, the New York Times owns The Athletic. You're doing fine. So if you need late checkout, say Uncle Brian signed off on your expense report. All right, since we're talking OKC, you know how it works in sports media, content creation this day and age. Let's go negative. Did J.J. Redick have any justification in going off about the referees postgame last night?
2: In general, he has a point. I mean, I think he's trying to advocate for his team. I think he's trying to make it clear sorry about the framing there. I think he's trying to make it clear that he wants his team to get a good whistle. You know, that's they're at a deficit. They're at a talent deficit, even if Luka Doncic was available to play. Every loss sends them closer to the end of their season. So he's going to try and fight his battles. I think the challenge is not letting that seep into how his team actually plays. Like, I'm cool with JJ advocating for his team. I think that's the most that he can do in his position. But what winds up happening is you got players, star players, role players, guys trying to make a mark on this series. And when they start being overly influenced by the officiating, especially that team, a team that has dominated the free throw line for 4 years straight, like, it falls on deaf ears. It actually has a negative effect. One thing I've got to say about JJ, Brian, if you will, JJ played for the Clippers during the Lob City era, and I covered that team. That team was one of the most difficult to officiate over that time that they were winning games. And we're talking about Chris Paul, who politicked to the point where anytime Scott Foster was officiating the Clippers game, you knew it was going to be a problem.
1: And like, it was nut punching time too with CP3, right?
2: Exactly. We got to know. I mean, that's Wake Forest CP. That's before my time.
1: I'm old school, my man. I'm old school.
2: Yeah, but like that's what I am talking about, though. I mean, even JJ and Chris, they were ACC guys. They didn't get along. Then a lot of that is because of the gamesmanship that went on there. You know, JJ didn't have to worry about text too much. But, yeah, Chris Paul was his teammate. Blake Griffin, a player who was getting to the line at a high rate. People want to talk about flopping. It's like, I love Blake, but Blake was difficult to officiate. He made it difficult on the officials. Doc Rivers is on the sidelines, in officials' ear constantly. DeAndre Jordan wasn't in officials' ear all the time, but DeAndre Jordan was such a bad free throw shooter that Clippers game had you watching DeAndre Jordan shoot a bunch of free throws. Even Jamal Crawford coming off the bench. That dude got a ton of four-point plays, but that meant that he was tough to officiate. Like, the Clippers owned the free throw line, but they also drew the ire of officials, and that had a negative impact on how their games went, especially when it came to the postseason. And I don't need to tell you about how the Clippers in the postseason went. JJ understood this. He was with them. Those were the best years of his career. And so you see what is happening in this series. You are threatening the officials to basically mentally think to themselves that they are being antagonized and you are going to have, you're not going to get the results that you want. So JJ's got to walk a fine line between advocating for his team, but also not making it so that his team is at the risk of being spited by these officials at the same time.
1: Excellent context. I didn't think we'd have a 2015 Clipper comp, but I like what you're putting down on Brian Weber and for Jim Rome. Talking Hoops, Law Murray of The Athletic. So, Law, whenever the series ends, sweep, gentlemen, sweep, what do you think the Lakers' offseason looks like?
2: It's going to be complicated. I think, honestly, that's why you get a lot of these emotions now. Like, you have a lot of guys who don't know what their short-term future looks like. And I think they're focused on trying to be competitive in this series. You know, they get a chance to go home and do that. But LeBron James is 41. I don't think he should or will retire, but I also can't rule it out because LeBron refuses to rule it out. I don't think he knows what he wants to do and how he wants to do it. The how he wants to do it is more relevant to me because if he comes back, well, does that mean it's with the Lakers? He doesn't have a contract next year. That's the first time we can say that. He doesn't control that. And that's LeBron. LeBron is no longer the best player on this team. Luka Doncic is. He's secure. You know he's going to be there. But you now have to build a team around him. And Luka is an outstanding player, the NBA's leading scorer. But he's injured right now. And there's a Luka tax. You got to find the right kind of dudes to minimize the things that Luka isn't going to bring to a game or at least make certain things more difficult. And that brings you to Austin Reeves. Is Austin Reeves the ideal co-star, especially given LeBron James' uncertain future on this team? That's not my business to figure out what his contract's going to be, but he has a player option. And more than likely, Austin Reeves is going to opt out, search for a better financial situation, and that's in his mind. And those are the dudes who are going to have roles. They're going to have the ball in their hands. There's a number of other dudes who are in contract years. DeAndre Ayton has a player option that he's going to want to opt out of. Marcus Smart, Rui Hachimura. You know, this isn't a particularly deep team, which the Oklahoma City Thunder are making very clear in this series.
1: Because dudes are coming off the bench and burying the Lakers. And I agree with you. I think they have some real roster issues to solve coming up when we get to their offseason. Got a few minutes left, so I want to hit two more topics rapidly. What are you looking for, Spurs versus the Timberwolves tonight with the season, or the series rather, even at one win apiece?
2: Yeah, it's even at one apiece. And Minnesota did what they needed to do in game one. They stole home court advantage, and now they get to go home. Now you're in a spot where you need to not just maintain that, but you got to respond to getting absolutely demolished in game two. And so Minnesota's in a good spot. Like, guys are healthier now than they were a week ago. They understand what they need to do well to beat the Spurs, and they understand what they should not be doing, if they want to stay in this series, stay in this game. So it's a good game for them, but because they are the team that is home now, they did what they needed to do in San Antonio, they have to maintain it. And the biggest thing, honestly, there is they got to step up offensively. They got to be way better with the other Spurs, not named Wemby, when they're going at home today.
1: Let us wrap it up with the lifeblood of NBA social media, trade possibilities. I threw out earlier in the program the buzz building, and you let me know if there's any veracity to this on the Big Word Friday. You buying it all, Jaylen Brown to Milwaukee for Giannis?
2: Nah, absolutely not. I just don't feel like that's a move that the Bucks would want to make. If the Bucks are going to trade Giannis, I think you need to find. I think the Bucks need picks, and I think that if you get Jaylen Brown, you're going to wind up having to flip him anyway.
1: Okay, but don't you need a player? Don't you need a face of the franchise? I know you're rebuilding, but you got to have a star out there, right, to sell tickets.
2: If the Milwaukee
1: and a Bobby Portis, we know that.
2: Yeah, the Milwaukee Bucks, their fans are going to support that team. You know, I think it's going to be hard to lose Giannis. I got to imagine that you have to be real. You're covered as bear. You're not a competitive team. And Jaylen Brown ain't going to make you. Look, 36 games of Giannis, you were barely. I don't even think they had a winning record with Giannis. Like, be for real. Like, get some picks and trade Giannis to a situation. I'm sure Boston would love Giannis. I don't think that works in Milwaukee.
1: Law, I enjoyed the conversation. I do a lot of fill-in work in early July and no longer can talk about free agency because nothing happens anymore. So I'm going to come looking for you to talk G League and everything else, and we might even get to Eastern European hoops if you're down with that.
2: And I want to make a little prediction. It's going to be a more to a full July than it used to be. That's all I'm going to say about that.
1: Writing that down. I appreciate it, my friend. Enjoy your Friday and the rest of the postseason. Thanks for making time for us.
2: Hey, thank you.
1: Law Murray of The Athletic, adding to the cool factor here. And I wasn't just doing the, hey, look at what pops up on your screen and react to it. Those were cool shades. An excellent analysis. Never know what you're going to get. Now, as I said in the first hour, that was a surprise conversation. I did not say, if we check the tape, I did not say Michael Jordan would be joining us. I just said could be a possibility. I'm going to take Law Murray every day with that kind of analysis. Final hour coming up. By design, I did not ask our new friend from The Athletic about the Knicks. That'll be the focal point as we ease into the last hour of the show. Yes, go New York, go New York, go. Let's just slow the roll heading into Game 3 in Philly tonight. Last call for phone calls. Pick up that phone. Give me a call. I'm Brian Weber in for Jim. Final hour coming up on The Jim Rome Show.
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0: Southern California. This is the Jim Rome Show with guest host Brian Weber on Westwood One.
1: It is the final hour of the program, meaning we are 60 minutes of content away from setting the stage for the return of the King of Smack. Hall of Famer Jim Rome back with you on Monday. We have a lot more to get done in our remaining time together. And if you want to get involved, interaction, feed the beast, pick up the phone. Last call for phone calls. 1-800-636-8686, he says quickly. It is an ATP Friday. That is on the docket in 20 minutes. I could squeeze in a few more thoughts on social media. Hit me up on the X platform, BW Weber, Weber with two B's in 40 minutes. We talk baseball in a succinct and entertaining fashion. And if I'm focusing on the grand old game, we're going to play the hits. We're going to spotlight the stars. We're not breaking down the bullpen of the Cincinnati Reds, as much as Tito Francona is a friend of the program. We'll get the insights from Gabe Lax of USA Today. Want to thank Law Murray of The Athletic. It was an excellent NBA conversation. If you are just joining us, I understand, on a Friday with a fill-in host, the audience is cycling in and out. A reminder, check out the Daily Jungle podcast. It'll drop shortly after the conclusion of the program. And when you do, you'll hear thoughts, as I've done my best to be both self-promotional and comprehensive. All the takeaways from last night, J.J. Redick creating a straw man argument that the Lakers got jobbed by the officials. As we discussed with my man Law, I fought the Law and Law won there. That's just J.J. going deep into the coaching handbook, defending his team, trying to get some calls as the series shifts back here to Southern California. Not going to matter, because the Thunder are substantially better than the Lakers, and the Lakers have a very flawed roster, even without Luka Doncic. So there's your Laker update. We've talked San Antonio. We've talked Minnesota. We've even talked some Detroit basketball, and I did a drive-by verbal shot at James Harden because he's the gift that keeps on giving. But this just feels like I'm picking on somebody who doesn't even have a fight instinct anymore. I mean, James Harden, once we get to the postseason, it's the disappearing act every year. So I'm going to have some empathy and leave him alone for now. Let us start. Let me reach over. Start. Hit that button. Countdown to tip-off in Philadelphia underway. Still waiting for important updates on the status of Joel Embiid. Although if you're a Sixer fan, you can argue the Philly effort on the road at MSG in Game 2 was good enough to win without your always injured big man. So there's confidence there. And from the Knicks side, OG Anunoby, I think, has been their second most important player in this postseason run, dealing with a hamstring injury for a team that has designs on going back to the NBA Finals for the first time since 1999. So I'm not going to play a doctor on the radio and the simulcast, but it feels like abundance of caution is the way to proceed with OG. As for Embiid, your guess is as good as mine. Nick Nurse doesn't know. Sixers brass doesn't know. Does he even know? I think a lot of it comes down to want to for Embiid. And I am not, much like the Harden, and I'm self-reporting, I am not just going down cliche road and beating up Embiid because he's always hurt, but you are what you consistently do, and the man is made of glass. Now, the appendectomy, I even wrote out their appendix issue because I didn't think I'd get the word out. That's not his fault. I fully understand that. Then you see him in Game 7, and he's brilliant, although during the timeouts, he's stretching like Larry Bird used to at the Old Garden, and you think, well, he can't get up. And he gets up and he knocks down a three, because everybody takes threes on every shot in the NBA. When healthy, he is a absolutely sensational player, but that's the key precursor, the disclaimer. When healthy, and you never know if he's going to get on the court, so Mr. Unreliable comes to mind. Remember when Kevin Durant got upset that the newspaper in Oklahoma City had that headline because he missed the game. Not that KD would ever be sensitive nor looking to create battles that he could fight back and forth. But this was the old KD before he got the 19 burners. Even without Embiid, let's just assume, as history has taught us with Joel, he's not available. Philly's got an excellent chance. Obviously, they're back at home. And I am not just trying to poke holes in the team of my childhood. Knicks got fortune in that game. Now, Philadelphia missed a bunch of shots. That's on them. But to even have a chance, if you're watching on the simulcast, there's the update. Questionable with that rare hip-ankle confluence. But we're talking about Embiid here. Sixers had a great chance to win that game because allegedly they have a big four, but how can you really have that math when Embiid's not out there? So you ride with Maxi, you look the direction, even a playoff P. Paul George has played serviceable minutes, the rookie Edgecombe, tremendous year. And you hope that the Knicks go back to the bizarre teeter-totter that they always seem to go through in the postseason. The recent surge aside, because somehow, some way, the Knicks made history. What? Three consecutive victories in the postseason by better than 25 points. Never happened before in NBA history. The same team that early on against the Hawks, I'm Brian Weber in for Jim Rome. If you want to express a few more thoughts on the NBA or NFL or baseball with Gabe Lax of USA Today coming up in 35 minutes, hit me up on X, BW Weber, Weber with two B's. Go back to how things rolled out against the Hawks. Knicks with a 14-point lead at home. Why does it have to be a 14-point lead? Why does it have to be Ghana? You'll recall they had a 14-point lead in the Eastern Conference Finals against the Pacers at home in MSG, and then Halliburton changed everything. Well, the Knicks, not too long ago, this ain't ancient history, gagged away a 14-point lead to the Hawks. They were down 2-1, and everything changed. So I don't know who the Knicks are. I know they have an excellent team. I will say excellent. And in the East, that's probably good enough this year. Although, I'll look ahead. Let's just say, for the sake of seeding, hello friends, the sixth seed, it is the Knicks and the Pistons. Are you aware that the Pistons have swept all three meetings head-to-head against the Knicks this year? Do you remember in the playoffs last year? That went six games, and a bunch of them were tight. In fact, three Knick victories by 3 points or less. And we'll have plenty of time to preview that matchup. The larger point is, let's not put the Knicks in any kind of royal parade just yet. And I'm saying this as somebody who is speaking from experience. Now, in my peak Knick fandom, we're talking pre-Patrick Ewing. Bernard King was our king. Close my eyes again. Back-to-back 50-point performances. That war, NBA playoffs are better when it was best of five in the first round, against the Pistons. And they played at Joe Louis Arena and Cobo Arena and the Silver Dome. And the Knicks still survived in advance. This team, in terms of teams, is the best team, again, team, I have seen. I'm just talking overall since obviously the 99 run, right? And we can give poor Allen Houston a break finally now, years after being unable to hit that layup as he took 19 shots there. This is a club built specifically with the goal of changing the fortunes of a star-crossed franchise. Now, it's not just kismet that the Knicks have had these issues. James Dolan is a bumbling, meddling owner, and you get a lot of the organizational momentum from who's leading that franchise. Still, Brunson wanted to come home. Dallas wasn't ready to write the big check, and he's on the short list of the best players in Knicks history. Want to just do it together? Willis Reed, lipping out there, game seven. I mean, if you want to be old school, you say DeBuscher because he also was a pitcher. Clyde Frazier. Now the Knick teams I grew up, late 70s. Yeah, Bill Cartwright, Marvin the Human Eraser Webster, Ray Williams, Gerald Wilkins, Dominique's younger brother. Trent Tucker ain't walking through that door. Then you get Bernard, then you get Ewing, and you got to put, I guess, Carmelo in there as a volume scorer. And then Brunson. That's it. In the 50 years since the 69-70, 50-plus, because I was born in 1969, I'm leaving, Alvin. Ding, run me. You're going to have to do the show the last 50 minutes. It has been a minute since they've had a franchise player. Now, Brunson is limited. We saw it in the Hawks series. CJ McCollum didn't just wake up and become Trae Young. They were targeting Brunson because he's a lousy defender. That's fine. Not everybody is a complete two-way talent. That's what the Ananobi injury really crystallizes. He's, I think, their best two-way player because he can defend, and he's gotten remarkably hot in the postseason. Karl-Anthony Towns is an enigma, but there's a reason why the T-Wolves were willing to trade him. There's a reason why the Knicks did not extend him in the offseason. Now, maybe he's motivated, but back to the notion of a large sample size and body of work. We know who Cat is. So he could completely disappear tonight. That's the Knicks. So I don't want to be as reductionist and more Captain Obvious than I am to say which version of the Knicks is going to show up tonight. It would not shock me with or without Embiid if Philly won this game by double digits. Now, I don't give you my locks. We wait for the Big Head to do that with our great partnership with FanDuel Predicts and James Kelly, the Big Head, appearing on the show every Thursday again. But I do think I have decades of watching specifically this team to know they break your heart. They are designed to break your heart. We had an OJ reference for no reason earlier in the program as we got gratuitous. So we went back to 1994 with John Starks. If you want to be more of a hater than I normally am, you can point out there was a lockout in 1999, so the Knicks didn't have to do that much in the regular season. Still, at least they got to the finals. And then this century filled with futility. So this is the window. Unless you believe that Giannis is coming, and that's going to change everything, I don't feel the need to go down that road. I'll be back in July, as I mentioned, forward promoting, hopefully, if I do not destroy the brand in the next 47 minutes. We'll have plenty of time this summer to do the annual write of who's going where in the NBA. But here's a team that is cohesive, likes each other, it seems like, although there was friction towards the end of the regular season. Mike Brown, however you view him, at least is open to different possibilities in terms of personnel decisions. Not all of them are clicking, but Tom Thibodeau asked Derrick Rose and other players, just refused to substitute, and he wore his starters into the ground. I can understand why the Knicks made that decision. In fact, I defended it when I was here last summer because given that team, something had to change, and it wasn't going to be the core, because how many number one picks did they give up for Mikal Bridges? They have very few options now. They have constructed this team in a fashion. This is the closing opportunity, and things have broken their way. I will point out how little I know about basketball, just to contradict myself. I had Boston coming out of the East, so I had the Knicks losing in the second round. Now, Knicks versus Pistons, that gets really juicy. A lot of that comes down to your level of confidence in Detroit being ahead of schedule. Look, this team won 14 games 2 years ago. I mentioned they hung tough with the Knicks last year, dominated, swept the season series, all three games. So as much as the hype machine that is East Coast driven, remember, 60% of the population lives east of the Mississippi with all the media capitals, if you still care about legacy media, because I know you have your own YouTube show, because everybody has a YouTube show now. Anytime the Knicks are relevant, it's going to get a ton of exposure. And given how fractured the NBA landscape has become, taking all the streaming money, but not knowing where to find these games, it's not that hard, but I still have my collection of TV Guide. You know the league is salivating at a possibility of Knicks versus whoever. Knicks versus Thunder, dynasty in the making versus a franchise that has been waiting decades to alleviate their heartache. Wemby and the Spurs, old school rematch of 1999 against the Knicks. But let's not whip out the Sharpie with our bracket and advance the Knicks. I think the series has a lot more in front of it. I think tonight is going to tell a huge part of the tale. And we all know no team has ever come back in NBA history from a 3-0 deficit. Philadelphia is aware of that. Everybody plays better at home. They could have stolen, in my opinion, Game 2. We knew Game 1 was a sunk cost because they were completely gassed after the comeback against Boston down 3-1. And the issue for Philly is they don't have a bench. So we know who they're going to lean on. And we'll find out as we get closer to game time if Embiid is going to try to gut it out. I'm Brian Weber. No observations about guts as I try to get preemptive with the interaction coming up. We will make sure the baseball segment of the audience is satisfied and supersized. Coming up at 40 past when we take you round the bases with Gabe Lax of USA Today. Straight ahead, I'm going to toss you the keys. Don't drive us into a ditch. I'm going to have all the answers, hopefully, to your questions when you ask the pros. I'm Brian Weber. Always a real honor to keep the chair warm. In for Jim as we continue on the Jim Rome Show. True story. On Mother's Day, if you've lost your mom, you get a little bit emotional. And if it's happened recently, that's a nerve that is still a bit frayed. So, with Mother's Day coming up on Sunday, and we lost our mom 2 years ago, I'm doing my best to be more attentive to the folks in my family who I care about. So I mentioned last hour, my sister Courtney Weber is an outstanding mom. I would say the same for my aunt, Aunt Margie Brennan, and my cousins that she raised, Justin and Kristen. So I'm on it for Mother's Day coming up on Sunday. I am all over Aura Frames. 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You know how to spell ROME. ROME. It's right over my shoulder and right in front of me. 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
2: 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Hit the phones. Peter in San Antonio, on topic, in market. Hey, Peter, you're on with Brian Weber. What's up?
3: Brother, I appreciate you taking my call. So, real quick, I've been listening to a lot of talking heads, you included, but I singled you out, but I did not mean to single you out. I meant to single you and all the other talking heads. But anyway, the Spurs, they still seem like they don't get that respect. Because me personally, I think it's the Spurs that are, well, I guarantee you the Spurs are winning the title. But the Spurs are the team that everybody's got to beat. To me personally, it's not OKC. Well, who cares about the East? There's no team in the East that's going to beat anyone in the West. But Spurs are the team that everybody should be gunning for because nobody's beating them this year. I guarantee you they're winning the title.
2: All right, Peter, this is two guarantees like Joe Namath and Super Bowl III. I realize you have better things to do on a Friday than hang on every word that I over-enunciate. Did you catch me pointing out twice OKC has lost four of their five meetings head-to-head against San Antonio? I mentioned it twice to illustrate your point that they match up better than anybody else does.
3: No, I caught you saying that. That's what I'm wondering. But you were like, I think you said something to the effect of, so the Spurs have a good chance of beating OKC, and I was like, good chance? They're going to manhandle OKC.
2: This is the playoffs. Do I have to do Jim Mora Jr.? It's the playoffs. Things are different, my man. You know that.
3: Yeah, I got you. But I'm just saying, I'm guaranteeing it right now. Spurs are going to win it all.
2: That's okay. Three guarantees. All right, what if you're wrong?
4: Playoffs?
2: What are you putting up as collateral?
3: As long as it doesn't cost me millions or even thousands, I'll put up whatever. I'll go on the air and say I was completely wrong and I'm a buffoon or something like
2: that. Well, that's my act. Completely wrong and buffoon. Hey, Peter, I appreciate the phone call. Like the energy. Have a great weekend. Thanks so much for adding to the show.
3: Thanks, brother.
2: My man. Guarantee.
3: Brother.
2: But people do listen selectively. I said if anybody, and this was not a novel perspective, just means I can read head-to-head. If anybody can derail OKC, it's San Antonio. 4-1 edge over the course of the regular season. Now, you got to factor in some injuries on both sides. And remember, for all of you who want to vilify OKC, J-Dub has not been available games one or two, and they still have crushed, at the end of the game, the Lakers, as they should, because there's a huge disparity, huge, in talents. Now let's get to the ATP. I'm going to answer the Ask the Pros question. You, the clones, got to submit a question at Jim Rome. You use the hashtag Ask the Pros on X, sponsored by our great friends at O'Reilly Auto Parts. 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We have some good options as I read on the fly to pass along. We'll take it one at a time. Hi, Brian. Have you had a chance to partake in the latest limited time only McDonald's culinary wonder? What, gastronomical didn't want in? The Big Arch. Thanks, Eric in Southside. Eric, as I continue to make a case that nobody else is buying, I am doing my best to avoid the drive-thru window. And because I am cheap, frugal, fast food is now like $400. I don't mean to exaggerate, but the whole notion was, if you're going to eat like crap, at least it was cheap. So I may have dabbled in a quarter pounder with cheese meal coming off a big night a couple weeks ago. Because what you have to do the next day, right? After consuming all the wine that Napa has to offer, getting in the Uber and then waking up the next morning, you got to wash it down. But I get the Diet Coke. $16 or something? Now, of course, I can use the app. I do not want to deal with technology, nor do I want to make it any easier or affordable for me to be doing things I don't want to do. So, in some ways, thank you, inflation, because the combination of self-loathing and being cheap has kept me away. But once I try to get out, I'm pulled back in, and I realize this is my brand. And I'm not talented enough to come up with another gimmick, so I maybe for the good of the program, to my cholesterol's detriment, got to pack on the pounds and put away a big arch. So that was a long-winded way. I took the circuitous route of saying, no, I have not. But yeah, when I pull up at a drive-through window, I don't have my mobile app. No. And who are the people, just a quick thing, who are these people, since we're all counting every dollar, who are so lazy they use a food delivery service to get McDonald's? Or Burger King. I once got busy in a Burger King bathroom. Or Arby's. Or Wendy's. If you're that desperate for a single, get your fat ass in the car and just drive to the drive-thru window. Sounds like I'm doing a beef. Well, Jim did say, sometime, because I'm going to work at 65, 66, so we got a couple years together. Sometime I could do a beef segment. I sound like the DoorDash guy from the Bay Area. I thought Jim had a very sincere look into the camera like J.J. Redick, Lorne. I'm looking right into the camera and asking said DoorDash driver, is it really that bad? Do you wake up every morning that miserable? Surely, don't call me Shirley, there's got to be a better way of making a living, but apparently not. And we can loosen up now. It's all good for team content.
4: Surely you can't be serious.
2: Got another one here. Webbs, Pete in Phoenix. Have you ever done play-by-play for college or pro lacrosse? No. As I get self-promotional, I pitch myself because I speak quickly. My best sports when I cared about it were fast-moving sports.
5: Scrivens has an answer.
2: Of course, I haven't been in a game in 2 years. Here's a quick career update. If you leave your play

0: decision to make, and now I'm going to get self-righteous. Where's the aura read? I said I'm not staying in Tucson, Arizona, another night to miss Easter with my family. I got on the plane. Thank you, Jesus. Now, the problem was I was working as a solo broadcaster. However, all you people do is complain that we talk too much. It took one guy tweeting. One guy. No one would have noticed. I guarantee you nobody in the network would have noticed. Also, what are they going to do? Fire me? He was going out of business in 2 weeks anyway. Now, yes, it was unprofessional. I apologize to everybody involved who had empathy for me, asking, well, why did you have to work alone? Because I was working for incompetent buffoons who did not want to spend two-day rates. How'd I get off on that? Oh, so no, I've not had a chance to do lacrosse. It's not a huge West Coast sport. I pitched it hard because I have done field hockey four times. I did the NCAA Field Hockey Championship on the late CSTV in Cincinnati, 2006. So if I can do field hockey, nothing happens. Come on. Lacrosse. Now we got one more.
1: To Cincinnati.
0: This might be the end of my career, even more so than leaving the game. You can go to Awful Announcing. It's all there. I thought the way I crafted my statement afterwards, as my late mother said, you should have gone to law school 1,000 times. I feel very good about my effort to try to dig myself out of the 6 feet under I'd planted myself. Might have been a reference to the man upstairs. I'm going to leave it there. Brad in PDX is taunting me. Will I take the bait? Aside from your quarterly Happy Meal payment from Rome, what is your main criticism of him? We know you have a Medusa's head of a tongue when annihilating others in the industry on war, brain farts when you're on a roll. So you give me the deep illusion of Medusa, and then you blow it away and you negate it with brain farts? Now, Brad, I do engage with you. In general, I like your aggressive approach on social media. And yes, I don't necessarily fish on a boat, but I fish on a boat. I don't annihilate others in the industry. Here's how I view this. And also, I'm not in a position where I am as desperate to work as I was 30 years ago. So if you got a couple bucks in your checking account, and just a couple, you are liberated. I express opinions about our industry because we are paid to have opinions. And then secondly, if we're going to be critical of athletes, aren't we subject to the same kind of analysis? So if I say announcer X is annoying, or if I make a hair reference, well, again, that's my own foibles. But no, I do not go on the X platform trying to commit professional Harry Carey. At the same time, in addition to consuming a lot of Happy Meals, I consume a lot of sports media. And I got into this business because I loved it, and I still do. And I think there should be some standards. And I'm not saying it has to be like it was in 1994. I got it. I probably should lose the jacket. That's never going to happen. Because I feel like I'm either in your home or I'm in your hand. That's a very frightening proposition. And why not dress the part? In terms of, and a good Medusa illusion, but does that mean I got snakes coming out of the hair that I just dyed, or I'm making you turn to stone? I'm not fully getting the comp there. What is my main criticism of Jim Rome? I guess, well, look, I've been thinking about this since 2016. I've had a decade to ruminate on it. I just wish he would work Saturdays and Sundays. My main criticism of the Hall of Famer is that he only works Monday, Tuesday, Wednesday, Thursday, and occasionally takes a Friday off. But yeah, if I'm going to call him out, and this has been a long coming, and I feel emboldened. Thank you, Brad and PDX. I would work Saturday. Bring the Saturday Scrub Show back, and let's go Sundays. And let's make it 6 hours, because I cannot get enough of the jungle and the man who was kind enough to let me slurp him the way I just did.
2: The bank is open right on a Saturday.
0: I'm glad
2: we
0: took the phone call. I'm glad I was able to reveal my soul and talk more about myself. Thankfully, substance is on the way. We're talking baseball. Shohei has been mortal. He's been scuffling. He's going to be 32 coming up this summer. Is it time for baseball's biggest star to consider giving up being a two-way player? We'll find out when we check in with Gabe Lax of USA Today. I'm Brian Weber. We continue on this edition of True Confessions, known as the Jim Rome Show, right after this.
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9: Parameters coming up after this NBA content block. We'll start hour number two of the show talking about Aaron Rodgers. Watch, watch, watch, watch, watch. I was told it was over. It's all over. It's Aaron. It's never over until he emerges from the darkness. The latest update heard here on Westwood One Sports. Did I mention I got this network on the air on December 29th? In fact, when I tried to pay rent first of the month, I was a little bit short on the cash. I told my landlord I have Westwood One equity. He said, that's fine. We're going to comp this month free, gratis. I was listening today to You Better You Bet, You Should Always, and I heard Omar Khan, the GM of the Steelers, saying, I don't know specifically where Aaron is. Where is Aaron? In fact, I'll make a juice myth. I'll be the LAPD officer, Gascon, who came to the mics that fateful day. I'm talking Knicks later in the program. In June 1994, and said, Mr. Simpson's whereabouts are unknown. We are looking for Mr. Simpson. We're looking for Aaron Rodgers. But apparently he's on his way when he feels like it or not. Scheduled to be in Pittsburgh tomorrow. And ultimately, as I'll tell you in 12 minutes, just follow the money. What do you know? A man who has career earned
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0: Brian Weber back with you, looking to wrap up the program with Style Points in advance of Jim Rome's return on Monday. Let's talk baseball. As we bring in my good friend Gabe Lax of USA Today, the staff tells me he joins us from an undisclosed Major League Baseball stadium. Let's see if you can stump Uncle B-Web. Lauren, anytime, pal. Let me see what's behind him. All right. You're not at Fenway Park. Go the other way. Go the other way. Because I saw, is that the warehouse? I watch a ton of The Wire. I watch Homicide. I know about the Charm City of Baltimore. Gabe, how are you, my man?
1: Good, man. It's Tupac bobblehead night here as well. He has some scant connections to Baltimore, so it's big crowd here tonight. I'm a little nervous here following up on the Boomtown Rats intro here, so I consider it an honor. So good to be here.
0: And the staff is going to Google, because I remember Jim had Jeff Perlman, the noted author, on, who wrote a Tupac biography. Did Tupac go to high school with Sam Cassell? The gang is going to Google as we continue to talk. Wound up in the San Francisco Bay Area, Marin City, as I'm trying to act less of a suburbanite than I am. All right, well, I will play to the location. I wanted to talk about the Yankees, but we'll expand the focus. Yanks looking tremendous to start the year. How would you handicap the American League East overall?
1: Yeah, it's the Yankees and everybody else, which is kind of crazy because it looked to be a really balanced division top to bottom at the outset of the year. And that's just not played out. The Yankees have fulfilled their role. And it's really admirable what they've done because they took some heat for, you know, quote unquote, running it back, you know, bringing back Trent Grisham, bringing back Cody Bellinger. Clearly they had their projections in order. I don't know if they saw Ben Rice was going to have a, you know, 12, 14 OPS or whatever it is, but clearly they were ready for him to take a big step forward. The pitching's been great. Gerrit Cole's on the way back. Carlos Rodon is on the way back. And then just a lot of underperformance from everybody else. You know, the Orioles kind of got to get their act together a bit here. The Blue Jays, a little bit of a hangover, not as much offensive punch as last year. And then, of course, the Red Sox, you know, just you kind of could see that coming once they lost Alex Bregman. You did not see them, you know, firing their manager for sure. And shout out to the Tampa Bay Rays. They've got it going again after a couple years step back, really pitching the ball well again, a lineup that can both bash and play a little small ball. So I do think the Yankees will separate some from the Rays eventually and kind of run away with the division. And then everybody else goes into this massive American League wild card bucket, which is going to be a very crowded place to be all year.
0: Which is why the postseason's got even more compelling on the diamond. I'm Brian Weber in for Jim Rome, talking baseball with Gabe Lax of USA Today, joining us live from Camden Yards in Baltimore. Okay, so we hit on the Yankees. How about the disaster that is New York's other team? If you are doling out accountability for the Mets being a dumpster fire, where do you want to start?
1: You got to start with David Stearns, just because you know, he kind of waited in the wings to get that job, and the you know, the Mets actually did pretty well before him without him, and then you know, he's pushed some buttons that seemed all right. You know, Steve Cohen wanted Juan Soto, that's great, and then you get to this year and you have a real chance to recraft the roster and you know, try to, you know, button things up defensively and all that, and it's just been a disaster. And you can only put so much on Carlos Mendoza. I'm kind of glad that they gave him a little bit of runway. Not sure exactly how big that vote of confidence is or how long it'll last, but certainly he didn't deserve to be shown the door when you've got guys just greatly underperforming and then injured. You know, just amazing that, you know, Juan Soto comes back, Francisco Lindor goes on the IL. Bo Bichette will figure it out. He's such a good hitter that he'll eventually acclimate and put up numbers. But, you know, are they buried a little too deep? It's quite possible. You know, have they already wasted some good pitching from Clay Holmes and Nolan McClain? Because, you know, every pitcher will have a clunker here or there. You know, the sequencing for this Mets season is already looking really bad. And you kind of have to put it at the feet of David Stearns, just because so many of the buttons that he's pushed have not worked out.
0: Gabe Lax does a phenomenal job of covering baseball for USA Today. He's going to watch the Orioles play the Athletics, the O's and A's. And Gabe, at serendipity, Mark Kotze was a guest at Jim Rome the other day here in the jungle. As the calendar changed to May, the A's were in first place in the American League West Is this sustainable? How much are you buying what the West Sacramento Athletics are doing?
1: That's a very good question. The pitching has been really good. They've been very fortunate health-wise. I think they have three guys total on the injured list. Some really interesting pieces coming to the fore, though. Carlos Cortez, a guy they picked up off the scrap heap from the Mets as a minor league free agent, had a great World Baseball Classic, been playing some left field, doing a great job. Zach Gelof is back, fashioning him as a super utility kind of guy. And they've kind of gotten a slow start from Nick Kurtz relative to what we know he's capable of. The AL West at large, though, is really interesting. How bad are these teams? You know, it's are the Mariners having a little bit of a hangover? Is Cal Raleigh going to not follow up? Right now it seems like he would do well to hit 30 home runs, let alone 60. So, you know, are we going to have an 83 and 79 division champ out of the AL West? If that's the case, the A's certainly have a shot. I don't think they're going to go out and win 90 games, but certainly they're playing competent baseball. The question is how incompetent the rest of the AL West is going to be as we go forward.
0: Gabe, Shohei Ohtani, undeniably the biggest star in baseball globally. However, he is mortal, he is human, he's going to turn 32 this summer. What do you make of his slow start at the plate? And do you have any credence to the theory that maybe we're getting closer to the time he should pick pitching or hitting and stop being a two-way star?
1: Oh, man, I think we're a long way away from that. I don't think that time comes until his arm says so. You know, that's he's throwing the ball great. You know, it's fascinating to consider that, you know, the manner in which he kind of disperses his personal resources, you know, because it seems like he could do anything he wants whenever he wants. But, he's not pitching for a year. I'm going to steal 59 bases, you know. I'm just going to do that for the heck of it. And then the next year pitching is back on the table. He steals like 21 bases. This year he's not running very much at all because, now he's a very integral part of the Dodgers rotation and already going seven innings. So if his hitting suffers a little bit because he's leading the major leagues in whip and ERA, that's a trade-off you make every time. And maybe if you need more offense, do you back him off a couple starts, let him get a little bit of cage time, let him go into the workshop and work on his swing a little bit? There are always those options. But, he's just way too valuable on both sides of the ball. I really hope that this second UCL repair holds up because, could he survive a third one? Gosh, who knows? That's very challenging. But right now, he's healthy in pretty much all facets, so let him cook as long as he can.
0: Gabe, always a pleasure. I appreciate your availability and the insights. Because I'm working with the best team in radio, they confirmed. Occasionally, I stumble across something correct. If you want to impress people in the press box, Tupac, high school classmates with Sam Cassell.
1: Wow, that's remarkable.
0: And now you know the rest of the story. What's your favorite Tupac song, Gabe? You want to throw something in the jukebox?
1: You know, they're playing them on a loop in here, which is wonderful. And just speaking of Oakland, they played Same Song by mm-hmm. Digital Underground. Oh. And Tupac has a fantastic verse on that. So okay. That one is front of mind right now. But I Ain't Mad At You is probably my number one.
0: And they appear in Nothing But Trouble, the terrible Chevy Chase movie with Demi Moore and John Candy. You and I That's need a podcast. Amazing. This is just useless knowledge.
1: Amazing reset right there. Wow, I tip my cap.
0: Thank you, Gabe. Really appreciate it. Enjoy the game. Have a good time with your assignment.
1: You got it, Brian. Thanks, man.
0: Gabe Lax, always available. Now, if I was a hack, I would do Mount Rushmore of terrible Chevy Chase movies. That movie should have been good. Dan Aykroyd in heavy makeup plays the judge who I guess is 89 years old, and the scam is they stumble into a small town, got to pay their way out, and while they're there being held hostage, Humpty Dance rolls into the town. Digital Underground. I'm just going to let the beats play here. Thank you to Gabe. 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Quick injury update as we say goodbye. It is official. No OG Anunoby, as we speculated, with the hamstring injury. Abundance of caution, the right play for the Knicks. Still waiting word on the status of Joel Embiid. A lot of people to thank. Gabe Lax, Law Murray of The Athletic was sensational. Jim Rome for taking a rare day off, along with Craig Kitchen. The full XRTI. What are you looking at? I got it right. What are you looking at me, Hardy? XR4TI. Say goodbye. Don't look at me, Hardy, ever. The program's about to end. I'm Brian Weber. Thanks for ruining it, Alex, on the Jim Rome Show.
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0: Here's what you need to know.
1: In the NFL, New York Jets running back Breece Hall has agreed to a three-year, $45 million extension. The NFL and the NFL Referees Association reached a new seven-year collective bargaining agreement through 2032. The Denver Broncos signed general manager George Payton to a new five-year contract through 2030. The NFL announced the 2026 schedule will be released next Thursday, May 14th. ESPN reports the sale of the Super Bowl champion Seattle Seahawks is drawing softer than expected interest. The Green Bay Packers today released veteran place kicker Brandon McManus. Baseball, The Athletic reports Los Angeles Dodgers pitcher Blake Snell will make his season debut Saturday against Atlanta after missing the first month of the season due to left shoulder inflammation. Tonight at 7 Eastern, Game 3 of the NBA's Eastern Conference semifinals from Philly, with the Knicks leading the Sixers 2-0. I'm Isaac Lowenkron.
0: Ladies and gentlemen, it's Covino and Rich.
2: This is Seth Rogen on Covino and Rich. I've never heard of them before, but they seem very confident, and I feel as though they know what they're doing. So, just tune in.
0: It's Covino and Rich, the worldwide leaders of nonsense.
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5: Oh, it is about that time. You're heading into the weekend. Maybe you're in the Midwest Central Time Zone. 5 o'clock is quitting time.
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5: We're here on the West Coast. Couple more hours to go. One more hour for us and for Covino and Rich here, Monsi.
8: That's
5: right. 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
5: I appreciate it when people chime in. They don't always have to agree with me, but what I do appreciate when they disagree is they're cordial.
8: Yes.
5: Chris says, Dan, the Lakers were 14-2 before Luka suffered his injury. LeBron accepted the third man role and was thriving. You're writing off a return to the Lakers way too soon. They'll take him back on a lesser deal. Monty writes 100.
8: 100. That's
5: what
8: right.
5: What other options did LeBron James have?
8: He doesn't have many. He really doesn't. And when I
5: to accept that third man role. And by the way, I would say that he's second man. Like, I know Austin Reeves is great. I almost called him Austin Rivers.
8: You love that.
5: Well, it's just been the names have been in the news, but. Still, I just don't think that they want that for the long term. I don't think Luka wants that. I don't think J.J. Redick wants that. I don't think Rob Pelinka wants that.
8: 100%. And I agree with that one. The whole thing about the Lakers do not want him for more than a year. But one thing I said here, either next to you, maybe I was sitting next to Marin, I don't know. But if LeBron does make an announcement like, this is my final year, the Lakers will take him. Because that would be great marketing for the Lakers. And I think that's a big part of it.
5: I don't think the Lakers need marketing. They're the most popular team in the league.
8: I understand, but that's a perfect opportunity to send him off like that.
5: Yeah, I don't think that LeBron wants to do the Lakers any favors. I don't think LeBron just wants to
8: be accepted by the Lakers, like everybody.
5: I think LeBron wants to be liked by everybody, but if he feels like he's being shunned or has been shunned or turned off by them, I think he has no, he will have no reason to part ways. I'm trying to figure out the great phrase that I was trying. He wouldn't pause for a second to turn his back on them. He wouldn't hesitate.
8: Yeah.
5: You wrong him in a way. And I feel like he feels that he's been wronged in a way that he will end up moving on. He hasn't been embraced. He knows that. He won't admit that. And now with Luka and it being Luka's team, I think he understands that.
8: But all he's going to say is like, do you know who I am? I am LeBron James. I go wherever I want. And I want to be here.
5: Yeah.
8: Okay?
5: That's a great world to live in. It's just not the world we live in.
8: But his world is surrounded by, yes, people. Like, in his world, I'm LeBron James. I can do what I want, and I want to be here.
5: There are only a select few teams that he could go to.
8: Yes.
5: That he
8: would want to go to. Right?
5: Sure.
8: Lakers, Cavs, Knicks.
5: Yeah. Philadelphia, maybe.
8: I don't know. And people want to throw Clippers on there, but I think they just want to talk smack to me because they're like, take LeBron on your Clippers team. And I'm like, no, gracias.
5: I don't think.
8: No, thank you. No, thank you.
5: I think you're in the neighborhood with that one. Speaking of which, it's time to play In the Neighborhood here on Fox Sports Radio.
8: I love this game.
5: Crank up those tunes. In the Neighborhood is a fun game that I host that is made up of two teams competing against each other. Team Iowa today is made up. You guys in your matching shirts. It looks ridiculous.
8: We're going to get you one, Dan. We're going to get you one. You can join us.
5: I'm in a Caitlin Clark sandwich on the live stream. It makes me hungry. No, we just had pizza here. Iowa,
4: yeah,
5: Sam.
4: I'm stuffed. I have
5: and Monty Bolaños.
4: No appetite.
5: Yeah, but Sam's full. Don't worry.
4: Full of dough.
5: Monty and Iowa Sam teaming up against Isaac Lohenkron and Bo Benson. You guys will make up the other team in a game of In the Neighborhood. Usually it would be anchor against that room, like Monty right. and Isaac, but Monty didn't wear his, or Isaac didn't wear his Caitlin Clark shirt today, so that's why Monty and Sam are on the same
4: team. It's the Caitlin Clarks versus Bohenkron.
5: Bohenkron.
8: Nice. I like that a lot.
7: Very good.
5: Are you guys ready to play In the Neighborhood? The
7: yes.
5: game goes like this. First, it's a five. I'd like you to win by two. If we run out of questions and there's a tie, we'll have a tiebreaker at the end.
8: Okay.
5: I give you a topic, and I give you a range of numbers that you have to get that answer. If you get it within the range, you get the point. If not, if you're outside the range, either high or low, you don't get the point, and we move on. I have a list of 12 questions pertaining to stuff that's just going around nowadays. Iowa Sam and Monty, it's a ladies' first here. You guys get to pick. Pick a number 1 through 12. I've got 12 different topics listed according to the number. Feel free to go whenever you're ready.
8: We will start with number 2.
5: Number 2. All right. Within one.
8: Within one.
5: The number of teams in the WNBA this season.
8: Sam?
5: The number of teams in the WNBA this season.
8: What was it before?
5: Season.
4: I think it was 13 when they added the Valkyries.
8: Okay, because I was going to say 14.
4: Yeah, but okay. Then I think that they've added now, I want to say there's 16 teams now.
8: Can we just name them real quick? Like just go Fever, Sparks, Wings, Lynx,
4: mm-hmm.
8: Aces,
4: mm-hmm.
8: Liberty.
4: You got it.
8: Connecticut.
4: No, Connecticut moved to, I don't know if this is their last year, but they're moving to Houston.
8: But they're still playing.
4: They still exist, so just count one of them.
8: Okay.
4: They're going to become the Houston Sun.
8: Gotcha. Okay, so let's just say the Sun. Okay. What else we got?
4: Well, I think...
8: Come on, I thought you were going to help me here.
4: I don't know if I can name them all, but let's just... Why don't we say 16?
8: I don't like
4: that. Because 13, and I think they... Because I think if
8: How
4: there's...
8: How about 15? Because we within one.
4: Yeah. We could actually have 17 teams if they added three or four last... Four? But I don't know if they're playing... You want to say 15?
8: Okay, fine, 16.
4: 16, let's do 16.
5: Fine. All right, the number of NBA teams in the WNBA this season is 15. You're in the neighborhood.
4: Yeah, all right.
5: You got it by one. You would have been in the house.
8: I would have been in the house. Okay.
5: Right. They added the Toronto Tempo and the Portland Fire.
4: Portland. I was thinking Seattle, but yeah, there's Pacific
8: right.
4: Northwest.
5: And then
4: okay.
5: there will be teams moving on, or being added over the next couple of years, and you mentioned Connecticut moving to Houston.
4: All right.
8: All right.
4: Great job, Monty.
8: Way to go.
5: 1 point for Monsam. Now let's go over to Bohenkron.
8: Bohenkron.
5: Pick
8: damn,
5: a number.
8: That's so good.
5: 1 through 12.
7: Bo.
5: 2 has been taken.
7: Bo, pick. 7.
5: 7. Within 2, how many goals have the Colorado Avalanche scored in their 6th playoff games this postseason?
7: I know they scored 9 in one of them. So, like, hockey teams, let's say a good team averages 3 goals per game. So, that gives me 24. What's your ballpark kind of there?
9: They've scored so much.
7: Yeah. By the way, is it me or did they get a much easier question than us?
9: Yeah.
8: What?
9: Yeah, that's...
7: Yeah, we're going to answer in much less time.
8: You picked number 7.
4: Yeah.
8: So.
4: Unlucky number 7.
5: The onus is on you.
9: It's within 2.
5: Within 2.
9: I would say, like... They've scored like 28.
7: 28. So you want to split the difference and say 26?
9: Yeah.
7: Okay, we'll go 26. And again, for the record, notice how less comparable time it took us to answer a much more difficult question. You're welcome, America.
5: And you got the same outcome. You got it right. 27 goals.
8: Wow.
5: So So you have between 25 and 29 on that one.
7: Bowen-Cron, Nosen-Cron.
5: All right, we're going to keep it with Bowen-Cron here. You guys will get the next two after that. Bowen-Cron, pick another number.
7: You can go again, Bo.
9: Let's do 9.
5: Number 9. Within $500,000.
7: Oh.
5: The prize money won by 2025 PGA Championship winner Scottie Scheffler for that victory last season. How much was his winning check for winning the PGA Championship? You just saw a promo on ESPN. So how much did Scottie Scheffler get for winning the PGA Championship last year? Within $500,000.
7: And we can't phone a friend and phone you, Dan.
5: Huh? No, you cannot.
7: All right, so right off the bat, I'm going to guess $2 million. That's my random guess. What about you?
9: Yeah, that's fine with me. I have no idea, but that sounds about right.
7: Okay, again, notice how quickly we worked out an answer.
5: And so that's between $1.5 and $2.5 million.
7: Yes, let's do it.
5: He won $3.42 million for that win, which, by the way, pales in the comparison to the $4.5 Rory McIlroy just won at the Masters last month. $4.5 million for the win, but it was $3.42 million. All right. Advantage Monsam. Tied up at one apiece. You guys get the next two questions. The numbers you need to pick from are 1 through 12, except 2, 7, and 9 have been taken.
8: All right. Sam, go.
4: 4.
5: 4. Within 1, how many times was Draymond Green named All NBA in his 14-year NBA career? How many times was Draymond Green named All NBA in his 14-year NBA career? This isn't Defensive Player of the Year. That's not this. This is All NBA.
4: You said within 1?
5: Yes, within 1.
8: And All NBA, this includes like the
5: first, second, and third.
8: Okay, all of those, right? Okay.
5: Within 1.
4: I have no idea. I swear I just thought it was like 2 times, but I think that's low.
8: I think that's low. I originally wanted to say 4, and I thought that was low because of the 3, you know, first, second, and third.
4: Right, right.
8: I want to go with like 6.
4: I think 6 is a good.
8: Yeah? You want to go with 6?
4: I think we might land in the neighborhood with 6.
8: Yeah. Okay. We'll take 6.
5: You guys
8: 6.
5: Good with that within 1? Draymond Green was named All-NBA twice during his 14-year NBA career. Somebody said 2. You, was it Sam?
8: It was Sam. And I said 4. I was like, that seems low. Oh, wow. Wow, Draymond. It's really? Like, you definitely be talking like you won more.
4: All right. Well, you remember, like, you'll see something and you're like, it'll just stay in your brain. But you're like, I don't know if that's right, but I saw it.
8: I really can't believe it was only twice.
5: I know.
8: Like, that's shocking to me.
5: Think about it. For how we've talked about Draymond and all the players, I mean, Steph and Clay were getting first, you know, second or third team. So to have 3 Golden State Warriors take up 15 of those spots would be a lot.
8: Wow.
5: All right. Moving on. You guys have another question. Don't pick questions 2, 4, 7, or 9.
8: 12.
5: 12. All right. Going to the bottom of my page here. Within 1, how many times was Iowa Sam featured in a slide in the 20 slide going away post by Ryan Bershinger on Instagram? So of the 20 slides, within 1.
8: You were and I were in 1 together. Then you were in the Disney one. That's 2.
4: I think the number I'm thinking is like 6 out of 20.
8: But can you remember your pictures?
4: Yeah, I kind of saw. Okay. I kind of subconsciously tallied how many I was in.
8: Okay, so you actually thought this through. You're not just subconsciously.
5: Subconsciously, yeah. He means he went through it and he counted in each one.
8: And then there,
5: he knows
8: there,
5: the exact number. He just can't say it because it would look bad on him for knowing it. That is exactly
4: what happened.
5: I mean,
4: if I guess 6 and then it's something else, then I'll be embarrassed. But I would say 6. Within 1, you said?
5: Within one.
8: Okay. Right. Yes.
4: 6 out of 20.
5: 6 out of the 20? Sam appeared in 5 out of the
8: 20.
5: So you are in the neighborhood.
8: Good job. Way to remember.
5: There was the poster board where Sam was on it 2 or 3 times, but that was only 1 slide, so that only counted once.
8: Gotcha.
5: So 1 point for Mon Sam. And back around to Bowen-Cron.
4: What's the score now?
5: 2-1. Mon Sam leads Bowen-Cron. Bowen-Cron, you get the next 2 answers or next 2 questions here. These are the numbers that are available to be picked. Question 1, 3, 5, 6, 8, 10, and 11.
7: How about 1? Is that okay with you, Bo?
9: Yeah, let's do 1.
7: All right.
5: Within 1, the number of seasons Paul George has played in the NBA.
7: Ew. For some reason, I'm at about, I want to say 16 for me. It actually could be more than that. But I don't want to taint your thinking.
9: No, that sounds right.
7: All right.
9: We're talking like you open Basketball Reference and says he's played from
5: yes,
9: here to here.
5: That's exactly what it is.
9: Yeah, I think 16 is about right.
7: All right, let's try 16.
5: You're not in the neighborhood. You're in the house. It's 16 on the head. Congratulations. You got that one right.
8: Woo-hoo.
5: Good job. I was surprised. I don't know why I thought it was like 12. But then,
8: because he's been injured so much and misses.
7: Yeah,
8: and
7: I think 12 might have been the number of playoff failures.
8: Yeah.
5: Bo and Kron has evened it up. All right. Questions 3, 5, 6, 8, 10, and 11 at your disposal in a 2-2 ball game.
7: 3?
9: Yeah, 3's cool.
5: Within 1, how many times was Charles Barkley named All-NBA in his 16-season NBA career?
7: I want to say 11. That's just what jumps out at me, Bo.
9: Yeah, that sounds about right, 11.
5: You good with that? Yeah. You guys are quick. And you guys are in the house again. It was exactly 11.
8: I knew that one.
4: Oh, wow.
8: I did know that one, Sam. We could have gotten that one.
5: 11.
7: Notice how quickly Bo and I answer, and our range is always one half a picosecond, yet we're still doing great.
5: Up 3-2. That was also, those were back-to-back with the Draymond Green question.
8: Correct.
5: So again, if you're a Draymond backer, you may want to plug your ears. All right, back over to Monsam. 5, 6, 8, 10, and 11 as you trail 3-2.
8: Just give us 5.
4: Sure.
5: Within 20, how many players will tee it up in next week's PGA Championship at Aronimink? What's the number of players in the field? How many players will play golf at the PGA Championship next week within 20. I am so glad you got this question. Not that Isaac and Bo would know exactly. It's just
7: that we'd have to get it within 2, right, Bo?
5: No. Hey, you guys had $500,000 to play with. I will say that.
8: Thank you.
5: I am curious on how big you think these tournament fields are.
4: Okay, so
8: what are we going to say, Sam? Let's go.
4: The Masters, I believe, is a smaller field. It's like 50 to 60. So I want to say this is 80 to 100.
8: I wanted to say more than that.
4: I don't know. I think we should go with like 100. 120.
8: 120 would get us to 140 and 100.
4: Mm-hmm. Yeah. Do you want to do 120 then?
8: You think it's less than 100?
4: No. I think it's closer to being... It's more likely to be over 100.
8: 120?
4: 120.
8: 120.
5: You good with 120?
8: I guess so.
5: 154 players will tee it up next week at the PGA Championship. You were 14 away.
4: Yeah.
5: I would have said 134, you would have been in the range.
7: This just in, 15 players withdraw from next week's tournament.
4: Yeah.
5: I don't mean to burst your bubble. They would just find 15 alternates to fill the Masters usually gets about 80 to 90.
4: Oh, okay.
5: Like that's about what it's. But you're right.
4: After cut day, I'm thinking it's 50?
5: Yeah.
4: I was thinking about the wrong
5: number. In the neighborhood. You're in the neighborhood on that.
4: All right.
8: Doesn't help us.
5: Mon Sam.
8: Right. Wrong neighborhood.
4: Come on, Sam.
5: We've got 4 questions available.
4: Do we get another? Is it back to them?
5: It's you guys.
8: Us.
5: You guys are in control.
4: All right.
5: 6, 8, 10, or 11.
4: What's the score again?
5: It's 3-2, Bo and Kron against Monsam.
4: Mm.
5: It's Covino and Rich here on Fox Sports Radio, a game of In the Neighborhood, seeing how close these teams can get to the topics that I fill them in on.
4: Monsam, you pick one.
5: 6, 8, 10, or 11.
8: Let's go 8.
5: Within 2. The number of teams playing in the opening round of the 76-team NCAA tournament. So the number of teams that will play on the Tuesday and Wednesday of the tournament under the new format.
8: Sam?
5: Within 2.
4: It's 76 now?
8: Yes, that's the number now, correct. But he's asking about...
5: How many teams are playing in the Tuesday and Wednesday opening round games?
7: That's like an SAT question, by the way.
8: But it is 76.
4: Yeah, so wouldn't it be 12? Because it'll whittle the field down to 64 when they start, you know. So wouldn't it be 12 teams?
8: I like that. I like that. 12, I like 76? That. I like that.
4: 12?
8: Sure.
5: Is that your final answer?
4: Yes.
5: I can see why you would say 12.
8: It's not.
4: What?
5: But you have to actually count for the 12 teams that win. There are 24 teams that will be playing in those games.
4: Ah!
5: Yes. Because you'll have 3 games a day featuring 6 teams.
4: SAT question. Yeah.
5: Yes, right?
8: That's it. I'm taking this.
5: 24 was the answer.
8: Personal here. Sam, we should be in sync with our shirts. We're not. Mm.
5: This allows Bo and Kron to win the game.
8: But they're not.
5: If you get these next two right.
8: James Harden it right now.
5: Will they get them right? Find out next here on Covino and Rich on Fox Sports Radio. She's Monty Bolaños. I'm Dan Beyer. Isaac Lohenkron, Bo Benson, Iowa Sam, all hanging out on this Friday. I'll tell you what, these questions that are remaining, darn good ones. You're not going to want to miss it. She's Monty. I'm Dan. And for CNR here on FSR. 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
18: Crowded place to be all year,
1: which is why the postseason's got even more compelling on the diamond. I'm Brian Weber in for Jim Rome, talking baseball with Gabe Lax of USA Today, joining us live from Camden Yards in Baltimore. Okay, so we hit on the Yankees. How about the disaster that is New York's other team? If you are doling out accountability for the Mets being a dumpster fire, where do you want to start?
18: You got to start with David Stearns, just because he kind of waited in the wings to get that job, and the Mets actually did pretty well before him without him, and then he's pushed some buttons that seemed all right. You know, Steve Cohen wanted Juan Soto, that's great, and then you get to this year and you have a real chance to recraft the roster and try to button things up defensively and all that, and it's just been a disaster. And you can only put so much on Carlos Mendoza. I'm kind of glad that they gave him a little bit of runway. Not sure exactly how big that vote of confidence is or how long it'll last, but certainly he didn't deserve to be shown the door when you've got guys just greatly underperforming and then injured. You know, just amazing that Juan Soto comes back, Francisco Lindor goes on the IL. Bo Bichette will figure it out. He's such a good hitter that he'll eventually acclimate and put up numbers, but are they buried a little too deep? It's quite possible. Have they already wasted some good pitching from Clay Holmes and Nolan McClain? Because, every pitcher will have a clunker.
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0: Kavita and Rich here on Fox Sports Radio. She's Monty Bolaños. I'm Dan Beyer. We were in for Stu Gatz and company earlier today. So we're here wrapping up a four-hour marathon event here with a fun game of In the Neighborhood here on Fox Sports Radio.
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0: Isaac Lohenkron will have an update for us in a bit, but right now he's got other matters to tend to. Gesundheit. When people saw you on the live stream on YouTube, they were giving you Gesundheits as well.
1: Thank you. I don't know why I get allergic sometimes in here. Maybe it's just because you said that LeBron was going to go be Cleveland.
0: We had pizza today.
1: And I
0: do think LeBron's going to Cleveland next year. And now it's all, everything is
1: allergic
0: going
1: to that.
0: Clear. But I've got so much salt in me right now. My water's, and somebody left the freezer open, so all the ice melted. But
1: nice,
0: don't worry, we're getting by here.
1: We're doing great.
0: Fox Sports Radio. 3-2, Bohenkron leads Monsam here on Fox Sports Radio. And Bohenkron, you have the honor of the next two questions of In the Neighborhood. If you're just joining us, 12 questions are on the table. They're all listed 1 through 12. The teams pick a number. I give them the question, and they just have to pick the number within the range that I give them. The questions you guys have left, 6, 10, and 11. What question would you like?
2: How about 6 okay with you, Bo?
3: Yeah, it's Baker Mayfield's number. Let's do 6.
0: All right. Geez. Within 10. The number of miles between Detroit and Cleveland by plane.
1: Nice.
0: So as the bird flies directly.
4: they're good luck with that one.
0: Eastern Conference semifinal opponents. If you were to take
2: a straight line between
0: Detroit and Cleveland, how many miles separates the two cities?
2: Detroit and Cleveland by plane. All right, so Cleveland, between Cleveland and Pittsburgh, I think that's like 100 and 120 miles. What was our range again, Dan?
0: Within 10.
2: Within 10?
0: Within 10.
4: That's pretty tough. That's a tough draw.
2: Within 10, how many miles between the Earth and Mars? Jeez. All right. I'm going to say, what popped into my mind, probably wrong, but... Okay, so the distance between LA and San Francisco is roughly, what, 350 or something?
4: Why does that even matter?
5: You're like,
2: I'm trying for perspective.
5: A plus B.
2: Okay,
5: plus C.
2: National Geographic. Jeez.
4: Hurry up. Time's a ticking.
2: How many miles between Iowa and Poughkeepsie? Anyway, Bo, what do you think?
3: Let's just say 300.
2: I was actually going to say 300 too. So 300.
0: Okay, so 290 to 310. The number of miles between Detroit and Cleveland, if you were to fly as the bird does, is 90 miles.
1: 90.
0: Yes.
2: 90?
0: Just across Lake Erie. You're going to have to go over Canada a little bit, but when you look at the map, yes, basically Lake Erie, Cleveland's on the shores of Lake Erie, and Detroit practically is.
2: So do airlines, like, fly there, and it takes them, like, 10 minutes?
0: Yeah, about, probably.
2: Wow. Okay.
0: Yeah, probably don't even get out the drink tray.
2: Yeah.
0: Now, you got to go around the lake. You got to go through Toledo and all the way around if you were to drive there. But if you were to fly there.
2: Wait a minute.
0: Quick flight.
2: If I go in June, it's $269 for like a one-hour flight? Give me Spirit Airlines. I'm looking at the flights right now.
1: You can't go Spirit.
2: Yeah, I know.
0: All right.
4: They're faster walking.
0: Bohenkron, unable to cash in. However, the good news, you had the lead and you still have control.

0: 2 and then make you think that it was higher, but I no fooling Bo.
1: No fooling Bo. Out of
2: Bo.
0: All right. Bo and Cron wins by a score of 4-2. Do you guys want to grab the final question just
2: For fun?
1: Sure, fun.
0: Within one, how many times was Monty featured in a slide in the 20 slide going away post by Ryan Bershinger on Instagram?
1: I don't know.
0: This was the
1: answer.
0: Fox Sports Radio one.
1: Because I thought you were talking about the board.
0: No, I was talking about the 20 piece slide.
1: There was a 20 piece slide?
0: Bershinger put it up on Instagram, yeah.
1: Oh.
3: Slideshow.
1: I'm going to say. And
0: Sam knew he was in 5 times, but he didn't want to admit it. So he purposely got it wrong, but didn't get it wrong enough that he would lose the question. That is exactly what happened.
1: I don't know. 3? I'm going to guess 3. I really don't know.
0: Sam,
3: are we guessing?
0: Well, it's just for fun. It's
1: just for
3: fun. How many times? Monty, within how many?
0: Within one.
3: So
0: if you were featured in 5 times, how many times was Monty?
3: I'm going to say 4.
0: All right, so you would be more important to Ryan Bershinger than Monty would be to him.
1: I think that's fair.
0: It is 5. You were in 5 times.
1: I was?
0: Yes. As was Bo Benson, who was also in 5 times in the slide.
3: See? We were all equal.
0: Either in group pictures or smaller group pictures or even one-on-ones. It was 5, 5, and 5.
3: Also, some of us submitted those photos, so possibly we were in more of those photos.
0: Yes, you know? That could have been the case.
3: So,
1: yeah.
3: It's me and as I call it, me and the bees. Me, Bolaños, Bersh, Bo, Brandon, and Bree.
0: Yes.
3: We were in a number of photos together.
0: Why ever include a buyer?
3: No,
0: why ever include them?
3: Why didn't I do
0: that? Uninvited.
3: Oh, no.
0: All right.
3: And the buyer.
0: So there it is. Bo and Cron wins. On the other side of Isaac's update, I'm going to give you the tiebreaker question. I think Isaac's going to love it. And Isaac actually may already know the question, but I don't know if it's common knowledge for sports fans. So Isaac, give us the latest what's happening, and we'll give you what the tiebreaker question would have been.
2: Well, your timing is perfect because the Philadelphia 76ers just announced that Joel Embiid will play in Game 3 of the Eastern Conference semifinals against the Knicks at the top of the hour. Embiid had been questionable because of ankle and hip injuries. The Knicks, meanwhile, ruled out OG Anunoby because of a strained right hamstring. New York leaves the series 2-0. NFL, New York Jets running back Breece Hall has agreed to a 3-year, $45 million extension. The NFL and the NFL Referees Association reached a new 7-year collective bargaining agreement through 2032. The Denver Broncos signed general manager George Payton to a new 5-year contract through 2030. The NFL announced that the 2026 schedule will be released next Thursday, May 14th. And ESPN reports the sale of the Super Bowl champion Seattle Seahawks is drawing softer than expected interest. In a related story this morning, Fox Sports Radio's Dan Beyer hit all of us up for $20 for a, quote, surprise investment, unquote. Baseball, The Athletic reports Los Angeles Dodgers pitcher Blake Snell will make his season debut Saturday against Atlanta after missing the first month of the season due to left shoulder inflammation. On the field right now, the Houston Astros, a 2-0 lead at Cincinnati in the bottom of the second inning. Dan and Monty, back to you.
0: Isaac, stick around because I know you're a lover of hockey and the Stanley Cup, and Isaac was a diehard Kings fan when he was younger, getting oh so close to those Montreal Canadiens. Maybe that's why you're still cheering for the Sabres in this series coming up. But the story, the tiebreaker that I was going to pass along was Stanley Cup related.
1: Okay.
0: So the Stanley Cup, the bottom of the Stanley Cup is made up of 5 rings, right?
2: The base, Isaac?
0: The base. 5 rings. And all of those rings have the engraved names of previous teams that have won the Stanley Cup playoffs, the rosters on there. Now, as you could imagine, if they did it throughout history, there would be like 20 rings. Like the cup would be just, you couldn't carry it around. So they've set the limit at 5. What they then do is when a new ring is needed, they retire the old ring and they put it in the Hockey Hall of Fame.
1: Mm.
0: So that's where you would see Stanley Cup bands from the 1940s and the 1950s. The tiebreaker question is, how many years does it take to retire a band of team names of the Stanley Cup?
2: That's a good question, Dan.
0: So think about it. Like, how many team names can they put on a band, and then you have to move on to the next one to fill it?

0: So you think about it. So Isaac, would you have an idea of like how many teams?
1: I actually know the answer.
0: He knows the answer. So do you know what I'm talking about, Bo? I don't know. Maybe Bo's cheating or he's texting his wife. But do you know, Sam? Would you have any idea about this?
2: I did not know this was a thing. So, but I get what you're saying, and I'm envisioning.
0: And I'm going
2: to
0: even show you a picture of the Stanley Cup.
3: So the ring would get bumped to the Hall of Fame, like
2: when it gets full.
0: Yeah, well, say like it ended like the 1968 team. You know, like 19.
3: Well, if there's five rings at a time, wouldn't it be like 10 teams per ring?
0: Close. Yeah, you're very close.
2: So about 10 years.
0: By the way, when I search Stanley Cup, I don't mean the drink cup, okay? Like, I'm sorry, Google. I don't need pink and light blue. I don't need that thing looking at me. When I search Stanley Cup, I want to see hockey players and a big Stanley Cup. I want to see me holding it as I change the channel. And I shouldn't have to type Stanley Cup NHL in Google to get a look of the real Stanley Cup.
3: Lord Stanley.
1: Get on that, Bettman.
0: Oh, my goodness. Hey, guess what? $40. Quencher H2. 40-ounce Quencher H2O. No, I shouldn't have to type Stanley Cup NHL. You should have to type Stanley Cup drink. That's what you should have to type to get images of the Stanley Cup like that thing over there. Not the one that you win for winning the Stanley Cup playoffs. My goodness.
2: Let it out.
0: Oh, geez. So here we are. There was me holding up the Stanley Cup. You see, here are the five. Oh, geez. I pick a picture. Look, rings. There are five rings on the Stanley Cup. You see how this one is blank? That's where they will fill in all the names of the winners every 13 years.
2: 13.
0: It's every 13 years. The next band will be added in 2031. So essentially, 13 times five is what we're saying here. So 65 years of history on that cup, but once it's retired, it moves on and you can see it. Otherwise, Monty, this cup would be you need three people to hold it because it's so heavy. But so they retire a band every 13 years because the band becomes full, and then they have to add a new band to add the new champions.
2: I always wondered how they did it. I knew there was something because I was like, there's no way you could just keep adding, but I didn't know that that was the process.
1: By the way, here's another potential one real quick. What would you guess is the weight of the Stanley Cup?
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0: got another outstanding starting pitching performance from right-hander Carson Montgomery. Got some excellent work out of the bullpen. And got a key two-run single in the bottom of the eighth inning off the bat of Zach Evans, which allowed the Tin Caps to break a 1-1 tie. They went on to defeat the Beloit Skycarp 3-1 in Game 3 of a six-game series. Tin Caps have now won two of the three games played against Beloit. They won seven of their last eight games overall. And tonight they're trying to keep the winning ways going when they say send, rather, what many people feel is their ace to the mound in left-hander Cash Mayfield in Game 4 of this six-game series. Hi again, everybody, and welcome to another edition of Fort Wayne Tin Caps Baseball, and welcome to another edition of Tin Caps on Deck, the Tin Caps pregame show brought to you by Hoopy Insurance Services. 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Adam Lundy is our studio producer tonight. I'm joined by Andy Yakima, Mike Maz, and Andy, it was a very good game if you like pitching, defense, and a key hit, and Zach Evans delivered the key hit last night.
1: Yeah, we look at the games that Fort Wayne played last week, Mike, during that five-game winning streak at Fort Wayne's Field against South Bend. You got a bit of everything, pitchers, duels, a slugfest like we saw on Sunday. And last night was kind of more tooth than nail. Nobody scored a run until the sixth inning. You talk about Zach Evans coming through and it means the most, but how about Carson Montgomery? Five innings of shutout ball, back-to-back five-inning starts with not allowing a run. His ERA on the season is sub 1.7. Three hits, one walk. He struck out five, most strikeouts he's had, not just this season, but in his professional career on 73 pitches. He really set the tone and then kind of piecing it together. Five arms took it the final four innings. Clay Edmondson got his league-leading sixth save of the season, his first here at Parkview Field. Want to give the staff their due. Working out of spots, Montgomery was fantastic. And timely hitting, clutch hitting, that's what Evans came through with, one out in the eighth inning, something that Johnny Matthews has continually preached to both us and this group over the last couple of weeks, and they've been able to execute.
0: With the win, the Tin Caps now have a record of 14-16. That ties them with Lake County for third place in the 6-team Eastern Division of the Midwest League. With the loss, Beloit rather falls into the cellar in the West. Their record 13-16, and we have better weather now than we've had most of the day. We've actually trying to get a little bit of sunshine and some blue skies, primarily cloudy, but it's going to be a big night on the field, but it's kind of a big night off the field as well, especially if you love the sport of wrestling.
1: Yeah, the million-dollar man is in the house, Ted DiBiase, and good to see him and get to spend some time with him earlier. He met with the local media out in the Lincoln Financial Events Center. We'll talk more about him as the evening goes along. WWE Hall of Famer, class of 2010, and did the million-dollar man cackle a couple of times for the media when we met with him earlier this afternoon.
0: Teams are warming up as usual. The visiting Beloit Skycarp are in left field. The homesteading Fort Wayne Tin Caps are in right field. We mentioned Zach Evans. He's been playing much better baseball as of late, and he had a chance to sit down and talk with the Tin Cap third baseman a little while ago. You'll hear their conversation when Tin Caps on Deck returns in a moment here on the Tin Caps Radio Network.
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6: Welcome back to Tin Caps on Deck. Prior to this Friday night showdown between the Fort Wayne Tin Caps and the Boyd Skycarp, Game 4 of a six-game series from Parkview Field. Our pregame guest here this evening is Zach Evans. Zach, first high home run in Game 1 of that doubleheader on Wednesday. What were you sitting on, that 1-1 count? What did you see?
7: We had a great scouting report going in on that guy. Flipped in a lot of off-speed in certain counts, too. 1-1's a count on the sheet. You know, you see the percentages. So you kind of start to think, you never want to sit on an off-speed pitch, but with that guy, he's flipping it in there, So I took a chance, and he happened to throw that slider, and I didn't miss it. So.
6: What was that feeling for you, running around the bases, seeing that ball fly over the wall and touching home?
7: I think I was just relieved, you know, get the first one out of the way, and hopefully there's more to come. But, you know, I was just grateful, you know, to be put in that spot and end up putting a decent swing on it. So.
6: You doubled in that game as well, and then we flipped the script to last night, the eighth inning, runners on second and third, tie game. You come through with a base knock up the middle. What's been the feeling for you in the box as of late? And as we were walking down the tunnel, we saw Clay Edmondson joking around, the hero of last night's game, coming through and giving the Caps a 3-1 win.
7: Yeah, just trying not to do too much, honestly. You know, knowing the situation, I'm trying to come through for your guys. Shout out to the guys in front of me, too, for giving me good reports, you know, helping me out as much as they can. And, you know, just trusting what I do every day, and, you know, it's starting to pay off. So not trying to do too much and know the game.
6: You've been swinging a hot bat as of late. What adjustments have you made in the last week or so to kind of get you in this groove right now?
7: I'm really trying to shorten everything up, you know, minimize movements. Like I said before, you know, just really it boils down to not trying to do anything crazy, you know, knowing who I am, knowing the player that I am, and, you know, trusting that and sticking to it.
6: You and I chatted toward the end of the season last year. You were one of those five promotions here to Fort Wayne following a pretty hectic trade deadline for the Padres. We chatted about the end of the season, your first month here in the fort. We now look back 7 months. Crazy to think it's been that long since we had that conversation. What do you feel like has changed for you? It could be on the field, off the field, any aspect of your life. What's changed for you in those last 7 months?
7: I think being more comfortable, knowing the atmosphere, knowing, you know, what I'm going out every day and, you know, doing. You know, being more comfortable, like I said before, has just kind of been the big thing. And the atmosphere, like I said, too. Like, I'm used to it. I'm comfortable with it now. So, you know, that's helped me a ton, for sure.
6: And being a Buffalo kid, I'm sure the weather, it's been a bit cold here in Fort Wayne. Yeah. We talked before we hit record. You guys had the ski masks on in South Bend this past week. Has the opening month plus of the weather in the Midwest League been kind of everything that you were expecting?
7: Yeah, definitely. Everyone talked about it, you know, before we got here the first time. They were like, oh, you came at a great time in August. And, like, you start here next year, you know, like, bundle up. So I kind of knew what to expect. But, you know, being out there and, you know, feeling it for the first time is kind of like, dang, you really got to, like, keep yourself moving, stay warm. And, you know, when you're out there, too, it's not horrible. But, you know, it's been cold for sure, yeah.
6: You and Jerry Downs worked together last season. He was your hitting coach in Lake Elsinore. He's your hitting coach here in Fort Wayne this season. You lit up the Cal League and it led to your promotion here to the Fort. What's that working relationship with JD like?
7: JD's great. JD really knows how to break down a pitcher when the time comes. You know, especially late in the game, a bullpen guy. He sees the guy warming up in the bullpen, sees his number, and he has your report ready as soon, like, before he even gets into the game. So, hey, this is the guy you most likely will face, check him out, shows the videos, gives the approach, and, you know, that's all I can ask for. That helps me out so much, and, you know, he's great with all of that. So it's a great relationship.
6: Looking at you defensively, you came up last year, played all over the infield, and kind of varying your spots here, whether at Parkview Field or on the road. Every game you've started and played in this year, you've played third base. That's kind of been your spot. What has that been like, getting one solid position locked in for 2026?
7: Yeah, it's different now. You know, when I first got into professional baseball, I kind of bounced around. You know, every other game I would wake up and kind of not know where I would be, which was exciting. But now, you know, staying at third base, I think it might be even better. You know, I know what I'm getting into. I feel a lot more comfortable there than I have ever before. And I just know what to expect now. You know, my movements are better. I know where to play certain guys, and, you know, just getting comfortable with being there every single day.
6: This team has won 7 of their last 8 ball games. You guys have taken 2 of 3 in the series this week. How much fun has it been to be around this group in the last week or so, and just talk about the ride in this stretch and what it's been.
7: It's great, man. This is a great group of guys. We knew coming into this year, you know, the guys that we had here were going to be awesome. And, you know, win or lose, you know, you go back into the clubhouse and you just enjoy the time being with them. You add winning on top of that, it's just, it takes to a whole nother level. So it's been a crazy amount of fun for, you know, not only myself, but I can speak for them too. It's been awesome to, you know, be a part of this right now.
6: Andy Ockham here with Zach Evans, proud to first pitch tonight from Parkview Field. One last question for you. Talk about growing up in Buffalo, New York. You and I had a chat before the season about one of your favorite baseball memories and being at a Buffalo Bisons game, getting Aaron Judge's autograph. Were Bisons games huge for you as a kid? Was that an integral part of your childhood baseball experience and at least watching the game growing up?
7: Yeah, that was our thing. You know, you go to Sabres games, but you also have the Buffalo Bisons. You go into school, and one of the field trips you take every single year was to go to a Bisons game, and you always look forward to that. So, yeah, that was a huge part of my childhood growing up, and I used to love going to those games for sure.
6: Zach, appreciate your time. Thanks, man.
7: Thank you.
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0: Currently, the umpires and the managers are meeting in a home plate. Among other things, they're exchanging the starting lineups. Getting those starting lineups sometimes is an interesting challenge, but Andy Yakim has a way of getting them, and he'll give them to you now.
1: When there's a will, there's a way, Mike. I always say that with these starting lineups, and as always, they're brought to you by Fort Wayne Roofing, a Tecto America company, roofing redefined. For the visiting Beloit Skycarp, currently situated in the basement of the West Division, 13 wins and 16 losses entering play tonight. Leading things off for the fourth straight game in this series is Starlin Cabo, the switch hitter, will play second base tonight. Dylan Head, batting second, will be in center field. Second time this series, now we're going to see Iva Arquette, the first-round pick of the Marlins last season. He'll bat third and play short. Cleaning things up doing the catching is Connor Cascanet. The switch hitting third baseman Juan Matthews will bat fifth. Colby Shade out in right field occupies the sixth spot. 7-8-9 for manager Angel Espada. Lefty, righty, righty. It'll be Jake McCutcheon out in left field. Wilfredo Lara will serve as the designated hitter. And the first baseman batting nine is Cam Clayton. Left-handed pitcher Nate Payne will get the ball here for Beloit, the number 24 ranked prospect in the Marlins organization, according to MLB Pipeline. For the Fort Wayne Tin Caps, 14-16 entering play tonight. Here is the 1-9 for the skipper, Johnny Matthews. Jake Cunningham going to lead things off tonight and play center field. No Cason Wells. He's got the night off. Rosemond Verdugo will hit second and play second. Carlos Rodriguez, he's behind the plate tonight. He'll bat third. Cleaning things up, welcome back to the lineup, sweet swinging Alex McCoy. He'll occupy left field. Lamar King Jr., the designated hitter tonight for Fort Wayne, will bat fifth. Jack Costello, the 2025 Tin Caps Community Player of the Year, will bat sixth and play first base. Lefty, righty, lefty, 7-8-9. Kavaris Tears in right field. Zach Evans, our pregame guest at third base. And batting ninth, the former Vanderbilt Commodore, the shortstop, Jonathan Bastine. The Padres' number four ranked prospect and 2024 first-round draft choice, Cash Mayfield, will get the start here tonight.
0: 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Calling the balls and strikes will be Byron Matos. On the bases, Bruce Bobodyke. sun is coming through here, and it's really a nice sight to see. Other games in the Midwest League on this Friday night, Dayton is at West Michigan, South Bend hosts Lansing. It'll be Cedar Rapids at Quad Cities, Wisconsin visiting Peoria. And Great Lakes and Lake County were supposed to get started a while ago, but that game is delayed, perhaps some more rain over in Northeast Ohio. Well, Tin Caps are taking the field individually, accompanying them tonight, some youngsters, perhaps from a little league team. And that's always a good sight to see them coming out on the field. That's our cue to tell you that that's it for this edition of Tin Caps on Deck. Remember the Tin Caps on Deck pregame show, Tin Caps on Deck, brought to you by Hoopy Insurance Services. Hoopy Insurance Services, our family serving your family since 1981. When we come back, pitch one, game four of this six-game series featuring the High A affiliates of both the San Diego Padres and the Miami Marlins. First pitch on this Friday night will come your way next here all along the Tin Caps Radio Network.
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12: Driven into left field. And Vincula back. 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
12: Here's a drive. 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Is it fair? Is it fair? It is gone! The granny comes to fruition!
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14: Tatis drives it deep to left center. 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
13: This is in the air to right field. 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Fernando Tatis Jr., a grand slam.
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0: From Parkview Field here in downtown Fort Wayne, Indiana, it is time for Fort Wayne Tin Caps Baseball. Tonight, game number 31 of a 132-game season. Tin Caps, the High A affiliate of the San Diego Padres, playing host to the Beloit Skycarp, the High A affiliate of the Miami Marlins in game four of a six-game series. Happy Friday to one and all, along with our studio producer extraordinaire, Adam Lundy. With Andy Yakim to my left, I am Mike Maz. Tin Caps sending out what many people fear is the ace of their staff tonight to the mound. That is the 21-year-old left-hander Cash Mayfield. Cash, 6 feet 4 inches tall, 220 pounds, out of Edmond, Oklahoma. Number one pick by San Diego in the 2024 draft. According to MLB Pipeline, the number 4 prospect, Baseball America, the number 3 prospect in the San Diego minor league system. The defense behind Cash Mayfield tonight: Alex McCoy in left field, Jake Cunningham in center field, Kavarys Tears in right field, Zach Evans at third base. Jonathan Vastine's the shortstop. It's Rossman Verdugo at second base. Jack Costello over at first. And behind the plate will be Carlos Rodriguez. Andy, we talk about how we love the Thursday night jerseys at home.
1: Yeah.
0: The Kelly Green jerseys with the fort and the white trim and the white numbering. These jerseys that the Tin Caps have on tonight, they come a close second.
1: Yeah, the Million Dollar Man, as we mentioned, Ted DiBiase. Pro wrestling night here at Parkview Field. We can describe these uniforms a bit as the first inning goes along, and they are an homage of pro wrestling night here today.
0: Second baseman Starlin Caba takes a pitch high and away for ball one, and we are underway. Caba batting 280, two home runs, and 18 runs batted in, 3-for-9 in this series. Next pitch in for a strike. It evens the count at 1-1. Caba, 5'9", 160, 20 years of age, out of Bonillo in the Dominican Republic. 1-1 pitch floats in for a strike. It's now 1-2. Mayfield works in a hurry. Fly ball hit into left field. To his right near the warning track, reaching up, making the catch is Alex McCoy, and there's one away.
1: Yeah, well-struck ball. Mayfield going to that changeup, which is his bread-and-butter put-away pitch. Left it in the zone a bit low. Caba went down to get it, but thankfully Parkview Field patting cash on the back and keeping that one in the yard.
0: One away, and that'll bring up the center fielder, Dylan Head, playing in his second game of the series. Batting just 0-43, no home runs, three runs batted in. One game he played earlier in this series, he went 0-for-3. Takes a pitch outside for ball one. He had 5'10", 185, 20 years of age, out of your neck of the woods, Chicago, Illinois. Next pitch grounded foul in and out of the Beloit bullpen on the third base side.
1: Yeah, I was going to say, I wanted to look up where he went to high school.
0: So lefty-lefty matchup. Here comes the 1-1 pitch. Up and in, two balls and a strike. Tin Caps have the, I really like those jerseys, along with their white pants. Down and away, and it's now three balls and one strike on Head. Beloit wearing the traditional gray road uniforms. Aqua blue numbers in the back, Beloit in navy blue tripped it across the front. Chopper to short. Glove by Vastine. Throw to first. Out by a couple of steps is Dylan Head, and there are two away.
1: Yeah, good work by Mayfield, right? Falling down in a count, but able to step back in, pepper the zone, and generate a ground ball. Don't care how hard it's hit as long as it's to someone, and that was the case. Vastine gobbling that one up, making it look easy.
0: Two up, two down. That'll bring up the shortstop, Iva Arquette. Wow. Hitting 364, no home runs, and five runs batted in. Playing in his fourth game for Beloit. And he takes a pitch in for a strike. He went 1-for-3, his only other appearance in this series. Stands deep in the right-hand batter's box. Next pitch in the dirt. Evens the count at 1-1. Again, Alex McCoy in left, Jay Cunningham in center, Kavaris Tears in right. They're playing straight up. The 1-1 pitch. Little bit high, two balls and a strike. Zach Evans three quarters of the way back at third. Jonathan Vastine at short. Rossman Verdugo both playing deep on the edge of the outfield grass. And halfway at first is Jack Costello. 2-1 pitch again bounces up to home plate. Characteristic of Cash right now. He's once again behind in the count, three balls and a strike.
1: Went to a change up there, and this is back-to-back 3-1 counts here in this inning.
0: Next pitch. Popped up right side down the right field line. Costello drifting back, and he makes the catch just in front of his teammate, the second baseman, Rossman Verdugo. 1-2-3. Down goes Beloit in the top of the first. We go to the bottom of the first. Skycarp nothing. Fort Wayne coming to bat on the Tin Caps Radio Network.
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0: Tin Caps coming to bat for the first time on this Friday night. They will send up Jake Cunningham, Rossman Verdugo, and Carlos Rodriguez to face the left-hander Nate Payne. Payne, 6'3", 200 pounds, 20 years of age, out of Harrisburg, Pennsylvania, making his second start for Beloit. First pitch to Cunningham. It's hit high in the air to deep center field. Backing up, looking up, and making the catch over shoulder on the warning track is the center fielder Dylan Head. Wow, Cunningham hit that ball well, but he hit it to the deepest part of the ballpark.
1: Yeah, and Payne tips his cap. Swinging right away, first pitch approach. That's not a surprise for this Fort Wayne offense. We continually talk, you know, daily about how they like to go after the first couple pitches in the battle. He stung it well. A nice catch there by Head.
0: One pitch, one up, one away. That'll bring up the second baseman, Rossman Verdugo. He swings and misses strike one. Doogie on the season hitting .236, five home runs, 14 runs batted in. He's struggled a bit in this series, just 1-for-8 plus a pair of walks, but that one hit was a home run in game one of this series. Swings and misses on a pitch that might have been out of the strike zone, behind in the count 0-2. No score, bottom of the first inning. One away, bases empty for Fort Wayne. Two strike pitch to Verdugo. A little bit low, now 1-2. We mentioned Dylan Head in center field. In left field is Jake McCutcheon. In right field is Colby Shade. Juan Matthews at third. Iva Arquette at short. Starlin Caba at second. Cam Clayton at first. And Connor Cascanet behind the plate. The 1-2 delivery. High. It's now 2-2. Rossman Verdugo in his third stint here in Fort Wayne. 6 feet tall, 180 pounds, 21 years of age, out of Ensenada, Mexico. The 2-2 pitch. Call strike three, and there are two away.
1: Yeah, back to the hook for Payne, who, Mike, we haven't mentioned yet. This is just his second appearance at the high A level. Spent the opening month of the season down in the Florida State League with the Jupiter Hammerheads, the single A affiliate of the Marlins. Got some accolades down there, winning pitcher of the month, and now making his second start at this level here tonight.
0: That'll bring up the left-hand hitting catcher, Carlos Rodriguez, hitting .222, three home runs, nine runs batted in, 2-for-6 in the series thus far. Fouls his pitch back to the screen behind home plate, strike one. C-Rod listed at 5'9", 155 pounds, 22 years of age, out of Cumana, Venezuela. Been in the Padres organization since July 2nd, 2019. Swing and a miss on a 96-mile-an-hour fastball, and the count quickly 0-2. Payne Payne gets his sign. Now he kicks and deals down in the dirt. One ball and two strikes. Midfielder Alex McCoy, player of the month in the Midwest League for the month of April, waits on deck. 1-2 pitch. Swing and a miss. Rodriguez strikes out, inning over. Tin Caps go down in order in their half of the first. We head to the second on this Friday night. Tin Caps nothing, Skycarp nothing, and the Tin Caps Radio Network.
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0: 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First pitch of the inning from Cash Mayfield to Connor Cascanet is fouled off to the left, not too far from the Beloit bullpen. Strike one. Cascanet batting 343, three home runs, 16 runs batted in, 2-for-6 plus a walk in the series thus far. Next pitch, taken for a strike, it's quickly 0-2. Both teams retired in order in the first inning. Pop foul off to our right and out of play. Still no balls and two strikes.
1: Right, good to see Cash getting ahead in counts. Final two batters he faced, despite getting them out in the first inning, both had 3-1 counts on.
0: Yeah. Next pitch, chop foul toward the third base dugout. Well, Cash wants to make up for his roughest outing as a Tin Cap a week ago over in South Bend, where he just couldn't even get out of the third inning, or fourth inning, I should say. Went 3 2/3 innings, gave up 2 runs on 3 hits, walked 5, and struck out 4. Little chin music. Fastball up and in. Clocked at 96 miles an hour. Count now 1-2. Swing and a miss. Cascanet down on strikes, and there's one away.
1: First punch out of the night for Mayfield. And going right back to the breaking ball low in the zone. And that's what's so awesome. That's that changeup tailing away from right-handed hitters, and it really gives him no chance when he's able to pinpoint it there in a two-strike count, perfectly executed by the southpaw.
0: It'll bring up the third baseman, Juan Matthews. Takes a pitch outside for ball one. Matthews batting 233, 4 home runs, 20 runs batted in. 3-for-9, 2 singles and a double. Scored a run. He's also drawn a pair of walks. Next pitch inside, and the count 2-0. Home plate area in shade. Mound and most of the rest of the playing field in the sunlight. 2-0 pitch, down and in. 3-0 now, the count on Matthews.
1: So another three-ball count. That's three of the five thus far. We kind of saw this a little bit last week in South Bend, too.
0: Yeah. And this pitch taken right down the middle for a strike. It's 3-1. The windup and the pitch. Liner into left, coming on, diving and making the catch is Alex McCoy for out number two. He had a really good jump on the ball.
1: Yeah.
0: Wasn't hit that high in the air and ended up falling to his knees, but was able to snare the line drive anyway.
1: Yeah, look at the big man getting down there. You mentioned how big he is in size and stature with his frame, still able to get after it. He's such a great athlete. Aaron making that catch.
0: Two down. That'll bring up the right fielder, Colby Shade, who takes the first pitch strike. Shade batting 268, also with four home runs and 14 runs batted in. 2-for-7 in this series thus far. He has scored three runs. He has knocked in a run. Swings and misses at the next offering, and he's quickly behind in the count 0-2. The windup and the pitch. A little bit high. 1-2 the count. The sun is shining. Even though the lights are on here at Parkview Field, but I think more people are seeing the nicer weather coming out to the ballpark. Ground ball foul.
1: That's a conversation I've had with a lot of the guys and fans that we've bumped into here this week. It's like we're waiting for that turn. We know it's coming. We know it's right around the corner. We're just needing it to get there sooner.
0: Another 1-2 pitch. A little bit low. Evens the count at 2-2.
1: We're impatient. What can we say? Summer can't come soon enough.
0: Ain't that the truth? 2-2 pitch. In the dirt. Full count. Left fielder Jake McCutcheon waits on deck. No score. Top of the second inning. Beloit at the plate. Bases empty. Two away. Payoff pitch coming up to Colby Shade from Cash Mayfield. Ground ball to second base. To his left is Verdugo. Throw to first. In plenty of time, Shade retired. And so is Beloit in the top of the second inning. Nice start for Cash Mayfield, Andy. He's retired all six batters he has faced thus far. We go to the bottom of the second. Our game still scoreless on the Tin Caps Radio Network.
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0: 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Alex McCoy leading things off for Fort Wayne here in the bottom of the second inning, facing left-hander Nate Payne. First pitch is chop foul into the third base dugout, strike one. Quite an honor, Andy, for Alex McCoy being named Player of the Month in the month of April in the entire Midwest League.
1: Yeah, pretty awesome. That's back-to-back Aprils now in consecutive seasons where the Tin Caps have had a player bring home that award.
0: The 0-1 swung on and missed. It's now 0-2. Alex McCoy went to college at Hofstra. Top 10 in the Midwest League in six different offensive categories. Has to protect the plate with two strikes on him. Takes a pitch inside, makes it 1-2.
1: Hard to believe he didn't get drafted, Mike. He started his collegiate journey at Maryland Eastern Shore, played there for 2 years, finished out at Hofstra, yet went undrafted in 2024. Quite the find for the Padres.
0: Perhaps the diamond in the rough, if, as they say. 1-2 pitch in the dirt. 0-2, the count now even at 2-2. McCoy will be followed by Lamar King Jr. and then Jack Costello, middle of the order for manager Johnny Matthews tonight. Long look in by Payne. Now the left-hander winds and pitches. The bender stays high and the count runs full.
1: He's got a loopy breaking ball. We saw that there, but he didn't come on top of it. Didn't finish through and allowing McCoy to now see a 3-2 pitch.
0: Here comes that 3-2 pitch. Line foul off to the left. Bouncing around the concourse.
1: And that found its way into the kid zone.
0: Yes.
1: He's had a few of those out there so far this season.
0: He could be in a jovial mood, wanting to help out a youngster, wanting to take home a free souvenir. Another payoff pitch. And it's upstairs, ball four, so McCoy becomes the first base runner of the night for either team after drawing a leadoff walk here in the second inning.
1: And well done, too, on seven pitches. That's something that Alex chatted with me about in Lake County when he's gotten in two strike counts. The strikeout rate, despite his hot stretch to begin the season, he's been striking out way too many times, and he knows that. How about that, working a 1-2 count full, fouling a pitch off, and then finding your way aboard on a walk?
0: That'll bring up Lamar King Jr., the DH tonight. Hitting 244, pair of home runs, and 11 runs batted in. Chops one to third, could be two. Throw to second, one. Relay to first. It's the around the horn 5-4-3 double play. Matthews to third baseman, DeCava at second base, and the return throw to first baseman Cam Clayton. One pitch, and all of a sudden, bases are empty with two outs.
1: Yeah, rather frustrating, right? McCoy does all that hard work, a seven-pitch walk, and Lamar King gets jammed in on the hands, and best he could do is bounce it on the ground over on the left side. Well turned around the horn, and we're back to the bases being empty.
0: Jack Costello in the right-hand batter's box. Swings and misses. Strike one. Jack batting 234, four home runs, and 14 runs batted in. Just 1-for-7 in this series thus far. Had a decent week at South Bend last week at the plate. Next pitch finds the inside corner for strike two. Payne into the motion. The 0-2 pitch is chopped toward third, backhanded deep by Matthews. Throw across the diamond, out by a half step is Costello. He busted it up the line, just wasn't quite fast enough to pick up an infield hit. Two innings in the books. Bunches of zeros on the big scoreboard in right field. Nothing, nothing as we go to the third on the Tin Caps Radio Network.
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0: 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Scoreless through two, Cash Mayfield out for his third inning of work, and his first pitch to Jake McCutcheon is in for a strike. McCutcheon playing left field tonight, comes in batting 174, no home runs and three runs batted in. 0-for-7 in the series thus far. Breaking ball stays outside, evens the count at 1-1. If you blink, you may miss a pitch or two. That's how fast Mayfield works. Changeup floats in for a strike, and it's 1-2. I love the pace he pitches at.
1: He moves quick. He doesn't waste any time.
0: Wind up and the pitch. Swing and a miss. McCutcheon strikes out and there's one away.
1: Yeah, back-to-back innings. Mayfield has started things off with a punch out. 7-up, 7-down for the Southpaw.
0: Going to bring up the designated hitter, Wilfredo Lara. Lara comes in batting just below the Mendoza line at 197. Three home runs and 13 runs batted in. 0-for-7 plus a walk in this series thus far. First pitch, a little bit low, ball one. With Mayfield on the mound, the fielders have to be on their toes. Next pitch. High pop up, right side of the diamond. Now backing up shallow center, right center field. Making the catch is Verdugo, and quickly there are two away here in the top of the third inning.
1: Efficiency is key. Mayfield's gotten into a good rhythm as we've gone along here, Mike. 36 pitches thrown for him now.
0: That'll bring up the first baseman, Cam Clayton. Clayton struggling at the plate so far this year, hitting just 123, a home run, and 10 runs batted in. 0-for-7 with a pair of walks in this series against Fort Wayne, and he swings and misses strike one. Next pitch, in for a strike, quickly 0-2.
1: Hey, you said it. You blink, you're going to miss it.
0: Yeah. O-2 pitch, swing and a miss. And how fast did that top of the third inning go as Clayton strikes out? 9-up, 9-down through the first.

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4: 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Right fielder Kavaris Tears leading things off in the bottom of the third. Hits a chopping ball up the middle and into center field for a base hit. Tears now 3-for-8 in this series. Gets the first hit of the game for either team.
5: Yeah, four straight games with a hit now for Tears. Gotta love it. And doesn't matter how you get it, they all get scored the exact same way. A much-needed leadoff base runner here for Fort Wayne. They've gotten leadoff man on in each of the last two innings.
4: That'll bring up Andy's guest tonight on Tin Caps on Deck, third baseman Zach Evans. Hitting 203 with a home run and six runs batted in. Bats from the right side. And he checks his swing on a pitch that's ruled a ball for ball one. Zach Evans, 6'4", 210 pounds, 23 years of age, out of Buffalo, New York. Set by Payne, and a pitch. Fouled back to the screen. Evens the count at 1-1. Dimensions here at Parkview Field, 336 feet down the left field line, 377 feet to left center, 400 feet straightaway center, 383 to right center, and just 318 feet down the right field line. 1-1 pitch. Down low, it's now two balls and a strike. Walls range in height between 10 and 15 feet from foul pole to foul pole. Still a gorgeous facility that's now 18 years of age. That's hard to believe. Fisted foul off to our right. I think that landed inside one of the suites.
5: Wow. Not every day you see that.
4: No. Doors open. There are 16 suites here at Parkview Field. Evans waiting on a 2-2 pitch. Here it comes. Upstairs, full count. You wonder, Andy, scoreless game, bottom of the third, Tears at first with one out. He's got decent speed. Might he run? That's the question. No, he's not. Ground ball up the middle. That finds its way into center field. Tears makes the turn but puts on the brakes. As Dylan Head gets the ball back into the cutoff man. So back-to-back singles up the middle by Tears and Evans to start this home half of the third inning.
5: Four hits in this series now for Zach. Mikey's been automatic. And nothing crazy, nothing fancy to get the two runners on. Nobody out. And we're getting close to that top of the card once again. What can Jonathan Vastein do here to keep the line moving? I wouldn't be shocked if Johnny Matthews has him square around and try to put a bunt down.
4: Been a tough go for the former Vanderbilt Commodore so far this year, hitting just 093. Shows bunt. Bunts it. Beautiful bunt on the third base side. glove by the third baseman Matthews, his throw to first.

0: first just in time, and I mean just in time. Vastine out, but he executes a successful sacrifice punt to move Tears to third and Evans up to second.
1: Yeah, caught the sweet spot of the barrel. Nice barehanded play by Matthews coming in. Beat him by a step. Bang, bang play at first. I think Bryce Bobeldyke got it right in the field. We'll see a good look of it here. They got him by a step. Oh, so close. Yeah. But still, did a job, and now it's up to Jake Cunningham at the top of the order to come through.
0: Cunningham flying out to deep center field his first time up. Infield comes in with one out in the inning. Now stepping off the mound is Nate Payne. Golden chance for the Tin Caps to jump out in front. First pitch is low and inside for ball one. Cunningham leads the team in hitting at 337 starting the night. Leads in home runs with six. Leads in runs batted in with 18. The 1-0. Low again, and it's 2-0.
1: I find it hard to believe he's going to get a fastball to swing at here in this count. Yeah. Another off-speed pitch there. That breaking ball from Payne.
0: In the infield in, the outfield straight up. 2-0 pitch. High pop foul, right side, near the fence, and into the dugout. Cunningham breathes a sigh of relief. He's still alive at the plate. The count now 2-1.
1: Yeah, Cam Clayton, the first baseman, just running out of room. And this second life here for Jake, let's see what he does with it.
0: Payne again working from the windup. 2-1 pitch. Low for ball three. Three balls and a strike, the count on Cunningham. Rossman Verdugo waits on deck. No score, bottom of the third. Kavaris Tears at third base, Zach Evans at second base with one out in the inning. And the 3-1 pitch to Jake Cunningham. Call strike two. So now the count is full.
1: Yeah, back to that cutter. That's another pitch that he's gone to a lot. And having the confidence to throw it 3-1 just shows you the feel that he has for the pitch right now.
0: See what he throws on 3-2. Here it comes. Low ball four. So Cunningham draws the walk, and that'll load the bases for Rossman Verdugo.
1: If that wasn't the first, it's one of the first fastballs Cunningham has seen all night. He swung away at the first pitch in the bottom of the first inning. This time a well-worked count, quality plate appearance. And here we go. As you said, the table's set for Doogie.
0: Doogie called out on strikes his first time up back in the first inning. Led the team in home runs last year with 13. Payne's first pitch, a bender that's in for a strike. It's 0-1. Got to admit, I haven't had a granny call in a long time.
1: Yeah, you and me both.
0: Wind up in the 0-1 pitch. Fouled back to the screen. Makes it 0-2. It's funny, Andy. Jaden was having me work on a little bit of a project, career home runs on this franchise. And Verdugo, in his third year with the team, has 19 of them. Fisted foul off to our right. Very close. Oh, hit the beam. Kicked back down into the seats below on a fan. 1, 2, 3, 4, 5 rows back. Makes the catch and is happy as all get out.
1: Dude, a lot of souvenirs being given out here tonight.
0: Payne with another two-strike pitch to Verdugo. And this one is a call strike three for out number two.
1: Yeah, going to the cutter there. downstairs, but very well in the zone. Verdugo knew it too as soon as it crossed home plate.
0: Two outs, bases remain loaded, and that'll bring up C-Rod, otherwise known as Carlos Rodriguez. He struck out swinging to end the first inning. A base hit could put Fort Wayne on top here in the bottom of the third. First pitch. Ground ball to second base. Throw to second for the force out from Cava to the shortstop Arquette. And Beloit dodges a bullet. For the Tin Caps in the third inning, no runs, two hits, no errors, and three runners left on base. We head to the fourth. Andy will have the call in 4, 5, and 6. It's Fort Wayne nothing, Beloit nothing on the Tin Caps Radio Network.
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1: Nine up, nine down for Cash Mayfield as we make our way to the top of the fourth in game four of this six-game series here from Parkview Field. Beloit nothing, Fort Wayne nothing. First pitch to Starlin Cava is high for ball one. Cava, head, Arquette. Top of the order, due up for the Carp. As the 1-0 pitch just misses the inside corner. Fort Wayne a golden opportunity in the bottom of the third inning. Bases loaded, one out. They couldn't push anything across. As Mayfield dots the outside corner with a changeup for strike one. Working quickly is Cash. The 2-1 now is rocketed foul down the left field line, ricocheting just off the side of the Beloit bullpen. And Cabo's led off every game in this series for the Carp. He'll now see a 2-2 from Cash. And it is too tall, full count now. And pro wrestling night, the Million Dollar Man, Ted DiBiase themed jerseys, they look sharp. Mayfield's rocking it. The payoff pitch is bounced right side of the infield. Verdugo to his left, gloves in shallow right, throws away from his body to first in time. Nice looking play there for Osman Verdugo, the leadoff man in Cava, retired here in the fourth inning.
0: Doogie showing off his range, veering far to his left. He stayed with it, and I think when you have a pitcher like Mayfield that usually keeps the ball in the zone and pitches quickly, that makes those plays possible.
1: And already for Cash, three of the 10 outs tonight have been on the ground. First pitch to the left-handed hitting center fielder Dylan Head is in there for strike one. Head, one of two left-handed hitters in the lineup for Beloit tonight. As the 0-1 pitch catches the outside corner with a fastball, called strike two from our home plate umpire Byron Matos. Mayfield out of the windup, the two-strike toss is lined into right field. This is going to get down and roll all the way to the wall. Tears plays it off the fence, bobbles it in right field. But he'll throw a strike into second, diving back there. With a one-out double is Dylan Head.
0: All good things must come to an end sometime, and the no-hitter by the wayside now.
1: Yeah, 100-mile-an-hour rocket off the bat of Dylan Head, snapping the streak of 10 straight batters retired by Mayfield to start this game. Head's playing in his eighth game with Beloit here this season. That is his first double with the Sky Carp in 2026, just coming off the IL earlier this week. Carlos Rodriguez, the Fort Wayne catcher, out to quickly chat with Mayfield prior to his battle. The first-round pick of the Marlins a summer ago, here's Iva Arquette. Battle of former first-round picks right here, right now. This should be fun. Good leadoff second for Head. He's being held on by the second baseman, Rosman Verdugo. Long stare back by Mayfield. The first pitch is bounced in. Ball one.
0: First time Cash has to pitch him the stretch, and we'll see how he fares.
1: Hasn't had to go to it a lot this season. And didn't allow his first hit of the campaign until his third start. And Arquette playing in his second game of the week. Played in game one of the doubleheader on Wednesday. 1-0 pitch, low and inside. Iva, and that one had a base hit in the first, went 1-for-3. And in the first inning of this one, popped out in shallow right to the Fort Wayne first baseman, Jack Costello. The 2-0 on its way is inside once more. Three balls, no strikes here on the Sky Carp shortstop. So yet another three-ball count here for Mayfield tonight. He's been able to work around him. Let's see how he approaches this against Arquette. And the next delivery, Arquette swinging away. Fly ball, shallow right field. Tears coming in near the line. Lays out and makes a sliding catch. Another web jam in right field this season for Kavaris Tears, and there's two down.
0: What a play, utilizing his speed, but that came awfully close to hitting the turf. But the slide and the glove just above the grass, and he does make that catch.
1: Are you surprised that Arquette swung on the 3-0, Mike?
0: Yes, I am. Because we've talked about it, Mayfield has had some trouble tonight, falling behind 3-0, 3-1.
1: Two outs, runner on second, and the batter is Connor Cascanet. Scoreless ball game here in the top of the fourth if you're just tapping in. First pitch, breaking ball missing at the top of the zone for ball one. Andy Ockham, the man to my right is Mike Maz. We thank you for hanging out with us here on this Friday night. Adam Lundy, our studio producer, back in our 1380 The Fan studios. Mayfield's 1-0 here to Cascanet. Check swing, actually foul tipped, did catch a piece of that barrel into the glove of Carlos Rodriguez.
0: This would be a huge out for Mayfield to get to keep Beloit off the board.
1: Yeah, with Fort Wayne, they'll counter with 4-5-6 in the bottom of this inning. 1-1 pitch upstairs. And how about Tears? He covered a lot of ground to make that catch. I'm still thinking about that. Mentioned he's had to leave his feet a few times already this season to make some pretty spectacular catches. The 2-1 here. A bouncing ball, high chopper to third. Backhanded by Evans, gathers and throws to first in plenty of time to retire the side. Beloit gets their first hit of the game in a one-out double from Dylan Head, but he is left on the bases. Four scoreless innings for Cash Mayfield tonight. Bottom half we go, scoreless here on the Tin Caps Radio Network.
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1: Part of the order due up for Fort Wayne here in the bottom of the fourth. Alex McCoy, Lamar King Jr., Jack Costello, 4-5-6 in this scoreless Friday night ball game with the Beloit Skycart. Caps have taken two of the first three in this series. They've won seven of their last eight entering play here tonight. It'll be Nate Payne, the left-hander, back to work for Beloit, his second start here at the high A level tonight. Out of the windup, his first pitch to Alex McCoy is a breaking ball that misses upstairs. This is where Fort Wayne needs to strike and put something on the board. Left the bases loaded in the third, did the Caps. Payne ready. His 1-0. A big cut and a miss there from Alex.
0: And he tried to get him on the board, just comes up empty.
1: And how about the differences between our two starting left-handers tonight? Cash Mayfield receives the ball back from the catcher. He's immediately on the rubber, ready to go. Payne will take the pitch clock down to its final 5 seconds every time. With 3 seconds, the 1-1. Another cut and a miss. McCoy chasing upstairs on a 93-mile-an-hour fastball. And we see no action in either bullpen right now. Payne and Mayfield have both been rather efficient. McCoy peers in. The 1-2. He got him swinging. Foul tip into the glove of the catcher, Connor Cascanet. One down, and the batter is Lamar King Jr.
0: What would you prefer, the fast pace of Mayfield or the slower pace of Payne?
1: Fast pace for sure. I always work quickly when I pitch. So people always ask me, oh, pitch clock, would that have bothered you back in the day? No. No, no, no. Don't think it would have affected me one bit. Another right-handed hitter here for Payne and Lamar King Jr. First pitch, swing and a miss, blew him by. The 92-mile-an-hour fastball right down the chute. And how about this for Lamar, Mike? He has reached base safely in his last 20 games. Looking to extend that streak here tonight. 0-1 pitch, a breaking ball that's too tall.
0: I want to say McCoy was in base 21 games in a row, was he not?
1: He was. That was snapped last week. That was Sunday against South Bend. He did not get a hit or draw a walk. He's had a couple of really nice stretches this season. Big reason why he won the Player of the Month in April in the Midwest League. 1-1, dotted perfectly on the outside corner. There's that cutter once again by Payne. Count now a ball and two strikes. With Jack Costello awaiting on deck, Kavaris Tears after him. Payne's 1-2 to King is fouled away.
0: Professor Yakim, are you ready for a question from a student?
1: Of course.
0: Can you explain how the cutter pitch works?
1: So the cutter's kind of been a thing. Cut fastball, if you've heard of a cut fastball before, that's something that is kind of phased out. That's kind of the new verbiage for a cut fastball is the cutter. But they being these pro pitchers, they do take something off of it. As King goes after the 1-2 in the air, shallow left center field, coming on is the left fielder Jake McCutcheon to make the catch. Two up, two down for Nate Payne here in the fourth. But to answer your question, the cut fastball we'd see as a, well, as the pitch describes, a fastball that cuts. It moves. It doesn't stay linear. Kind of a similar thing with a cutter. I think it's the way I would describe it. Other people describe it differently. I view a cutter as a hybrid between a slider and that two-seam fastball. A fastball that has movement on it, so it's rather hard, but it has some action, little dip like a slider. Bases empty, two down. Here's Jack Costello. First pitch swinging, foul tipped into the glove of Connor Cascanet.
0: Well, I know a former infielder who parlayed that cutter into a Hall of Fame career.
1: Oh, yeah.
0: Guy by the name of Mariano Rivera.
1: And that'll play. One of the greatest, if not the greatest, closer to ever step foot on a mound. 0-1 breaker upstairs. Now, as folks who work within the Padres organization, we can't say that with Trevor Hoffman having spent many years in San Diego, him and Mariano Rivera. Those two pitching at the big league level in this game at the same time. That's pretty special stuff right there. 1-1 pitch. Off the mark. Costello ahead, two balls and a strike.
0: The only two relief pitchers to ever accrue more than 600 saves in a career.
1: Yeah. Hence why I think you make the debate who's better, who is the all-time great. It comes down to those two guys. Payne's 1-2 to Jack. Rather, 2-1. Bounced in, three balls and a strike. The count now. I know people will throw out names like Billy Wagner, pitched for the Astros.
0: Who pitched in Fort Wayne when he was with the Quad Cities River Bandits.
1: He's another really good underrated closer. A guy who, despite being a Hall of Famer, I feel like didn't get enough love when he played. 3-1 pitch. Costello lifts one in the air to left field. McCutcheon initially breaking back. Has to come in and he'll have to play it on a bounce. Jack Costello, his first hit of the series, a bloop base hit, here with two outs in the fourth.
0: Perhaps a little too much respect paid by Jake McCutcheon. He was playing rather deep in left field, had a long way to go and just couldn't get there.
1: Now, wind killed that one pretty quickly. There wasn't supposed to be heavy wind presence in the forecast today. There's a little bit blowing in now. As you mentioned, Mike, that's just how the left side of the field for Beloit was positioned. Fort Wayne will take it. The inning continues. Here for the right fielder, Kavaris Tears. Lefty on lefty battle. First pitch, down and away. Talking more about these Pro Wrestling Night uniforms, for those who don't know the Million Dollar Man, Ted DiBiase, give him a look online. And having that alternate identity. He spoke about it with the media today. It was pretty cool, you know, having to embrace the villain role in his time in the wrestling world. 1-0 pitch, swung on and missed. The way he described it, for those who know Vince McMahon, the caveat, and the chairman of the WWE saying, hey, needing to create a villain, and who's a character you can hate more than someone who has a lot of money and can rub it in everybody's face? And Ted even said, he said, yeah, Vince, I hate those people too. And hence the dollar signs on the collar and the jersey itself, the uniform top mocks the Million Dollar Man's ring attire. It's the 1-1 pitch. That's off the plate, and it gets away from the catcher, Cascanet, up to second. On the wild pitch is Jack Costello. And Tony Desplaines does an incredible job designing not just these jerseys, but all of our alternate identity uniforms. It was actually really cool, Mike. Ted complimented the uniforms before Tony stepped foot into the event center, and when he got to meet Tony, he's like, hey, this is the guy who designed your uniform for tonight. He took a picture with Tony, signed a couple of memorabilia items for him, and it was really cool. Payne back to work. The 2-1 is bounced in. Nice block there by Cascanet.
0: Well, I talked with Tony earlier today, an interview that we will play at some point down the road, and I promised him later in the year we'll talk. We've always talked to him at least once a year. He's been with this team for over 20 years.
1: Yeah.
0: And the term creative designer doesn't fit him. It's much more accomplished than that.
1: Base empty over at first, a 3-1 offering here from Payne to Tears. And it is bounced foul down the first base side.
0: You stop and think, Andy, every specialty jersey that has been designed and worn by, be it the Wizards, and that's who we were when Tony came on board, and the Tin Caps, Tony has been the designer.
1: And seen him hard at work. It's cool to go behind the scenes, look into the design, and before it is thrown on the uniform on the field. The payoff pitch is skied to center, pushing back Dylan Head, but he'll get to a spot, set up shop underneath it, and make the catch to retire the side. Fort Wayne gets their third hit of the game and their third hit in as many innings, and a two-out single from Jack Costello, but he does not come around to score. To the fifth inning we go, Fort Wayne nothing, Beloit nothing, here on the Tin Caps Radio Network.
11: 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Start streaming MLB Network today. Get up to 15 out-of-market games a week, live on any device, plus 24/7 access to MLB Network's award-winning shows.